0: at the Utah-Colorado border. Forest Service official Samantha Hall.
1: Safety is always the number one priority, regardless of the incident you're on. And any death is a significant impact. We're a large family, and we feel that deeply.
0: Kentucky Governor Beshear declaring a state of emergency after four people died in floodwaters, including one who tried to drive through it.
2: Some counties got hit with almost record amounts of rain in very short periods of time.
0: Israel says it took out a terror tunnel in southern Lebanon today on a weekend when the U.S. and Iran traded fire. Vladimir Putin says after drone attacks by Ukraine, Russia is facing fuel shortages. Survivors are being pulled from the rubble 4 days after earthquakes in Venezuela, but deaths are still high. This is ABC News. Wimbledon starts tomorrow, and when it does, some of the top earners will be protesting. Players say that their share of revenues is about a seventh of what the tournament hauls in, and less than it was 10 years ago, even after Wimbledon increased their prize pot 20%. Leading the protest, tennis number one, Jannik Sinner, who earned nearly $20 million last year. Seven-time champ Novak Djokovic says he's going to stay neutral. And seven-time champ Serena Williams returns to singles play after 4 years away. The big question, says ESPN analyst, tennis great Patrick McEnroe.
3: Does she have the same power on the serve? She was known for the greatest serve in the history of women's tennis. And I think the most important thing, particularly early on in the tournament here, is the footwork and her ability to move on this surface, because that's always important for any player.
0: Canada stays alive in its first knockout match victory in a World Cup game. It beat South Africa 1-0 today in a tense match at SoFi Stadium in L.A. I'm Wayne Cabot, ABC News.
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2: Here's your News Talk 1310 KNOX forecast. Slight chance of thunderstorms tonight, otherwise mainly cloudy skies. Lows level off around 64. Southeast winds 8 to 15 miles an hour. Cloudy skies expected tomorrow. Chance of thunderstorms, highs level off around 86. Mainly clear skies tomorrow night. Chance of thunderstorms, lows level off around 59. I'm meteorologist Megan Mulford on News Talk 1310 KNOX. Currently, it's 80 degrees.

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1: This is Handle on the Law, marginal legal advice where I tell you you have no case. All right, this is San Bernardino, Southern California, and this is the meth capital of the world. So the good news is that if you like the smell of methamphetamine cooking, just move any place in San Bernardino and you're within 100 yards. All right, now let's get serious for a moment. There is a homeowner in San Bernardino that is arguing that a county sheriff's deputy entered his backyard without a warrant and shot and killed one of his dogs. And his attorney is saying, why were the deputies there at all? And it's been very hard on the family, especially on my two boys. It's heartbreaking, and this was not a pet. She was part of the family, which is absolutely true. I mean, for those of you that have dogs particularly, and in some cases cats, so I'm not a cat person, so I don't understand that. The dogs do become part of your family. I mean, they're far more than dogs, even though legally they're only property. But man, they're a lot more than just property. So here's what happens. Surveillance video shows deputies walking up a driveway, looking into the backyard where there was another dog, Raven. And the deputies leave, but then return about 2 minutes later, and one of the deputies enters the yard. The Rottweiler shows up. And the video shows the deputy pulling out his gun and then shooting the dog. Now, at this point, it's still unclear why deputies were even at the home, according to the lawsuit. Either there was a report of a stolen car, or they saw a stolen car that was in the neighborhood, and maybe it was nearby the home, but wasn't on the premises. And so if a cop says, I thought the car was there, I thought there was a reasonable suspicion the thief was there. Can you enter especially a backyard? Yes, you can. So the cop is not going to be held liable for walking into someone's yard based on that. They're allowed reasonable mistake because there's qualified immunity. However, shooting a dog that was not a threat, that's a problem. Now, if the dog is a threat, and about to jump and start biting the deputy, yeah, it is legitimate. But I'm hearing both sides of the story. One, the Rottweiler just comes up and starts licking and, you know, being nice. And there are, in my life, I have two little doxies who, if someone comes to the front door or goes into the yard, they start screaming and barking like crazy. They don't attack at all. They don't bite, but they go growling and barking right up to these people. And if you don't know these dogs, they can be perceived as a threat. My daughter, on the other hand, has a dog, Kendall, who if a burglar came into the house, Kendall would lick the burglar to death. Just the sweetest dog in the world, comes up, takes a sniff, wags his tail, and then walks away. So it depends on the dog. Rottweilers, you know, I think I'm going to argue, if I'm the cop, it was a Rottweiler, because Rottweilers are not covered by insurance. Homeowners insurance, if you know that, look at your policy. There are a couple of types of dogs that they are not covered. The homeowner's policy is not covered. So in other words, if a dog goes ahead and eats someone, let's say someone who's visiting or the mailman outside the door, and usually you would turn it over your homeowner's insurance to cover it, not with Rottweilers, not with German Shepherds, not with Pit Bulls. So we'll see what happens to that case. Okay, back we go. David. David, I've known for a bunch of years. Go ahead, David.
2: Can you hear me now?
1: Yeah, I can.
2: Yes. My wife and I were visiting Germany about 4 months ago and rented a car, and we just got in the mail a photographic speeding ticket. Since it's in Germany, do we really have to pay?
1: Okay.
2: And are we jeopardizing going back to Europe if we don't?
1: All right. Both excellent questions. By the way, just to let you know how close I am to David, I officiated at his wedding. So we're pretty close. And David, I forget, you are Jewish, right?
2: Yes.
1: Okay. So, problem number one, getting a ticket, a Jew getting a ticket in Germany, that's not good news. Number two is, do you have to pay it? Well, technically, yes. I mean, you certainly do. Now we have to get practical for a moment. And that is, in Germany, if they have the same system we do, failure to pay, they issue a bench warrant actually for you. So you go to Germany and they stop you, for example, for a traffic ticket or whatever, just like they do here. They run your name, they run your license, whatever information, was given to the cops. And by the way, if it says Jew on the ticket, boy, are you in trouble. The point is, if you go to Germany, yeah, there's a chance, that you're going to get, if you get stopped, although why would you get stopped? I mean, just because you're a tourist and zillions of tourists and you're driving within the speed limit. What did you get a ticket for?
2: It's speeding.
1: Okay, speeding. All right.
2: The ticket's in Germany.
1: Okay. No, I understand. So, how much money do they want?
2: I can't interpret the ticket because it's in German.
1: Okay, but run it through a translator. It's in euros. Does it say anything about euros, the number?
2: It's basically wants me to admit that we did it. And
1: okay, so there's no fine at this point, right?
2: There's no fine, yes.
1: There's no fine. Okay. You know what I would do is just find out where you sit, because I don't know the rules of Germany, is I'd call the German consulate. And just start asking a question saying, hey, how much is this fine? They want me to admit it. I don't want to admit it because I don't think I'm wrong, because they have it's a democracy with the same rules we have here. I mean, you have due process. You're allowed to go to court unless it's one of those systems where you have to prove your innocence as opposed to the prosecution proving your guilt. And I don't know the answer, but I would get the information first from the consulate if you can find out where you sit. If it is not a lot of money, just pay it. Just pay it. I've been nailed in Italy. We were driving a couple of years ago and we got a ticket, and it was a parking ticket, and it was like $80 equivalent. We just sent the money. That's all. Here's your $80. Then they sent it again saying we owe the $80, and dealing with the bureaucracy in Italy didn't deal. We just paid it again. Just paid it again. And if they'd asked for it for a third time, we would have paid it again, only because we like Italy a lot. We're going to spend time there after I retire, and it's just not worth the hassle. So there are your choices, David.
2: Thank you very much.
1: Yeah, you don't pay. Good question. I have known. David is a really interesting guy. David worked for L.A. County as a coroner. He's a physician. He's a pathologist. Very, very interesting guy. Okay, let me share with you a scenario. You get in a car accident. You get rear-ended or T-boned, so it's clearly not your fault. And you've been injured. And so what do you do at this point? 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
1: 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Ronald. Hello, Ronald. You're up.
2: Good morning, Bill.
1: How yes, you sir. Doing?
2: Good to talk to you.
1: Thank you.
2: I was wondering if it's possible to be a juror on a continuous volunteering basis. I'm retired, and I've got the time, and I've done jury duty a number of times, and I actually enjoyed it. So is that possible?
1: You know, do you have any idea how long I've been on the air, by the way, Ronald?
2: You there?
1: Yeah. Can you hear me?
2: You there?
1: Can you hear me, or we've lost you?
2: No.
1: Okay, you can hear me now. And the question is, can you be a juror on the regular basis? Oh. Can you volunteer because you're retired, and I'm assuming you like being a juror already? And then I asked you the question, do you know how long I've been on the air? And do you know how long I've been on the air?
2: Years.
1: Yeah. Oh, longer than that.
2: 30 years.
1: Oh, yeah. Longer than that. I have been doing Handle on the Law for over 30 years. And Ronald, do you know how many times I have been asked, can I volunteer to be a juror on a continuous basis? What would you guess?
2: No, I don't.
1: How about zero?
2: Zero.
1: Absolutely zero. No one has ever asked me if they can continue to be a juror. Now, I have no idea.
2: It's rare these days, Bill.
1: Yeah, no kidding. I have absolutely no idea, Ronald. What I would do is ask the clerk of the court, because my guess is that anybody who is willing or even wants to be a juror on a continuing basis, you're going to be asked, assuming you can do it, you are going to be asked to be on one of those long trials that can take months, very complicated civil cases that can go weeks and weeks, and some serious criminal cases like capital cases that can go on for months sometimes. So that's a question you ask the clerk of the court. You can just call the clerk or walk in the door and say, can I do this? They can't give you legal advice, but they sure as hell can answer that. And either they're going to say, no, you can't, because we don't have any mechanism for that. Or they're going to go, oh, boy, Ronald, thanks for showing up. We desperately need people like you. The quick answer, I have absolutely no idea. Diane. Hello, Diane. Welcome. Diane, you there?
3: Hello, Bill. I'm here. And my question is regarding statute of limitations.
1: Okay.
3: I'm very confused. I'm looking it up. I did go to paralegal school and started to be a court reporter. And
1: okay, you have to be a little louder. Diane, you have to be a little louder.
3: Oh, okay. She told me I was too loud. Here we go.
1: Okay, no, this is good.
3: I'm a wireless engineer for 37 years. COVID knocked my career out of the park.
1: Mm-hmm.
3: My mother turned 98. You can understand this. No Alzheimer's. I had to put her in the nursing home. My best friend, I still see her every day. I finally got my second career, and I'm a hotel front desk receptionist in San Clemente, California. I'm sure you know it. I was 3 years ago, June 2023. Thank you for taking my call. It's 3 years this month, and I'm reading the statute of limitations. I went to the Harvard Justice Center. No one can really understand or know. Just file it. So I'm in Huntington Beach, Orange County, California, Mario's Restaurant, privately owned by Grace.
1: Okay, yeah, I don't want any names because I know you're going to go to some accusation here.
3: No, all right. The grace of God.
1: Okay, so you're in some restaurant. What happened?
3: I was meeting my friend who was leaving to go in the military, and he said, I will meet you for lunch to say goodbye. I waited at the restaurant. I ordered some chips and salsa, enchilada.
1: I don't care what care what you ordered, Diane. So
3: my friend does not show up. He was buying. I was in between jobs, didn't have the money, and they were very upset for the $28 bill. I said, I will pay you. Here's my driver's license, my passport. No. Okay, take my $1,295 bidet watch. And so she took it, and I said, I will bring back the $28 and a tip. And I haven't got to get back there. And I've called her for 3 years. She never answered.
1: Why did you wait 3 years? Why have you waited 3 years, Diane?
3: No, I've been calling for 3 years.
1: Okay, but why? Okay, but why have at what point that you say, okay, this doesn't look like I'm going to get my watch back? At what point did you wake up and go, okay, this I've got to do something else other than keep on calling her?
3: Well, I didn't have the receipt because I've moved and my mother. It's just convoluted. So I found.
1: All right, no, I understand. You're going to have a hard time. You're going to have a hard time proving it. But you know, I don't know what the statute is. It may be 3 years. It may be 3 years, I don't know what it is, but you say that happened, and you have no proof.
3: No, I went to the jeweler where I bought it, and they're reputable for 40 years in Laguna Niguel, and they gave me the receipt, and they were mad. They said, we know people don't spend this.
1: But it doesn't matter. What does your jeweler have to do with it? You gave the waiter or the waitress watch, and they're going to say, no, you didn't. And it doesn't matter what the value is.
3: I'm wearing it.
1: How are you going to prove that, number one, you had it on you, and number two, that's what happened? And when they say, no, it's not, how do you prove it?
3: Well, this is why I call you, because I think I'm smart, and then I call you.
1: I'm really
3: stupid.
1: Yeah, you are.
3: Well, I paid $1,295.
1: They're going to deny it. Diane, they're going to deny it, and you have no proof other than you're saying it. And that doesn't fly. And yes, I do agree with you. That was you are pretty stupid based on that. Although maybe that was just stupid, and you might be a member of Mensa for all I know. All right, let me spend a moment talking about your privacy before we take our break. And the question is, what privacy? You don't have any. Because everything about you is online. 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
11: Here's your News Talk 1310 KNOX forecast. Slight chance of thunderstorms tonight, otherwise mainly cloudy skies. Lows level off around 64. Southeast winds 8 to 15 miles an hour. Cloudy skies expected tomorrow. Chance of thunderstorms. Highs level off around 86. Mainly clear skies tomorrow night. Chance of thunderstorms. Lows level off around 59. I'm meteorologist Megan Mulford on News Talk 1310 KNOX. Currently, it's 80 degrees.

0: And welcome back. Handle on the Law, Marginal Legal Advice. Mark, yo, how can I help you? Yo? Yeah, yo. How can I help you, Mark?
1: If I don't go to jury duty, are they going to come and get me?
0: Yeah, there'll be a warrant issued for your arrest, and they're going to come and pick you up. And by the way, do you happen to be gay by any chance?
1: No.
0: You will be.
1: I'm willing to change.
0: You'd better. Let's talk reality here. Yes, you have to go to jury duty, but here's what happens: is you'll get a follow up. And they'll keep on contacting you.
1: I've gotten the follow up, and I got a thing that's threatening sanctions. I know
0: they do that all the time. The court literally can have you arrested and hauled in. Sanctions are money. They're going to fine you, and if you ignore it, you have a chance. You'll get. They're going to try to collect some money, and you don't want that on your record that you didn't show up. And there you are. And God help you if you get stopped by a cop for a ticket. You don't want to do that. All right, but here's the way it works. Everybody gets your jury summons in L.A. County. If you happen to live there, and I happen to know that. Hundreds of thousands of people sit on juries or go to jury duty every year, if not over a million. Okay. And so they have to go through a whole lot of people. Now, here's the practical part is you go ahead and you fill it out and you're put on a list and they call you. And so they'll tell you when you're going to you're going to be on jury duty.
2: Oh, thank you for coming today, sir.
0: Okay. Hello, you still there? All right.
1: I'm still here.
0: Okay.
1: I'm listening to every word you say, man.
0: Okay, fair enough. And so they call you, you put a number in, and they say, you have to show up tomorrow. And I think you do that for 5 days. You have to show up. Usually you don't have to show up. But if they call you and you show up, they'll put you on a jury for 1 or 2 days. They're not going to put you on a murder trial that's going to last a month. Because they ask for people that are willing to do that. Okay. Usually people that work for companies or the federal government or the state government where that's a vacation. You're gone for a month. And you can ask for a specific time. For example, they give you the week. And you can't show up. I'm scheduled for a vacation. Or you come up with any kind of excuse. I have a conference that I have to go to and I can't miss. And so you can ask for a specific time. And let me give you a little piece of advice. And this is for everybody. And I've done this. And that is the time you ask for, because the only time you'll be able to do it this year is between Christmas and New Year. And you say, that's the only time I'm booked my entire year. And then whatever you're talking to, they'll give it to you. And why do you want to do it between Christmas and New Year? The court is open. The courts are open. There is no judge on the planet that will have a trial during that time. So you call in and it's nope, you don't have to show up. Nope, you don't have to show up. Nope, you don't have to show up. Jury duty is a pain in the ass. I'll tell you that right now. You show up, you wait for hours there, you bring a book. And it is no fun, but that's our system. So the answer is, yeah, I would.
1: What if I lost that card that they mailed to me?
0: Yeah, they don't care. You call up and you ask for another one. I lost my card, and they'll send you another one. But you can ignore it, and probably nothing's going to happen. And once you're there, by the way, trying to get out of jury duty today is impossible. It's impossible. It used to be where, are you biased? Anybody biased? And you'd raise your hand. You go, yes, Your Honor, I'm biased. Now, they don't buy bias at all. You're sitting on a jury come hell or high water.
1: I don't mind serving on a jury. There's times I can do it and times I can't.
0: So I'll let them know. That's exactly what you let them know. All right. So as I said, I've got a great jury story for you. And this is my story. So I'm summoned for jury duty. I'm one of those people that go. I don't need to be sanctioned. I don't need to have failure to appear on my record. I go, and the judges raise their hand, and you raise your hand. Anybody who is biased think they can't be on the jury. A bunch of people raise their hands. Why do you think you're biased? And it doesn't matter what reason they come up with. None. The judge says no. So when it came to my turn, when I raised my hand for bias, yes, Mr. Handel, why do you think you're biased? And I said, Your Honor, we should go into chambers, his office, for this. And the judge said, no, we do this in open court. Why do you think you're biased? And I said, Your Honor, you're going to want into chambers on this one, believe me. And he said, oh, okay. So he brings in the stenographer, you know, to record it all, brings in the other attorney. They're prosecuting this. We're talking about the prosecutor now. It's a criminal case in which a kid, and I've never heard of this, is charged with a misdemeanor hit and what do they call it? Drive and hit or hit and escape. That's it. Hit and run. Thank you. I had a senior moment there. He's charged with a hit and run, and I don't know why he's decided on a trial, but he is. So I'm sitting in the court's chambers, and the judge says, okay, why do you think you're biased? I said, Your Honor, here's why. Because I know this kid's illegal. You know this kid is illegal. Now, you can't ask him that. I got to tell you, he doesn't speak a word of English. He has an interpreter. He looks down and he can't meet anybody's eyes. He's scared to death far more than anything else. And he's clearly illegal. And that's what I said. Whether it was true or not, I thought he was. And then I said to the judge, and Your Honor, since I'm an attorney, I'm an officer of the court. And this kid has to be given a fair trial. And I'm going to nail him just because I think he's illegal. Just for that, I'm going to vote guilty. And it's not fair to him because he doesn't get a fair trial with me on the jury. And the judge looked and said, you know, I would immediately dismiss that reason as you've made that up. But I listened to your show, and I know you're telling the truth. And I was dismissed as a juror. Thank you. I'm gone. We'll be back. Oh, no, before we do, talking about me being an attorney, I've been a lawyer for a very long time, and I have seen personal injury cases that have gone south over and over again. 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

0: forget, when you want a lawyer, you go to handleonthelaw.com. In case you haven't guessed it yet, the legal advice provided on this show is marginal at best. How's that for informed consent? When you really need a lawyer, that's the place to go for real legal help.
1: All right, back we go. More Handle on the Law, marginal legal advice. Hello, Linda. You're up.
2: Hi, Bill. I have a question about a CD that I'm a beneficiary of.
1: Mm-hmm.
2: And if that person passed away, will that CD go to me, or will it be considered part of the estate?
1: Mm. Okay, let's start with, has anybody ever told you you sound like Minnie Mouse?
2: Yes.
1: Yeah, that's what I thought. Yes. Okay. All right. So you are the beneficiary of a CD. Is the CD owned by an individual?
2: Yes.
1: Okay. I don't think it goes through probate. I think it goes directly to you as a beneficiary, unless it is, if it's owned. No, I think it just goes to you. I think you just collect the money. How much money are we talking about on this one? And this one, I'm not really sure on. I'm sure there's a few lawyers out there saying, Handle, you don't know what you're talking about, which happens, virtually with every question. How much money is, in the CD? Do you know?
2: I think about $40,000.
1: Okay. That's a good chunk of money, but I think as a beneficiary, upon the death of, someone who owns it, I don't think that's part of the will. I think, or the trust, unless the trust owns it, I think it goes directly to you. Now, you have to show that the person who is dead, and that comes in with a death certificate where you show the folks. You don't even have to wait until the CD matures. You can pull it out whenever you want once you own it, and they just transfer the ownership to you. So you can do whatever the hell you want, assuming you are the beneficiary and there's nobody left. So, that's, the way I would deal with it. Yeah. I think. All right. Marilyn, you're up. Welcome. Hello, Marilyn. Yo, Marilyn. Oh, God, I love this stuff. I really do. Is Marilyn even there, Sam? Do we know? Cause we're I'm sorry. It looks like it or does not look like it. Yeah, I think Marilyn is changing her, the batteries in her hearing aid, we caught Marilyn and she is rehearsing for, her role as Helen Keller in an amateur production. And I don't know what it is. All right. So, I will leave, Marilyn on hold. And boy, I mean, this is dead. Usually you hear a toilet flush or whatever in the background. We'll see if Marilyn comes aboard. Now, here is, maybe Marilyn, is she there? No. All right. Okay. We are, now between phone calls. So this is what happens, when we don't have phone calls coming in. We go through them quickly, as I told you. And so, Sam, if you would get ready to go with our music. This is our music that we play when we are short of phone calls, because without you, of course, there's no show. It's a caller driven show. By the way, this is why I don't take calls during the week. So here's what you get to listen to until you've decided to ask a legal question. Sam, maestro, if you please. The record on this show for this song, Before Your Head Explodes, is 10 or 12 minutes that people have listened to. And usually when it goes that long, I go to the bathroom and I relax. I can get a sandwich and you get to listen to this until you want to literally explode. You ever see the movie Mars Attack? Yeah. Heads exploding. You betcha. 800-520-1534. 800-520-1534. All right, let me take a phone call. Hello, Mike. Mike, what can I do for you? Is something going on with these lines? Mike, are you there?
3: Yeah, I am there. I'm here.
1: Oh, okay, good. What can I do for you, Mike?
3: Okay, Bill. School bus. I didn't stop. I was... four lanes. I was on the far right, and then the school bus was on the other side going the other way on the far right, And I proceeded with caution, but I just kept going. I was, because it was way across the street. It's a busy street. But this is in Rhode Island, by the way, not California. I got a ticket, a photo ticket. So, getting ready to go to court in about 2 weeks. It's mandatory that I go to court.
1: Okay. And your question?
3: So that would be the question.
1: Okay. Should you go to court? Oh, yeah. Well, if you have to go to court, you go to court. I would plead not guilty.
3: What's the
1: because
3: law in California?
1: You have to stop for a school bus. But if you're talking on the other side of the street, effectively, if a school bus stops and lets off kids, then it just stops traffic both ways. The roads just stop. Now, the kids getting off, are they moving across the street? Is there a crosswalk? Because obviously, if they're moving across the street,
3: busy street, no crosswalk.
1: Yeah, I think you're going to be okay. I think if you plead not guilty, you're going to, you may ask the city attorney. It doesn't matter. It doesn't matter because again, if there are kids there, that's a little problematic. And if they're crossing the street towards where you are, that's problematic. But if it's just a school bus parked on the other side of the road, and we're talking four lanes, basically each way, I think even what the law says, you have to stop for a school bus, and it doesn't delineate your side, their side. I mean, at that point, do they want traffic blocked both ways? And I would argue, no. I would argue that's not the case. Troy. Hello, Troy. Welcome.
4: Good morning, Bill. So I have a motorhome that was in fairly good condition, drivable and everything, and I parked it on some property here in Palmdale, property that my dad was living with her girlfriend. Anyway, make a long story short, the property has been condemned and my motorhome is still locked behind fence and locks and everything. Who do I actually talk to, the city, to find out? Because it's an unincorporated part of Little Rock.
1: Okay.
4: Desert.
1: Yeah, it's still part of the county. It may be an unincorporated part, unincorporated city. There is still police. There's still a civil authority because someone has to condemn it.
4: Okay.
1: You know, it has to be some governmental agency that condemns it. It's probably Building and Safety. And I would call
4: it maybe in Palmdale. Would be
1: yeah, so you call you know, what you do is you call the city attorney in Palmdale, and I think Palmdale is a city, so I think it's part of LA County. So you call the county folks because that's what I would do because I have no idea. And if it's condemned, then they go in. I would think they can just pick the vehicle up, say you've got to move the damn thing.
4: I actually tried to do that before she disappeared and the city moved in there. It was a kennel, you know, with dogs and everything. And I don't know what they did with the dogs, but it's a mess out there in Little Rock. So,
1: all right. So if you can get the RV out of there, obviously, you have to, because I don't think you can keep property, your vehicle on condemned property, but it could be,
4: pillaged. I may not be able to drive it out of there. The batteries are gone. I don't even know.
1: Yeah, you may have to. It doesn't matter. They don't care. They don't care if the batteries are gone. If the law says you have to get it out of there. It's on you. Yeah. There's no choice. And I think what the city is going to say or the county, if it's an unincorporated part of the county, is, this whole property is condemned. Out you go. Okay, let me spend a minute talking about your privacy. And what privacy? There is no privacy. Online, let me tell you, everything about you is out there. 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
7: ABC News, I'm Wayne Cabot. Oil prices are rising as bombings continue. The U.S. and Iran trading fire this weekend. Go.

0: the 4th, but his order allows counties to assign areas where fireworks may still be used. Some local governments saying they will allow it.
1: 6 of the 7 fires in Utah are listed at 0% containment. 3 firefighters died. This is ABC News. The heat this week could shatter records. ABC meteorologist Leslie Lopez.
2: Many states, millions of people under this dangerous heat wave. This is going to be a long, protracted event. We're looking at 103 degrees out towards Chicago as a heat index. Also out towards Nashville, 102, getting into Detroit, 97. That's all moving out towards the east to areas like New York, 103 by Wednesday, 106 by Thursday.
1: New York City Mayor Zohran Mamdani says, yes, a democratic socialist message can win nationally.
3: What these candidates offer is a vision that extends beyond the midterms. It extends beyond 2028. It speaks to what makes so many of us proud to be Democrats. It speaks to a vision that goes back to a New Deal understanding of what working people deserve. And I'll tell you that for too long, that kind of politics, you can only find it in history books, and we need to bring it back to the present day.
1: Mamdani on ABC's This Week. World Cup knockout round. SoFi Stadium, LA, Canada stays alive, sending South Africa home. Wayne Cabot, ABC News.
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7: Here's your News Talk 1310 KNOX forecast. Slight chance of thunderstorms tonight. Otherwise, mainly cloudy skies expected. Lows level off around 64. Winds out of the southeast.

8 to 15 miles an hour. Overcast skies tomorrow. Chance of thunderstorms. Highs level off around 86. Mainly clear skies tomorrow night. Chance of thunderstorms. Lows dip down to about 59. I'm meteorologist Megan Mulford on News Talk 1310 KNOX. Currently, it's 79 degrees.

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1: This is Handle on the Law, marginal legal advice where I tell you, you have absolutely no case. This is a story out of Brazil, where I happen to have been born. And man, is this troublesome. It's horrible. And there's video of this. So there are a bunch of people up on this bridge that are jumping off the bridge, rope jumping. And it's only 130 feet high, which is pretty low for a bungee jump. And you can see them, a group of them picking up this woman, three of them picking up this woman and throwing her, she wanted to be thrown off. Her hands are out in the air and sort of a swan dive as she goes off. And so you see her going off the bridge and down. And then there was a video being taken by somebody. And then the video pans from the jump to the floor of that area. And there is the bungee rope curled up without being attached to the woman. And she died, of course. She plunged to her death. And man, that is horrible. Now, you would argue that this was not a crime, that this was just negligence. And while there's tons of liability, the argument is this was just an accident. We failed to secure it. Somehow it slipped through the cracks. I thought he had attached, and he said that the other one had attached, and that was our understanding, and we just screwed the pooch on this, bottom line. Well, they've been charged with homicide. And moreover, and this is what I think is going to nail them, they were attempting to flee the scene when the police showed up. The three men are jumping instructors. And even they acknowledge that Maria Eduarda Rodriguez de Freitas, she was 21, was not connected to the safety ropes. And they didn't remember who was supposed to check her equipment. Their defense attorney said that his clients were in shock. And she is wearing a helmet, but that safety cord is not visible. And why is that? Because it was curled up on the ground and not connected to her. Man, what a story that is. Homicide. And I don't know if there would be a homicide here, but it is so outrageous that they simply decided they were going to go for murder on this one. Okay, let us take a phone call. Pam, we'll start with you. Welcome to Handle on the Law. Hi, Pam.
2: Hi, Bill. Okay, I'll try to be succinct on this. I have a friend in his late 70s who got an inheritance when his mother passed away. He used part of that to buy a house free and clear. And since he's not good with money, he gave it over to an attorney, and the attorney over the years paid, you know, his house insurance, his taxes, his registration.
1: Right. All of his expenses. Okay.
2: Yeah. And so a year or so ago, the attorney passed away. So he tried to get a hold of the wife. No returned phone calls. I tried for him also. I tried emails. No response. So finally, I said, okay, I'm going to call the bar. I called the bar, got some papers, had him fill it out, sent him
1: back. Had who fill it out?
2: The friend.
1: The friend. And what papers were those? Do you have any idea?
2: I don't remember. I've got them in my file, but I didn't pull them out. Sorry.
1: Okay.
2: So we got a response back from the bar, and they said since he is deceased, the attorney, that he would have to file for a victim's fund, which they said.
1: Why would he file for a victim's fund? Where is he a victim?
2: My friend?
1: Yeah,
2: He can't get his money.
1: Okay, but it's in his name, correct?
2: It's in his name and the attorney's name.
1: Okay, got it. That's kind of weird. Okay, that's kind of weird. So he transferred the assets somehow to the attorney. All right. Why get in touch with the wife?
2: Well, because maybe the wife has somehow taken the money out of the account.
1: Well, that's easy. You find out who is holding the account, which financial institution is holding the account. I mean, your friend as an owner has every right to know what that money, where that money is, and where it's gone. As a matter of fact, as a beneficiary, I'm assuming, then he has every right to know. So, okay, you can contact the wife maybe to find out if there are papers at home or whatever. So what's your question?
2: Well, what can he do?
1: Okay, first thing he does is hire. Okay,
2: that.
1: First thing he does is hire a lawyer. First thing he does.
2: He has no money.
1: Well, how much money is in the account?
2: He believes about $35,000.
1: Okay, that's not a whole lot, but he'll never be able to do it on his own. So there are organizations out there that help elderly people. Specifically because situations like this occur. So you get to find one of those organizations. So just go online and start throwing in search words, elderly, bank accounts, whatever. I'm just trying to think of some of the language that you can put in there, bank accounts, trustees. But the easy part is to find out where that money is. And I'm assuming he has no idea where the account is.
2: I don't think he does.
1: Okay, he's going to have to go to one of these places because they're going to trace it down. So start looking for poor old people, elder abuse. Not that this is elder abuse, but it might be. And they'll help you out. That is a mess. That really is. And clearly, there's no way of doing this without a lawyer. And since there is no money to pay for a lawyer, then it's one of those low price or no price pro bono organizations. Now, talking about not having any money or not having to put up any money, that's what happens if you have been in a car accident or a slip and fall. It's not your fault and you have been injured. And let's say you don't have the money for an attorney. That doesn't matter. Because a good personal injury lawyer will not charge you up front. You're not going to write a check. You're not going to pay any money. What the attorney does is take a percentage of what the case settles for. And if it doesn't, there's no money that changes hands at all. 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

0: All right, welcome back to Handle on the Law. Hello, Michelle, my Belle.
1: Hey, Bill. Hey,
0: yes,
1: Bill.
0: Ma'am.
1: Appreciate your time.
0: Sure.
1: So in March of 2024, I rented a moving truck, and I declined the insurance on that. So trust me, I've already called myself an idiot several times over, because during the trip, a large rock hit the windshield and almost shattered it. I could still get to my destination, but it was, the windshield is toast. So I go to return the moving truck, and the representative there said, okay, windshield's going to need to be replaced. We will contact you within the next 6 months with the bill. So again, that was in March of 2024. Here we are, almost over 2 years later, and I have not heard a word from the moving truck company.
0: That's good news.
1: So my question to you, it is good news. Is there like a statute of limitations?
0: Yeah, there is.
1: I certainly have not reached out to them.
0: Okay. Yeah, there is, but oh, you don't reach out to them. Absolutely not. You just sit back, and because they haven't contacted you, this has slipped through the cracks, clearly. You don't have a duty to contact them at all. And so your decision not to buy insurance turned out to be a pretty good decision. So at this point, you just leave it alone. And the longer it goes, I don't even know they keep records of this after a year. Someone decided, or slipped through the cracks, and either decided not to go after you, which doesn't make any sense, because I once had a car and I rented it in Utah, and just the cold cracked the windshield and I got nailed for it because I rented the car. So is there a statute? It was 2 years ago. Yeah, probably. But at this point, I wouldn't even worry about it. Just sit back and enjoy you not getting nailed. Fahimeha. Or is that, do I have that right? Fahima?
2: Or cert in the future.
0: Hello. Hello. I'm having a hard time listening to you. You're not making yourself very clear.
3: Hi. Can you hear
0: me? Okay. Yes, I can. Wow, that's interesting.
3: Okay.
0: All right. Who are you?
3: The name is Fahime.
0: Oh, there you go. Fahime. Okay, got it. I'm assuming that's an Iranian name, right?
3: Yes, correct.
0: Okay. What can I do for you, Fahime?
3: Okay. In 2004, my divorce was finalized. And I had no knowledge, fairly new in the country, didn't know about the pension, didn't know much. And it was a volatile situation. I just wanted to get out of it. So I signed off. I was wondering if there is any recourse.
0: Okay. I mean, that was a long time ago. You're talking over 20 years ago. How long were you married?
3: 17 years.
0: Okay, that's a good long time. And how many assets did you build up? You know, what was when you got divorced? Were there property owned? Did you have money in the bank? What?
3: No. We owned a home, which in the end was very messy, and the bank took over. Again, very, very messy.
0: Okay. No, I understand. But here's the problem. I mean, there's two questions here. Number one, can you go back 20 years, 22 years? Probably not. That's one. And the other one is, even if you could, it sounds like there's nothing to get. Because if you lost your house, the bank took it. Go ahead.
3: I'm so sorry to interrupt. No, my whole intention was the pension.
0: Okay. That was going to ask you next, the pension. And you are entitled to half of the pension for the 17 years that you were married, whatever the buildup of the pension was. But if you are talking 22 years ago going after, the pension, man, I think there's an issue as to, a statute of limitations on that. I do. However, you know, you can't take my word for it, because I may be wrong on this. So you want to talk to a divorce attorney. And that's who you want to talk to, a family law attorney. And just ask the question. Just, you know, Pick one and I'm going. I just have a quick question to ask you to see if here it is. It was 22 years ago, and is it possible for me to go back and get half the pension, which you're entitled to? Maybe not. Or half the pension going forward? Maybe. But that's certainly, I don't do family law. Matter of fact, I do very little law in general, but it's definitely a family law attorney question. That there is no question about. Okay.
4: Scott. Hello, Scott. Welcome to Handle on the Law.
5: Here's my question for you. I have a car from a major Japanese manufacturer. It's 7 years old. About 2 years ago, I noticed my headlights were diminishing on the brightness, and it was getting worse and worse. I brought it to their attention, and they just said, we don't know anything about it. I ended up buying two brand new headlights from a third party that cost about $900. And it turns out that they did send a warranty card to replace them. And I had them replaced about 2 months after the expiration date. So even though I missed the window, I did bring it to their attention twice, and they played it off like they knew nothing about it.
6: Okay, well, that's their problem, Scott. That's their problem. If you can prove you brought it in and complained about it, you've got them. You've got them. If it was done within the window, because it is their responsibility to know that there's a recall. I mean, they can say all day, we don't know anything about it. We never heard about it. Really? Then how does a dealership not know about a recall that has been officially, I guess, published, if you will, by a car company? You're the dealer. I think you got him. And I would sue him.
5: Well, okay.
6: I would sue him in small claims court.
5: If they didn't document it on my service order.
6: Oh, you're fine. You're fine. You want to sue the dealership.
5: All right, I'll go after him.
6: Yeah, you want to go against the dealership. You do not want to go after the car company. That doesn't work.
0: All right, let's talk about your privacy. And my question is, what privacy? There is no privacy, especially online. 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
16: Here's your News Talk 1310 KNOX forecast. Slight chance of thunderstorms tonight. Otherwise, mainly cloudy skies expected. Lows level off around 64. Winds out of the southeast, 8 to 15 miles an hour. Overcast skies tomorrow. Chance of thunderstorms. Highs level off around 86. Mainly clear skies tomorrow night. Chance of thunderstorms. Lows dip down to about 59. I'm meteorologist Megan Mulford on News Talk 1310 KNOX. Currently, it's 79 degrees.

0: This is Handle on the Law. Hello, Aaron. What can I do for you?
1: Oh, hi, Bill. I'm glad we got hold of you. This is a story straight out of Cape Fear. We had a man with power and connections reported in our neighborhood, in our area. My wife said that this man is stalking me. She told me before it happened, we need to get out of town and move out of the area before something horrible happens to our family. And then we found this man stalking her. She said, we can call the authorities, but no one will ever help. He's got connections. And lo and behold, I called to verify that this man had been calling her, and his wife answered the phone, verified that, yes, that's his number, and that's on my wife's phone for over 2 years, and she had been declining his calls, coordinated right to the time when she said, we need to get out of here. Then after that, the man, I guess, was upset that I called his wife, and our life got turned upside down. We started getting cars pulling up in the middle of the night, getting our phone lines cut, Wi-Fi cut, all connections.
0: Okay.
1: Cut,
0: was this, okay. When you, all right. When you talk about political connections, was this a law enforcement guy at all, or just an individual?
1: He is the president of a bank as well as chairman of the board of a big, well-known nonprofit.
0: And you've called the police on this.
1: Yes.
0: Okay. And the police are doing nothing.
1: Well, no, they actually told us that that they know him. He's a good man, and we better stay out of his private life.
0: Okay, wait a sec. And you—that's really weird. Have you filed a police report? They have to take a police report. They have to.
1: Well, each time they came out over a dozen times to our house, they singled me out, would not let my adult children speak. They said, "No, we just want to talk to you."
0: Okay, you're going to need a civil rights attorney if all that is happening. I don't care if he's the president of the bank. I don't care that he's a president of a nonprofit. What does that have to do with the police?
1: Well, that's exactly what I'm saying, because after this happened over a dozen times, and when my wife reported he is stalking me, they said, I want to talk to you, not my husband. I will talk
0: okay,
1: to you.
0: Okay, I'm going to answer the question. Yeah. Have you filed a police report?
1: No, I worked on with off their video.
0: Okay, you walk into the police station. You walk into the police station. You go, I want to file a report. They have to take it. And then I'm sorry?
1: In our area, what they do is they say that we take the report to the sheriff. Deputy takes the report and you give it to him and he will put it in the report however he interprets it.
0: They have to file a report. I don't understand this. I really don't. Because you have cops that show up and effectively say, he's a good guy. We're not going to take a report. You better leave or whatever stalking that takes place. You have to move it up. If it's the sheriff's office, you go ahead and file the report. And if they won't take it, you go to the captain and then you say, why is it that you won't take a report? Why are these guys doing this? I don't know of anybody that is that well connected that can tell the police, you tell them he's a good guy. You tell him to leave this guy alone. You allow him to keep stalking you. You have to put it on the record over and over again. Every time there is an incident, you put it on the record. You walk into the police department. You put it on the record. They have to take it. They cannot refuse to take it. And if they refuse to take it, you get the hold of a civil rights attorney because there is big liability on their side. Big liability.
1: Well, Bill, this has been ongoing for 4 years. That was just a...
0: Here we go. Here we go. Have you filed a police report? No, I have not.
1: We were afraid to because I was told...
0: Well, then there's nothing I can do. Okay, listen, what can I do with that, Aaron? No, I haven't filed one. Well, I'm afraid to do that. So there's no record of you filing a police report. I don't know what to do that. I don't know what to do. The FBI won't touch it. It's not a national issue. It's the local authorities. Man, I don't know where to go with that. You know, I get these situations. I was in a car accident, Bill. And I was hurt and someone I know hit me. I go, okay. And then I'm told, but I don't want to file a lawsuit. Okay. then don't file a lawsuit. This conversation is over. What do you want me to do? Well, I want to know what I can do, and I don't want to go into litigation. And okay, then don't. Then just don't. That's easy. That's really easy. Chrissy. Hello, Chrissy. Welcome.
2: Hi. I'm getting off the speakerphone.
0: Yes, that would
2: I'm
0: be good.
2: I'm calling about... Okay. I know. I paid out of pocket, non-Medicare, non-tax deductible for progressive cataract lenses. The right eye is fine. The left eye feels like I have a sty in it. I went back to the doctor two times. And the first time he gave me a prescription because he said it looked like there was mucus in the eye. And now I am extremely sensitive to light.
0: Okay.
2: The day of the surgery, his secretary called and said, can we change your appointment tomorrow? The doctor is overbooked. So he was in a rush to do my surgery.
0: Well, you don't know that.
2: The other eye.
0: You don't know that, Chrissy, that he was in a rush. You do not know that.
2: Okay.
0: All right.
2: The other eye is perfect.
0: Okay. No, I understand. So, you're arguing that this eye, all I'm saying is you've made a value judgment, even a medical judgment that he was in a rush. I'm calling you on that. That's not to say he didn't screw up. That's not to say that malpractice may not have happened. Have you gone to another eye surgeon? Have you gone to another ophthalmologist?
2: I have an appointment for September.
0: Okay, then you call
2: me
0: after September.
2: Very hard to get to.
0: Okay, then you call me after September and see what the doctor says. And if the second doctor said, yes, there is an issue of malpractice here, then you go to a medical malpractice attorney, because one of the things there are a couple things that the law takes really seriously, and that is eyeballs. Okay,
2: yeah.
0: That is something that the law. Whoa, okay, we're going to deal with eyes because that's your sight that's involved. So just get an opinion. Actually, you could probably go to a medical attorney right now. And the attorney will send you to an ophthalmologist that he or she works with. And then if there's medical malpractice, then the attorney starts to work. It's not complicated. It really isn't. Okay. There's not much more to say on that. But when I talk about attorneys, when do you actually need an attorney? Like she just did. I'm going to suggest if you've gotten in a car accident or a slip and fall, let's say someone has hit you, rear-ended you, it doesn't matter. It's not your fault and you've been injured. Then I'm going to tell you, you need an attorney because you're going to be dealing with an insurance company on the other side, hopefully, or your own insurance company where these people are experts in not paying you money. That's what they do. They're adjusters. And therefore, you're out of your wheelhouse and you need someone that's in their wheelhouse. And that is a good personal injury attorney. 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
12: 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Let's win this thing.

0: This is Handle on the Law. Welcome back. Marginal legal advice. Okay, Stan, your turn. Hello, welcome to the program.
1: Thank you. Yes, my wife and I created a trust over 20 years ago. We recently wanted to make some modifications to that, and unfortunately my wife passed away before we got in to do it. Now I've been told that it's going to run about $3,500 to do the modifications we wanted, and then I have to furnish everybody who's mentioned in that trust with a copy of that. Does that sound right?
0: No. Yeah, it sounds ridiculous. First of all, what modifications did you want to make in the trust?
1: We want to add some grandchildren to it, and it would change positions of others that are in the trust.
0: All right, so that's fairly easy. And who is telling you that it's going to cost $3,500 and you have to show the trust to all the beneficiaries? Who's saying that?
1: Well, it was an attorney, actually.
0: Yeah. Yeah, probably an attorney who does trust and estate. The answer is no, you don't have to show. We'll start with you don't have to show the beneficiaries the trust. Absolutely not. And I'm assuming that it's a trust that each of you are trustees, and if one dies, it goes to the other one, correct?
1: Yes.
0: Okay, that's the vast, vast majority of trusts. Yeah, you want to change it. You're going to need a lawyer. But I would go back to the original lawyer who wrote the trust and just make those small changes. It is no big deal. $3,500 is crazy to simply move a few people around on that trust because, well, first of all, you're the trustee. So you own the trust. I mean, effectively you do. I mean, the beneficiaries get the money, but you can change it all day long. Because now it's there's a new trustee and it's only you. So go to the original attorney and say, hey, what are you going to charge me to just change names? And if it's not, I got to tell you, if you're paying more than $500, you're paying too much. It's a crock with the advice that you've been given with $3,500. That's completely insane. Morris. Hi, Morris. Welcome.
2: Yes. Good morning. I have a question. The last few weeks, we've heard police issues, police and Pasadena shooting each other. And then last week, the LAPD officer shooting that dog, killing that dog. Why is their photograph and names not released to the public? Because when a regular suspect is arrested, right away they're on the news with photograph, the mugshot.
0: Okay, let me ask. Okay. Yeah, hold on a minute. A suspect is arrested and right there, their name is on the news. So you're talking about the 7,000 people that are arrested every day in LA County. Their names and pictures go up on the news. So where the news goes, okay, we're now going to show you some pictures of thousands of people and their names. So sit back for 45 minutes while we do that during the news. So that's ridiculous, Morris. What they do is they show pictures of people arrested in very, very big cases, or they're on the lam and hunting them down. That's the only time they do that. And usually they're doing that only when they're looking for people. And that's why. And as far as showing the police officers, unless the police officers, again, are charged with a big time shooting, that's not going to show. Maybe it will because there's very few police officers, but, that's the answer, to your question. So I wouldn't worry about it. If you get arrested for something, I wouldn't worry about your picture being, shown on TV. Now, if you're arrested for hacking your family to death, taking a chainsaw, for example, and, then just, dismembering your entire family after killing them, your picture is going to be on TV. I guarantee it. Okay. Ron. Hello, Ron. Welcome.
3: How you doing, Bill?
0: Yes,
3: hey,
0: sir.
3: Listen, I have a, I had an ESOP through my work, and I retired.
0: Okay, I don't know what an ESOP is, so you have to tell me what an ESOP is.
3: It's an employee-owned company.
0: Okay,
3: so
0: got it.
3: They give you shares as you
0: Okay, understood. Fair enough.
3: They owed me $125. The $100,000 and they were supposed to pay me over 5 years. They made the first two payments. They get the third one. They sent me in the fourth year, and they said it a check, and they said it was the fourth check, but it was the third. And now they closed their doors.
0: Okay. Quick question
3: now. You're like $50,000.
0: Okay. So, this isn't for work you're doing, is it? Is it wages? Or is it
3: wages?
0: Or is it investment coming back?
3: No, it's considered wages.
0: Okay. So it's, so you're being paid for work. It's not a return of investment or a percentage of what the company is making. It's straight out. Here's what you get for working at the company. Okay. So that becomes, wages. All right. So they're in breach of, the law. They have to pay you. And so, you can sue them, but the easiest way of dealing with it, before a lawsuit is to go to effectively the labor board. They're in violation of labor laws. So you go to the state of California Department of Industrial Relations. They have a wage enforcement decision, division. You just file a claim. So they're going to be ordered to pay you. It's that simple. So a lawsuit isn't going to help you because what the labor board orders them to do is far more powerful than a civil lawsuit. If they have gone out of business, Ron, then there's no place to go. If it is a company that has shut its doors, I don't think so. Now, theoretically, they could go after the directors, and I don't know how that works. But I think that really screws everything up. Because if the company has no more money, where are they going to get the money to pay you, Ron?
3: Through their assets?
0: If the company is shut down, then there are assets that have to be sold. And you have to be paid, and it depends on where you sit in the payment schedule. Secured, for example, any machinery that's bought that's secured, that gets paid first. Secured banks, that gets paid first. Secured loans, and you're down the hike, but if they're down the list. But if there are assets that can be sold, you will get a percentage of whatever is owed. So let's say your $50,000 is 10% of the assets. You'll get 10% up to $50,000.
3: Okay.
0: All right. So, company owned, $150,000 a year. Wow, that's a chunk of money.
4: Stephanie.
5: Yes, hi. Thank you for taking my call.
4: Sure.
5: I have bipolar type 2 and a learning disability. I hired a mediator to work between my soon-to-be ex-husband and I. And we've been, working with the mediator. A lot of what she says, I just don't understand. And I had a manic phase. And I was wondering, can I hire an attorney to speak for me?
4: Sure. That's exactly what you do. That's exactly what you do under these circumstances, is hire an attorney, especially under your circumstances that you're not understanding what's going on because you are bipolar. Now, do you do manic bipolarity, depressed bipolarity, combination of the two?
5: I'm bipolar type 2, so I tend to lean towards the deep depression side of bipolar.
4: Okay.
5: But, yeah, so I had a manic episode, which is really rare, but I had one. And to make a long story short, I just wanted to know.
4: Yeah, you get an attorney. Stephanie, any divorce attorney. And you want to get the attorney during one of your manic phases so you feel good and you're happy, you're telling jokes. Because when you end up doing it when you're really depressed and you're Eeyore, then no one wants to deal with you. But, yes, the answer is that's exactly what you do. It's a good question, and you're right on.
0: Real quickly, before we bail out of here, I want to share something about the Internet. And that is, if you think there is privacy online about you, your privacy, you are dreaming. 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
2: ABC News, I'm Wayne Cabot. The U.S. and Iran have just now agreed to stop their attacks after a weekend of skirmishes, says a U.S. official to ABC News, and to allow vessels to move freely through the Strait of Hormuz, as Iran was supposed to in the Memorandum of Understanding.
3: Trump issuing a warning saying there may come a point when we are no longer able to be reasonable and will be forced to militarily complete the job that we very successfully started. Both sides signing that Memorandum of Understanding just over a week ago.
2: ABC's Lena Wang, oil prices pushing higher again. Gas prices averaging $3.78 nationally. Applause amid the horror in Venezuela as teams from Virginia and France

0: Bill Maher being awarded the Mark Twain Prize for American Humor tonight at the Kennedy Center. At the box office,
1: let's play!
2: Toy Story 5 picked up another $70 million in its second weekend, topping the box office after making the strongest debut of the year last weekend.
3: This does not look like this is going to end well.
2: Supergirl was this weekend's big new release, but only managed to collect $38 million, below what Warner Brothers had been projecting.
4: I wish Nikki Freeman loved me more than anyone in the entire world.
2: And the low-budget horror hit Obsession took in just under $10 million 7 weeks into its run. Mike Dubusky, ABC News.
0: And I'm Wayne Cabot, ABC News.
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12: Here's your News Talk 1310 KNOX forecast. Slight chance of thunderstorms tonight. Otherwise, mainly cloudy skies expected. Lows level off around 64. Winds out of the southeast, 8 to 15 miles an hour. Overcast skies tomorrow. Chance of thunderstorms. Highs level off around 86. Mainly clear skies tomorrow night. Chance of thunderstorms. Lows dip down to about 59. I'm meteorologist Megan Mulford on News Talk 1310 KNOX. Right now, 76.
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It's the Weekend with Michael Brown. Glad to have you joining the program today. You know, we've got rules of engagement, and you better follow these rules of engagement or we're going to come and get you. 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I'm on X, Instagram, Facebook, and they're all generally at Michael D. Brown. 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You'll figure out which one is me, and then go follow me there. And then finally, I'm doing a Substack now, and it's at heckofajob.com. Heckofajob.com. In fact, that's going to be our first story today because it's something that I posted yesterday. So go subscribe. It doesn't cost anything. I may at some point let you make a contribution if you want to make a contribution, but I'm going to keep it free. 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So let's start with that because something happened this week. You know, my routine is pretty standard. You know, I get up pretty early every morning. I'm usually up between 5 and 5:30. And I do that simply because it's out of habit, because I used to do a morning shift. So I was always in the studio by 6 a.m., and I really haven't changed much. But what I do is I generally turn on the local news, primarily because I kind of want to see what the headlines are and what's the weather going to be. You know, what's the weather? So I turn on our local Fox affiliate. I think this was Thursday morning. And I'm not really paying much attention to it. I'm a drive-by listener, kind of like, you know, people are on radio. I was being a drive-by, you know, observer of whatever was on the television. And then this friend of mine, who is one of the local anchors, starts talking about there is a study out about the living wage. That caught my attention because every time I hear people on the left talk about the need for a living wage, I, you know, my economic brain goes into full gear, and I think you don't realize how stupid that is. So I kind of stop for a moment and I listen. He never tells me or never tells the audience what the study is or who the study is, but the headline goes something like this. A new study out shows that the living wage needs to be $22 an hour for people to be able to, you know, absorb the cost of living, blah, blah, blah, blah. And I thought, it was like a 30-second story, maybe 60 seconds at the most. So I was kind of irritated. I mean, I like this guy. Don't get me wrong. I like him. But that's what the editorial room had fed him. So that's what he's reading off the teleprompter. So I start digging because I want to find where's a study that says $22 is the magical number that we need to do a living wage. Well, here's the number that's making the rounds. And I finally found the source. It's MIT, the Massachusetts Institute of Technology. It has been for some time now, but I think since back in 2003. Yeah, it's 2003. They've been putting out something called the Living Wage Calculator. And I'm guessing that if my local Fox affiliate did this story, this is one of those things like pops up in my inbox all the time where somebody's pushing a particular subject, a particular story. And, you know, iHeart does it. Different PR companies do it. Everybody does it. And it lands in my inboxes and I'm always deleting, deleting, deleting unless they've got a really catchy subject line that catches my attention. Or if it's some matter that or subject matter that interests me, then I might give it 5 seconds instead of a nanosecond. So, yes, MIT has been putting out something called the Living Wage Calculator, and I bet there have been a lot of morning shows around the country that have been running with that story, because if the local affiliate was doing it, then probably all the Fox affiliates were doing. Now, the framing of the story kind of went like this. Here's what it costs to live. Here's the wage that you need. And isn't it a shame that nobody's mandating this? Wow. I thought, well, we do mandate a minimum wage in many places, but are we really going to take the leap and now start saying that we need to mandate a living wage? Because the living wage that I would need, say, in my little hometown in Oklahoma versus
Denver, Colorado, that living wage is going to be entirely different. How are you going to mandate that? So let me be fair. The MIT tool is real. And it's serious work. Started back in 2003 by an economic geographer named Amy Glassmeyer, something like that, Glassmeyer. And it does something that I guess is somewhat useful. It adds up what a family actually spends. Now, I've already had a friend of mine email me about, well, are you talking about a family of four, a family of two, an individual, blah, blah. I'm just going to use, for the purposes of this, just a family. What a family actually spends on rent, food, childcare, healthcare, transportation, taxes. And then MIT tries to tell you what an hourly wage you would need to cover it without government help. Now, the gap it reveals is a real gap. Because in a lot of parts of this country, the legal minimum wage doesn't come close to what it costs to keep a roof over your head. That's not propaganda. That's just simply math. But let's stop there for a moment and just consider. Doesn't the conclusion write itself? Because mandate a living wage. Make the floor match the cost. The problem solved, right? That's kind of like the minimum wage. Why? Have you ever stopped and thought about why do we have a minimum wage? Now, when I was a teenager, back in the dark ages, I don't even remember what the minimum wage was. Maybe it was 90 cents, a buck 10. I don't know what it was. I don't care what it was. The minimum wage was designed so that anybody that's, looking for a summer job or some college kid looking for some part-time work, it was just meant to try to prevent, the abuse of, teenage labor, child labor, a college kid that's just looking for a part-time job during summer months or on the weekend or something, trying to keep, companies from abusing that. So establishing some sort of minimum wage. But then it went from a wage for teenagers, a wage for part-time college students or just people first getting their first entry-level job, to now, that's just, we need a minimum wage to support a family of four. Well, that's insane, utterly insane. If you do that, which we'll get to the whole loop that this creates in just a moment, because if a minimum wage, let's say in Colorado is, let's just for purposes of round numbers, let's just say the minimum wage is $20. Well, if $20 is a minimum wage, why don't we just make it, and I've always said in Colorado, let's make it $52.80 because I'm sitting in Denver, the mile high city, 5,280 feet. So why don't we just pick a random number, $52.80? Because if $20 is good, $30 would be even better. And if a minimum wage, according to those on the left, according to the economic illiterates, if a minimum wage is really not going to cause inflation or anything else to go up, then let's make it a decent wage, $52.80 an hour. You and I know that would be insane. So if we just stop right there, that means that we have to do the same thing with the living wage, mandate it, and the problem solved. Actually, I don't think that's true at all. I don't think it solves the problem. I think it just starts the problem. Yeah, if you mandate a living wage, you've just started a problem that becomes self-sustaining that will never quit. And I'll explain that next. It's The Weekend with Michael Brown. Glad to have you with me. If you want to follow along and read the full analysis that I've done, it's at heckofajob.com. I'll be right back.

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0: Hey, welcome back to the Beacon with Michael Brown. Glad to have you with me. Text line's always open, 33103, keyword Michael. Tell me anything, ask me anything. We're talking about a Substack article that I wrote that you can find at heckofajob.com. 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If you haven't signed up, go sign up. Doesn't cost you a thing. I haven't even put it in tip jar yet. So it's never going to cost you a thing. It'll be only be a voluntary thing if you want to. But it all started because of a story that I heard on a local news program about the living wage. And it was one of those 30-second stories that, you know, a local news station will do about, oh, there's a study out about a living wage, and we need to do a living wage now. But they didn't give me any details, just that it was $22 an hour. And so I went digging because I know there's a problem behind the concept of the living wage. So I want you to ask yourself one question that show did not ask. Where does that living wage number come from? Where do you land on a living wage? And how do you standardize, if you're going to, because you think about minimum wage. I mean, Colorado can have a minimum wage, and then Denver could have a separate minimum wage, and then you could have a federal minimum wage. But how do you do a living wage? Because just Denver has a different cost of living than Colorado Springs or Pueblo, which is 100 miles south, or Craig, which is way up in the far northwest corner of the state, or Springfield, which is in the far south east corner of the state. All of these places and every place around the country has a different cost of living. So how do you mandate this? And ask that question, where does that living wage number come from? It doesn't get handed down from a mountain. It has to be built. It has to be built out of the local prices. Because the price that I pay for even the stupid Diet Coke that I buy when I come into the studio, that cost is different just within the Denver metropolitan area. At the McDonald's close to the studio, I pay like $1.69, and over by my house out in the burbs, it's like $1.39. Well, wait a minute. If a living wage is meant to cover prices of things that are necessities, and I'm not saying a Diet Coke's a necessity, you have to build it out of local prices, rent, groceries, the cost of child care. So the number becomes a measurement of what things cost in your, let's just say, town or city, your community. Now, watch what happens when you turn that measurement into a mandate. You order every employer in the state or in that community to pay that living wage. Okay, fine. But labor is a cost, and businesses don't eat costs. They pass them along. Every time the cost of something goes up, we went to dinner with some friends last night to a little Mexican place. And if his cost of salsa goes up, he's going to pass that cost along because his margin in that restaurant, let's just say it's, you know, a good margin. Let's say it's 3%. He can't afford to let that margin squeeze because he already has a very narrow margin. So if the cost of chips and salsa goes up, he's going to pass that cost along. If the cost for, let's just take iHeart for example. If the cost of microphones, I'm just looking at this microphone. If the cost of microphones go up, they're going to pass that cost along somewhere. The cost of advertising is going to go up. You have to order every employer in the state to pay a living wage, but because labor is a cost, the business won't eat that cost. They will simply pass that cost along. The diner you go to for breakfast, the price of the eggs, the daycare, they're going to raise their rates. And notice, the daycare's biggest expense, what's the largest expense in a daycare? Labor. So it's going to get hit twice. Because now you're going to mandate that the cost of that labor goes up, the cost of their services goes up. Oh, they get hit all over the place. Rents will drift up because now there are more dollars chasing the same apartment complexes. And here's a trap that most people don't think about. Rent and child care are the two biggest items. If you go back to the MIT study, in fact, I would say those are the two biggest items in most families, particularly families with children. Rent, mortgages, or rent, and child care. Child care in both cases. If you got kids, child care, it's a huge cost. The two biggest items in the MIT living wage calculation to begin with. So next year and next year and next year, starting in 2003 all the way through 2026, MIT runs the numbers every time. And the cost of living has gone up. Because if we are still talking about a living wage, the mandate you passed just raised the prices of everything that you are measuring. So the living wage recalculates higher, which means you're now below it again. So you have to mandate again. And around and around and around we go. I'd like to joke that I'm a recovering lawyer. I still have a law degree, but I don't practice anymore. So let me anticipate the objection on the left. Because I know all the good economists will raise it. They'll say, well, you're overstating this. Labor is only a fraction of what a product costs. Maybe a quarter of the cost of a widget. Well, raise wages 10%, that widget's not going to jump 10%. The loop doesn't completely close. And they're right. It doesn't fully close. But here's my response to that. It doesn't have to close to trap you. It just has to move a little bit because it's not a perfect circle. It's a ratchet. And every turn you raise wages, prices follow part of the way. The target is what moves up. And you've gained less ground than you think while you're convincing yourself that you solved the problem. What you really did was you changed the cure to the disease. And here's the cruelest part, the part that nobody on that morning show mentioned. Housing. Rent is the single biggest driver of the entire number in the study. And you cannot wage mandate an apartment into existence. When you pump more dollars into any town without building one new unit, you don't make housing affordable. You just hold an auction, and now everybody's bidding higher because they've got more money. The people you were trying to help are still outbid. They just have more zeros on the losing ticket. So what's the honest takeaway? The MIT number, as I put in the article, is a thermometer. It's telling you something true. Things cost too much relative to what people earn. But you don't cure the fever by holding a match to the thermometer. That's what they're doing with the living wage. They're putting a match at the bottom of the thermometer and say, oh, look, it's going up. We have to keep raising the living wage. If the disease is the cost of housing, the cost of child care, the cost of whatever it is, then the answer is more of those things, more housing, more child care, more supply. Not a wage chase that bids up the very thing you're short on. Good grief. Living wage? What an idiotic idea. Go read about it at Substack, heckofajob.com. I'll be right back.
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13: Here's your News Talk 1310 KNOX forecast. Slight chance of thunderstorms tonight. Otherwise, mainly cloudy skies expected. Lows level off around 64. Winds out of the southeast, 8 to 15 miles an hour. Overcast skies tomorrow. Chance of thunderstorms. Highs level off around 86. Mainly clear skies tomorrow night. Chance of thunderstorms. Lows dip down to about 59. I'm meteorologist Megan Mulford on News Talk 1310 KNOX.
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Hey, welcome back to Leaking with Michael Brown. Glad to have you with me. 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KOA, it's located at 850 AM, 94.1 FM. That's where it is on the dial. And then you hit that as a preset on your iHeart app. And then Monday through Friday from 9 to noon Mountain Time, you can stream me on The Situation with Michael Brown and listen to the weekday program, which we do pretty much what we do here. So if you like this, I think you'll like that. I'm going to start with a confession that's going to surprise exactly nobody who's ever listened to this program or listened to me during the weekday. When a federal agency announced that it is going to review one of its own spending programs, you know, my first instinct, having actually been in D.C. for, you know, quite a while, my first instinct is to check my wallet, count the kids, find the dogs, because in my experience, having run a federal agency, so this is experience, not theory, a top-to-bottom review is usually Washington speak for, we're about to do exactly nothing very expensively over a long period of time. In other words, we're going to cost you, but we're not going to do anything. This, I don't know, it's probably been a week now. Brendan Carr, who is the chairman of the Federal Communications Commission, the very agency that regulates my industry, posted that the FCC had voted to re-examine a federal program that's been, in his words, subsidizing screen time in schools. Now, when I heard we're subsidizing a program that pays for screen time in schools, my skeptic's antenna shot straight up. And then I did what I always do. I went digging. I chased the rabbit down the hole. I found an actual document, not a tweet, a document. 40 pages of documentation. And here's where it kind of gets interesting. Because the chairman of the FCC is mostly right. But the places where he's stretching tells you something important about how Washington sells policies. First, what is this thing that he's reviewing? The thing that he says is subsidizing screen time in schools. It's called the E-rate. Capital E-rate, R-A-T-E, the E-rate. This came out of the 1996 Telecommunications Act, and the idea back when the internet was just a screeching modem, or you've got mail. When it was that and a prayer, you were hoping you could connect somewhere and that you might find something on the internet. The idea back then was simple and frankly defensible. Schools and public libraries, especially poor ones, and especially I would say rural ones, could not afford to get online. So the federal government created a discount program. Eligible schools and libraries could apply, and they could get anywhere from 20 to 90% off their internet bills and the guts of their networks, the routers, the switches, the Wi-Fi, whatever it was that they needed to get onto the interwebs. Well, we'd subsidize that. But that's where the first time that the chairman of the FCC's framing gets kind of slippery. E-rate does not buy iPads or iPhones. It doesn't subsidize a single minute of a child swiping on a tablet. It pays for the pipes. It pays for the plumbing. It pays for the connectivity. It doesn't pay for the content. So when Carr says the program has been subsidizing screen time, that's a little like blaming the water company for the fact that your teenager takes 45-minute showers. The pipe is neutral. What runs through the pipe, I think, is the real question. And how much money are we talking about? Well, this E-rate, we're talking about $3.5 billion a year. You see it reported as $2.5 billion, $3 billion, $3.5. That's depending on whether you're counting the statutory cap, recent payouts, or, you know, the current demand. The cap just got bumped up because of inflation. Either way, it is really, it's real money. It's our money. It's your money. And after 30 years, I think it's time we ask, is it worth what we bought?
before I take the argument apart, let me build it up, because that's the way I like to do things. I like to tell you what their argument is, and then we'll rip it apart. Here's the best case I could find. The E-rate, it did work. It did exactly what Congress asked it to do. I know, shocking, right? A program that did what they thought it was going to do. The FCC says that in every document. Virtually all American schools and libraries now report that they have broadband and Wi-Fi. So, wait a minute, doesn't that mean mission accomplished? The digital divide that justified the program back in 1996? Yeah, that's a long time ago. That gap has closed. Well, I should say, to be fair, it is mostly closed. And the defenders of the program will tell you correctly that for the very last rural districts or the very poorest urban districts, that E-rate discount is still the difference between a connected classroom and a dark classroom. One senator called it a cornerstone of closing the digital divide, and I would say probably not wrong. It's kind of like you've gone all the way. You know, so the wall I'm looking at is probably about a six feet from where I'm sitting. The E-rate has gone all the way up to where my nose is just barely touching the wall, but not quite. That's what we've done. That's their case. And that's the case that I would make, and I think that's the case they would make. We've gone 99.9% of the way there. But here's what the evidence actually says. The chairman claims the results are pouring in, and they show one of the largest declines in human capital ever observed. Reading is down, math is down, performance is down, worse for the kids at the bottom. That's a huge claim. So I went looking for the receipts that the FCC itself puts in that file. And the file's not empty. The FCC leans on a Surgeon General advisory back from early this year on the harm of screen use. It cites research that heightened screen time is associated with declines in academic performance. The more screen time that kids use, well, you have a decline in academic performance, a decline in language skills, and you actually have a decline in cognitive development. It cites study after study, finding that reading comprehension is consistently weaker on a screen than it is on paper, especially if you're looking at complex material, and especially if you are a young kid. And the single hardest number in the entire document comes from the Organization for Economic Development. Students who spent 5 to 7 hours a day on devices at school scored about 12 points lower in math than kids who spent 3 to 5 hours. And that's after they controlled for how rich or poor the families were in that study. 12 points. And that's after adjusting for income. So that's not nothing. That's something. That's the kind of finding that if it were screen time research is real and it's not flattering, he's actually got a case. So I'm not going to argue and tell you the studies don't exist when they're stapled right there to the Federal Register. But there's a sleight of hand going on. And this is where I kind of start circling as a lawyer. Notice the word the science keeps using, associated or linked to or correlated with. You will search that document in vain for a word that would actually justify a federal crackdown. Caused. Causation. Because the honest researcher won't say it. Kids who are already struggling get parked in front of screens more. So then the question becomes, is the screen making them worse? Or are we just measuring which kids were already behind? I can't find anywhere in the document that's willing to answer that question under oath. And I'm not going to answer it either because I can't find any evidence, which brings me to the second bigger trick. And I think this is the one that matters most. The chairman's framing implies that the E-rate has been tied to test scores and the test scores came back bad. That's just false. E-rate has never been connected to academic outcomes, never in its existence since 1996.
There's no performance trigger, no clawback if reading scores drop. There's not one mechanism anywhere that links a single federal dollar to whether the kids actually ever learned anything. The program writes the check for the internet connection and then just walks away. So what's this rulemaking really doing? It's not punishing a program for failing a test it was given. It's asking for the very first time, what, 33 years in, whether we should build that test at all. And I think the honest one-sentence version of the chairman's announcement isn't that we caught E-rate hurting kids. It would be better phrased as, we've decided to start asking whether the program we never measured should be measured. And that's a more modest claim. It's also a more defensible claim. That's what he should have led with. So let me be the adult. Nothing happened to your kids' internet anytime recently. There was a notice of proposed rulemaking. That's the bureaucratic term. It is not a rule. It's a notice of a proposed rule. So it's kind of the federal government clearing its throat. We're thinking about writing a rule. Do you want to comment? Well, what's that rule going to do? Let's talk about that next. It's the weekend with Michael Brown. Text lines open 33103, keyword MicroMichael. If you haven't gone to heckofajob.com, heckofajob.com, and signed up for that Substack, what are you waiting on? I'll be right back.

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0: 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The Situation with Michael Brown. 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Let's finish this story about the chairman of the FCC. I'm talking about the E-rate, started in 1996. The whole purpose of this fee, you can find it if you actually go look at a phone bill, even your cell phone mobile bill, you'll see that little charge down there. And the whole purpose was, when the internet kind of first started and, you know, we got through, you know, Y2K and everything else, let's fund by people that are using phones and the internet, let's charge them a small fee to make sure that we can connect schools in rural or poor districts so they'll have the same access that everybody else does. I mean, it's a noble cause, and it's pretty much served its purpose. But the chairman announced a change to the rule because he's upset about test scores. And I'm thinking, well, what does that have to do with the E-rate? Nothing. Nothing happened to your kids' internet. It's still there. In fact, they're still using the E-rate to get to that little, you know, what we call the last mile. You know, when the power goes out and utility companies are trying to restore the power, there's always that last person on the block, because that's the last mile. That's the last person to get hooked up. There's always a last person. There's always a last school district. There's always a poor district that people are trying to get to. So the FCC issued a notice of proposed rulemaking. Now, that's required by the Administrative Procedures Act. You've got to tell the public we're thinking about making a new rule. The earliest any of the operational pieces actually bite will be the funding year 2027 for this new rule. So if you heard that the FCC just cut school internet, no, they did not do that. They asked a question, and then they started a clock on a new rule. And then one more caveat. The vote was on the calendar for the open meeting, and with a 3-member commission, the expected outcome is a clean party line or unanimous yes. But as I'm talking to you, I've not seen the final tally posted on the record, even as of this morning. So I'll tell you what's expected, and I'll tell you if it ever gets confirmed. We'll tell you that somewhere down the road. So where does that leave us? Right where a free market conservative ought to be comfortable. A 30-year-old federal subsidy accomplished the original mission, getting schools online. And then it just kept running on autopilot. And nobody ever once thought to ask to prove, is it really producing anything but a bill? Asking whether a program that has succeeded should be resized, maybe refocused, or held to an outcome is not an attack on the children. It's the bare minimum of stewardship of tax dollars that we owe the people, you and me, that are paying for it. You and me. Where I get off the chairman's train, where I get off this track that he's running on, is the marketing. One of the largest declines in human capital ever observed is a tweet on X. It's a Facebook post. It's a throwaway line. It's not an actual finding. The actual document is more careful than the man that's promoting the document. And that's the gap between the careful document and the confident statement. It's exactly where Washington loves to operate. Because the tweet is what you're going to remember. The document is what nobody ever goes to read. Well, Somebody read it. You're listening to him. The bottom line, I think the screen time worry is legitimate. And I think the research about screen time is real. Even if it's a correlation and not a confession. Even if it's a correlation and not causation. I think the program does need a hard look. 30 plus years with no accountability is 30 years too many. But the case has to be made with the evidence that we actually have, not the evidence that fits in a tweet. Make an honest argument. Your argument is already strong enough. It doesn't need the help. We know that screen time is not necessarily good for kids. And we know that it's not necessarily good for adults. I just had a casual conversation with a friend this past week. He had no idea I was going to do this story. In fact, I think at the time we had the conversation, I had no idea I was going to do a story. But the conversation kind of went something like this. Have you ever just unplugged? And, of course, I knew what he meant, but I wanted to hear more. So I asked, well, unplug from what? Like, put your phone down. Don't turn to your laptop. Turn off your iPad. Just literally, maybe you still watch TV. Maybe you still listen to radio. But you don't do anything online. Of course, my response was, that's kind of hard for me to do because I'm on radio, so everything is online. But no, I've not set my phone aside for a day. I haven't set my computer aside for a day. I have for a few hours at a time. He said, well, I did it for a full day and I could barely do it. It's a pretty good challenge. I challenge you. Go do it and see what happens. It's the Weekend with Michael Brown. Hang tight. I'll be right back.
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8: ABC News, I'm Wayne Cabot. The U.S. and Iran will stop firing at each other. Iran will allow the safe flow of shipping through the Strait of Hormuz. That word tonight to ABC News from a top Trump official after a weekend of ceasefire violations.
9: The U.S. and Iran escalating threats and attacks. Tehran says it targeted U.S. military sites in Kuwait and Bahrain, warning American bases in the region will be experiencing hell during these days.
8: ABC's Selena Wang This week, about a third of all Americans will be experiencing the kind of high heat that can make you sick or worse. The Midwest and Gulf Coast Monday and Tuesday, the East Thursday and Friday. Three firefighters died on the Utah-Colorado border. Utah fires still continuing at 0% containment except for the Iron Fire. Today brought rescues in the rubble 4 days after the quakes in Venezuela. This is ABC News. This 4th of July, the pain of filling up our tanks with prices 61 cents a gallon more than last year won't mean fewer cars on the road or fewer planes in the air. ABC's Andrew Dimbert.
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0: For Canada's first knockout match victory in a World Cup. I'm Wayne Cabot, ABC News.
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16: Here's your News Talk 1310 KNOX forecast. Slight chance of thunderstorms tonight. Otherwise, mainly cloudy skies expected. Lows level off around 64. Winds out of the southeast, 8 to 15 miles an hour. Overcast skies tomorrow. Chance of thunderstorms. Highs level off around 86. Mainly clear skies tomorrow night. Chance of thunderstorms. Lows dip down to about 59. I'm meteorologist Megan Mulford on News Talk 1310 KNOX. Currently, it's 73 degrees.
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It's the Weekend with Michael Brown. Glad to have you joining the program. We have rules that you've got to follow on this program. Rules of engagement, the ROEs. One of them is, if you want to tell me something or ask me something, the text line's the way to do that. On your message app, the number is 33103. 33103.

503. Keyword Mike or Michael on social media, whether it's X, Facebook, Instagram. Those are all at Michael D. Brown, at Michael D. Brown. And you can go follow me there. We do a lot of, we have a lot of fun stuff on social media. And then I started a Substack account. That's at heckofajob.com, heckofajob.com. And I try to post 2-3 articles a week, a few notes here and there. And they're usually about things that I've seen that I don't necessarily bring to radio, although today I brought the story that's up now to radio because I think it applies to everybody in the country. And I'd like for you to go read it. Tell me what you think about it. That's at heckofajob.com. So let me talk about something that is in the news. It's all over the place. You hear different things. So let me just start with, I think, something you already believe. And that's something that you have believed since you were old enough to notice, say, the price of a candy bar. When more people want a thing, something, the price goes up. More people want something. More shoppers reaching for the same tomatoes. So tomatoes get more expensive. More families bidding on the same house. The house ends up selling for more. I think we learn that lesson early. We learn it intuitively. We learn it cold. And most of the time, we're right. Here's the story we keep getting handed. All those giant evil AI data centers. Those windowless warehouses full of humming servers. They're gobbling up so much of your electricity that your power bill is climbing to feed the data centers. There was a cartoon in Today's Comics just this Saturday. Talked about how it's Mallard, I think. It's a political cartoon. And somebody was holding up a sign about different topics. And the person looking at the sign says, oh, no, we're not doing that anymore. Oh, no, we're not doing that anymore. We're now doing data centers. It's just the topic du jour. So here's the story that I think you're handed. Those data centers are causing your electricity to go up. That's intuitive. It's tidy. And they've got a handy villain that you can see from the highway. It's happening in cities and towns and states all over the country. And I think it's almost completely backwards. I like to read and find primary sources for topics that I talk about. And when I first heard that more demand makes the power cheaper, I thought, well, that's inverted. Prove it to me. So I started digging, trying to find the evidence about data centers and power. And the evidence is strong enough that I'm going to lay it out for you, and then you can make up your own mind. It's kind of like the old Fox News, you know, I'll report, you decide. Let's start with a toll bridge. Just picture a bridge. It costs a fixed fortune to build the bridge. It costs roughly the same to maintain whether 100 cars cross it a day or 1,000 cars cross it a day. If only a handful of drivers use it, each one has to pay a steep toll to cover that bridge. You pack it with traffic, and the very same fixed cost gets spread across thousands of drivers. So the toll per car could theoretically fall. Now, the bridge didn't get cheaper. The number of people chipping in went up. A power grid works exactly the same way. The wires, the substations, the transmission towers, the generating plants. That is an enormous fixed cost that has to be paid for no matter how many electrons flow through all of that. And here's the part that breaks the tomato intuition. You know, more people buying tomatoes, the price of tomatoes goes up. Your monthly electric bill is mostly your share of that fixed cost. It's not a charge for the next kilowatt hour that is off the line. This is the hinge of my entire argument, so stick with me.
In a normal market, the price you pay tracks the cost of making one more unit of that. In electricity, your retail rate tracks the average cost. Because the system is a gigantic regulated network that is dominated by fixed investment. And I think the gap between those two, well, I know the gap between those two numbers is huge. The cost of serving the next customer runs very well below the average cost that is already baked into everybody's electric bill. Which means when you add a big, steady customer, you mechanically pull that average down. The toll bridge, the example I gave earlier, is starting to fill up with cars. So more people are paying the toll. Data centers are that customer, and they're almost the perfect version of it. They run flat out around the clock. Their utilization rates are about 80-90%. The American grid as a whole, it runs at an average load factor of about 53%, according to a Duke University analysis. So think of the grid as an airliner that flies half empty most of the year. Filling those empty seats with steady paying passengers is exactly what drops the cost per seat for everyone already on board. Now, I know before we go any further, that assumes fixed costs. Because like the airliner example, you could destroy that in a New York second, New York minute, by saying, oh, but Michael, yes, the airline that's half full costs, costs the same to operate as a plane full. But if the jet fuel price goes up 10, 20, 30%, they're going to pass that on to every passenger. And they maybe make a little profit off it. I get that. But here's the evidence. In June of this year, three researchers, Asa Watton, John Bisline, and Jeff Blandford, published a study with a very blunt title. Have data centers raised your electric bill? What they did is set out to measure the actual causal effect of data center growth on what you and I pay in our electric bill. And they got clever about it, the way a good researcher would. The hard problem in this kind of work is the chicken and the egg. Do data centers move into cheap power areas, or do they make power cheap once they arrive? To untangle that, they leaned on something that nobody could have rigged, the 1947 Eisenhower Interstate Highway Plan. Remember that? I know we weren't around. 1947, the Eisenhower Interstate Plan. Was we need, for national security reasons, we need the ability to quickly transport military equipment all over the country, coast to coast, north to south, everywhere. That is the genesis of the modern interstate system. It turns out that fiber optic cable tends to follow those old highway corridors. So where Eisenhower drew his line some 80 years ago quietly shapes where the data centers land today. So that gives you kind of a clean way to isolate cause from effect. Here's what these researchers found. I just find this fascinating. Between 2015 to 2024, data centers caused average retail electricity rates to fall. Every 10% increase in data center capacity knocked about 0.4% off average residential prices. Now, let's put that in human terms for you and me. The typical American lived in a state where data center capacity grew 160% from 2019 to 2024. And what happened? I'll tell you that next. It's the Weekend with Michael Brown. Text lines open, 33103. Keyword, Michael. Do data centers increase or lower your electricity? Let's find out next.

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0: back to the weekend with Michael Brown. 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We're talking about this study published just this month. Have data centers raised your electric bill? And I keep hearing all over everything you can imagine. No, it's lowering our bills. No, it's increasing our bills. It's going to cause the grid to collapse. It's going to be the savior of the grid. Every opposite point of view I've heard reported somewhere by the cabal. So I thought, well, let me read the study, see what it says. Here's what they found. Here's where I left off. Between 2015 and 2024, they point out in the study that the average retail electric rate fell. Every 10% increase in a data center capacity knocked about 0.4% off the average rate that a resident pays in their electric bill. So in human terms, the typical American lived in a state where data center capacity grew 160% between 2019 and 2024. And that growth cut their rates by about 6%. Double the capacity and you lower residential prices by about 3.5%. Now, the statistical test that they rely on, the conservative one, rejects any positive price effect at the 1 in 1,000 level. Now, let's watch who's saying this. Because two of these three authors work at the Electric Power Research Institute, the EPRI. That is the electrical industry's own nonprofit research arm. This is not some anti-corporate think tank with an axe to grind. And they are not alone in their conclusion. In February of this year, Charles River Associates found that retail electric rates had basically tracked inflation for a decade, and that where and when rates rose, the timing did not line up with data center development. Lawrence Berkeley National Labs, a federal lab, working with the Brattle Group, they found the states with the biggest load growth saw real retail prices fall over the past 5 years. So now we have Federal Lab, the utility's own consultants are both telling us the same thing. The debate's pretty much over, right? Except for me, because I want to take it one step further. Let's think about geography. Virginia is the data center capital of the world. Those facilities in Virginia eat more than 20% of the state's electricity. And yet, Virginia's residential rates run about 9% below the national average. Now, North Dakota saw electricity demand jump about 35% in 5 years, while the retail price fell. So if data centers actually drove up your bill, those two states, North Dakota and Virginia, should be horror stories. Instead, I think they're advertisements for data centers. But then I thought, and I know this is a national broadcast, but I'm being selfish here. After reading all of that, coming to that conclusion, I thought, well, wait a minute, what about Colorado? Because I know that my electric bill seems outrageous, and I know that in this state they're trying to do certain things that I know will cause electric rates to go up. So now let me bring this right into my own driveway, because Colorado is where this argument gets real, and I think where the misdirection is happening right now, which is why I want to share it with all of you. So let me start with the good news that you probably don't appreciate enough. Colorado is actually a cheap power state. The average Colorado residential rate sits around 15.5 cents a kilowatt hour. That's about 14% below the national average of about 18 cents a kilowatt hour. So I'd say, ha-ha, finally I found something where Colorado is sitting pretty well. So why do I keep hearing that my bill's about to explode? Here's a number that made the headlines in Colorado. The Colorado Public Utilities Commission's own staff, they put a report out. It projected that residential rates could climb 20 to 30% by the year 2027 and as much as by 55% by 2029 compared to 2 years ago. A 55% increase? I'm screaming. And, of course, the easy story is blame the data centers. Xcel Energy, which is our utility provider, projects that large customers like data centers will make up two-thirds of the new electricity demand that Xcel needs to meet. But read the same report just a little closer. And the real culprit walks right into view, walks right from behind the curtain. The 55% increase isn't the data center's appetite for electrons. Oh, it's the build-out. Yes, remember we talked earlier, in the earlier segment, that the build-out, the generation, the grid, the lines, the generators, the transmission lines, all of that, the transformers, those are all fixed basic costs. They're in everybody's bill. Well, it turns out that Xcel here in Colorado wants to add 12 to 14 gigawatts of new generation and transmission at a price tag of around $22 billion. And here's the fact that I've got to keep in front of me. Xcel, I now understand, is not making money selling me electricity. It's making its money building things and then earning a guaranteed return on those things through my rate. Every plant, every line, every substation goes into the rate base, and then I pay it back plus a profit. You want the tell? The same Public Utilities Commission's analysis projects that Xcel's Colorado profit nearly tripling from $678 million last year to probably $1.9 billion by 2031. A commission research analyst put it with typical bureaucratic understatement, suggesting the commission, quote, may want to consider whether that relationship might raise concerns about the general alignment between customer and utility interests. Translated? Let me do the translation after the break. It's the Weekend with Michael Brown. Get over to heckofajob.com. 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I'll be right back.
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14: Here's your News Talk 1310 KNOX forecast. Slight chance of thunderstorms tonight. Otherwise, mainly cloudy skies expected. Lows level off around 64. Winds out of the southeast, 8 to 15 miles an hour. Overcast skies tomorrow. Chance of thunderstorms. Highs level off around 86. Mainly clear skies tomorrow night. Chance of thunderstorms. Lows dip down to about 59. I'm meteorologist Megan Mulford on News Talk 1310 KNOX. Currently, it's 73 degrees.
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Welcome back to The Weekend with Michael Brown. Glad to have you with me. I appreciate you tuning in. 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KOA. It's at 850 AM, 94.1 FM. Hit that as a preset. And then Monday through Friday from 9 to noon Mountain Time, you can stream live my weekday program. So if you like this program, I think you would like that program too. So we're talking about data centers. And the question is, or my thesis is, that data centers are not increasing your power bill. If your power bill is going up, it's not because of data centers. But that's the new boogeyman, it seems, for not just people on the left, but a lot of people. Oh, but data centers, they're all bad. They're causing your rates to go up, and they're destroying the environment. They're using up all the water. I mean, every argument. I could spend an entire program on just data centers. And everything negative said from both the left and the right about the centers themselves. But I was attracted to this story about electric rates because we're facing some huge rates in Colorado. So let's go back to where I was just to kind of reset it. The Colorado Public Utilities Commission projected that residential rates in this state could climb anywhere between 20 and 30%. Over the next 2 years, and as much as 55% out to 2029 compared to 2 years ago. 55%. And the story going around in Colorado, like most places, is blame the data centers. So I decided to go in and read the report that the Public Utilities Commission put out. The 55% is not the data center's appetite for the electrons, for the actual electricity, it's the build-out that our supplier wants to build to add 12 to 14 gigawatts of new generation and transmission. That's estimated to cost today at $22 billion, and we know, of course, that will end up costing even more. We have to remember that Xcel doesn't make its money selling the electricity. It makes its money by building things and then earning what the Public Utility Commission gives as a guaranteed return on the things that they build, and that guaranteed return is paid through your rate structure. So every power plant, every transmission line, every substation goes into the rate base, and then we pay that back plus a profit that is approved by the Public Utility Commission. And as I said, do you want the tell? The same Public Utility Commission analysts project Xcel's Colorado profit tripling from $678 million last year to $1.9 billion by 2031. And as one analyst put it, the commission may want to consider whether that relationship might raise concerns about the general alignment between customer and utility interests. Now, I want to where I was translating that out of the regulator speak into just plain old cowboy English. The company that gets to triple its profits by building the most stuff is the same company telling me how much stuff needs to get built. That's not a demand that the data center imposed. That's an incentive that the rate structure in Colorado creates. And notice what that very same report concedes almost in passing. Those big new customers could actually provide a cushion against rate increases for all of the rest of us if they are integrated into our grid thoughtfully. So what do we have? Remember I started out with the toll bridge example? We have a toll bridge in Colorado. It's starting to fill up. So the danger to my wallet isn't the data center paying to cross.
It's the utility deciding to build a second, a third, and a fourth bridge on my dime, whether the traffic shows up or not. Colorado's own consumer advocates have been warning about exactly that, the risk of what they call stranded assets, of overbuilding in a gold rush and then sticking me, the residential customer, with the tab. There is an encouraging part, though, and it's pure free market common sense. In April of this year, the same power company here in Colorado filed something called a large load tariff with the Public Utility Commission. The idea is to make the data centers pay their own way. So a customer pulling, say, 50 megawatts or more would have to cover the very specific transmission, the substations, and the generation built to serve them, and then also sign contracts of 15 years or longer, and also put down non-refundable deposits, and then pay an exit fee, a penalty, if they bail out of it. Put the cost on the party that causes it, and then make them commit to that payment. That's not anti-business, and it's the opposite of a subsidy. I think it's the right answer. So why does everybody believe the opposite? Because here's where it stops being about economics, and I think starts being about human nature. I know when my bill goes up, I want to see a cause. I want to know why. Well, look out on the horizon. The data centers, they're large, they're new, and they're conveniently unsympathetic. So suddenly they become the easy answer to a question that they did not cause. And look at the coalition that finds this lie convenient. It's the anti-AI activists that blame the data center because they hate the technology. The anti-capitalist blames it because he hates the companies that own it. The politician blames them because pointing at a faceless tech firm is a lot easier than explaining their own energy policies. And that's the premature shutdown of what we call reliable baseload plants. Or blaming the mandate or ignoring the mandates that drive up costs. And then the utility itself, that's the revealing one. The utility blames the data center because the real story implicates the utility. Think about Georgia Power. Or we can look right here in Colorado, too. A data center operator would often prefer to build its own power plant on its own land with its own money, drawing nothing off the public grid. That arrangement adds load without adding a dime to your bill. So I'm wondering, why does that not always happen? Because a self-powered data center is a sale the utility loses. The utility would rather supply the power itself, because that means stringing transmission lines across miles of countryside, sometimes even condemning property to build the transmission lines, and then dropping every penny of that cost into their rate base. The disruption is real. The expense is real. But it's the consequence of the utility's choice to keep its monopoly on generation. It's not the data center's choice to consume. The operator asked to power itself, and they said no. You know, Texas, let's get out of Colorado, Virginia, and Georgia. Let's take it to Texas for a moment. Texas tells the exact same story, but they tell it with a Texas accent. Utilities in Texas are pushing to build new transmission out to the Permian Basin. Now, the Permian Basin is Midland, Odessa, generally that area. Now, why are the utilities pushing to build new transmission out to the Permian Basin? So they can sell more power. And more selling means, oh, more wire. And more wire means higher rates now to fund a build-out that might pay off later. None of that is demanded by a data center. The data center, once again, would happily generate on-site and stay out of everybody's way. The lobbyists who insist that only the utility may supply the power, those are the very same people who then point at the data center when your bill shows up in your mailbox. They wrote the cost, but they assign the blame to somebody else.
where bills genuinely are increasing, here in Colorado included, look past the warehouse on the highway. Follow the incentives. Follow the $22 billion build-out like we're going to have in Colorado. Follow the profit that triples when the building does. The honest answer is rarely the one you can see from the road, and almost never the one with the most obvious villain. Make the people who cause a cost pay for it, the way that here in Colorado, Xcel's own large load tariff finally proposes to do, and the whole problem starts to take care of itself. More demand doesn't always raise the price. You know, sometimes when the bridge is right, the rules are fair. It lowers it for all of us. That's not a slogan. That's the evidence. And the next time somebody tells you the robots are coming for your electric bill, you'll know exactly where to point instead. It's the weekend with Michael Brown. No, data centers are not causing your power to go up. It's the system. I'll be right back.

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0: Please welcome back to Weekend with Michael Brown. Glad to have you with me. Text line's always open, 33103, keyword Mike or Michael. And then, as I've told you, I've started a Substack. And the purpose of the Substack is actually to build out stories that I can't do fully on air, and to also offer up stories that I don't have time to get to on air. And I think you would find them, and they're much more in-depth. Plus, I will post notes also to just kind of tell you a little bit about some things going on around the country that doesn't require a full article, but just a note instead. So, and it's free. You don't have to pay anything to do it. So if you are so inclined, which I would appreciate, go over to heckofajob.com. You get the joke there, heckofajob.com, and sign up. It's free. There's not even a tip jar yet, although I've been thinking about doing it. Bloomberg ran a story last week with a headline that's practically designed to make you put down your grocery bag and panic. What climate change costs you at the checkout. And I'll give them this credit up front. The first part of their piece is kind of solid. They walk through the things that have spiked food prices over the last few years. The lockdowns, the Iranian war, supply chains that got knotted up and then loosened. Those are real shocks, real prices, real declines that once the shock passed, so far so good. But then the story does the things that these stories always do. It kind of goes off the rails. Bloomberg tells users a less obvious force, quietly ratcheting up the cost of your dinner. And unlike those one-off shocks, this one is going to last. Climate change is turning weather into a permanent tax on your refrigerator. Heat and drought are going to decimate harvest. And the warmer it gets, the more bloated your grocery bill gets. Climate inflation, they're calling it in this article. An economic fixture forever. Kind of frightening, right? It's also kind of compelling. I want you to ask, every time someone hands you a frightening, compelling story, where's the evidence? Not the model, not the projection for the year 2035, the evidence. What has actually happened to the world's food supply during the so-called warming that we've already had, if you want to buy into their argument? So I went and I pulled it. The two most recent crop years on record, 2023 and 2024, came in as the two highest yielding years in the history of the planet, the two best ever, right here at home. We, America, happy birthday, America, set an all-time record for yield per acre in 2024, breaking the record that had just been set the year before in 2023. Records stacked on records during the exact warming that Bloomberg says is decimating our harvest. You love how they like the doom and gloom. They like to have it both ways, and it gets worse for the doom thesis. We're growing all that food using less land and fewer people farming it. Fewer farmers, less acreage, more food. That is not a system in collapse. That is the single most productive stretch of agriculture in the history of the human species. The United Nations itself reports that the number of hungry people on the planet has fallen by roughly 2 billion since 1990, over the same 3-plus decades of warming that they told us was going to starve us and kill us. Wow. I guess the honest version of Bloomberg's case is this. It isn't that global food production is falling. They can't claim that because the data is not going to allow them to do it. Their real argument might be about volatility. You know, specific shocks in specific places at specific times. There are, as there has always been, droughts and heat waves. They come and they go. A heat wave that scorches the olive groves in Spain. Or a drought in Brazil that sends your coffee and your orange juice prices through the roof. There might be one bad season in West Africa that shrinks your chocolate bar. Those are real. The prices would spike. And I'm not going to stand here and tell you that a drought never rise, you know, caused the price of a single grapefruit to go up. But what I will tell you is, when you look at the natural cycle of the climate, those things always happen. They're always going on. But here's where their stupid argument cheats. Because once you see it, you'll see it everywhere. They take just a handful of regional temporary price spikes, the oranges, the olive oil, the cocoa, and they smuggle them under a headline about the entire global food supply. They show you the one cornfield that got flooded, and they hope you don't notice the 10,000 cornfields that didn't get flooded that produced a record. It's the oldest move and the oldest trick in the book. True in that particular, that one cornfield, but false in all the cornfields. Your orange juice did get more expensive. The world's food supply, meanwhile, hit its highest output in human history. Both of those are true at the same time. But Doomberg, is counting on you only hearing the first one. And then there's the part of the argument that isn't evidence at all. It's just a prophecy. The scariest number in this Bloomberg report, the one about climate driving up inflation, isn't a measure of anything that has happened. It's a model's guess about the year 2035. I am so sick of the year 2035. We were all going to die in the year 2000. And then we were going to die in 2022 and 2024 and 2026 and now 2035 and 2050. I just gently point out, these are the same family of models that can't reliably reproduce the climate that we've already lived through without, in the trade's own polite word, any sort of tuning at all. When a model can't get yesterday right, I'm not betting my grocery budget on its prediction for 10 years from now, and I don't think you should either. Why does any of this happen? Because of carbon dioxide, the molecule that we have been trained and that they have legally, although that's now been decimated, legally to treat as pure poison. Huh. Why does carbon dioxide line up with the greatest food boom in history? Because of something every greenhouse operator on this planet already knows. Commercial greenhouses pump CO2 into the air on purpose. Because CO2 is plant food. It is quite literally an aerial fertilizer. More of it, and plants grow faster, bigger. They use water more efficiently. They add longer growing season. Fewer killing frosts. Well, you get the record. Wow. All the congregants in the Church of the Climate Activists, they're singing the Hallelujah Chorus. It's just that Handel didn't write that one. I'll see you next weekend.
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5: ABC News, I'm Wayne Cabot. The U.S. and Iran have agreed to stand down, says a U.S. official to ABC News, after a weekend ignoring the ceasefire. ABC's Selena Wang.
6: For a few days, what we were seeing was Iran hitting a tanker in the Strait of Hormuz, which then would lead the U.S. to retaliate with their strikes. But then over the weekend, Iran launched not just drones, but also missiles towards Bahrain and Kuwait, which, of course, are home to U.S. military bases.
5: A top Trump official telling us tonight that Iran has again agreed to let vessels move freely through the Strait of Hormuz, as it was supposed to earlier. Oil prices pushing higher again. A rescue team from Virginia helped save an earthquake survivor trapped in the pile for 4 days in Venezuela. This gives new hope even as confirmed number of deaths climbs to 1,450. Heat records may shatter across the Midwest and South, 100 plus. Then the hot air moves east. This is ABC News. Canada wins its World Cup knockout match, sending South Africa home. Wimbledon starts in the morning. Some top earners will be cutting short their media to protest how little the All England club gives players, about 14% of revenue, even after increasing the pot 20%. Number one Yannick Sinner is leading the protest. He earned nearly $20 million last year. Seven-time champ Novak Djokovic staying neutral. Seven-time champ Serena Williams returns to singles play after 4 years away. ESPN's Patrick McEnroe wonders.
7: Does she have the same power on the serve? She was known for the greatest serve in the history of women's tennis. And I think the most important thing, particularly early on in the tournament here, is the footwork and her ability to move on this surface, because that's always important for any player.
5: It appears a crocodile dragged a man to sea in front of the Marriott Hotel in Puerto Vallarta this past weekend.

0: book a consultation.
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12: Here's your News Talk 1310 KNOX forecast. Lows level off around 64. Tonight, under overcast skies, southeast winds 5 to 10 miles an hour. Cloudy again tomorrow. Chance of thunderstorms 86. 59 tomorrow night. Chance of thunderstorms. Dry with temperatures a bit above average Tuesday and Wednesday, and highs from the low 80s to the mid 80s. I'm meteorologist Megan Mulford on News Talk 1310 KNOX. Right now, 72.
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And I want to do it in two ways. I want to talk about it nationally and what happened in New York this past Tuesday. And then I'm only going to use Colorado as an example because, well, that's where I'm sitting right now. But what I'm going to tell you about Colorado, if you have a DSA, Democrat Socialist of America candidate running in your state, then pay attention because this is what's going on. The Democrats are in a civil war. Now, they're not going to tell you that. They're not going to admit that, but they are in a civil war. The cabal doesn't want you to know it. The Democrats themselves don't want you to know it, but let me spell it out for you. The Democrat Socialists of America are no longer a

are no longer a heckler in the cheap seats of the party. They're now running a coordinated national field operation to capture the Democrat Party from the inside. And they're doing it race by race, seat by seat. And this past Tuesday night in New York, they proved the model works against entrenched incumbents. And when I say entrenched incumbents, I'm talking about entrenched incumbents that were supported by Chuck Schumer, supported by the House Minority Leader Hakeem Jeffries. These were entrenched Democrats. And boom, they are gone. Race by race, seat by seat, and they prove that their model works. And just a real quick footnote. This model is based on the original election of Alexandria Ocasio-Cortez. So we shouldn't be shocked by this. It's just that in the time that AOC has been in Congress, they've gotten more organized, better at fundraising. They've spread the message. They figured out what the message is, and they're spreading it far and wide. So the only question I think is left is not whether the DSA spreads, but how far it spreads. And as I said, it has already reached the Front Range of Colorado. There are challengers gunning for Congresswoman Diana DeGette and Senator John Hickenlooper in Colorado. Now, Diana DeGette used to be the chief of staff for the previous Congresswoman. She's been there almost 30 years. John Hickenlooper, and they're both liberals. Don't get me wrong, they're both lefties. John Hickenlooper is a former mayor of Denver, former governor of Colorado, and now he's a U.S. senator. And I think Hickenlooper will win, but I think Congresswoman DeGette has got a real strong race to face. And there could be an incumbent losing in District 1 in Colorado from the far left. The ballots for these two primary races will be counted on June 30th. So before you tell me this is a New York problem, just stick with me, all right? The most telling tale of the night, last Tuesday, the man who wants to be Speaker of the House, Hakeem Jeffries, would not say a single word in defense of either his own incumbents until those incumbents who had lost, their bodies were dead, cold, and buried. Exhibit A, New York was not a fluke. I think New York was the demonstration. Tuesday, June 23rd. Just this past week, three Democrat congressional primaries in New York City. Three candidates, blessed by socialist mayor Zoran Mamdani, three wins. Three candidates, three wins. Assemblyman Claire Valdez, a self-described Democrat socialist and a longtime leader of the New York DSA, she won the seat vacated by 33-year incumbent Nydia Velazquez, beating Brooklyn Borough President Antonio Reynoso by almost 20 points. In Upper Manhattan and the Bronx, DSA-backed organizer, and I'm sorry, I can't do her name very well, but Deraliza Avila Chavale, knocked off five-term incumbent Adranio Espele. And not just any incumbent, Espele chairs the Congressional Hispanic Caucus. He was the first Dominican-American ever elected to the U.S. Congress. He had the endorsement of the House Minority Leader, Hakeem Jeffries, and he lost to a 32-year-old former Columbia encampment organizer whose campaign slogan, and I'm not making this up, was babies, not bombs. Babies, not bombs. And over in Brooklyn, Brad Lander, not a DSA member, but Mamdani's pick, and the bridge candidate between the socialist and the old progressive guard, took out incumbent Dan Goldman. Now, you've probably seen Dan Goldman. If you've ever watched CNN, he is the attack dog for the Democrats, always going on CNN and just trying to rip apart Republicans any way he can. So, to sum up, three incumbents or established appointed successors, three losses, one organization that's holding the butcher knife. Now, the defense would rise and probably object. But, you know, Mr. Brown, these are the bluest precincts in America. This proves nothing about the rest of the country. Okay, I'll tell you what. I'll grant you the premise, and then let's dismantle the conclusion. Yes, New York Congressional District 7 and New York 13 are very deep blue congressional districts. But
What's our rule about the butt? Listen to what comes next. But the DSA did not beat Republicans on Tuesday. The DSA beat Democrats. They beat the Congressional Hispanic Caucus chairman. They beat a candidate handpicked by a 33-year incumbent. So this was not socialists versus conservatives. This was socialists conducting a hostile takeover of the Democrat Party's own machine, and they were winning. That's Exhibit A. Let's go to Exhibit B. This is an organized national operation, and that's not me saying it. That's telling you that by their own admission. If this was organic, you know, just a few charismatic lefties catching lightning in a bottle, I'd tell you that's what I think it is. I don't think it is at all. In fact, the Democrat Socialists of America run a National Electoral Commission. It's a formal national body that vets and endorses candidates across the country. In their own words, a national endorsement reflects, and I quote, a rigorous field operation grounded in a path to victory and confirmation that a candidate's platform aligns with, and I quote, DSA's political platform and theory of power. Listen to that phrase again. Their theory of power. The DSA is not some little old lady's debating society. This is an organization that thinks in terms of acquiring power and then building the institutional plumbing to keep that power. They award grants to close campaigns. They run a national phone bank program with a cheeky name. You know what that cheeky name is? Socialist cash takes out capitalist trash. Yeah. Socialist cash takes out capitalist trash. That funnels money and volunteers into these targeted races. They require their nationally endorsed candidates to be dues-paying members of the organization. So this is a party within the Democrat Party. It's got its own bylaws, its own war chest, and its own pipeline for candidates. And these 2026 results are not confined to one city. By the DSA's own election night tally, they notched the presumptive U.S. House nominee in Philadelphia, a first-ever citywide win in Los Angeles for city attorney, and a presumptive incoming mayor in Washington, D.C. In New York alone, they're poised to seat 15 or 16 endorsed legislators in Albany. That is not a protest movement. That is the communist farm system. Hey, it's the Weekend with Michael Brown. Text line's always open, 33103. Keyword Michael. I'll be right back.

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0: Hey, welcome back to The Weekend with Michael Brown. Glad to have you with me. Appreciate you tuning in. You know, if you like what we do on the weekend, you might actually like what I do during the weekday. 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KOA is at 850 AM, 94.1 FM. Hit that as a preset on your iHeart app, and then you can stream me live Monday through Friday, 9 to noon Mountain Time. 9 to noon Mountain Time. So be sure and do that. So let's go back to the Democrats, Socialists of America. So I've given you Exhibit A, and Exhibit A was that New York was not a fluke. In fact, it was a demonstration of how good they are. And Exhibit B was it is a organized national operation, and they admit themselves that that's what it is. Let's go to Exhibit C. In their own words, let them tell you what they believe. I just want to warn you. If you're worried about the direction of the country, if you're worried about the infiltration of socialists, Marxists, and communists, I can't believe I'm talking about this. I'm a trial lawyer by training. So let me kind of do what I might do in front of a jury. Let me just have the witnesses speak for themselves. No paraphrasing, no caricature. These are direct attributable quotes from the Democrat Socialist Aligned candidates. So you can judge for yourself whether moderate is the word that comes to mind when you hear what they believe. Let's go to Clara Valdez. She was the congressional nominee in New York Congressional District 7. Here's what she's trying to do in Washington. To Jacobin, her platform of a federal jobs guarantee and four-day work week is about, quote, wresting power back from billionaires and bosses and corporations that have taken so much of our free time and energy. It is essential to building the world that we need. Wow. And on her own radicalization? Let's go to The Intercept, where she says, and I quote, three things made me a Democrat socialist. SC jobs, still the crappy jobs with the S word, the labor movement, and Bernie Sanders runs for president. I'm grateful for this endorsement, Bernie's, and ready to join the fight in Congress against the oligarchs and for economic democracy, close quote. Now, when she launched her campaign on X, she says she's running to, quote, to take on the oligarchy, fascism, and war against a system that is, she says, designed to extract from working people while protecting the wealth and power of the billionaire class. Her platform, in her campaign's own words, Medicare for all, paid for by taxing the billionaires, abolishing ICE, and ending all aid to Israel. Oh, sounds like a far-lefty Marxist to me. That's Clara Valdez. Let's go to Darylisa Avila Chevalier. She was the congressional nominee and the winner in New York's Congressional 13 District. She's a former Columbia University pro-Palestinian encampment organizer who unseated the Hispanic caucus chairman running on the babies not bombs message, refusing all pro-Israel funding and campaigning on restricting U.S. military aid to Israel. When she won, she said, and again I quote, we deserve leadership in Washington that will fight tooth and nail for every single one of us. Yeah, okay, bunch of mumbo jumbo, but you know what they're really talking about. Power to the people. The Workers' Party. Oh, yeah, the old Communist Manifesto. But then the New York City Democrat Socialists of America, that own leadership is actually saying the quiet part out loud. The chair of the New York City DSA, Grace Mauser, told The Hill magazine exactly what the DSA project is about. She says, what we are trying to drive home is that we don't need more people with just good ideas in office. There are not a lot of people who are committed not only to organizing their colleagues in Congress, but to building up a movement outside of Congress in order to truly shift and change the political landscape. Translation? Winning a congressional seat is a means, not an end. The goal for them is not the congressional seat, it's the movement. It's to spread the Democrat Socialist of America message across all the United States. The wolves at the hen house door, gang, they're watching. They're moving. They're organizing. They're raising money. And I'm here to ring the bell, to turn the siren on, to let you know this is serious. So there's Exhibit C, their own words. They tell you exactly what they're about. So let's go to Exhibit D. Now, this is where I want to just turn it to Colorado. But when I say Colorado, I don't care what state you're listening in. If you have a DSA candidate, this is what you need to watch for. I'll tell you what's happening in Colorado, here in Denver, and a Colorado Senate seat. This is the lesson that you're going to get by me simply coming home. Because if you think this stopped at the Hudson River, look at your own ballot. In Colorado's 1st Congressional District, 15-term incumbent Diana DeGette, in that seat since 1997, is facing Malat Quiroz. She's a 29-year-old self-described Democratic Socialist, a DSA endorsed and backed by the National Justice Democrats PAC. Let me tell you something. That is not a vanity candidacy. Quiroz has already done something that no challenger to Diana DeGette has done in nearly 30 years. She beat the incumbent at the Colorado Democrat Party's own assembly. She took roughly 67% of the delegates to DeGette's 33% and nearly knocking the congresswoman off the primary ballot altogether. And then a Data for Progress poll. Yes, a poll commissioned by a group backing Quiroz, so you should weight that accordingly. Show Quiroz leading DeGette 41-36. That is a stunning swing from a 40-7 DeGette lead just months earlier. Now, what's her platform? Well, like most Democrat Socialists for America, Medicare for all. She wants to cancel all medical debt. She wants to abolish ICE. She wants an arms embargo on Israel. And she wants higher taxes on the ultra-wealthy. Gee, I wonder who that is. And pay their fair share. Gee, I wonder what that is. She refuses corporate PAC money. And if that platform sounds familiar, it should. That is the New York script performed here in Denver. Her own campaign was explicitly built in the mold of the mayor of New York's model, the Mom Donnie model. Now, be precise here, because accuracy is the entire game. DeGette is not a Reagan Democrat. She's not a Blue Dog Democrat. She co-sponsors child care bills with Alexandria Ocasio-Cortez. And her first goal, if Democrats retake the House, is also Medicare for all. And yet, from the DSA's vantage point, she is the corporate establishment that the DSA wants to purge. So when the candidate sponsoring Medicare for all and AOC is your right flank, then you have to understand exactly how far these goalposts have moved. Now, the U.S. Senate race in Colorado needs an honest caveat, and I'm going to give you straight rather than overstate the case. John Hickenlooper, the former mayor of Denver, former governor of Colorado, current senator, his primary challenger, State Senator Julie Gonzalez, is frequently lumped into the DSA challenger bucket. And that's a lazy version of how the story goes. But let me give you the specifics after this. It's the Weekend with Michael Brown. Text lines open, 33103, keyword Michael. I'll be right back.
1: Keep it right here. 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
3: 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Looking ahead, we're seeing temperatures in the 80s. 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
12: Here's your News Talk 1310 KNOX forecast. Lows level off around 64. Tonight, under overcast skies, southeast winds 5 to 10 miles an hour. Cloudy again tomorrow. Chance of thunderstorms, 86. 59 tomorrow night. Chance of thunderstorms. Dry with temperatures a bit above average Tuesday and Wednesday, and highs from the low 80s to the mid 80s. I'm meteorologist Megan Mulford on News Talk 1310 KNOX. Right now, 72.
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Hey, welcome back to Weekend with Michael Brown. Glad to have you with me. I appreciate you tuning in. I really do. I'd appreciate you also subscribing to the podcast. That's very easy to do. Whatever podcast app you use, simply search for The Situation with Michael Brown. The Situation with Michael Brown. Once you find that, hit that subscribe button and then leave a 5-star review. Now, I'm not asking for a 5-star review because you think I'm a 5-star podcaster. I'm asking you to leave a 5-star review because that helps us with the algorithm, because the algorithm looks at the reviews, how many stars you've got, and that helps us get higher in the rankings. So subscribe to The Situation with Michael Brown. That will download all 5 days of the weekday program and the weekend program, so you get all 6 days of Michael Brown. Back to Colorado and the U.S. Senate race here in Colorado, because, again, you can extrapolate everything that I'm telling you about what's going on in Colorado to your state if you have DSA candidates running in your state. So John Hickenlooper, the junior senator from Colorado, his primary challenger is a state senator. Her name is Julie Gonzalez. And she is frequently lumped into the DSA challenger bucket. And the lazy version of the story does exactly that. But guess what? The truth is actually more interesting. Gonzalez joined the DSA, the Denver DSA, in 2018. And in fact, she credits a DSA endorsement for launching her career. But then she let her membership lapse. And when asked point blank, if you identify as a Democrat socialist, she answered, quote, I am a Democrat. The Denver DSA's own 2026 voter guide does not even endorse her. It simply says, vote no on John Hickenlooper. But here's why that caveat actually strengthens the argument instead of weakening it. Gonzalez is running on the identical frame against the do-nothing Democrats, taking aim specifically at Chuck Schumer's leadership, calling AIPAC's support for Hickenlooper repulsive and immoral, and accusing Hickenlooper of funding a genocide in Palestine. She cites New York Mayor Mondani's victory by name as her inspiration. Now, let me tell you something. When a candidate who is actively distancing herself from the DSA, but still campaigns in the DSA's vocabulary, you have learned something far more important than any endorsement could tell you. The socialist frame has become the water the whole progressive wing now swims in. It's the entire lake. It's the ocean. The movement has won the argument even among people who won't carry their little communist card. That's Exhibit D. Now let's get to Exhibit E. Hakeem Jeffries and Simon and Garfunkel's The Sound of Silence. This is the dog that didn't bark. Now, just to remind you, Hakeem Jeffries is the House Minority Leader, a congressman from New York. And I'm serious about the dog that didn't bark. And again, I want to be incredibly fair here because the easy version of the story is wrong, and I don't want you to hear or think about a counterfeit argument. Hakeem Jeffries, the House Minority Leader, the man who desperately wants to be the Speaker, did endorse the incumbents. He did back Espaillat in New York. He backed Goldman in New York. So it is not accurate for any conservative or any Republican to say that Hakeem Jeffries stayed entirely silent. But watch what Hakeem Jeffries did the morning after. When his handpicked incumbents got steamrolled, the leader of the House Democrats didn't fight. He wasn't angry. He didn't get upset. He didn't throw a hissy fit. He just shrugged his shoulders. Okay, whatever. These are his words. There are 215 members of the House Democrat Caucus. A handful of primaries that go in one direction or the other in a given state or two are not going to reshape who we are as House Democrats. And then he thanked the incumbents for their service. That's the political equivalent of, you know, flowers at a funeral. And then he added that every race is going to be judged on its own merits. I got to tell you, having spent a lot of time in D.C., that is not the language of a leader who controls his party. That is the language of a man managing a hostage situation.
He didn't condemn the socialist. He didn't condemn the Marxist. He didn't condemn the communist because their votes are his margin in November. He can't embrace them because their agenda terrifies the suburban districts that he needs to win to take back the House in November. So Hakeem Jeffries minimizes. He calls a beheading of two sitting incumbents. It's just a handful of primaries. And then when he is asked whether Mamdani, the kingmaker behind all of this, was making enemies, Jeffries only said that he and the mayor, quote, agreed to strongly disagree, and that Mamdani has work to do with members of Congress. Work to do? The socialist mayor just defeated the minority leader's own candidates in the minority leader's own home state. And the best the minority leader can muster is that the victor, the winner, has work to do. I found one anonymous centrist House Democrat who I think was much more honest that told Axios the incoming socialist will be a migraine for the leadership in 2027. Now, when your own Democrat Party members are reaching for the aspirin, the Civil War isn't coming. Hey, gang, the Civil War for the Democrats is here. That's Exhibit E. Let me start the closing argument. Let me put the bow on it the way I might sum it up for a jury. The defense wants you to believe three things. That this is only a New York story. That it's organic. It's not really organized. And that the Democrat Party is unified. Well, I've shown you the evidence in all three of those. It's not a New York story. It's in Denver, on a ballot. The Get nearly fell off of, and its vocabulary is on the lips of a Senate candidate who won't even claim the label the Democrat Socialist. It is not organic. It runs through a National Electoral Commission that has bylaws, a treasury, a grant program, and a stated theory of power. And it is not unified. The man who wants to be the speaker watched two of his incumbents fall and could only call it a migraine-inducing handful. Here's the part that matters for the people in your life that you might be trying to persuade. You don't have to call these candidates radicals. Just quote them. Wresting power back from billionaires and bosses? Abolish ICE? End all aid to Israel? The fight against the oligarchs? Those are not my words. That's their words. On the record. On their websites. The most persuasive case against the socialist takeover of the Democrat Party is not an attack ad. It's a transcript. The Alexandria Ocasio-Cortez model isn't alive and well. It's now graduated. It's in graduate school. It has now built an institution. It has given that institution a theory of power. And it is now methodically using it to retire the very Democrats who all this time just thought they were safe. You see, New York, I would say, was the proof of concept. Colorado is the franchise opening. And somewhere in Washington, the minority leader is reaching for the aspirin and hoping that none of the rest of us are paying attention. But we are paying attention. The Democrat Party has now entered into a civil war. Now, the civil war is going to be interesting from a purely, you know, political science point of view, from a pure politics point of view. But the Civil War is also scary, and let me explain why. If the Democrat Socialists of America start to succeed even more, they succeed in Colorado. They oust a 30-year incumbent congresswoman. They defeat an incumbent senator. Or they win in more places in California. They win more places in, you know, who knows where. That means the movement is gaining strength. And the more strength they gain, the more dangerous they are. Democrat Socialists of America, watch out. Mark my words. It's the Weekend with Michael Brown. Text line's always open, 33103. Keyword Michael. Hang tight. Be right back.

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11: 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So let me set the scene for you, then let me make my case. Let's just say 5:20 on a Friday afternoon. Commerce Secretary Howard Lutnick sends a letter to the CEO of an American tech company. And the letter says this: you may no longer let any foreign national anywhere on the planet use your product. Not in Beijing, not just in Tehran, anywhere. A researcher in London, a developer in Tokyo, your own foreign-born employees sitting at desks in California. Lutnick threatened the company with criminal and civil penalties if it failed to comply. Here's the thing about that company. It's Anthropic. And full disclosure, folks, because I don't hide the ball from you, Anthropic is the company that makes the AI tool that I use to research things that I see on the internet that I think may not be true. So you might say I got a little skin in the game, and you should weigh that with everything I'm about to say. The argument goes like this. Two AI models, codenamed Fable and Mythos, aren't ordinary software. By the company's own description, the underlying model is too powerful in the cybersecurity domain to allow the company to release those AI platforms publicly. It can read software, it can find holes, and it can write the exploit. The public version, Fable, had some safety filters bolted onto it. The restricted version, Mythos, had those filters stripped off and was handed only to vetted partners. And then a trusted partner who was testing Fable came forward with a way to bypass those guardrails. The alarm was reportedly first raised by Amazon's own CEO, Andy Jassy. And Amazon, mind you, is one of Anthropic's biggest investors. When your own business partner tells the Treasury Secretary that your product can be turned into a cyber weapon, of course the government's instinct to act fast isn't crazy. Lutnick's letter raised the specific concern that the models could be used by military intelligence. That's how serious it got. You can believe the technology is dangerous and believe this was the wrong way to handle it. Those are not intentions. In fact, if the threat is as serious as the government says it is, that's the best argument for doing it through real law instead of a Friday afternoon letter. Because a process survives the next administration, and a letter lasts as only as the man who signed it likes you. When the government can turn off the most powerful tool on earth by writing a note and show its work to nobody, it hasn't contained the threat. I think it's become one. And yes, I think Anthropic, and I think that a lot of things that we do in terms of this country, things about artificial intelligence, are actually pretty good. But here's what's wrong with the government's case. We already have a system in this country for controlling dangerous technology. The advanced chip that guide a missile, the centrifuges that enrich uranium. We control those things through a process, published control lists written in advance, licenses, criteria a company can read, challenge, or appeal. The mechanism the government reached for here, as I said, was just the Export Controls Reform Act of 2018. That was a law built to keep physical dual-use tech out of the hands of adversaries. But Anthropic got none of that process. No published list, no criteria. The directive is still not public. Just a letter on a Friday afternoon and a threat of prison. And think about the theory of the letter. The government's position is that letting a foreigner use an American online service is the legal equivalent of shipping the technology to China. Think about that, because the implication is enormous. If letting a foreigner use your service is an export, then every service becomes an export, and any American company can be ordered to go dark by simply writing a letter. Today, it's an AI lab the president has publicly called, and I'm quoting the reporting here, a radical left woke company. Tomorrow, it's whatever company is on the wrong side of whatever administration. As a lawyer, I'll tell you what that is. It's prior restraint with no standards, and the people who should be the most nervous about it are the ones that are cheering about it. Then there's the part that should bother every free market conservative in this audience. A chip is a physical object. China still can't fabricate the best ones. That's why a chip control actually bites. But an AI, an artificial model, isn't a chip. You strip away the hardware, and what's left is a file of ones and zeros, a very large set of numbers that copies perfectly, endlessly, for almost nothing. you can't unring that bell with a lever. So now we have an administration that has cleared the sale of a powerful AI chips to Chinese buyers, taking a cut for the Treasury, while blacking out, for our closest allies, the software it has no actual power to contain. We're selling China the thing that it cannot reproduce, and we're blocking London from the thing that copies for free. I think the logic is upside down. And our allies have noticed. The British minister responsible for artificial intelligence, whose own safety institute had spent weeks helping test this model, said the most advanced AI in the world was cut off from everybody in Britain, not by a decision in Britain, but by a decision taken in another country, the United States. Now, we trust these people with the design of our nuclear submarines. On a commercial chatbot, we handed them the same blackout as Beijing. Now, here's my take. I think the cyber threat is serious. I'm not waving it away, and neither should you. Even the independent expert who confirmed the jailbreak said it took a manual, multi-step process to pull it off. And I think reasonable people can and should argue about how serious that is. But the danger isn't the issue. The issue is a government that switched off the world's most advanced technology in a matter of hours, published no findings, cited no public standard, they gave the company no list to comply with, and no court to even appeal to, and answered to no one. That's the letter that bothers me. You can believe the technology is dangerous, and you can believe that this was the wrong way to handle it. As I said, those are not intention. In fact, the threat is as serious as the government says, then maybe that's the best argument for doing it, but I want it done through real law instead of a letter. Because the process of having to do it through the administrative process, through the courts, survives the next administration. And it also survives the test of due process. When the government can turn off the most powerful tool on earth by writing a note and show its work to nobody, it really has become the threat. Now, I'm going to make just one quick leap, just to let you think about for a moment. When everything started going to you-know-what in Iran, what was the first thing the mullahs in the IRGC did? They turned off the internet. And when they turned off the internet, the ability of the Iranian people to organize against the mullahs and against the IRGC got blocked. In essence, while it's not a perfect parallel, by just sending a letter to Anthropic and saying, nope, you can't put that out there, they essentially kind of did the same thing, except to a tech company. We need to be very, very careful about artificial intelligence. I think it's good. I like it. I use it. But let's not lose sight of due process and a free market. It's the Weekend with Michael Brown. Thanks for tuning in. Everybody have a great weekend. I'll see you next weekend.

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10: ABC News, I'm Wayne Cabot. The U.S. says there's a deal to suspend the attacks across the Mideast and for Iran to allow safe ships to pass safely through the Strait of Hormuz. We've not heard yet from Iran about that. Tragedy hit the western wildfires this weekend when flames trapped 3 firefighters on the Utah-Colorado border, killing them when 2 fires converged.
11: Over the weekend, at one point, there was 12 wildfires that were burning at the same time. Utah has been able to get their hands on some of them, so those numbers are going down. But you're also looking at one wildfire that bled into Colorado, and then that one turned deadly. So it is just wildfire after fire sparking across the west.
10: ABC's Melissa Adan in Utah. In the east,
12: we're in for some brutally, brutally hot weather.
10: Triple digits, says New York Governor Kathy Hochul. The summer suffering hits the Midwest and South first. This is ABC News. Can a Democratic Socialist message win nationally? New York City Mayor Zoran Mamdani tells ABC News yes.
13: And what these candidates offer is a vision that extends beyond the midterms. It extends beyond 2028. It speaks to what makes so many of us proud to be Democrats. It speaks to a vision that goes back to a New Deal understanding of what working people deserve. And I'll tell you that for too long, that kind of politics, you can only find it in history books, and we need to bring it back to the present day.
10: On the question of Israel as a Jewish state, he said that any state that privileges one religion over the other is one that I can't tell you I support, whether it be Israel or Saudi Arabia or anywhere else. First day of the World Cup knockout round, SoFi Stadium, L.A., Canada sends South Africa packing. The U.S. plays Wednesday against Bosnia-Herzegovina. If you're traveling over the July 4th week, it looks like Thursday the 2nd will be the busiest day for planes and for auto travel. I'm Wayne Cabot, ABC News.
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7: 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Wozvik in, fires and scores! Justin Wozvik, far down goal on the takeaway. Red River right now has a 2-0 lead.
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8: Here's your News Talk 1310 KNOX forecast. Lows level off around 64 overnight under overcast skies, southeast winds 5 to 10 miles an hour. Chance of thunderstorms Monday, daytime highs approaching 86, overcast skies. Chance for storms Monday night 59. Lots of sunshine Tuesday with daytime highs approaching 82, 85 Wednesday. I'm meteorologist Megan Mulford on News Talk 1310 KNOX. Currently, it's 71 degrees.
9: Now, it's Red Eye Radio. Gary McNamara and Eric Hurley talk about everything from politics to social issues and news of the day. Whether you're up late or you're just starting your day, welcome to the show from the Relief Factor Studios. 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
10: All across the USA, we are Red Eye Radio. He is Eric Hurley and I'm Gary McNamara. Welcome and good morning.
11: Hi.
12: My phone. Hello.
10: Yeah, very good.
12: Hello. I think that was all me.
10: Yeah, that was.
12: Yeah, I can't blame producer Ron on that.
10: Yeah,
12: I'll try to do that later. But it's, right now, I got to blame me.
10: It's the big red button that you push.
12: Yeah, it's which confuses me because green means go, red means stop. 42 years, I still don't have it right. Wow, what a weekend!
10: And I'm thinking of the Alien movie.
12: Yeah.
10: What was it with Jeff? What's his name?
12: Jeff Goldblum?
10: No.
12: He was in Independence Day, right?
10: The other one where he comes down to Earth. Starman. Mm. Think of Starman.
12: Jeff Bridges,
10: yes. Yeah. Where he went flying through. She thought the red light. What are you doing? I showed you how to drive. He goes, no, I paid attention. Red means stop. Green means go.
12: Yeah.
10: Yellow means go very fast.
12: Yeah.
10: Go
12: yeah,
10: faster.
12: Yeah.
10: Right.
12: It's funny because I just said that to somebody the other day. It was my grandson. One of my grandsons was in the truck with me. And it's like, it's yellow. And it's like, Papa, yellow means yield and slow down. I said, no, it means go faster.
10: But you said Jeff Goldblum. I went, yeah, he is an alien, isn't he?
12: Yeah. Well, he was in an alien.

0: in a dinosaur movie.
1: Yes, he was.
0: Might there be dinosaurs on this dinosaur tour? It's one of the great lines ever, Jurassic Park. But
1: good weekend.
0: Yeah, it was very eventful. I went to Shell Rotella Super Rigs for the 26th time as a judge. It was a great turnout. We had a really awesome turnout from the trucking community. It's about working trucks. So these trucks not only deliver freight, they also look great. And so many encouraging stories, and that's the great thing. We actually get, as judges, time to spend with the drivers telling us basically their entire story. And there was a great story about, in fact, we saw this Army truck pull up. And I'm like, well, okay, well, that's different. Is the Army entering this? Or did Iran invade and did I not hear about it? Right? And so I'm looking at it and I'm thinking to myself, well, what's this? And I'm expecting like a collector, you know, an older guy like us or something, you know, step down and go, oh, I had a chance to buy one of these. And you know, maybe I drove this in, you know, when I served. And so this is, you know, I bought one.
1: Like
0: I go
1: like,
0: around
1: like Tim Allen buying the tank.
0: Yeah.
1: In a storyline on Last Man Standing.
0: Yeah. And so I go around and it's a very young man. And I'm telling you, he looks all of 15 and he's telling us every single detail about this truck, what this truck is. Then the question was asked, why'd you buy it? Because my mom rode in one when she served in Iraq.
1: Oh.
0: Then the story got greater. And he's telling us again about everything, the tires and everything. And then I said, okay, you're hauling a flatbed trailer. And he said, yeah. He goes, I had to paint that camouflage because the colors were kind of weird and the wheels were yellow. So I painted that myself and it matched the truck. And I'm like, wow. I said, so what do you do with the truck? Because it is about working trucks. And he said, I haul my heavy equipment. I said, your heavy equipment? I'm thinking this kid's got to be 15 at most. Very skinny. Knew everything though. He said, yeah. When I was 15, I started working in the excavation company that my uncle owns, and then I told him, I want to do that. So he started teaching me about all of that. And now I have heavy equipment, and I run an excavation company. I said, I'm sorry, how old are you? He said, I'm 20.
1: Wow.
0: I said, when did you buy this truck, this massive military truck? He said, 2 years ago. I said, you bought this truck
1: at 18.
0: When you were 18? Yeah. And you built a business and you're at 20. Yeah. You guys busy all the time. My mom and dad helped me out with the business part and I'm the only one in the company that has the CDL. So I do all the driving and it's crazy. And we gave him, his name is Killian Flannery. Killian, if you're out there, he was the rock star. All of the entire group of drivers out there on the lot were coming up to his truck and learning his story. So he's inspired by his mom's service in Iraq to buy that particular truck. Then he knows that truck's going to give him the advantage in excavation and he buys heavy equipment to do what his family also does as a business and create his own version of that. And we gave him the Steve Sturgis Award. Steve Sturgis was a longtime judge at Shell Rotella Super Rigs. And we created that award when Steve passed away a few years ago. And Steve was the world's one of the greatest experts on equipment, on big rigs, on cars. He reviewed for a living, in fact. He would drive cars all over the world. He traveled all over. He's my friend I keep mentioning from Great Britain. And I knew him for years. We served as judges for years at that event together. And he taught me so much. But we honor trucks that Steve would absolutely geek out over. But the story behind that, Steve would still be talking about it right now like I am because it was so inspirational. Here's a 20-year-old kid. And he has a couple of disabilities, by the way. And I won't get into those disabilities because I don't see them. I don't see any limitations for Killian Flannery. He doesn't see any limitations. He's going on to the next show, and he held me, held that plaque when we presented it to him. The crowd was cheering because he had already become the rock star, the inspiration, because of the work that he put in to build that business. It was one of the most inspiring moments in my 26 years as a judge at Chevrolet Tele Super Rigs, period. And I've had many. A young man whose father won the event back in Tomo, Wisconsin years ago is now building trucks himself. And the young Mr. Rethwich winning contests on actually building trucks and doing, you know, continuing the family business, knows everything. At 12, he was helping his dad and changing the oil and doing everything, the maintenance on those big rigs. And the one thing he couldn't do is the filter, Bill said, because he couldn't put his hands around the filter. He couldn't get his smaller hands around the filter. So he needed help with the filter. But everything else, he was helping on the maintenance starting at 12. And these are the lessons that everyone, I'm 60. My inspiration comes from Bill's son. It comes from Killian. It comes from Jennifer, Killian's mom, who served this country, because I know she did a great job as a mom and did a great job serving this country.
2: Yeah.
0: Well, and, you know, you think about all of this where I love to make excuses as to why I can't get something done. I'm the worst offender there. But it's really hard to do it when you see those inspiring stories of young people doing it, and if whether they have a disability or not. And you just wonder, my gosh, what is their day like?
1: I mean, it just shows you when you're determined to do something, you can do it. You can succeed. You may not be able to succeed at what you love to do, but if you wish to succeed, you can succeed. And what I found out in life is the things that you wish to succeed in, you may never reach. And the things that you don't think you would want to do, you end up doing, and you end up loving them.
0: Yeah, you do. And, you know, and there were moments, too, that other drivers shared with me, you know, about their faith. And they were very proud of their faith, as they should be. And I just thought to myself, there's a message to be had here. I wish everybody could see through my eyes what I experienced this year at Chevrolet Tele Super Rigs. And I've experienced over the years, in fact, at this event and others, where you and I talk about, you know, because we're knee deep in the middle of assessing all of it and, you know, what happens inside the Beltway, how it affects the rest of the country. And then we talk about how, you know, the left will often, you know, say, well, you know, the right is the enemy and blah, blah, blah, blah, blah, blah. And there were no enemies. There were people showing up, doing their thing, being nice to each other, having a good time, being respectful, learning from each other. That's who we are as a society, as you and I have been saying for years. And it was just inspiring. It's the kind of thing that I probably have 4 college degrees when it comes to what I've learned overall about the trucking industry, transportation, what it means to this country, the economy. And it is something that I think, again, if we all stop and take a look at how it all runs and understand, you know, I do know that we have that basic understanding, because I heard somebody else say this a couple of weeks ago. Unsolicitedly, they said, you know, they try and make a big deal about how, you know, we're separated as a nation and everything else. And, you know, yeah, there's a bunch of disagreements out there, but I run into people every day from all walks of life and I get along with them just fine. And I thought to myself, you and I talk about this a lot. There are very fundamental disagreements, and it's important to point those out, which is why you and I say, well, don't hold back. Own it. Whatever it is you want. You know, the party now, the Democratic Party now, is trying to decide if Mamdani is dodging the question on prisons. Should they exist? This is how bad it's getting.
1: Jonathan Carl, I'm sorry. What a wimp.
0: Yeah, no.
1: Ask the damn questions.
0: Just get straight to it. Right.
1: What a wimp.
0: And you know, this
1: I'm sorry.
0: This is the thing that I've learned from truck drivers, the truck driving community over the years. They don't really have time for BS. You got to get straight to it. They've got a job to do. And like you said, there are jobs in this world you can't get wrong. You can't screw it up. And driving is one of them. And, you know, plumbing, electricians, mechanics, whatever it might be, you've got to get it right. So get straight to the point. Don't hold back. Own it. But in the political realm, you know, it just seems like people are so afraid to approach. We shouldn't be afraid because there aren't two sides to every story. There's not going to be a kumbaya moment. There wasn't from the beginning. We started with a revolutionary war.
1: Oh, that's timely.
0: Yeah.
1: Oh, by the way, look at my shirt.
0: Yeah, you've got a, you're wearing a, is that Cuba? Is that the Cuban flag?
1: Yeah, yes. Well, actually, in honor of Mandani, I'm the hammer and sickle wearing now. You know, I think it's very appropriate.
0: They don't sell those at Old Navy.
1: It shows my pride. Pride in what? I have no idea. No,
0: you got a full on button down shirt. Summer shirt with the American flag, some fireworks on it.
1: Statue of Liberty, fireworks, hats, everything.
0: Right.
1: Now, my thing is, if I actually was thinking about this, because Friday, heading to see Dad again and be back for Independence Day back in New York.
0: Yeah.
1: And I thought to myself, might they not let me on the plane if I wear this because I'm offending too many liberals who may be traveling this weekend? Or are liberals all staying home because, as we've seen, half of Democrats wish not to live in this country? You saw that.
0: Right. Poll, Yeah. You have to wonder. Our event this year, it's at a different location every year, but the event Shell puts on, Super Rigs, was at Bristol Motor Speedway. And I'll tell you, first of all, the rolling hills of Tennessee. Wow. Both my mom's family and my dad's family go back to Tennessee. My dad in Nashville and my mom, in the rural parts of Tennessee for years. And I just love the rolling hills, the Smoky Mountains of Tennessee. And it's just beautiful there. And the people are great. And I kind of did wonder, you know, I was on a small plane. I was on a regional plane, going out and coming home. Flew into a regional airport and out, and no issues whatsoever. Although we had men in the Bristol area on Saturday, just as we're getting to the awards portion of it Saturday afternoon, man, it just let loose. 50-mile-an-hour winds and everything else. And I wondered if I was going to get off the ground, if our plane was going to be delayed. We had no delays. I got home, but you know, I thought about that. I thought about, you know, the people that come and go. And also the people, I mean, there's plenty of liberals in the Bristol area. You know, anywhere you go today, there's plenty of them. And we all get along and we've had that conversation, you know, we go about our business day to day. But I also would love to just sit, not debate, but ask questions about what people think or what they know about what's going on right now in our country. I'm just very curious because I do think a lot of people just don't want to get in the middle of it, or they spend so much time working. A friend of mine owns a trucking company and they're working from 5 a.m. until midnight or longer. You know, they're doing something with their company. And so there's no time to slow down and learn everything. They obviously have to learn about regulations and all of that, but how many people just don't understand what's going on right now and just kind of go along to get along?
1: Oh, ignorance is absolutely bliss.
0: Willfully ignorance is more blisser.
1: But I said this when I was back seeing my dad last weekend.
0: Yeah, yeah.
1: And I just, and then like 2 weeks before I was back too, and I'm just back. And as I just talk to regular people, it's like, it's almost as everybody's just turned off everything that's happening. They don't want to hear anymore.
0: Yeah. Yeah. Right. Yeah. No,
1: on both sides, by the way.
0: They're absolutely done. It's this fatigue, basically, which is not what you want going into a midterm for either party.
1: We are Red Eye Radio.
0: Brought to you by Hotshot Secret.
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1: We're Red Eye Radio. He is Eric Carly and I'm Gary McNamara. While you were gone, and I did send you the text, Dad got out of the hospital, so that was
0: such great news. Yeah,
1: just so people know, I mean, we were quite worried because both the admitting doctor and the emergency room doctor, when my father went in, said it's not survivable, and that would have been about 10 days ago, or 12 days ago.
0: Wow.
1: And you know, my father reacted very quickly to the antibiotics and everything else, and he's back home again.
0: That's great news.
1: That was really good news.
0: Yeah, so, very good news.
1: Yep. Coming up, the situation in Iran, plus the great parts of the World Cup. I mean, there's so many articles out there about how Europeans and people around the world are coming here. You know, you mentioned it before that I saw a woman that commented said, all we hear is that we figured the United States was, like, at war with each other.
0: Yeah, right.
1: You know, almost like going to Bosnia in the early 90s or something.
0: Yeah.
1: And it was like, we found this an incredible country. I'm reading here, the Wall Street Journal, European soccer fans marvel at the splendor of America's suburbs. Wow. We'll get to that in a whole bunch more. I mean, and social media just pounding with people from around the world saying, wow. Wow. And then the air conditioning debate.
0: Oh.
1: That's my going. It was nuts.
0: I love it.
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26: Here's your News Talk 1310 KNOX forecast.
2: Lows level off around 64. Overnight, under overcast skies, southeast winds 5 to 10 miles an hour. Chance of thunderstorms, Monday. Daytime highs approaching 86. Overcast skies. Chance for storms, Monday night, 59. Lots of sunshine Tuesday, with daytime highs approaching 82. 85 Wednesday. I'm meteorologist Megan Mulford on News Talk 1310 KNOX. Currently, it's 71 degrees.
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1: And I'm Gary McNamara along with Eric Harley. The good parts of the World Cup and the latest from Iran coming up in just a minute.
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1: Just social media over the last, well, since the World Cup has started, but really as it, you know, as it continues and you have people from around the world here for longer periods of time, it's just really amazing how, and the media is covering it too, how people just love it. Who did the article that was like, it's almost like saying people from around the world love the United States. Well, they shouldn't.
0: No, I can see that. You know, I was telling you about my dearly departed friend, Steve Sturgis, and he was the one who would say to me, because he lived here in the States from Great Britain, but he would often go back to Europe, and he would say, the media here is obsessed with the whole racism thing. They seem to be obsessed with the division. Now, of course, these days, and I haven't obviously talked to him in a few years, and in his later years, I didn't talk to him about how it was evolving over there and where it was going over in Europe. But he said it's just an obsession with the American media, that they're really pushing it. And you would think, like you were saying earlier, that America is just completely, you know, just in this, in a real war, a true civil war. There is a cultural war, but it's a proverbial war. We're not in each other's face most of the time, outside of a couple of rallies here and there.
1: But some of the things that on social media, this is a woman in the financial sector who's been living in London. She's an American citizen, but she put, and this is in response to everything we hear from people coming in for the World Cup.
0: Mm-hmm.
1: Been living in London for 3 years, and every time I come back to the United States, I have to recalibrate. When you're overseas, you tend to forget what real abundance feels like. So much so, I stood there in the granola aisle, mouth open, brain completely short-circuited, as I stared at a ridiculous wall of infinite choice. Bazillions of brands, flavors, and innovations.
0: Yeah.
1: Chocolate, peanut butter, banana crunch, maple pecan, espresso, keto, collagen packed, probiotic, gluten free, protein loaded, you name it. 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The French call it embarrassment of choice. That overwhelming feeling when there are simply too many great things to pick from. It's usually used positively or neutrally. The options are desirable, but the embarrassment highlights the mild frustration, guilt, and indecision it causes. But Americans don't get embarrassed by it at all.
0: No.
1: Because they don't feel guilt about having more. It is the land of plenty for a reason. It's easy to start a food company here. 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That freedom unleashes relentless innovation and variety, feeding an unstoppable demand for better, tastier, healthier, and crazier options. No wonder Europeans lose their minds the first time they step into a Costco.
0: Yes.
1: American abundance is a policy and a cultural choice. Wow.
0: I have a friend from Scotland, Stephen, photographer, great photographer, very talented. Lives in Idaho and has for years now. Loves it. And he says, you know, the one thing about Americans is you don't know that you can't do it. He says, in Scotland, we want to, you know, create something, start a business. The government, the red tape is basically telling us all the reasons why we can't.
1: This is another woman from Great Britain who's been posting a lot. I've seen her all over the place. And I don't know why. I don't know why my algorithms pick up on her. But she said she's here for the World Cup. One thing I've noticed about Americans, no one is scared of Monday mornings like people are in Europe.
0: Mm.
1: People know that if they want to make a lot of money, they need to get up and work for it.
0: Yeah.
1: No one expects people to do it for them.
0: Right.
1: Whoa. I'm like, wow.
0: Yeah, crazy, right?
1: She also wrote, here, I think the average American would struggle to live in the rest of the world, not because they can't handle it, but because they would struggle seeing how bad a lot of the systems and technology are. We couldn't even comprehend having something like a driverless car on our streets.
0: Right. Yeah.
1: And then you had, let me just find it here. Wall Street Journal, did an entire article. European soccer fans marvel at the splendor of America's suburbs. Dutch fans in Missouri. Oh, they left here. They were crazy here. Crazy good though.
0: Yeah.
1: Dutch fans in Missouri see a nation that is risky and expensive, but vast and bountiful. Quote, everything is three times the size.
0: Yeah.
1: One guy, a Dutch soccer fanatic, saw his team would be playing along the border of Missouri and Kansas, and he made a detour in his worldwide road trip. He got into his camper van and drove south from Toronto, making stops in Detroit, Chicago, and Indianapolis along the way. And other European fans who flocked to Kansas City for the World Cup beheld the fruits of the American economy from a vantage point few foreign tourists typically see.
0: Right.
1: Suburban superstores, hulking plates of food, quiet streets. He marveled at the sprawling houses, a contrast to the tightly packed homes of the Netherlands. Quote, it's spacious, he said. You go here for shopping and there for your dentist. People are so rich here. I think that's why Americans can be so nice.
0: No, I mean, it really is. I think, and I love this, the fact that they're able to compare it directly. We've never lived the experience. I had a friend I mentioned from Germany, and she was having to go back to Germany. She had married an American, and he passed away unexpectedly. But I'm not sure how it works exactly with her getting her citizenship. But she had not become a citizen yet. So she had to go back to Germany. And she was so distraught about that. And she told me the time here, obviously, she was distraught about the loss of her husband. But she also said, our life together here was so different. And she said, we didn't feel like we had to acquire, you know, millions in dollars or a mansion or anything else. We were just free to, you and I have talked about this. A success isn't always becoming a trillionaire.
1: Well, no.
0: Until your stock drops and you're no longer a trillionaire. But it's not, and you know, Elon and people like that don't do it for the money, they're doing it for the innovation. But
1: remember, he's no longer a trillionaire.
0: That's what I said.
1: Until
0: your stock drops and you're no longer a trillionaire. Okay. Yeah. So, and which made me sad because we're, you know, the Democrats are getting their way. We no longer have trillionaires. But, but the, you know, the idea of that, you know, that you and I've talked about it, both had family members. My dear departed brother, who passed away a couple of months ago, he was successful. He paid off his house. He lived his life the way he wanted to. He didn't make millions in what he did. He made enough money. He saved it. He spent it wisely. He lived below his means. And all of this came together to constitute the definition of success. And those are the things that are, I think, if you look at this, the abundance, the opportunity, what these Europeans are seeing here, the freedom to move about, to get in your camper trailer and just say, hey man, or in your camper vehicle, and I'm just going to drive around and look at all these things, along the way.
1: I saw one woman that said it's amazing the number of cars and how people can go everywhere. And she said, I guess the only negative thing is seeing the world out through a car window. And I'm like, you just complimented it.
0: Right.
1: Of course. But if you didn't have the car, you wouldn't be able to see it out your car window. Roll it down. The other thing, I'm going to read a couple more things that they said here. The Europeans had plenty of thoughts on American culture. We are a bit shocked about all the food you were eating, said Dutch national team superfan Sandra, Tati. Fans also balked at the size of Costco's and the vastness of the highways. In recent days, social media has been filled with videos of Europeans gawking at the staples of suburban American life. A two-car garage, a walk-in closet, a second refrigerator. One Brit went viral for trying Chick-fil-A for the first time. That was absolutely banging, he said. Mm-hmm. And another, he toured the inside of an American fire station, marveling at the size of the trucks and the station itself. This is nuts. Honestly, the data sheds some light. The average American home is about 1,800 square feet, with new single-family homes measuring well over 2,000 feet, according to U.S. Census Bureau data. Europeans, 1,000 square feet, 1,100 square feet on average, according to data from U.K. and the European Union data agencies. Such measures of wealth offer only a partial view of what it's like to live in the two continents. Europeans might earn less and own less stuff, but they also work less hours, and many argue benefit from stronger safety nets. When Ron Visser and his American wife were weighing where to settle down, the U.S. or the Netherlands. They calculated that they could spend $40,000 less in the Netherlands than they did in the U.S. The difference in salaries was erased, though, by the equivalent gap in standard of living. You have a lower standard of living over there.
0: Yeah, right.
1: You make less work hour. You right. don't work less hours. But that's the one where the one person says, Americans just, they seem to be energetic to work. They seem to be energetic to work, like the gentleman, the young man you were talking about that you met this past week.
0: Yeah.
1: He was 20 years old and basically runs his own trucking company.
0: At 15, saw that inspiration of what he wanted, saw exactly what he wanted. You know, my friend, Steve, that I mentioned, one time at a Super Rigs event, we're having lunch. He's telling me about they had bought a house to rent out in the south of France. And he said, we'll go there and spend a month because he was a writer. He could work from anywhere. And his wife, same thing. And so they would go there and spend a month. And he said, it's great. It's a small little wine village and everything shuts down in the village for 3 hours for lunch. And he says, if you walk in at 5 minutes till lunchtime, you know, into a store, they're looking at you like you better get it and get out because we're closing. They close the doors except the restaurants. And you sat at that table. It's not like you go to a restaurant now, you know, here or here in the U.S., and that table will turn over a few times during a lunch period. And he said, no, no, we sat, and then they closed at like 4 p.m. So, and I'm like, yeah, but you can't get anything done. What was getting done? You know, America's about productivity in order to, you know, again, afford those choices, that abundance, and do what you want, work, which means also work as hard as you want, just like Killian and his truck. So that's part of it.
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1: Sarah Cronin, and I'm Gary McNamara. I just love in one of the stories that I read, they talked about Europeans in Costco and Walmart, like, completely baffled and lost.
0: Yeah, right. Yeah, they like, don't know what to select. They don't know
1: like,
0: what to do with all the choice.
1: And, of course, Bernie Sanders could settle that for the United States if we wanted to. And I'm sure Mondami could because, as Bernie Sanders said, it's atrocious.
0: Yeah.
1: That we have 42 brands of deodorant.
0: Right.
1: Was it like 42 brands? Was it remember?
0: Something like that? Yeah. Yeah.
1: And so we had to, it's a waste of, what did he say? It's a waste of capital. It's a waste of,
0: right.
1: of human endeavors to have 42 different deodorants
0: right.
1: when you could just have one.
0: Right. Exactly.
1: And it's like, so.
0: Cause he sees it as the government should be making, you know, they should be controlling the means of production. He sees that in the communist eyes. And that if we were a communist nation, we would only have one because that capital and all of that, those resources, those people could be doing other things for their job,
1: yeah,
0: which is to work for the government.
1: But would you have 72 hour deodorant like you have now?
0: No, you wouldn't. It would be 72 minutes at best.
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20: ABC News, I'm Wayne Cabot. The U.S. and Iran have agreed to stand down, says a U.S. official to ABC News, after a weekend ignoring the ceasefire. ABC's Selena Wang.
21: For a few days, what we were seeing was Iran hitting a tanker in the Strait of Hormuz, which then would lead the U.S. to retaliate with their strikes. But then over the weekend, Iran launched not just drones, but also missiles towards Bahrain and Kuwait, which, of course, are home to U.S. military bases.
20: A top Trump official telling us tonight that Iran has again agreed to let vessels move freely through the Strait of Hormuz, as it was supposed to earlier. Oil prices pushing higher again. A rescue team from Virginia helped save an earthquake survivor trapped in the pile for 4 days in Venezuela. This gives new hope even as confirmed number of deaths climbs to 1,450. Heat records may shatter across the Midwest and South, 100 plus. Then the hot air moves east. This is ABC News. Canada wins its World Cup knockout match, sending South Africa home. Wimbledon starts in the morning. Some top earners will be cutting short their media to protest how little the All England club gives players, about 14% of revenue, even after increasing the pot 20%. Number one Yannick Sinner is leading the protest. He earned nearly $20 million last year. Seven-time champ Novak Djokovic staying neutral. Seven-time champ Serena Williams returns to singles play after 4 years away. ESPN's Patrick McEnroe wonders.
22: Does she have the same power on the serve? She was known for the greatest serve in the history of women's tennis. And I think the most important thing, particularly early on in the tournament here, is the footwork and her ability to move on this surface, because that's always important for any player.
20: It appears a crocodile dragged a man to sea in front of the Marriott Hotel in Puerto Vallarta this past weekend. Mexican officials recovered the body the next morning. I'm Wayne Cabot, ABC News.
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4: Here's your News Talk 1310 KNOX forecast. Cloudy overnight with lows around 65. Winds out of the east, 5 to 10 miles an hour. Chance for storms, Monday. Daytime highs approaching 86. Mainly clear skies, Monday night. Chance of thunderstorms, lows dip down to about 59. Lots of sunshine, Tuesday, with a high of 82. 85, Wednesday. I'm meteorologist Megan Mulford on News Talk 1310 KNOX. Currently, it's 70 degrees.
5: Now, it's Red Eye Radio. Gary McNamara and Eric Harley talk about everything from politics to social issues and news of the day. Whether you're up late or you're just starting your day, welcome to the show. From the Relief Factor Studios, this is Red Eye Radio.
6: All across America, we are Red Eye Radio. He is Eric Harley, and I'm Gary McNamara. Welcome and good morning. Thanks for being here.
7: Yeah, thanks a lot.
6: Oh, the other thing that got to mention was how the people around the world are just blown away by how everything is air-conditioned.
7: Oh, yeah.
6: Just blows completely blows them away.
7: Yeah, the outdoor tent during the award ceremony at Super Rigs was air-conditioned. It was enclosed. But it was air conditioned. Well, yeah, we got to have our air conditioning.
6: There was something about, I think it was the game that was one of the games being played in Dallas, and they had, the climate change outlook because of the heat.
7: Yeah.
6: And they said, well, yeah, it is air conditioned, but still if it's air conditioned, you don't have a heat problem.
7: Right.
6: It's air conditioned.
7: Yeah.
6: It was hilarious how they were still trying to make the case. There's a climate change factor here, but Europeans blown away, and the sale, for example, of cheap Chinese. Who had the article? I think it was Wall Street Journal had it. National Review reported on it. They went through all the different periodicals talking about air conditioning in Europe.
7: Yeah,
6: and the fact that people just don't have it, and the governments don't want you to have it.
7: Right. Oh, yeah, no.
6: They steer you away from it. And then it went back and forth. You started seeing, the debate begins on social media between Europeans and Americans. You Americans are just wimps. Well, living in London is a tad bit different than living in San Antonio or Phoenix.
7: Yeah. Yeah. Just a bit.
6: It saves lives. Air conditioning saves millions of lives in the United States.
7: Absolutely. Remember the one summer, and it was years ago, but there was one summer, and it was in Chicago.
6: Yeah,
7: and
6: in mid-90s.
7: And people, because for security reasons, felt like they needed to keep their doors and windows closed, and that was the case.
6: Yep.
7: I mean, for security, you

0: did, and they didn't have air conditioning, so there's no airflow, and they it caused a number of deaths. We've seen heat waves cause deaths. One of the things that you'll see here in our area and all in all the hot areas of the country in the hottest part of the year, which we're in right now, we're entering the even hotter as we get into July. I put all my rain gear up. So I hung it all up. It's, you know, have to get it back out in the fall. But, you know, as it starts to become drier and drier and hotter, one of the things that you'll see is check on your neighbors to make sure they're okay. You know, some can't afford, if they have an AC, can't afford to run the AC. They may be on a fixed income, or they may not have an AC. So there are these nonprofit efforts to get air conditioning to people who need it. You'll also see, I mean, if you're, I'm talking to, you know, if you're here from Europe, or if you're, you know, new to the area, it's a common thing to see. Listen, there are what they call cooling centers. If you need a place to stay cool during the day, this center here or this YMCA is open or whatever it might be, where you can go and, you know, stay comfortable during the hottest part of the day. And it's a very critical safety issue. It's not something that we have just for our own comfort. It's something that, that if not managed properly can take a life or many.
1: I always talk about when I lived in Portland, and I lived in a new townhouse development, and I remember, you know, going in there, and when I got, and I worked, this is when I worked at our great affiliate KXL, and I got there in August, right beginning of August.
0: Yeah.
1: And Portland is really unique. It can get to 98 during the day and 55 at night.
0: Yeah. Yeah. Yeah.
1: But when I moved to brand new townhouse, well, I mean, it was August, and so probably by the time I stayed in a hotel for a while, then I got my place probably middle of August and moved in. And it was just one of those hot days, and I'm like, they must have separate thermostats here,
0: right?
1: Yeah, because there's the heating, I can't find the air conditioning,
0: right?
1: And so I go down to the office and I'm like, you know, do you guys have separate thermostats for heating and air conditioning? They go, what are you talking about? We don't have air conditioning. What do you mean? So what I had to do was, you know, you're in that unique climate, though, where it goes into the lower 60s or even the 50s at night, even at 90 during the day. So what you did was, and it, the temperature would drop pretty quickly. It actually would drop. I mean, by the time I would go to sleep at 9, 10 o'clock, it might be down into the upper 70s. You turn the fan on. You kept the fans on the entire down. I had an upstairs and a downstairs. I had a fan in a downstairs window that brought it up, you know, right through the upstairs window. You had no choice. And you would cool it down and then really cool it down, then close all the blinds all day.
0: Yeah.
1: When I would wake up at, you know, 6 o'clock in the morning, and it would be in the 50s, and it was like, wow. When I first moved to Florida, I moved to, this is right after, after college when I went into radio. Actually, it was a couple of years after college. It was 83. 83 all the way through the end, beginning of 83 all the way through the end of 86. So almost 4 years. I lived in Florida and Texas. No air conditioning in my vehicle.
0: Yeah.
1: Cause you didn't, it was an option.
0: Right. Yeah.
1: Is it even an option these? I don't think it's an option anymore.
0: I don't think so. Yeah, I mean, I guess you could pre-order it and spec it without an air conditioner. I don't know why you would do that.
1: No, but I remember, you know, I lived in Florida, then then lived in Marshall, Texas.
0: Yeah.
1: You know, East Texas, where it gets hot.
0: Yeah.
1: And I had no air conditioning.
0: My dad,
1: almost 4 years.
0: My dad drove a large box truck. It wasn't a big rig, but a box truck in his second career for a while. He drove a semi for part of it, but when he was driving that box truck, it had no air conditioning. And so he was working, and he had to load and unload his own truck. And he would keep, you know, a big rag around his neck and ice water on board, you know, the whole thing. But there was no air, no AC in that truck. And I was like, man, I said, Dad, I don't know how you do it. And that's, you know, that's one of the things again, we talked about it. Who was it that wrote the article years ago and that said, we don't need air conditioning?
1: It was some guy from Boston, I think.
0: Yeah. And it was like,
1: what are you talking about?
0: You have no idea. I was actually talking to a buddy of mine who, over the weekend, and, you know, we were talking about, well, you know, where might the event be next year? And I said, well, I don't know. I've heard Las Vegas thrown around. You know, there's plenty of conventions and events in Vegas, of course. And he goes, man, if we go during the heat of the summer, he said, I was with a friend and we were walking across the street and the guy's flip flops started sticking, melting to the street. He said it was just crazy. We're going to have to get some different kind of shoes if we're there. You know, so in our friends in Arizona, they know that, you know, I'd say, you know, probably parts of Utah and you get into the very, very, even though they say it's a dry heat. Yeah. Right. You mean like an oven? And that's, you know, that's something that, again, as a society, it's not just about our own comfort. It's also it's about our health.
1: National Review, Europe's heat wave, upstairs gets AC, downstairs not so much. Europe's struggles with air conditioning appear to have taken a turn at the European Commission headquarters in Brussels. The building does have AC. Will no one think of the planet? They then right there. But the current heat wave has proved too much for the cooling system, reaching 95 degrees on Friday, a level reached or exceeded on over 100 days in Phoenix last year. But the staff working in the building received a text at midday reading, urgent, due to extreme weather conditions, forced shutdown of air cooling system from floor 1 to 7 for the rest of the day. Strangely, the offices of the EU's commissioners, its top bureaucrats, are based on the 8th floor.
0: Oh.
1: So 1 through 7, yeah, the 8th floor, and above, the commission's president is based on the top floor, the 13th floor. Their air conditioning continued. It's like, from Politico, had this on this whole story. It's like feudalism, the commission official working on the lower level said, granted anonymity to speak freely.
0: Yeah.
1: Told Politico on Friday, referring to the fact that the upper floors housing commissioners got to keep their AC on. A second official agreed that it was a disgrace. A third staffer working, let them eat cake. A third staffer on the 8th floor told Politico on Friday that even working with AC, the temperature inside was still 78 degrees. The EU Commission has been warning of the dangers of climate change for years, and they continue on with the stories from France and everything else about people just not, you know, having air conditioners. But now they want it. This was really started because of the story. I think the media paying attention to it was over the last, you know, 2 weeks and the World Cup here.
0: Yeah.
1: And
0: yeah.
1: So many people from around the world saying, my God, everything's air conditioned.
0: Well, I mean, you know, there's the benefit of soccer being such a popular sport outside the U.S. is that you have so many fans that come to the U.S. to experience it. They go, whoa, we like this. Hey. Can we have this? You know, this is, to me, I love the effect of that kind of awakening. You know, we see political awakenings, not saying woke, true awakenings of people and
1: not awakening,
0: not awakening. And it's great to see. You see the changing of hearts and minds and, because we've said all along, we don't believe people are stupid. The left and those in power believe you're stupid. They believe you're stupid. They want to keep you stupid. The 8th floor gets air conditioning. You don't. And I mean, that's just a prime example, man. You know, you think about that. The intent is to keep people willfully ignorant, to create as many distractions as you can, and again, treat people like they're stupid or ignorant. And we've always said, look, if you choose to be ignorant, that's on you. In today's world, there's no reason to be. And when they learn something by experiencing, like coming to the States for the first time, like my friend who came here from Germany. It was living here and then had to go back to Germany. Those things change hearts and minds and also uncover, because people get curious about this whole climate change. Don't get me wrong. Plenty of people still hook, line, and sinker on the whole climate change thing. But then they start asking questions, going, what are we actually doing here? And what's actually changing? Greta said it herself. None of you are doing anything about it. None of you are actually taking action. And the fact is that there's been climate change since the beginning.
1: Well, you know, they talk about France here, and it's mm-hmm. like France doing the same thing because of climate change. And they're like 70% of France's power is nuclear, doesn't cause any climate change. Why are they doing it? It's almost as if they want you to live in Neanderthal, settings.
0: Right.
1: You know, you look, even if you work up north, you have a 90-degree day, and if you're in a building, you're in an office building, it gets extremely hot.
0: Oh, yeah.
1: You lose productivity because of that.
0: Yes.
1: You know, you and I know that a few times we've come into the studio during the summer and the air conditioning might not be working. It's oppressive. It's tough.
0: I'm telling you.
1: Yeah, I mean, because we have electronic equipment all over the place, so this gets hot very quickly.
0: Yes.
1: If the air conditioning is off. It's amazing how hot it gets.
0: Right.
1: And
0: our studio is about the size of a good walk-in closet. Honestly, that's about the size of a big studio.
1: Yeah.
0: And they installed, in fact, we have double air conditioning in the building.
1: We do.
0: But they installed what they call ductless ACs. And so they're very efficient. They're meant to cool one area, one room.
1: We needed it in
0: And we had to have, got to have airflow and everything else. You lose productivity. It can affect people's health. If, you know, people with neurological conditions quite often are told, the extreme heat can make your symptoms worse and create very bad situations for you. Then we get all the way to anybody who could be affected by the heat in terms of the extreme, and that's heat stroke, you know, which is why there's always this effort, you know, through the media and everything else in places like Texas, Arizona, and everywhere else to stay hydrated and all of that. Go to these cooling centers if you don't have an area where you can stay cool. And because it can become dangerous very quickly. I remember one time exercising in the heat here in Texas. One time. And it only took this one time where I was going through the very first symptoms of heat stroke. And I got through that. And once I got through that, I said, never again. It was stupid. It's on me. I knew. But the thing is people get into whatever they're doing, working. These guys that work construction, you know, they're out there working. Guys, you know, that are working outdoors.
1: Yeah, I don't know how they do it.
0: I don't know. But I'll tell you this. If you watch them, they've got coolers filled with fluids. And that's the one thing that they.
1: Yeah, I think I had heat stroke once. And that's when I was playing basketball. I was in my 20s in Texas.
0: Right.
1: Middle of the day. Summertime,
0: mm-hmm.
1: you know, so it's 100 degrees.
0: Yeah.
1: And I remember thinking to myself, man, I'm playing so great and I feel so cool because I was getting all these chills.
0: Mm-hmm.
1: I took the ball out of bounds. I fell right over. Luckily, they caught me before I fainted. I mean, I fainted right there.
0: Wow.
1: I would have hit my head would have hit the concrete.
0: Yeah. Yeah.
1: And I was young. I mean, that's what
0: your
1: really,
0: heart's racing.
1: But I didn't feel, it didn't feel bad.
0: You stopped sweating actually.
1: Yeah. I mean, I was feeling cool though. Like, wow, mm-hmm. I got all these chills and right over.
0: Yep.
1: And when I woke up, they've got ice rags on me and pouring water on my head. I was fine afterwards. I mean, I drank a bunch of water. I didn't play the rest of the day.
0: Right.
1: Never did that again. Always pay attention to hydration.
0: Yep.
1: Even if you're playing soccer for those hydration breaks.
0: Yeah.
1: Ah! There's so much controversy over that. Soccer's supposed to be two halves, not four quarters.
0: Right.
1: There's no reason for a hydration break. Oh, the things that people worry about in our society today.
0: Yeah, if you stay in America long enough, we'll tell you how to pick up the ball and throw it, you know, like real football.
1: Mm-hmm. Mm-hmm. We are Red Eye Radio.
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3: Travel plans for the July 4th holiday period? Will weather cooperate with outdoor celebrations or travel to locales? USDA meteorologist Brad Rippey says starting July 1st, two weather patterns should start to lock into place.
4: One is a very large ridge of high pressure. In the summertime, ridge of high pressure typically means hot and humid conditions. Around the middle of next week, expect to see a large ridge extending from somewhere around the lower Great Lakes region all the way southwestward to near the western Gulf Coast.
3: Yet farther to the north and west,
4: there is going to be the remnants of a spring-like storm lurking across the northwest. So there we could see some unsettled weather, Pacific Northwest to the northern plains, and some cooler conditions than what we'll be seeing further east.
3: So when July 4th arrives,
4: most of the country, with the exception of the northern tier, should be seeing above normal temperatures. Just about everybody else, at least normal to above normal.
3: I'm Ron Bain reporting for the U.S. Department of Agriculture in Washington, D.C.
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1: We are Whatever New. He's Eric Cronin. I'm Gary McNamara. This is really interesting. I just happened to see this. Nate Silver this. Someone asked him, did we ever get the sales figures for Jill Biden's book? It debuted at number one on the New York Times list due to astroturfed bulk orders. 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
33: Here's your News Talk 1310 KNOX forecast. Cloudy overnight with lows around 65. Winds out of the east, 5 to 10 miles an hour. Chance for storms, Monday. Daytime highs approaching 86. Mainly clear skies, Monday night. Chance of thunderstorms, lows dip down to about 59. Lots of sunshine, Tuesday, with a high of 82. 85, Wednesday. I'm meteorologist Megan Mulford on News Talk 1310 KNOX. Currently, it's 70 degrees.
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1: Red Eye Radio. He is Eric Hurley, and I'm Gary McNamara. I almost said we are Eric Hurley.
3: Well, we are. I don't know about if they are, and that's because we're changing our pronouns. You and I. I'm we, and you're they.
1: Oh man, I'm telling you, the over the weekend, what we found out was that you've got maybe those 10 representatives who have said we're moderate, but everybody else. Seems like everybody was falling in line. I think the key phrase over the weekend was the big tent. And all I could see is a tent with a huge swastika on it.
3: No, that's it. You know, I said leading up to the Mamdani mayoral election, the anointing, I said the Democratic Party on the national level is right now at that doorstep. They're at that threshold. They have to decide if they're going to go full on socialist. Because at that point, he wasn't getting everyone's endorsement. Schumer had not joined in on the endorsement side. There wasn't, of course, you know, Chuck's the old guard. He's going to be on his way out. It won't take long for him to be, retired, according to the party, I'm sure. And that, but if you look at that, leading up to that election, the party had to make that decision. Then the energy comes after the election, and it was like, and then he's seated as mayor, and he's doing all these things, and then you get to these primaries in this season, and his energy is basically taking off, and they're getting to their new constitution that you brought to the show last week,
1: right.
3: And we went over a few times
1: what the DSA wants.
3: The DSA actually wants, and they are the leadership of the party. They are the future of the party. You will not shut them down. And it has even Mamdani dodging questions about whether there should be prisons or not.
1: Well, I mean, it's I saw over the weekend Schumer getting booed at the Pride March in New York City, getting passionately booed.
3: Yeah.
1: And I'm sitting there thinking, okay, this has to be the liberal gay groups that say, please, radical Muslim countries, throw us off the roofs.
3: Yeah.
1: We love you.
3: Yeah. Yeah.
1: Please murder us.
3: Right.
1: Yes. I mean, the whole gays for Palestine and all that. Right. I mean, absolutely, pure
3: We've
1: insanity.
3: Never been able to make sense of that.
1: No, never been able. To me, it's almost, it's not the same, but it's the same mentality as what we always talked about, the West Virginia Coal Miners Union back during 2008, yeah, after Obama said, I'm going to bankrupt the coal industry. And the union, the coal union, gave their endorsement to them, finally realizing 4 years later, we might have made a mistake and said, we're not going to endorse either party.
3: Right.
1: It's right. Like, what in the, and so what do you do? What do you do with human beings that say we support people who will murder us?
3: Right.
1: I don't know, but let's get right to Mamdani here, because I thought this was really interesting to show you how easily he lies and how easy there's no pushback to it. Mm. Here's Mamdani over the weekend on ABC. I think it's Jonathan Carl doing the interview with him on Israel. Here we go. Listen to this.
4: Be an American.
5: And the idea of a Jewish state, Israel is a Jewish state. That's in the charter. That's the way it is now. Do you support that?
4: I've said time and again that I support the state of Israel as a state with equal rights. I believe that any state that preferences...
5: That's a Jewish state is the question.
4: I think any state that privileges one religion over the other is one that I can't tell you I support, whether it be Israel or Saudi Arabia or anywhere else. And a lot of that comes back to a fundamental belief that we should all be considered equal no matter what our faith is.
1: That's where the lie is.
3: Yeah.
1: He's trying to make the comparison of Israel to Saudi Arabia. Israel, we know the charter, which came from the UN, is a place for the Jewish people.
3: Right.
1: It is not a Jewish religious state.
3: Right.
1: It may be a state of Jewish people.
3: Right.
1: But they have a modern Western democracy. They have no state religion.
3: Right.
1: It is a modern Western democracy with no state religion. He is trying to make the analogy, Mamdani, that Israel and Saudi Arabia are the same thing.
3: Mm-hmm.
1: Saudi Arabia, as we know, is a kingdom, is a monarchy, is run by a family with a state religion of Islam.
3: Right.
1: Completely. You could not be any different. The only thing is, Israel is still the majority Jewish people, but it is not a Jewish religious state.
3: Right. And he has to lie to get his point across.
1: Got to lie to get his point across.
3: Which is typical. Yeah. And also trying to walk the fence. You know, what you're seeing here is, and the very beginning, the planting of the seed of, at one point, Mamdani himself becoming the oppressor. Because it will happen. Now, it may take years. Don't know when it will happen. But it will happen at some point. The radicals will be done with him.
1: Well, Biden was getting booed. They were screaming "Genocide Joe," and he was speaking. They are so done. They are so done with you. Oh, and we had mentioned just before the bottom of the hour the Joe Biden's memoirs. Just nobody's buying it. I mean, it was the bulk orders. You know, the anticipation. You know, that's basically that's going wholesale to retail.
3: Exactly.
1: That's why it shot to number one.
3: Right.
1: And then as soon as it came to, okay, the retail outlets, the books here, sell it to people, it dropped off the list completely. Nobody's buying it. Expect it in the bin very, very quickly. It's like, no, you think about it. What's his name? Hakeem Jeffries, groveling almost for the socialist approval.
3: Right. No, they're right now. Again, they've gone past that threshold that I talked about before the mayoral election of New York City. And they're, as a party now, having to prove that they are. And what is the effort always on the left? Well, now it will be, well, I'm more socialist than you are. They're all trying to race for that credibility. And they will do it to no end. And soon, I don't know, they may have already said it. Somebody may have said it and I missed it. They will talk about the Democratic Communist Party of America. Like they say, Democratic Socialist. Democratic Communist Party of America. They're not trying to hide it anymore. They put out exactly what they want to do. They want to dismantle the Constitution, do away with the Senate, put the White House under the control of Congress, which wouldn't
1: the White House the and the courts
3: and the courts under the Supreme Court.
1: You get rid of the separation of powers.
3: No separation of powers, and you have no Senate, so states wouldn't have proper representation. The smaller states, everything would be run by the larger states. That's what they want. And they want to do away with freedom of speech, and they want to do away with the Constitution altogether. No prisons, no law enforcement, which means, by the way, no laws. Why would you have laws if you're not going to enforce them? No border. This is no military, so no national defense. No funding for military, no funding for law enforcement, no prisons. These are all things they're pushing for. These are the things they want. This is not some kind of a conspiracy theory from the right. They're promoting it and put these items down on their agenda for everyone to see.
1: You know, the interesting thing is, and it's, I think it's even Joy Behar. Well, socialism is about, you know, collecting the garbage, or socialism is Social Security. No, it's not.
3: No, it's not.
1: No, it's not.
3: No, it's not.
1: Socialism. And that's, you know, you notice that's the spin there. Well, this is about economic issues, and this is about,
3: no,
1: socialism is about industry and resources. It is controlling the means of production that are owned, they say, collectively. I love it. Owned by the people. No, it's owned by the state.
3: Yes.
1: You still have private property. You can have personal items and things like that. Some smaller free market businesses can exist in a socialist state. Where communism is, there is no private property at all.
3: Right.
1: But the fact is, socialism is nothing to do. Well, we've got the DMV, therefore it's socialist. No, in a free society, government does have its functions, and funding government for government functions in a representative democracy is not socialism.
3: Right.
1: Now you can make the case that when they start entering the fact of, in, you know, a business and industry, like, for example, nationalizing healthcare.
3: Mm-hmm. Yeah.
1: Or wanting equity in companies, which we said when Trump started saying this, a great thing to have equity in companies, we said, stop it.
3: Yeah.
1: Stop it. You're no. Right.
3: Yeah.
1: If you're the Republican and you're considered a conservative, which he isn't necessarily, but that's what you're considered, and you're promoting, well, we're going to take equity in this company. No equity, none. Government ownership of industry. We don't want it at all. And you make it easier for the Democrats to come in and go, well, Trump's talking about ownership of companies. Why can't we?
3: Right. No, that's the thing, is that you set it up. You're basically putting everything out there for them to take and run with. You know, the housing bill, by the way, that the president put the pause on. He said, no, unless we get the SAVE Act, we're not going to do this. And I said to myself, well, yeah, but you still want to do it. You promoted it.
1: Now they're going to resubmit it. I saw the Hill.com saying Johnson's giving it back to him today. So that's going to be.
3: Well, it's something he promoted.
1: Oh, I know.
3: The housing bill, that's something he promoted in the State of the Union. He led the effort on that.
1: I know.
3: And one of the chief architects in writing at that bill on the Senate side is Elizabeth Warren. Right.
1: We don't need more government influence in the mortgage markets. We've already seen what government does when they get too much power in it. We saw it in 2008, 2009. That can't happen again, and we're going back to the same old again. And by the way, as the when you were gone the other day, they were talking to all these builders. They go, this isn't going to make any difference.
3: No, it won't.
1: It's like they just need to put something out there to say we're doing something about prices for you.
3: Right,
1: but you're not going to see anything come from this.
3: Well, no, because the example the president used at the State of the Union address was a woman from Texas, our state, and that she was trying to bid on a house, and he blamed BlackRock, and I don't know if that was the case in her particular case or not. He said it was, so, all right, take him for his word. But bidding against each other on houses was going on for the longest time. It was driving prices up. People were moving here from other states, and they could afford to, you know, well, I'll throw an extra $50,000 at that house. Now, they were going in underwater, because that house wasn't worth it. That was the problem. And now they're underwater because those prices or the values have fallen. But it's not going to change when you say, well, corporations shouldn't be buying homes. Well, then the government should be. Well, is that what you're saying?
1: But the biggest thing is you're not going to have, you know, the regulations and the zoning are not federal's a minuscule part of it. It's all local and state. That's why it's not going to make any difference.
3: Yep.
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1: We are Red Eye Radio. He's Eric Carly and I'm Gary McNamara. All right, you want to see what's going on in Texas?
3: All right.
1: This is the Democrat State Convention, and this is Democratic Texas Land Commissioner Ben Flores talking about James Tallarico. Here we go.
17: All right. It's time to say that James is trans. We're all trans. When they say James is a gay tofu-eating vegan, we're all gay tofu-eating vegans. And when they say James is going to hell, we'll say we're all going to hell.
3: Well, I mean,
1: what's the, people are like,
3: I don't know that I have an argument.
1: It's like, what's the message?
3: Yeah. I don't know what to argue here. I don't know that I have an argument. Now, I would hope that you would each get saved and not go to hell. I mean, that's my hope for every human.
1: And by the way, with that statement, Mr. Flores, take the damn cowboy hat off. It doesn't fit.
3: Yeah.
1: It doesn't fit the culture.
3: Well, it's, you know, we're all trans. Well, speak for yourself on that. Because, nope. Unless you got a mouse in your pocket and the mouse happens to be trans too. There's no we in this because I'm not trans. You know, this is the whole thing, though.
1: God, they're just, I mean,
3: you know, it reminds me of? The I am Cecil.
1: Yes.
3: When Cecil the lion was killed.
1: Yes.
3: And then, you know, all the protesters, I am Cecil. And then the other one would scream, no, I am Cecil. Neither one of you is Cecil.
1: I'm more Cecil than you're Cecil.
3: That's right. You're not Cecil. Everyone knows you're not Cecil. You're Larry.
1: Remember the cartoon Beanie and Cecil?
3: Yeah.
1: Do you remember that?
3: Whatever happened to that?

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6: ABC News, I'm Wayne Cabot. The U.S. says there's a deal to suspend the attacks across the Mideast and for Iran to allow safe ships to pass safely through the Strait of Hormuz. We've not heard yet from Iran about that. Tragedy hit the western wildfires this weekend when flames trapped three firefighters on the Utah-Colorado border, killing them when two fires converged.
7: Over the weekend, at one point, there was 12 wildfires that were burning at the same time. Utah has been able to get their hands on some of them, so those numbers are going down. But you're also looking at one wildfire that bled into Colorado, and then that one turned deadly. So it is just wildfire after fire sparking across the west.
6: ABC's Melissa Adan in Utah. In the east,
8: we're in for some brutally, brutally hot weather.
6: Triple digits, says New York Governor Kathy Hochul. The summer suffering hits the Midwest and South first. This is ABC News. Can a Democratic Socialist message win nationally? New York City Mayor Zoran Mamdani tells ABC News, yes.
9: And what these candidates offer is a vision that extends beyond the midterms. It extends beyond 2028. It speaks to what makes so many of us proud to be Democrats. It speaks to a vision that goes back to a New Deal understanding of what working people deserve. And I'll tell you that for too long, that kind of politics, you can only find it in history books, and we need to bring it back to the present day.
6: On the question of Israel as a Jewish state, he said that any state that privileges one religion over the other is one that I can't tell you I support, whether it be Israel or Saudi Arabia or anywhere else. First day of the World Cup knockout round, SoFi Stadium, L.A., Canada sends South Africa packing. The U.S. plays Wednesday against Bosnia-Herzegovina. If you're traveling over the July 4th week, it looks like Thursday the 2nd will be the busiest day for planes and for auto travel. I'm Wayne Cabot, ABC News.
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7: Here's your News Talk 1310 KNOX forecast. Cloudy overnight with lows around 65. Winds out of the east, 5 to 10 miles an hour. Chance for storms, Monday. Daytime highs approaching 86. Mainly clear skies, Monday night. Chance of thunderstorms, lows dip down to about 59. Lots of sunshine, Tuesday, with a high of 82. 85, Wednesday. I'm meteorologist Megan Mulford on News Talk 1310 KNOX. Right now, it's 69 degrees.
8: Now, it's Red Eye Radio. Gary McNamara and Eric Harley talk about everything from politics to social issues and news of the day. 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
9: All across America, we are Red Eye Radio. He is Eric Harley and I'm Gary McNamara. Welcome and good morning. You know, I heard a friend, a friend told me, and this is when you were gone last week, the last 2 days, Thursday and Friday. I think both days I just went, Iran, okay, been there, done that. Yeah. Really nothing new here. I mean, this is what we expected. And yeah. I moved on. He said, what, you're not talking about it anymore? Mm. And I went, well, no, I'll talk about it. I said, it's almost to me, like Groundhog Day for 47 years.
10: Yeah. Yeah.
9: You know, and so, anything, you know, even over the last couple of days, mm-hmm. you know, it's the same thing. I mean, when Trump mm-hmm. came out, I actually get embarrassed when Trump says things like, you know, it's very possible that Iran will never learn.
10: The post on Saturday,
9: it just
10: was, his true social post. I was like, here we go again. Here we go again. Yeah.
9: It's just like, it's Groundhog Day over and over and over and over again. And then, you know, like I said, it was almost as if when Trump wrote that, it's very possible that they will never learn. Like, I've just discovered this, that Iran may not learn.
10: Here it is. Here it is from Saturday evening. And I was on the plane when this was posted. And I just talked to a friend of mine who was also on my flight. About the whole thing going on with Iran, and so it was kind of interesting to me. But this he posted this while I was mid-flight. United States President Trump on True Social: United States aircraft just struck Iranian missile and drone storage locations and coastal radar sites for violating the ceasefire agreement again in all caps. It is very possible that they will never learn. And I stopped right there and I just thought, I don't know whether to laugh or cry.
9: I know.
10: There may come a point, he writes, when we are no longer able to be reasonable. And there may come a point. We haven't passed that point. And we'll be forced to militarily complete the job that we very successfully started. Interesting, because I was just telling my friend that in the airport before we boarded our flight. I said, we're going to have to finish the job. If that happens, he writes, the Islamic Republic of Iran will no longer exist, President DJT. And I thought to myself, okay. You know, it's this whole thing, and he's, you know, going back a couple of weeks ago,

0: you know, they're playing me for a fool. It's Iran, Mr. President. We went in for a reason. You know who they are. You know who you're dealing with. And don't pretend you don't.
1: I know.
0: Because it's not a good look.
1: No. No, it's not.
0: And this is the thing. There are two missions here in my mind. And I said during the pre-show meeting, I don't even like saying this. My father served in two wars. I've not served. I have not served in war. I've never been the president. I've never been the president who has to make a decision, especially about a country like Iran. But here's the mission as I see it, as a citizen who has lived through this 47 years of regime in Iran. And this is what I'll say. Twofold. Number one priority, you have to destroy the regime. They have to be gone. I know, easier said than done. And I do understand what that's going to take. And it's going to be a lot of boots on the ground. Because without doing that, you cannot get their uranium, which is mission number two. And without doing both of those, Iran will be a threat. And everything we have done up to this point may be delaying Iran. But it also will be a diversion of Iran's tactics, because they'll still be fully capable of funding their proxies, and their proxies will be attacking with or without nuclear weapons all over the world. And then Iran comes out over the weekend saying, well, we need a nuclear bomb to protect ourselves.
1: Yeah.
0: So yeah. Now you've got a situation that could not be more clear.
1: Right.
0: And Mr. President, pull your head out of your ass and complete the mission.
1: I don't think you'll ever see boots on the ground.
0: I don't think you're going to see it. I don't think he wants that. He's never been that kind of president. I think he believed going in they could bomb it and then there could be an overthrowing of the regime. Regime change was always the goal, and it's clear now it has to be goal number one, and it's not going, I don't believe it's going to get done.
1: Reading here from the Wall Street Journal, where it said, it's very possible that they will never learn, Mr. Trump wrote, of Iran's regime on Saturday night. Or is it the U.S. decision makers who never learn? Vice President J.D. Vance has been yep. touting Iran's transformed Islamic Revolutionary Guard Corps leaders ready to turn over a new leaf, that's in quotes, with the U.S. He even reached a gentleman's agreement with them outside of the memorandum, Mr. Vance assured critics. Uh-huh. Well, these are no gentlemen. No. It's the same terrorist regime, and this is the Battle of Hormuz that Mr. Trump thought he had ducked. In case there was any doubt, the foreign minister said Sunday that Iran is solely responsible for managing the strait under the memorandum. He said no other country has responsibility in that regard. By the way, he's Iran's chief negotiator against Mr. Vance. It wasn't enough that Mr. Trump gave Iran an oil sanctions waiver without safeguards, promised billions in frozen assets, and stop sanctions enforcement. The regime wants to conquer the strait and turn it into a toll booth with transit by permission only. On a ship-by-ship basis, Iranian foreign policy would determine who crosses. This is the opposite of free navigation and provides no security for energy flows. Force is a regime, is the regime's means to take the, to make the world bend. Without it, shippers refuse to heed Iran's dictates for Hormuz. During the deal's early days, vessels sailed out via the Strait's southern lane. Tehran's demands that ships transit only through the Iranian lane, request access 2 days in advance, and sign up for a special Iranian insurance were ignored. Oil prices fell faster than most experts expected. In short, the Strait was not going Iran's way. It was becoming free again, hence the regime's resort to force. Iran is intimidating Oman and other Gulf states. It may also offer them a cut of the spoils from a tolled strait, but that hardly sweetens the foul deal for the rest of the world. The question is, why Iran still gets cash, selling its oil free of sanctions, yep. repatriating the revenue to fund the Revolutionary Guard.
2: Yep.
1: If Mr. Trump is not ready to resume the U.S. blockade, he can amend Treasury's sanctions relief license to require that all proceeds from Iranian oil sales be placed in escrow. The U.S. needs the leverage for nuclear negotiations, and it was never wise to give Iran a blank check. That's the whole problem. And I saw the only defense from the president's surrogates over the weekend again. But he has destroyed the nuclear program. We know what's been done. It's not what's been done. It's what's happening now.
0: It's the rest
1: and,
0: of
1: and,
0: it.
1: And negotiations for the future. And it's based on what the president himself told us. We are not assuming anything. Nope. We're simply looking at precisely at what the president told us in that 8-minute speech. And before we went on, what was the minimum that would be required? And this is, as I called it before, and I'll call it still the same thing, this is a Costanza negotiation.
0: Oh, yeah.
1: This is a George Costanza from Seinfeld negotiation, if you understand. We're going backwards. And the president's trying to convince the world and his Republican Party that this is a sign of strength. And the Republican Party is looking at it from a completely opposite point of view, saying, no, it's not.
0: You're not going to change Iran. You will not change this regime. So the regime must be gone. There's no way around that fact.
1: Did you see the polling when Republicans were asked whether they thought it was a good deal?
0: Yeah.
1: 62% said yes.
0: Yeah.
1: Once they found out what it was in the deal, it dropped 30 points, only 32% of Republicans.
0: Of course.
1: And that was a week ago.
0: Right.
1: Still support it. You see what's going on now. It's just, it's really incredible. But I'll tell the president and J.D. Vance this. Stop BSing.
0: Yeah.
1: And stop trying to convince Republicans of things that Republicans know are not true. Because when you tell Republicans that this is an Iranian Revolutionary Guard that has realized the error of their ways for the last 47 years.
0: A kinder, gentler regime.
1: Right. When you do that, Republicans don't believe you. They look at you. And then when the president came out and said, they're playing us for a fool. Which he meant, they're playing me for a fool.
0: Yes.
1: And then comes out and makes statements that you say, Mr. President, you just said they're playing you for a fool. You sound like you're being played now for a fool. Stop it.
0: You keep playing the same game.
1: But at the minimum, put the sanctions back on again. Stop the cash from flowing.
0: Yes.
1: Why would you stop that? You've said, if we give them what they want, then they'll be willing to do it because, hey, I'm trying to make an economic deal with them. They don't care about economics.
0: You're trying to appease. There is no deal making with the regime. None. There isn't a deal. There will never be a deal.
1: Even if there's a deal.
0: Death to America.
1: God, just.
0: Until the end. And now, over the weekend, oh, no, we need nuclear bombs.
1: Yeah.
0: There will not, and this is the thing. After we killed the Ayatollah, again, from the perspective of living through the 47 years, it was unbelievable. And I thought, this is going to end the regime. But if you don't have the will to complete the mission as it is required, then why did you begin to begin with? You may have delayed them from advancing in their nuclear program for a number of years, but you're funding them by lifting sanctions.
1: Yeah. Why would you
0: went after Biden for 4 years for doing that. And then when you came back, immediately put those sanctions back in place for a reason. And now they're gone? I don't get it at all. Because even if you got their uranium, even if they handed it over and you could verify that was all they had, they'd still have the funding for their proxies, and their proxies would be at work all over the world. And there is no doubt in my mind that the attack that they would plan would make 9/11 look like a week at Disney World.
1: But we're funding them to attack, as we know. What was it in the year before? We went after them in February.
0: Yeah.
1: It's like 150 different U.S. bases were attacked by the proxies.
0: Yes.
1: That were being funded by the Biden administration. And now we're back to saying, okay, oil revenue you can have.
0: Right. Right.
1: And there's no defense of it. Nobody can defend it. The only defense I saw again was, yeah, but we've hurt them so much already. We know that.
0: Yeah.
1: What are you doing now? Why are you doing what you're doing
0: then
1: now?
0: Why are you helping them by funding them?
1: Right. Why are you pretending that they are, you're dealing with Western negotiators who are looking for an improvement in their economic future?
0: Right.
1: They want the money to give to the terrorists to attack the United States and Israel.
0: Unconditional surrender is what we heard. And now I'm wondering which side he meant by that.
1: We are Red Eye Radio.
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0: We're Red Eye Radio. He's Eric Carlin. I'm Gary McNamara. Yeah, so the other thing we got over the weekend was the Democrats basically have said, whether it's Cory Booker saying, you know, what you heard is the big tent. It's all part of the big tent. It's all part of the big tent. It's all part of the
19: No one's fully committing.
0: Right. Yeah. It's all part of the big. We're the big tent party. We're the party of of Nazis, communists, socialists.
19: Yeah,
0: We have the big tent.
19: Oh, so tell me where you disagree with people in your party, Mr. Booker. Tell me. Tell me what you believe and don't believe in their new constitution for the Democratic Socialists.
0: Here's Cory Booker over the weekend.
19: All right.
20: We see people in our country that have the courage to stand up. We should applaud that and celebrate that. A lot of people right now are trying to paint the Democratic Party and insinuate division and differences before us. I'm one of these people that believes very clearly. If everybody in your coalition agrees with you on everything, then your coalition isn't big enough.
0: Okay, now where's the falsehood that Republicans agree on everything, right?
19: Yeah.
0: And as we all know, that isn't true. It's what you disagree about. It's specifically what you disagree about. We disagree with Nazi tattoos. Yeah. We disagree with the misogyny and the sexism of the radical transgender movement. We disagree with the racism of the Democrats institutionalizing identity politics inside their party, where we judge people by groups. We disagree with the Democrat Socialist of America and believe it's radical to rewrite the Constitution and get rid of the separation of powers and get rid of the Electoral College and get rid of the Senate and to put the presidency and the Supreme Court under the authority of the House of Representatives.
19: And get rid of prisons and get rid of law enforcement, get rid of border enforcement.
0: Get rid of the First Amendment, get rid of the Second Amendment. We disagree. Those are absolutely radical positions, completely outside any concept that any reasonable person could ever have about what the United States of America should be.
19: Yep. And tell me, Mr. Booker, where you, the big tent, which side of that tent are you on?
1: Yeah.
19: Let me hear you express your concerns and your debates within your own party that you have.
1: Because if I'm under the tent, and I spent a lot of time in tents as a Boy Scout, I would sit there and say, look, this tent ain't big enough for the both of us if you're a Nazi.
19: Yeah.
1: No Nazis.
19: Yeah, you're not in my tent.
1: No Nazis or communists in my tent.
19: Go over to the Nazi tent.
1: Yes.
19: The Nazi tent.
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28: Here's your News Talk 1310 KNOX forecast. Cloudy overnight with lows around 65. Winds out of the east 5 to 10 miles an hour. Chance for storms Monday. Daytime highs approaching 86. Mainly clear skies Monday night. Chance of thunderstorms. Lows dip down to about 59. Lots of sunshine Tuesday with a high of 82. 85 Wednesday. I'm meteorologist Megan Mulford on News Talk 1310 KNOX. Right now, it's 69 degrees.
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4: And he is Eric Carlin. I'm Gary McNamara. Hey, did you hear that Gavin Newsom came out against the billionaire's tax in California?
0: Oh.
4: Now, he did come out for the billionaire's tax on the federal level. Now, why would he possibly oppose the billionaire's tax in California? I found Jonathan Turley's post from over the weekend. In opposing the California billionaire's tax, Gavin Newsom has a curious argument.
0: Yeah.
4: Quote, you may not be able to pick up and move to Texas or Florida to shelter your income from taxation, but I promise you that billionaires can and do. In other words, most of us want to flee the state, but can't.
0: Right.
4: The problem is that many non-billionaires are also fleeing the state, yet it appears most Californians are a captive population, but there are people who can actually go to well-run states with low taxes and great schools. Welcome to Hotel California. That's what he's been calling it for a while.
0: Right, yeah.
4: Think about this. Newsom said, you may not be able to pick up and move to Texas or Florida to shelter your income from taxation.
0: Right.
4: He's telling you there are cheaper places to live, and we're not going to make it any cheaper for you.
0: Right.
4: Oh, my gosh.
19: Yeah, no, if you, and if you do it on the federal level, you've got no place to go.
4: Right, you have no place to go. Well, it's a little bit like the whole thing with nationalized health care.
0: Right.
4: Every state could be as liberal as they want.
0: Oh, yeah.
4: Every single state could do so much of what they wanted to do from the liberal point of view.
0: Yeah.
4: You could have your liberal nirvana.
0: Oh, yeah.
4: And we talked about this on health care, nationalizing health care. Well, California tried to do it. Colorado tried to do it. Vermont tried to do it. Single-payer system, whatever, they tried. Every one of them said no. Why? They didn't want to pay for it. That's the reality. That's the selfishness of the Democrats.
0: Right.
4: They only want to be able to have health care if they can borrow it from future generations.
19: Yeah. Hide it by borrowing and borrowing and borrowing
4: and borrowing.
19: Nobody cares about $40 trillion.
4: Because otherwise you would have state health care completely in California, Colorado, and Vermont. They all went that direction and they all backed off. Said it's too expensive. What do you mean it's too expensive? If it's too expensive on the state level, why would it be cheaper on the federal level?
0: Right.
4: Well, because we could just make debt and have our children and grandchildren pay for what we wish to have today. Oh, you mean your selfishness and your greed?
0: Oh, yeah.
4: I mean,
0: yeah.
4: For God's sakes, if you're saying I want to support what I want today on the backs of my grandchildren and great-grandchildren that aren't even in existence yet, I mean, that's the ultimate in greed.
19: That's right. Yep, it's, and they do this over and over again, you know, again, hoping that it will, they push this idea in these blue states, hoping it will catch fire on a national level. Oh, yeah, we should all tax them. We should all, there should be a federal tax on billionaires. And of course, the blue states love that because then there's no place to go. Mm-hmm. Then running to Texas isn't going to save you. And they can't, as you mentioned, look, come on, California. It's an even exchange. $19 a gallon for gasoline, but free health care.
4: I just got to love it. But I mean, Newt, does, they don't even think, there's no self-awareness at all.
19: None.
4: Because he basically says, no, I'm against the millionaire's tax here in California because you people that aren't billionaires, we're going to continue to tax you. You can't hide your income.
19: Yeah.
4: You can't afford to move. The billionaires can.
19: Yeah.
4: And so we should have a billionaire. Not we're going to attempt to improve our state.
19: No.
4: To make it more economically feasible, like Texas and Florida are, because he's the one that's admitting it's cheaper to live in Texas and Florida and people may want to move,
19: yep,
4: but you can't. Who else said that? Was it Mamdani or was it
19: Hochul, right?
4: Was it Hochul who said it?
19: I think Hochul. Yeah.
4: Because remember, said you're captive of the state.
19: Yeah, that was Hochul.
4: That was Hochul. Yeah, so both the governors of New York and California basically said the same thing.
19: Yeah.
4: We made it so expensive to be here and you can't get out, and so we better tax the billionaires because we're not going to lower your taxes in any way.
19: Right.
4: You're still going to have to pay. And by the way, I did check on since Hochul said, well, okay, let's bail out New York again.
19: Mm-hmm.
4: The rest of New York State, you're going to have to pay Mamdani for this.
19: Mm-hmm.
4: Well,
19: mm-hmm,
4: she still leads by 20 points over the Republican candidate.
19: Well, there you go. And remember, you know, when she was told, because she was looking at all the energy costs going up, and she was saying, we need to do something. And the other Democrats in her state were saying, no. This is by design. We want electricity costs to go through the roof. That's the effect that we're looking for.
1: That's what the Democrats
19: are looking to punish, not billionaires, not corporations, everybody.
4: Yep. Because she said, we've got to do something. We've got to stall this climate change bill. And the Democrats in the legislature said, no, the intent of it, just like we said way back in 2008.
19: Yep.
4: When Obama said it. The goal was to skyrocket electricity prices.
19: Yep.
4: It wasn't an unintended consequence.
19: It was very intended.
4: It wasn't because of the lack of raw materials. It wasn't anything to do with the marketplace.
19: Nope.
4: It's because the Democrats in government's goal was to skyrocket your electricity prices.
19: Yep.
4: How do we know this? Because they told us.
19: Yeah.
4: Starting with Obama in February of 2008, that was his goal.
19: Yep.
4: We just love him. He's the smartest guy. Oh, wish we could have a president like him that was so certain. It wasn't that he raised prices and lied about it.
19: No.
4: He told you, I want to raise prices. I want to skyrocket your electricity prices.
19: He said, in fact, use the word necessarily.
4: Yes.
19: Under my plan of cap and trade, electricity rates would necessarily skyrocket. It's necessary for the plan. It is necessary for that to happen because without it, you're never going to implement this costly, bogus green energy plan. And you're never going to fully get what they're looking for, and that is government control and ownership of the energy sector altogether.
4: Are you ready?
19: Here we go. All right, Ron.
4: I've got it.
19: We're going to play this from, because people don't believe us.
5: Under my plan of a cap and trade system, electricity rates would necessarily skyrocket.
4: There you go.
19: That's it.
4: February of 2008.
19: Yep.
4: That was part of his campaign to run for president.
19: And the West Virginia Coal Miners Association endorsed him. Because he goes on to say how he's going to bankrupt the coal industry. And he got the endorsement from the West Virginia Coal Miners Association.
1: Yeah. It's the same as gays or queers for Palestine. It's the same thing.
19: How does that even make sense?
1: I had no idea. New survey.
19: Right.
1: From Ellen University found that the majority of Democrats would prefer living in another country rather than the United States. The June 2nd survey's most notable findings showed that 55% of Democrats answered yes when asked whether there is another country where they would rather live today than the United States. 10% of Republicans responded in the same way. The results suggest that many Democrats view the United States less favorably than Republicans. Really?
19: Really?
1: Let me see here. 75% of Republicans agree that the American dream remains achievable regardless of the circumstances if people work hard enough, compared to just 25% of Democrats. But what's your definition of the American dream?
19: Right. Yeah. What is the American dream?
1: Yeah.
19: Because don't say home ownership, because they don't believe anybody should own a home. Remember, they moved away from that.
1: Yes, exactly.
19: Right.
1: Owning a home is selfish. Well, that's not, I think they're reversing that now for this election. but to me, the American dream has never been about anything material at all. Nothing.
19: No.
1: It's simple. Now, the result of the American dream got me there, where I own a home and have a car and don't have debt and things like that and have savings.
19: Right.
1: But that was not the American dream. The American dream was freedom and opportunity. Mm-hmm. That was it.
19: Right.
1: It was the opportunity to work in order to earn those things. It wasn't, I'm in a job. I never thought about this. When I was working, you know, two, sometimes three jobs in my 20s and even into my 30s, I was never thinking, well, how come it just doesn't appear with one job? I never thought about that once. And when I started hearing that from people, well, all I should have to do is work one job. And, you know, that also, I don't know if you saw that over the weekend. It was, I don't know why it got sort of, I know Matt Walsh had something on it talking about how, you know, the boomers are hoarding their money and not giving it to their kids to buy homes, or they're hoarding it for their own self-worth and not putting it into productive purposes or handing it down to their kids.
19: How dare they work hard for money all of their lives and then do what they want with it?
1: Well, and then it was making the case, making the case that it was easy back in the 50s and 60s. my father going, We hear about all these, the good old days. He goes, when the hell were the good old days?
19: Yeah.
1: He goes, I came out of World War II in the 50s when I got married. My father was working three jobs.
19: Yep. My dad came home from Vietnam. He was going to night school and also had a second job.
1: We were young. We never saw my father. He was always working. My mother stayed at home.
19: Yeah.
1: I mean, we saw him, but I mean, if I'd hear him. And, you know, basically when he slept, probably between 11 o'clock and 3 in the morning.
19: Yeah, I was going to say, if I saw my dad, it meant I was up really late.
1: Yeah.
19: You know, I mean, it was, and that was it. And I love my dad, and he set a great example, but that was, you know, that was five kids, their choice. Same thing with my mom, stay-at-home mom, which is a full-time 24/7 job. And dad did his multiple jobs quite often, in fact, most often, even during his military career.
1: My dad helped build the basement of the first house we lived in. I'm like,
19: wow.
1: He's like, can't do that anymore.
19: Right.
1: Yeah. I don't think the builder will, look, I'm going to build the basement and then you
19: got. Yeah, right.
1: But that basement still, I go by the house, that basement still is strong today.
19: Yep.
1: So you look at that 75% of Republicans agree that the American dream remains achievable, only 25% of Democrats. And again, that you have to go to the exact point. What's the American dream to you?
19: Right.
1: Well, the American dream is a house and a car. No, it's not.
19: No. No.
1: It's got nothing to do with material goods.
19: No.
1: Nothing.
19: No.
1: You know, if you
4: if you follow the American dream, you may get there.
19: Right. Right.
4: But that's not what it is. It's the opportunity that freedom gives you. Opportunity.
19: Yep.
4: Yeah. That means you're willing to work hard and be smart. And that's why when I went to college, again, my whole goal was not to be in college debt. So I worked two jobs and went to college.
19: Yeah.
4: And took out that college loan, kept it in the bank for 4 years. And the first day or the day before I had to start paying interest on it, I paid back the entire principal with no interest. And I was able to make the interest on that money over 4 years.
19: Yeah.
4: That's actually what I did with my college loan.
19: Right. Yeah.
4: And I was a stupid 18-year-old, a naive 19-year-old and 20-year-old. And I still figure that out.
19: Yep. Some things never change. Yep.
4: We are Red Eye Radio.
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1: We are Red Eye Radio. He's Eric Cronin, and I'm Gary McNamara. Just looking at the Babylon Bee, and I'm looking at this headline. And a couple of sentences after, below the headline, I'm like, well, this really may not be parody. In controversial decision, Supreme Court rules, words temporary and forever are not the same. This is because of temporary protective status. Yeah. United States Supreme Court ruled 6-3 on Tuesday that the words temporary and forever are different, bucking years of tradition. The court's ruling that two distinct words have two distinct definitions and cannot be used interchangeably sent ripples through the nation, forcing legislators to treat a law or a status as temporary if that's what it actually says. This is the best part of it. As part of the court's official opinion, Justice Thomas wrote, "Don't you people understand English?"
19: I love it.
1: That's more true than parody art.
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3: ABC News, I'm Wayne Cabot. The U.S. and Iran have agreed to stand down, says a U.S. official to ABC News, after a weekend ignoring the ceasefire. ABC's Selena Wang.
4: For a few days, what we were seeing was Iran hitting a tanker in the Strait of Hormuz, which then would lead the U.S. to retaliate with their strikes. But then over the weekend, Iran launched not just drones, but also missiles towards Bahrain and Kuwait, which, of course, are home to U.S. military bases.
3: A top Trump official telling us tonight that Iran has again agreed to let vessels move freely through the Strait of Hormuz, as it was supposed to earlier. Oil prices pushing higher again. A rescue team from Virginia helped save an earthquake survivor trapped in the pile for 4 days in Venezuela. This gives new hope even as confirmed number of deaths climbs to 1,450. Heat records may shatter across the Midwest and South, 100 plus. Then the hot air moves east. This is ABC News. Canada wins its World Cup knockout match, sending South Africa home. Wimbledon starts in the morning. Some top earners will be cutting short their media to protest how little the All England club gives players, about 14% of revenue, even after increasing the pot 20%. Number one Yannick Sinner is leading the protest. He earned nearly $20 million last year. Seven-time champ Novak Djokovic staying neutral. Seven-time champ Serena Williams returns to singles play after 4 years away. ESPN's Patrick McEnroe wonders.
5: Does she have the same power on the serve? She was known for the greatest serve in the history of women's tennis. And I think the most important thing, particularly early on in the tournament here, is the footwork and her ability to move on this surface, because that's always important for any player.
3: It appears a crocodile dragged a man to sea in front of the Marriott Hotel in Puerto Vallarta this past weekend. Mexican officials recovered the body the next morning. I'm Wayne Cabot, ABC News.
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4: Here's your News Talk 1310 KNOX forecast. Lows level off around 65 overnight under overcast skies. Winds out of the southeast, 5 to 10 miles an hour. Cloudy skies expected again Monday. Chance of thunderstorms. Daytime highs approaching 85. Mainly clear skies Monday night. Chance of thunderstorms. Lows dip down to about 59. Low 80s Tuesday, mid 80s Wednesday. I'm meteorologist Megan Mulford on News Talk 1310 KNOX. Right now, it's 69 degrees.
5: 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Gary McNamara and Eric Harley talk about everything from politics to social issues and news of the day. 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
6: All across the USA, we are Red Eye Radio. He is Eric Harley and I'm Gary McNamara. Welcome and good morning.
7: Hi.
8: My phone, hello.
6: Yeah, very good. Hello.
8: I think that was all me.
6: Yeah, that was.
8: Yeah, I can't blame producer Ron on that.
6: Yeah.
8: I'll try to do that later, but right now I got to blame me.
6: It's the big red button that you push.
8: Yeah, it's which confuses me because green means go. Red means stop. 42 years, I still don't have it right. Wow. Wow. What a weekend.
6: And I'm thinking of the Alien movie.
8: Yeah.
6: What was it with Jeff? What's his name?
8: Jeff Goldblum?
6: No.
8: He was in Independence Day, right?
6: No, the other one where he comes down to Earth. Starman? Starman. Mm. Thinking of Starman.
8: Jeff Bridges,
6: yes. Yeah. Where he went flying through, she thought the red light. What are you doing? I showed you how to drive. He goes, no, I paid attention. Red means stop. Green means go.
8: Yeah.
6: Yellow means go very fast.
8: Yeah.
6: Go faster.
8: Yeah. Right. It's funny because I just said that to somebody the other day. It was my grandson. One of my grandsons was in the truck with me. And it's like, it's yellow. And it's like, Papa, yellow means yield and slow down. I said, no, it means go faster.
6: You said Jeff Goldblum. I went, yeah, he is an alien, isn't he?
8: Yeah, well, he was in an alien movie, and he was in a dinosaur movie.
6: Yes, he was.
8: Might there be dinosaurs on this dinosaur tour? It's one of the great lines ever, Jurassic Park. But,
6: good weekend?
8: Yeah, it was very eventful. I went to Shell Rotella Super Rigs for the 26th time as a judge. It was a great turnout. We had a really... awesome turnout from the trucking community. It's about working trucks. So these trucks not only deliver freight, they also look great. And so many encouraging stories, and that's the great thing. We actually get, as judges, time to spend with the drivers telling us basically their entire story. And there was a great story about, in fact, we saw this Army truck pull up. And I'm like, well, okay, well, that's different. Is the Army entering? Or did Iran invade and did I not hear about it? Right. And so I'm looking at it and I'm thinking to myself, well, what's this? And I'm expecting like a collector, you know, an older guy like us or something, you know, step down and go, oh, I had a chance to buy one of these. And maybe I drove this in, you know, when I served. And so this is, you know, I bought one.
6: Like Tim Allen buying the tank.
8: Yeah.
6: In a storyline on Last Man Standing.
8: Yeah. And so I go around and it's a very young man. And I'm telling you, he looks all of 15 and he's telling us every single detail about this truck, what this truck is. Then the question was asked, why'd you buy it? Cause my mom rode in one when she served in Iraq.
6: Oh.
8: Then the story got greater. And he's telling us.

0: again, about everything, the tires and everything. And then I said, okay, you're hauling a flatbed trailer. And he said, yeah. He goes, I had to paint that camouflage because the colors were kind of weird and the wheels were yellow. So I painted that myself and it matched the truck. And I'm like, wow. I said, so what do you do with the truck? Because it is about working trucks. And he said, I haul my heavy equipment. I said, your heavy equipment? I'm thinking this kid's got to be 15 at most. Very skinny. Knew everything, though. He said, yeah. When I was 15, I started working in the excavation company that my uncle owns. And then I told him, I want to do that. So he started teaching me about all of that. And now I have heavy equipment and I run an excavation company. I said, I'm sorry. How old are you? He said, I'm 20.
1: Wow.
0: I said, when did you buy this truck? This massive military truck. He said, 2 years ago. I said, you bought this truck
1: at 18.
0: When you were 18. Yeah. And you built a business and you're at 20. Yeah. You guys busy? Busy all the time. My mom and dad helped me out with the business part and I'm the only one in the company that has the CDL. So I do all the driving. And it's crazy. And we gave him, his name is Killian Flannery. Killian, if you're out there, he was the rock star. All of the entire group of drivers out there on the lot were coming up to his truck and learning his story. So he's inspired by his mom's service in Iraq to buy that particular truck. Then he knows that truck's going to give him the advantage in excavation, and he buys heavy equipment to do what his family also does as a business and create his own version of that. And we gave him the Steve Sturgis Award. Steve Sturgis was a longtime judge at Shell Rotella Super Rigs, and we created that award when Steve passed away a few years ago. And Steve was the world's one of the greatest experts on equipment, on big rigs, on cars. He reviewed for a living, in fact. He would drive cars all over the world. He traveled all over. He's my friend I keep mentioning from Great Britain. And I knew him for years. We served as judges for years at that event together, and he taught me so much. But we honor trucks that Steve would absolutely geek out over. But the story behind that, Steve would still be talking about it right now like I am because it was so inspirational. Here's a 20-year-old kid. And he has a couple of disabilities, by the way. And I won't get into those disabilities because I don't see them. I don't see any limitations for Killian Flannery. He doesn't see any limitations. He's going on to the next show, and he held that plaque when we presented it to him. The crowd was cheering because he had already become the rock star, the inspiration, because of the work that he put in to build that business. It was one of the most inspiring moments in my 26 years as a judge at Shell Rotella Super Rigs, period. And I've had many. A young man whose father won the event back in Toma, Wisconsin years ago is now building trucks himself. And the young Mr. Rethwich winning contests on actually building trucks and doing, you know, continuing the family business, knows everything. At 12, he was helping his dad and changing the oil and doing everything, the maintenance on those big rigs. And the one thing he couldn't do is the filter, Bill said, because he couldn't put his hands around the filter. He couldn't get his smaller hands around the filter. So he needed help with the filter. But everything else, he was helping on the maintenance starting at 12. And these are the lessons that everyone, I'm 60. My inspiration comes from Bill's son. It comes from Killian. It comes from Jennifer, Killian's mom, who served this country, because I know she did a great job as a mom and did a great job serving this country.
1: Yeah.
0: And, you know, you think about all of this where I love to make excuses as to why I can't get something done. I'm the worst offender there. But it's really hard to do it when you see those inspiring stories of young people doing it, and if whether they have a disability or not. And you just wonder, my gosh, what is their day like?
2: I mean, it just shows you when you're determined to do something, you can do it. You can succeed. You may not be able to succeed at what you love to do, but if you wish to succeed, you can succeed. And what I found out in life is the things that you wish to succeed in, you may never reach. And the things that you don't think you would want to do, you end up doing, and you end up loving them.
0: Yeah, you do. And, you know, and it, there were moments, too, that other drivers shared with me, you know, about their faith. And they were very proud of their faith, as they should be. And I just thought to myself, there's a message to be had here. I wish everybody could see through my eyes what I experienced this year at Shell Rotella Super Rigs. And I've experienced over the years, in fact, at this event and others, where the you and I talk about, you know, because we're knee deep in the middle of assessing all of it and, you know, what happens inside the Beltway, how it affects the rest of the country. And then we talk about how, you know, the left will often, you know, say, well, you know, the right is the enemy and blah, blah, blah, blah, blah, blah. And there were no enemies. There were people showing up, doing their thing, being nice to each other, having a good time, being respectful, learning from each other. That's who we are as a society, as you and I have been saying for years. And it was just inspiring. It's the kind of thing that I probably have 4 college degrees when it comes to what I've learned overall about the trucking industry, transportation, what it means to this country, the economy. And it is something that I think, again, if we all stop and take a look at how it all runs and understand, you know, I do know that we have that basic understanding because I heard somebody else say this a couple of weeks ago. Unsolicitedly, they said, you know, they try and make a big deal about how, you know, we're separated as a nation and everything else. And, you know, yeah, there's a bunch of disagreements out there, but I run into people every day from all walks of life and I get along with them just fine. And I thought to myself, you and I talk about this a lot. There are very fundamental disagreements and it's important to point those out, which is why you and I say, well, don't hold back. Own it. Whatever it is you want. You know, the party now, the Democratic Party now, is trying to decide if they, Mom Donnie is dodging the question on prisons. Should they exist? This is how bad it's getting.
2: Jonathan Carl, I'm sorry. What a wimp.
0: Yeah, no.
2: Ask the damn questions.
0: Just get straight to it.
2: Right. What a wimp.
0: And you know, this
2: I'm sorry.
0: This is the thing that I've learned from truck drivers, the truck driving community over the years. They don't really have time for BS. You got to get straight to it. They've got a job to do. And like you said, there are jobs in this world you can't get wrong. You can't screw it up. And driving is one of them. And, you know, plumbing, electricians, mechanics, whatever it might be, you've got to get it right. So get straight to the point. Don't hold back. Own it. But in the political realm, you know, it just seems like people are so afraid to approach. We shouldn't be afraid because there aren't two sides to every story. There's not going to be a kumbaya moment. There wasn't from the beginning. We started with a revolutionary war.
2: Oh, that's timely.
0: Yeah.
2: Oh, by the way, look at my shirt.
0: Yeah, you've got a... You're wearing a... Is that Cuba? Is that the Cuban flag?
2: Yeah. Yes. Actually, in honor of Mandani, I'm the hammer and sickle shirt that I'm wearing now. You know, I think it's very appropriate.
0: They don't sell those at Old Navy.
2: It shows my pride. Pride in what? I have no idea. No,
0: you got a full-on button-down shirt, summer shirt, with the American flag, some fireworks on it.
2: Statue of Liberty, fireworks, hats, everything.
0: Right.
2: Now, my thing is, if I actually was thinking about this, because Friday, heading to see Dad again and be back for Independence Day back in New York.
0: Yeah.
2: And I thought to myself, might they not let me on the plane if I wear this because I'm offending too many liberals who may be traveling this weekend? Or are liberals all staying home because, as we've seen, half of Democrats wish not to live in this country? You saw that.
0: Right. Poll, Yeah. You have to wonder. Our event this year, it's at a different location every year, but the event Shell puts on, Super Rigs, was at Bristol Motor Speedway. And I'll tell you, first of all, the rolling hills of Tennessee. Wow. Both my mom's family and my dad's family go back to Tennessee. My dad in Nashville and my mom in the rural parts of Tennessee for years. And I just love the rolling hills, the Smoky Mountains of Tennessee. And it's just beautiful there. And the people are great. And I kind of did wonder, I was on a small plane. I was on a regional plane going out and coming home. Flew into a regional airport and out, and no issues whatsoever. Although we had men in the Bristol area on Saturday, just as we're getting to the awards portion of it Saturday afternoon, man, it just let loose. 50-mile-an-hour winds and everything else. And I wondered if I was going to get off the ground, if our plane was going to be delayed. We had no delays. I got home, but I thought about that. I thought about, the people that come and go. And also the people, there's plenty of liberals in the Bristol area. Anywhere you go today, there's plenty of them. And we all get along, and we've had that conversation, we go about our business day to day. But I also would love to just sit, not debate, but ask questions about what people think or what they know about what's going on right now in our country. I'm just very curious, because I do think a lot of people just don't want to get in the middle of it, or they spend so much time working. A friend of mine owns a trucking company, and they're working from 5 a.m. until midnight or longer. They're doing something with their company, and so there's no time to slow down and learn everything. They obviously have to learn about regulations and all of that, but how many people just don't understand what's going on right now and just kind of go along to get along?
2: Oh, ignorance is absolutely bliss.
0: Willfully ignorance is more blisser.
2: But I said this when I was back seeing my dad last weekend.
0: Yeah, yeah.
2: And I just, and then like 2 weeks before I was back too, and I'm just back. And as I just talk to regular people, it's like, it's almost as everybody's just turned off everything that's happening. They don't want to hear anymore.
0: Yeah. Yeah. Right. Yeah. No,
2: on both sides, by the way.
0: They're absolutely done. It's this fatigue, basically, yeah. Which is not what you want going into a midterm for either party.
2: We are Red Eye Radio.
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9: We're on our radio. He's here, Carly, and I'm Gary McNamara. While you were gone, and I did send you the text, Dad got out of the hospital, so that was
10: such great news.
9: Yeah, just so people know, I mean, we were quite worried because both the admitting doctor and the emergency room doctor, when my father went in, said it's not survivable.
10: Mm.
9: And that would have been about 10 days ago, or 12 days ago.
10: Wow.
9: And you know, my father reacted very quickly to the antibiotics and everything else, and he's back home again.
10: That's great news.
9: That was really, really good news.
10: Yeah. So, very good news.
9: Yep. Coming up, the situation in Iran, plus the great parts of the World Cup. I mean, there's so many articles out there about how Europeans and people around the world are coming here. You know, you mentioned it before, that I saw, a woman that commented said, all we hear is that we figured the United States was like at war with each other.
10: Yeah. Right.
9: You know, almost like going to Bosnia in the early 90s right. or something.
10: Yeah.
9: And it was like, we found this an incredible country. I'm reading here, Wall Street Journal. European soccer fans marvel at the splendor of America's suburbs. Wow. We'll get to that in a whole bunch more. I mean, and social media just pounding with people from around the world saying, wow. Wow. And then the air conditioning debate.
10: Oh.
9: That's been going. It was nuts.
10: I love it.
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26: Here's your News Talk 1310 KNOX forecast. Lows level off around 65 overnight under overcast skies. Winds out of the southeast, 5 to 10 miles an hour. Cloudy skies expected again Monday. Chance of thunderstorms. Daytime highs approaching 85. Mainly clear skies Monday night. Chance of thunderstorms. Lows dip down to about 59. Low 80s Tuesday, mid 80s Wednesday. I'm meteorologist Megan Mulford on News Talk 1310 KNOX. Right now, it's 69 degrees.
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9: And I'm Gary McNamara along with Eric Harley. The good parts of the World Cup and the latest from Iran coming up in just a minute.
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9: Just social media over the last, well, since the World Cup has started, but really as it, you know, as it continues and you have people from around the world here for longer periods of time, it's just really amazing how, and the media is covering it too, how people just love it. Who did the article that was like, it's almost like saying people from around the world love the United States. Well, they shouldn't.
10: No, I can see that. You know, I was telling you about my dearly departed friend, Steve Sturgis, and he was the one who would say to me, because he lived here in the States from Great Britain, but he would often go back to Europe, and he would say, the media here is obsessed with the whole racism thing. They seem to be obsessed with the division. Now, of course, these days, and I haven't obviously talked to him in a few years, and in his later years, I didn't talk to him about how it was evolving over there and where it was going over in Europe. But he said it's just an obsession with the American media, that they're really pushing it, pushing it, pushing it. And you would think, like you were saying earlier, that America is just completely, you know, just in this, in a real war. A true civil war. There is a cultural war, but it's a proverbial war. We're not in each other's face most of the time, outside of a couple of rallies here and there.
9: But some of the things that on social media, this is the woman in the financial sector who's been living in London. She's an American citizen, but she put, and this is in response to everything we hear from people coming in for the World Cup.
10: Mm-hmm.
9: Been living in London for 3 years, and every time I come back to the United States, I have to recalibrate. When you're overseas, you tend to forget what real abundance feels like. So much so, I stood there in the granola aisle, mouth open, brain completely short-circuited, as I stared at a ridiculous wall of infinite choice. Bazillions of brands, flavors, and innovations.
10: Yeah.
9: Chocolate, peanut butter, banana crunch, maple pecan, espresso, keto, collagen packed, probiotic, gluten free, protein loaded, you name it. 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The French call it embarrassment of choice. That overwhelming feeling when there are simply too many great things to pick from. It's usually used positively or neutrally. The options are desirable, but the embarrassment highlights the mild frustration, guilt, and indecision it causes. But Americans don't get embarrassed by it at all.
10: No.
9: Because they don't feel guilt about having more. It is the land of plenty for a reason. It's easy to start a food company here. 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That freedom unleashes relentless innovation and variety, feeding an unstoppable demand for better, tastier, healthier, and crazier options. No wonder Europeans lose their minds the first time they step into a Costco.
10: Yes.
9: American abundance is a policy and a cultural choice. Wow.
10: I have a friend from Scotland, Stephen, photographer, great photographer, very talented, lives in Idaho and has for years now, loves it. And he says, you know, the one thing about Americans is you don't know that you can't do it. He says, in Scotland, we want to, you know, create something, start a business. The government, the red tape is basically telling us all the reasons why we can't.
9: This is another woman from Great Britain who's been posting a lot. I've seen her all over the place. And I don't know why. I don't know why my algorithms pick up on her. But she said she's here for the World Cup. One thing I've noticed about Americans, No one is scared of Monday mornings like people are in Europe. Mm. People know that if they want to make a lot of money, they need to get up and work for it.
10: Yeah.
9: No one expects people to do it for them.
10: Right.
9: Whoa. I'm like, wow.
10: Yeah. Crazy, right?
9: She also wrote, here, I think the average American would struggle to live in the rest of the world, not because they can't handle it, but because they would struggle seeing how bad a lot of the systems and technology are. We couldn't even comprehend having something like a driverless car on our streets. Yeah. And then you had, let me just find it here. Wall Street Journal did an entire article. European soccer fans marvel at the splendor of America's suburbs. Dutch fans in Missouri. Oh, they left here. They were crazy here. Crazy good, though.
10: Yeah.
9: Dutch fans in Missouri see a nation that is risky and expensive, but vast and bountiful. Quote, everything is three times the size.
10: Yeah.
9: One guy, a Dutch soccer fanatic, saw his team would be playing along the border of Missouri and Kansas, and he made a detour in his worldwide road trip. He got into his camper van and drove south from Toronto, making stops in Detroit, Chicago, and Indianapolis. Along the way, and other European fans who flocked to Kansas City for the World Cup beheld the fruits of the American economy from a vantage point few foreign tourists typically see.
10: Right.
9: Suburban superstores, hulking plates of food, quiet streets. He marveled at the sprawling houses, a contrast to the tightly packed homes of the Netherlands. Quote, it's spacious, he said. You go here for shopping and there for your dentist. People are so rich here. I think that's why Americans can be so nice.
10: No, I mean, it really is. I think. And I love this, the fact that they're able to compare it directly. We've never lived the experience. I had a friend I mentioned from Germany, and she was having to go back to Germany. She had married an American, and he passed away unexpectedly. But I'm not sure how it works exactly with her getting her citizenship, but she had not become a citizen yet. So she had to go back to Germany, and she was so distraught about that. And she told me the time here, obviously she was distraught about the loss of her husband, but she also said our life together here was so different. And she said we didn't feel like we had to acquire, you know, millions in dollars or a mansion or anything else. We were just free to, you and I have talked about this. A success isn't always becoming a trillionaire.
9: Well, no.
10: Until your stock drops and you're no longer a trillionaire. But it's not, and you know, Elon and people like that don't do it for the money. They're doing it for the innovation. But
9: remember,
10: he's
9: no longer a trillionaire.
10: That's what I said.
9: Until
10: your stock drops and you're no longer a trillionaire. Okay. Yeah. Yeah. So, and which made me sad because we're, you know, the Democrats are getting their way. We no longer have trillionaires. But, but the idea of that, you know, that you and I've talked about it. We both had family members. My dear departed brother, who passed away a couple of months ago, he was successful. He paid off his house. He lived his life the way he wanted to. He didn't make millions in what he did. He made enough money. He saved it. He spent it wisely. He lived below his means. And all of this came together to constitute the definition of success. And those are the things that are, I think, if you look at this, the abundance, the opportunity, what these Europeans are seeing here, the freedom to move about, to get in your camper trailer and just say, hey man, I'm just going to drive around and look at all these things, the way.
9: I saw one woman that said it's amazing the number of cars and how people can go everywhere. And she said, I guess the only negative thing is seeing the world out through a car window. And I'm like, You just complimented it,
10: right,
9: of course. But if you didn't have the car, you wouldn't be able to see it out your car window. You're just roll it down. The other thing, I'm going to read a couple more things that they said here. The Europeans had plenty of thoughts on American culture. We are a bit shocked about all the food you were eating, said Dutch national team superfan Sandra Tati. Fans also balked at the size of Costco's and the vastness of the highways. In recent days, social media has been filled with videos of Europeans gawking at the staples of suburban American life. A two-car garage, a walk-in closet, a second refrigerator. One Brit went viral for trying Chick-fil-A for the first time. That was absolutely banging, he said. Mm-hmm. And another, he toured the inside of an American fire station, marveling at the size of the trucks and the station itself. This is nuts. Honestly, the data sheds some light. The average American home is about 1,800 square feet, with new single-family homes measuring well over 2,000 feet, according to U.S. Census Bureau data. Europeans, 1,000 square feet, 1,100 square feet on average, according to data from U.K. and the European Union data agencies. Such measures of wealth offer only a partial view of what it's like to live in the two continents. Europeans might earn less and own less stuff, but they also work less hours, and many argue benefit from stronger safety nets. When Ron Visert and his American wife were weighing where to settle down, the U.S. or the Netherlands, they calculated that they could spend $40,000 less in the Netherlands than they did in the U.S. The difference in salaries was erased, though, by the equivalent gap in standard of living. You have a lower standard of living over there.
10: Yeah, right.
9: You make less work hour. You don't work less hours. But that's the one where the one person really says, Americans just, they seem to be energetic to work. They seem to be energetic to work, like the gentleman, the young man you were talking about that you met this past weekend.
10: Yeah.
9: He was 20 years old and basically runs his own trucking company.
10: At 15, saw that inspiration of what he wanted, saw exactly what he wanted. You know, my friend, Steve, that I mentioned, one time at a Super Rigs event, we're having lunch. He's telling me about, they had bought a house to rent out in the south of France. And he said, we'll go there and spend a month, because he was a writer. He could work from anywhere. And his wife, same thing. And so they would go there and spend a month. And he said, it's great. It's a small little wine village, and everything shuts down in the village for 3 hours for lunch. And he says, if you walk in at 5 minutes till lunchtime, you know, into a store, they're looking at you like, you better get it and get out, because we're closing. They close the doors, except the restaurants. And you sat at that table. It's not like you go to a restaurant now, you know, here or here in the U.S., and that table will turn over a few times during a lunch period. And he said, no, we sat, and then they closed at like 4 p.m. So, and I'm like, yeah, but you can't get anything done. What was getting done? You know, America's about productivity in order to, you know, again, afford those choices, that abundance, and do what you want, work, which means also work as hard as you want, just like Killian and his truck. So that's part of it.
9: We are Red Eye Radio.
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9: We're Red Eye Radio. He's Eric Cronin. I'm Gary McNamara. I just love in one of the stories that I read, they talked about Europeans in Costco and Walmart, like, completely baffled and lost.
10: Yeah, right. Yeah, they don't know what to select. They don't know what to do with all the choice.
9: And, of course, Bernie Sanders could settle that for the United States if we wanted to.
10: Yes,
9: and I'm sure Mandami could because, as Bernie Sanders said, it's atrocious.
10: Yeah.
9: That we have 42 brands of deodorant.
10: Right.
9: Was it like 42 brands? Was it
10: remember? Something like that? Yeah. Yeah.
9: And so we had to, it's a waste of, what did he say? It's a waste of capital. It's a waste of,
10: right.
9: Yeah. Of human endeavors to have 42 different deodorants
10: right.
9: When you could just have one.
10: Right. Exactly.
9: And it's like, so.
10: Cause he sees it as the government should be making, you know, they should be controlling the means of production. He sees that in the communist eyes, and that if we were a communist nation, we would only have one because that capital and all of that, those resources, those people could be doing other things for their job, yeah, which is to work for the government.
9: But would you have 72 hour deodorant like you have now?
10: No, you wouldn't. It would be 72 minutes at best.
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30: ABC News, I'm Wayne Cabot. The U.S. says there's a deal to suspend the attacks across the Mideast and for Iran to allow safe ships to pass safely through the Strait of Hormuz. We've not heard yet from Iran about that. Tragedy hit the western wildfires this weekend when flames trapped three firefighters on the Utah-Colorado border, killing them when two fires converged.
32: Over the weekend, at one point, there was 12 wildfires that were burning at the same time. Utah has been able to get their hands on some of them, so those numbers are going down. But you're also looking at one wildfire that bled into Colorado, and then that one turned deadly. So it is just wildfire after fire sparking across the west.
30: ABC's Melissa Adan in Utah. In the east,
33: we're in for some brutally, brutally hot weather.
30: Triple digits, says New York Governor Kathy Hochul. The summer suffering hits the Midwest and South first. This is ABC News. Can a democratic socialist message win nationally? New York City Mayor Zoran Mamdani tells ABC News yes.
0: And what these candidates offer is a vision that extends beyond the midterms. It extends beyond 2028. It speaks to what makes so many of us proud to be Democrats. It speaks to a vision that goes back to a New Deal understanding of what working people deserve. And I'll tell you that for too long, that kind of politics, you can only find it in history books, and we need to bring it back to the present day.
30: On the question of Israel as a Jewish state, he said that any state that privileges one religion over the other is one that I can't tell you I support, whether it be Israel or Saudi Arabia or anywhere else. First day of the World Cup knockout round, SoFi Stadium, L.A., Canada sends South Africa packing. The U.S. plays Wednesday against Bosnia-Herzegovina. If you're traveling over the July 4th week, it looks like Thursday the 2nd will be the busiest day for planes and for auto travel. I'm Wayne Cabot, ABC News.
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0: Here's your News Talk 1310 KNOX forecast brought to you by Ag Country. Lows level off around 68 overnight under overcast skies, southeasterly winds 5 to 10 miles an hour. Cloudy skies expected again Monday, chance of thunderstorms. Daytime highs approaching 85. Mainly clear skies Monday night, chance of thunderstorms. Lows dip down to about 59. I'm meteorologist Megan Mulford on News Talk 1310 KNOX. Right now, 69.
1: Now, it's Red Eye Radio. Gary McNamara and Eric Hurley talk about everything from politics to social issues and news of the day. Whether you're up late or you're just starting your day, welcome to the show. From the Relief Factor Studios, this is Red Eye Radio.
2: All across America, we are Red Eye Radio. He is Eric Hurley, and I'm Gary McNamara. Welcome and good morning. Thanks for being here.
3: Yeah, thanks a lot.
2: Oh, the other thing that got to mention was how the people around the world are just blown away by how everything is air-conditioned.
4: Oh, yeah.
2: Just blows completely blows them away.
4: Yeah, the outdoor tent during the awards ceremony at Super Rigs was air-conditioned. It was enclosed. But it was air conditioned. Well, yeah, we got to have our air conditioning.
2: There was something about, I think it was the game that was one of the games being played in Dallas, and they had, the climate change outlook because of the heat.
4: Yeah.
2: And they said, well, yeah, it is air conditioned, but still if it's air conditioned, you don't have a heat problem.
4: Right.
2: It's air conditioned.
4: Yeah.
2: It was hilarious how they were still trying to make the case that, well, there's a climate change factor here, but Europeans blown away, and you know the sale, for example, of cheap Chinese. Who had the article? I think it was Wall Street Journal had it. National Review reported on it. They went through all the different periodicals talking about air conditioning in Europe.
4: Yeah,
2: and the fact that people just don't have it, and the governments don't want you to have it.
4: Right. Oh, yeah,
2: they steer you away from it. And then it went back and forth. You started seeing, the debate begins on social media between Europeans and Americans. Mm. You Americans are just wimps. Well, living in London is a tad bit different than living in San Antonio or Phoenix.
4: Yeah. Yeah. Just a bit.
2: It saves lives. Air conditioning saves millions of lives in the United States.
4: Absolutely. Remember the one summer, and it was years ago, but there was one summer, and it was in Chicago.
2: Yeah,
4: and
2: in mid-90s.
4: And people, because for security reasons, felt like they needed to keep their doors and windows closed, and that was the case.
2: Yep.
4: I mean, for security, you did. And they didn't have air conditioning, so there's no airflow, and it caused a number of deaths. We've seen heat waves cause deaths. One of the things that you'll see here in our area and all in all the hot areas of the country and the hottest part of the year, which we're in right now, we're entering the even hotter as we get into July. I put all my rain gear up, I hung it all up. I have to get it back out in the fall. But, as it starts to become drier and drier and hotter, one of the things that you'll see is check on your neighbors to make sure they're okay. Some can't afford, if they have an AC, can't afford to run the AC. They may be on a fixed income or they may not have an AC. So there are these nonprofit efforts to get air conditioning to people who need it. You'll also see, if you're here from Europe or if you're, new to the area, it's a common thing to see. Listen, there are what they call cooling centers. If you need a place to stay cool during the day, this center here or this YMCA is open or whatever it might be where you can go and stay comfortable during the hottest part of the day. And it's a very critical safety issue. It's not something that we have just for our own comfort. It's something that if not managed properly can take a life or many.
2: I always talk about when I lived in Portland, and I lived in a new townhouse.

0: development. And I remember, you know, going in there, and when I got, and I worked, this is when I worked at our great affiliate KXL, and I got there in August, right beginning of August.
1: Yeah.
0: And Portland is really unique. It can get to 98 during the day and 55 at night.
1: Yeah. Yeah. Yeah.
0: But when I moved to brand new townhouse, well, I mean, it was August. And so probably by the time I stayed in a hotel for a while, then I got my place probably middle of August and moved in. And it was just one of those hot days. And I'm like, they must have separate thermostats here.
1: Right.
0: Because it says the heating, I can't find the air conditioning.
1: Right.
0: And so I go down to the office and I'm like, you know, do you guys have separate thermostats for heating and air conditioning? They go, what are you talking about? We don't have air conditioning. What do you mean? So what I had to do was, you know, you're in that unique climate, though, where it goes into the lower 60s or even the 50s at night, even at 90 during the day. So what you did was, and it, the temperature would drop pretty quickly. It actually would drop. I mean, by the time I would go to sleep at 9, 10 o'clock, it might be down into the upper 70s. You turn the fan on. You kept the fans on the entire down. I had an upstairs and a downstairs. I had a fan and a downstairs window that brought it up, you know, right through the upstairs window. You had no choice. And you would cool it down and then really cool it down, then close all the blinds all day.
2: Yeah.
0: When I would wake up at, you know, 6 o'clock in the morning, and it would be in the 50s, and it was like, wow. When I first moved to Florida, I moved to, this is right after after college when I went into radio. Actually, it was a couple of years after college. It was 83. 83 all the way through the end, beginning of 83 all the way through the end of 86. So almost 4 years. I lived in Florida and Texas. No air conditioning in my vehicle.
1: Yeah.
0: Because you didn't, it was an option.
1: Right. Yeah.
0: Is it even an option these? I don't think it's an option anymore.
1: I don't think so. Yeah, I mean, I guess you could pre-order it and spec it without an air conditioner. I don't know why you would do that.
0: No. But I remember, you know, I lived in Florida, then then lived in Marshall, Texas.
1: Yeah.
0: You know, East Texas, where it gets hot.
1: Yeah.
0: And I had no air conditioning.
1: My dad.
0: For almost 4 years.
1: My dad drove a large box truck. It wasn't a big rig, but a box truck in his second career for a while. He drove a semi for part of it, but when he was driving that box truck, it had no air conditioning. And so he was working and he had to load and unload his own truck. And he would keep, you know, a big rag around his neck and ice water on board, you know, the whole thing. But there was no air, no AC in that truck. And I was like, man, I said, Dad, I don't know how you do it. And that's, you know, that's one of the things, again, we talked about it. Who was it that wrote the article years ago and that said, we don't need air conditioning?
0: It was some guy from Boston, I think.
1: Yeah, yeah. And it was like,
0: what are you talking about?
1: You have no idea. I was actually talking to a buddy of mine who, over the weekend, and, you know, we were talking about, well, you know, where might the event be next year? And I said, well, I don't know. I've heard Las Vegas thrown around. You know, I've gone to, there's plenty of conventions and events in Vegas, of course. And he goes, man, if we go during the heat of the summer, he said, I was with a friend and we were walking across the street and the guy's flip-flops started sticking, melting to the street. He said it was just crazy. We're going to have to get some different kind of shoes if we're there. You know, so in our friends in Arizona, they know that. You know, I'd say, you know, probably parts of Utah and you get into the very, very, even though they say it's a dry heat. Yeah, yeah. Right. You mean like an oven? And that's, you know, that's something that, again, as a society, it's not just about our own comfort. It's also it's about our health.
0: National Review, Europe's heat wave, upstairs gets AC, downstairs not so much. Europe struggles with air conditioning appear to have taken a turn at the European Commission headquarters in Brussels. The building does have AC. Will no one think of the planet? They then right there. But the current heat wave has proved too much for the cooling system, reaching 95 degrees on Friday, a level reached or exceeded on over 100 days in Phoenix last year. But the staff working in the building received a text at midday reading, urgent, due to extreme weather conditions. Forced shutdown of air cooling system from floor 1 to 7 for the rest of the day. Strangely, the offices of the EU's commissioners, its top bureaucrats, are based on the 8th floor.
2: Oh.
0: So 1 through 7, yeah, the 8th floor, uh-huh. And above, the commission's president is based on the top floor, the 13th floor. Their air conditioning continued. It's like, from Politico, had this on this whole story. It's like feudalism, the commission official working on the lower level said, granted anonymity to speak freely.
2: Yeah.
0: Yeah. Told Politico on Friday, referring to the fact that the upper floors housing commissioners got to keep their AC on. A second official agreed that it was a disgrace. A third staffer working, let them eat cake. A third staffer on the 8th floor told Politico on Friday that even working with AC, the temperature inside was still 78 degrees. The EU Commission has been warning of the dangers of climate change for years, and they continue on with the stories from France and everything else about people just not, you know, having air conditioners. But now they want it. This was really started because of the story. I think the media paying attention to it was over the last, you know, 2 weeks and the World Cup here.
2: Yeah.
0: And
2: yeah,
0: so many people from around the world saying, my God, everything's air conditioned.
1: Well, I mean, you know, there's the benefit of soccer being such a popular sport outside the U.S. is that you have so many fans that come to the U.S. to experience it. They go, whoa, we like this. Hey, can we have this? You know, this is, to me, I love the effect of that kind of awakening. You know, we see political awakenings, not saying woke, true awakenings of people and
0: not awakening.
1: Not awakening. And it's great to see. You see the changing of hearts and minds. And because we've said all along, we don't believe people are stupid. The left and those in power believe you're stupid. They believe you're stupid. They want to keep you stupid. The 8th floor gets air conditioning. You don't. And I mean, that's just a prime example, man. You know, you think about that. The intent is to keep people willfully ignorant, to create as many distractions as you can. And again, treat people like they're stupid or ignorant. And we've always said, look, if you choose to be ignorant, that's on you. In today's world, there's no reason to be. And when they learn something by experiencing, like coming to the States for the first time, like my friend who came here from Germany, was living here and then had to go back to Germany. Those things change hearts and minds and also uncover, because people get curious about this whole climate change. Don't get me wrong, plenty of people still hook, line, and sinker on the whole climate change thing. But then they start asking questions, going, what are we actually doing here? And what's actually changing? Greta said it herself. None of you are doing anything about it. None of you are actually taking action. And the fact is that there's been climate change since the beginning.
0: Well, you know, they talk about France here, and it's like France doing the same thing because of climate change. And they're like 70% of France's power is nuclear. Doesn't cause any climate change. Why are they doing it? It's almost as if they want you to live in Neanderthal, settings.
2: Right.
0: You know, you look, even if you work up north, you have a 90 degree day. And if you're in a building, you're in an office building, it gets extremely hot.
1: Oh, yeah.
0: You lose productivity because of that.
1: Yes.
0: You know, you and I know that a few times we've come into the studio during the summer and the air conditioning might not be working. It's oppressive. It's tough.
1: I'm telling you.
0: Yeah, I mean, because we have electronic equipment all over the place, so this gets hot very quickly.
1: Yes.
0: If the air conditioning is off. It's amazing how hot it gets.
1: Right.
0: And
1: our studio is about the size of a good walk-in closet. Honestly, that's about the size of
0: a big
1: studio.
0: Yeah.
1: And they installed, in fact, we have double air conditioning in the building.
0: We do.
1: But they installed what they call ductless ACs. And so they're very efficient. They're meant to cool one area, one room.
0: We needed it.
1: Got to have airflow and everything else. You lose productivity. It can affect people's health. If, you know, people with neurological conditions quite often are told the extreme heat can make your symptoms worse and create very bad situations for you. Then we get all the way to anybody who could be affected by the heat in terms of the extreme, and that's heat stroke, you know, which is why there's always this effort, you know, through the media and everything else in places like Texas, Arizona, and everywhere else, to stay hydrated and all of that. Go to these cooling centers if you don't have an area where you can stay cool. And because it can become dangerous very quickly. I remember one time exercising in the heat here in Texas, one time, and it only took this one time, where I was going through the very first symptoms of heat stroke. And I got through that. And once I got through that, I said, never again. It was stupid. It's on me. I knew. But the thing is people get into whatever they're doing. Working, these guys that work construction, you know, they're out there working, guys, you know, that are working outdoors.
0: Yeah, I don't know how they do it.
1: I don't know. And but I'll tell you this, if you watch them, they've got coolers filled with fluids, and that's the one thing
0: do. I think I had heat stroke once, and that's when I was playing basketball. I was in my 20s in Texas.
1: Right.
0: Middle of the day, summertime.
1: Mm-hmm.
0: You know, so it's 100 degrees.
1: Yeah.
0: And I remember thinking to myself, man, I'm playing so great and I feel so cool because I was getting all these chills.
1: Mm-hmm.
0: I took the ball out of bounds. I fell right over. Luckily, they caught me before I fainted. I mean, I fainted right there.
1: Wow.
0: I would have hit my head would have hit the concrete.
1: Yeah.
0: And I was young. I mean, that's what
1: your
0: really,
1: heart's racing.
0: But I didn't feel, it didn't feel bad.
1: You stopped sweating, actually.
0: Yeah. I mean, I was feeling cool though. Like, wow, mm-hmm. I got all these chills and, right over.
1: Yep.
0: And when I woke up, they've got ice rags on me and pouring water on my head. I was fine afterwards. I mean, I drank a bunch of water. I didn't play the rest of the day.
1: Right.
0: Never did that again. Always pay attention to hydration.
1: Yep.
0: Even if you're playing soccer for those hydration breaks.
1: Yeah.
0: Ah! Yeah, there's so much controversy over that. Soccer's supposed to be two halves, not four quarters. Right. There's no reason for a hydration break. Oh, the things that people worry about in our society today.
1: Yeah, if you stay in America long enough, we'll tell you how to pick up the ball and throw it, you know, like real football.
0: Mm-hmm, mm-hmm. We are Red Eye Radio.
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3: Travel plans for the July 4th holiday period? Will weather cooperate with outdoor celebrations or travel to locales? USDA meteorologist Brad Rippey says starting July 1st, two weather patterns should start to lock into place.
4: One is a very large ridge of high pressure. In the summertime, ridge of high pressure typically means hot and humid conditions. Around the middle of next week, expect to see a large ridge extending from somewhere around the lower Great Lakes region all the way southwestward to near the western Gulf Coast.
3: Yet farther to the north and west,
4: there is going to be the remnants of a spring-like storm lurking across the northwest. So there we could see some unsettled weather, Pacific Northwest to the northern plains, and some cooler conditions than what we'll be seeing further east.
3: So when July 4th arrives,
4: most of the country, with the exception of the northern tier, should be seeing above normal temperatures. Just about everybody else, at least normal to above normal.
3: I'm Ron Bain reporting for the U.S. Department of Agriculture in Washington, D.C.
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13: We are whatever you. 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
8: Here's your News Talk 1310 KNOX forecast, brought to you by Ag Country. Lows level off around 68 overnight under overcast skies, southeasterly winds 5 to 10 miles an hour. Cloudy skies expected again Monday, chance of thunderstorms. Daytime highs approaching 85. Mainly clear skies Monday night, chance of thunderstorms. Lows dip down to about 59. I'm meteorologist Megan Mulford on News Talk 1310 KNOX. Right now, 69.
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15: Red Eye Radio. He is Eric Hurley, and I'm Gary McNamara. I almost said we are Eric Hurley.
12: Well, we are. I don't know about if they are, and that's because we're changing our pronouns. You and I. I'm we, and you're they.
15: Oh man, I'm telling you, over the weekend, what we found out was that you've got maybe those 10 representatives who have said we're moderate, but everybody else. Seems like everybody was falling in line. I think the key phrase over the weekend was the big tent. And all I could see is a tent with a huge swastika on it.
12: No, that's it. You know, I said leading up to the Mamdani mayoral election, the anointing, I said the Democratic Party on the national level is right now at that doorstep. They're at that threshold. They have to decide if they're going to go full on socialist. Because at that point, he wasn't getting everyone's endorsement. Schumer had not joined in on the endorsement side. There wasn't, of course, you know, Chuck's the old guard. He's going to be on his way out. It won't take long for him to be, retired, according to the party, I'm sure. But if you look at that, leading up to that election, the party had to make that decision. Then the energy comes after the election, and it was like, and then he's seated as mayor, and he's doing all these things, and then you get to these primaries in this season, and his energy is basically taking off, and they're getting to their new constitution that you brought to the show last week,
15: right.
12: And we went over a few times
15: what the DSA wants.
12: The DSA actually wants, and they are the leadership of the party. They are the future of the party. You will not shut them down, and it has even Mamdani dodging questions about whether there should be prisons or not.
15: Well, I mean, it's I saw over the weekend Schumer getting booed at the Pride March
12: right.
15: in New York City, getting passionately
12: right.
15: booed.
12: Yeah.
15: And I'm sitting there thinking, okay, this has to be the liberal gay groups that say, please, radical Muslim countries, throw us off the roofs.
12: Yeah.
15: We love you.
12: Yeah.
15: Please murder us.
12: Right.
15: Yes. I mean, the whole gays for Palestine and all that. Absolutely, pure
12: We've
15: insanity.
12: Never been able to make sense of that.
15: No, never been able. To me, it's almost, it's not the same, but it's the same mentality as what we always talked about the West Virginia Coal Miners Union back during 2008 after Obama said, I'm gonna bankrupt the coal industry, and the coal union gave their endorsement to them, finally realizing 4 years later, we might have made a mistake and said, we're not going to endorse either party.
12: Right.
15: It's right. like, what in the, and so what do you do? What do you do with human beings that say we support people who will murder us?
12: Right.
15: I don't know, but let's get right to Mamdani here, because I thought this was really interesting. To show you how easily he lies and how easily there is no pushback to it. Here's Mamdani over the weekend with on ABC. I think it's Jonathan Carl doing the interview with him on Israel. Here we go. Listen to this.
16: Right. Being American.
17: And the idea of a Jewish state, Israel is a Jewish state. That's in the charter. That's the way it is now. Do you support that?
16: I've said time and again that I support the state of Israel as a state with equal rights. I believe that any state that preferences...
17: That's a Jewish state, is the question.
16: I think any state that privileges one religion over the other is one that I can't tell you I support, whether it be Israel or Saudi Arabia or anywhere else. And a lot of that comes back to a fundamental belief that we should all be considered equal no matter what our faith is.
15: That's where the lie is.
12: Yeah.
15: He's trying to make the comparison of Israel to Saudi Arabia. Israel, we know the charter, which came from the UN, is a place for the Jewish people.
12: Right.
15: It is not a Jewish religious state.
12: Right.
15: It may be a state of Jewish people.
12: Right.
15: But they have a modern Western democracy. They have no state religion.
12: Right.
15: It is a modern Western democracy with no state religion. He is trying to make the analogy, Mamdani, that Israel and Saudi Arabia are the same thing.
12: Mm-hmm.
15: Saudi Arabia, as we know, is a kingdom, is a monarchy, is run by a family with a state religion of Islam.
18: Right.
15: Completely. You could not be any different. The only thing is, Israel is still the majority Jewish people, but it is not a Jewish religious state.
18: Right.
12: And he has to lie to get his point across.
15: Got to lie to get his point across.
12: Which is typical. Yeah. And also trying to walk the fence. You know, what you're seeing here is, and the very beginning, the planting of the seed of, at one point, Mamdani himself becoming the oppressor. Because it will happen. Now, it may take years. Don't know when it will happen. But it will happen. At some point, the radicals will be done with him.
15: Well, Biden was getting booed. They were screaming Genocide Joe, and he was speaking. It's they are so done. They are so done with you. Oh, and we had mentioned just before the bottom of the hour, the Jill Biden's, you know, memoirs, just nobody's buying it. I mean, it was the bulk orders, you know, the anticipation, you know, that's basically, that's going wholesale to retail.
12: Exactly.
15: That's why it shot to number one.
12: Right.
15: And then as soon as it came to, okay, the retail outlets, the books here, sell it to people, it dropped off the list completely. Nobody's buying it. Expect it in the bin very, you know, very, very quickly. It's like, no, you think about it. What's his name? Hakeem Jeffries, you know, groveling almost for the socialist approval.
12: Right. They're right now. Again, they've gone past that threshold that I talked about before the mayoral election of New York City. And they're, as a party now, having to prove that they are, and what is the effort always on the left? Well, now it will be, well, I'm more socialist than you are. They're all trying to race for that credibility. And they will do it to no end. And soon, I don't know, they may have already said it. Somebody may have said it and I missed it. They will talk about the Democratic Communist Party of America. Like they say, Democratic Socialist, Democratic Communist Party of America. They're not trying to hide it anymore. They put out exactly what they want to do. They want to dismantle the Constitution, do away with the Senate, put the White House under the control of Congress, which wouldn't
15: the White House
12: the
15: and the courts
12: and the courts the right. Supreme Court.
15: You get rid of the separation of powers.
12: No separation of powers, and you have no Senate, so states wouldn't have proper representation. The smaller states, everything would be run by the larger states. That's what they want. And they want to do away with freedom of speech, and they want to do away with the Constitution altogether. No prisons, no law enforcement, which means, by the way, no laws. Why would you have laws if you're not going to enforce them? No border. No military, so no national defense. No funding for military. No funding for law enforcement. No prisons. These are all things they're pushing for. These are the things they want. This is not some kind of a conspiracy theory from the right. They're promoting it and put these items down on their agenda for everyone to see.
15: You know, the interesting thing is, I think even Joy Behar, well, socialism is about, you know, collecting the garbage, or socialism is Social Security. No, it's not.
12: No, it's not.
15: No, it's not.
12: No, it's not.
15: Socialism, and that's, you know, you notice that's the spin there. Well, this is about economic issues, and this is about,
12: no,
15: socialism is about industry and resources. It is controlling the means of production that are owned, they say, collectively. I love it. Owned by the people. No, it's owned by the state.
12: Yes.
15: You still have private property. You can have personal items and things like that. Some smaller free market businesses can exist in a socialist state, where communism is, there is no private property at all.
12: Right.
15: But the fact is, socialism is nothing to do. Well, we've got the DMV, therefore it's socialist. No, in a free society, government does have its functions, and funding government for government functions in a representative democracy is not socialism.
18: Right.
15: Now you can make the case that when they start entering the fact of, in, you know, a business and industry, like, for example, nationalizing healthcare.
18: Mm-hmm. Yeah.
15: Or right. Wanting equity in companies, which we said when Trump started saying this, a great thing to have equity in companies, we said, stop it.
18: Yeah.
15: Stop it. Right. No.
18: Yeah.
15: If you're the Republican and you're considered a conservative, which he isn't necessarily, but that's what you're considered, and you're promoting, well, we're going to take equity in this company. No. No equity. No government ownership of industry. We don't want it at all. And you make it easier for the Democrats to come in and go, well, Trump's talking about ownership of companies. Why can't we?
18: Right. No, that's the thing, is that you set it up. You're basically putting everything out there for them to take and run with. You know, yeah. The housing bill, by the way, that the president put the pause on. He said, no, unless we get the SAVE Act, we're not going to do this. And I said to myself, well, yeah, but you still want to do it. You promoted it.
15: Now they're going to resubmit it. I saw the Hill.com right. saying
18: yeah.
15: Johnson's giving it back to him today. So that's going to be.
18: Yeah. Well, it's something he promoted.
15: Oh, I know.
18: The housing bill, that's something he promoted in the State of the Union. He led the effort on that.
15: I know.
18: And one of the chief architects in writing that bill on the Senate side is Elizabeth Warren. Right.
15: We don't need more government influence in the mortgage markets. We've already seen what government does when they get too much power in it. We saw it in 2008, 2009. That can't happen again, and we're going back to the same old again. And by the way, as the when you were gone the other day, they were talking to all these builders. They go, this isn't going to make any difference.
18: No,
15: it's like they just need to put something out there to say, we're doing something about prices for you.
18: Right.
15: But you're not going to see anything come from this.
18: Well, no, because the example the president used at the State of the Union address was a woman from Texas, our state, and that she was trying to bid on a house. And he blamed BlackRock. And I don't know if that was the case in her particular case or not. He said it was. So, all right, take him for his word. But bidding against each other on houses was going on for the longest time. It was driving prices up. People were moving here from other states, and they could afford to, you know, well, I'll throw an extra $50,000 at that house. Now, they were going in underwater because that house wasn't worth it. That was the problem, and now they're underwater because those prices or the values have fallen. But it's not going to change when you say, well, corporations shouldn't be buying homes. Well, then the government should be.
15: Well,
18: is that what you're saying?
15: But the biggest thing is you're not going to have, you know, the regulations and the zoning are not federal's a minuscule part of it. It's all local and state. That's why it's not going to make any difference.
18: Yep.
15: We are Red Eye Radio.
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29: Then what you're
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29: do is turn onto Marcy Avenue.
30: Just broke up
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30: and
29: the first three lights,
30: happy
29: and then
30: it.
29: Take the next left.
30: I don't really
29: then
30: think
29: five
30: she's
29: more
30: happy,
29: blocks,
30: but
29: you should be
30: who
29: there.
30: Am I to judge, right?
29: Park
30: anyway,
29: on the right. That's
30: I'll
29: what
30: see
29: I
30: you
29: heard
30: later
29: last
30: tonight.
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15: We are Red Eye Radio. He's Eric Carly and I'm Gary McNamara. All right, you want to see what's going on in Texas?
18: All right.
15: This is the Democrat State Convention, and this is Democratic Texas Land Commissioner Ben Flores talking about James Tallarico. Here we go.
32: All right. It's time to say that James is trans. We're all trans. When they say James is a gay tofu-eating vegan, we're all gay tofu-eating vegans. And when they say James is going to hell, we'll say we're all going to hell.
15: Next time.
18: Well, I mean,
15: what's the, people are like,
18: I don't know that I have an argument.
15: It's like, what's the message?
18: Yeah. I don't know what to argue here. I don't know that I have an argument. Now, I would hope that you would each, get saved and not go to hell. I mean, that's my hope for every human.
15: And by the way, with that statement, Mr. Flores, take the damn cowboy hat off. It doesn't fit.
18: Yeah.
15: It doesn't fit the culture.
18: Well, it's, you know, we're all trans.
15: Well,
18: speak for yourself on that. Because, nope. Unless you got a mouse in your pocket and the mouse happens to be trans too. There's no we in this because I'm not trans. You know, this is the whole thing, though.
15: God, they're just, I mean,
18: you know what it reminds me of? The I am Cecil.
15: Yes.
18: When Cecil the lion was killed.
15: Yes.
18: And then, you know, all the protesters, I am Cecil. And then the other one would scream, no, I am Cecil. Neither one of you is Cecil.
15: I'm more Cecil than you're Cecil.
18: That's right. You're not Cecil. Everyone knows you're not Cecil. You're Larry.
15: Remember the cartoon Beanie and Cecil?
18: Yeah.
15: Do you remember that?
18: Yeah, whatever happened to that?

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9: ABC News, I'm Sherry Preston. Heat and drought conditions fueling western wildfires. Three Colorado firefighters killed at the Utah-Colorado border. Here's ABC's Elizabeth Schulze.
10: Over the weekend, at one point, there was 12 wildfires that were burning at the same time. Utah has been able to get their hands on some of them, so those numbers are going down. But you're also looking at one wildfire that bled into Colorado, and then that one turned deadly. So it is just wildfire after fire sparking across the West.
9: Kentucky Governor Andy Beshear declaring a state of emergency in his state amid torrential downpours and flooding. Extreme heat in the central part of the country today. Those temperatures headed further east this week. Iran again launching drone and missile attacks targeted Bahrain and Kuwait following U.S. airstrikes that Iran said threatened continued peace talks. The first knockout victory match in the World Cup goes to Canada, who defeated South Africa in the final seconds of the game. It's Canada's first trip to the World Cup round of 16 ever. This is ABC News. A climb for charity in Great Britain. Princess Kate taking on the three highest spots in the country.
11: Kate Middleton climbed these three high peaks in 24 hours, 10,000 vertical feet total, raising money for holistic cancer treatment.
12: Lots of people have asked me why I'm doing this challenge, and partly it's personal. I'm so grateful to be here, to be strong enough to walk these hills. But more importantly, it's to give something back.
11: The princess says she knows personally how difficult the challenge is for those living with cancer and for those who have survived it. Wayne Cabot, ABC News.
9: Vladimir Putin now admitting the Ukrainian airstrikes have led to fuel shortages in Russia. NASA getting ready for a rescue mission in space. The $500 million Swift telescope, which has been scanning the heavens for decades at risk of burning up in the Earth's atmosphere as soon as tomorrow, a robot may be launched to grab it and then boost the telescope back up into a higher, safer orbit. I'm Shiri Preston, ABC News.
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0: skies. Tonight, chance of thunderstorms. Lows level off around 59. Highs around 81. Tomorrow, sunny skies. I'm meteorologist Jennifer Wojcicki on News Talk 1310 KNOX. Currently 68.
1: To hostilities. Good morning, I'm Gordon Deal, along with Nicole Murray, on this Monday, June 29th. Glad you could be with us. Here's what's up this hour.
2: Washington and Tehran agreed to end their recent fighting over the Strait of Hormuz. Peace talks are set to resume tomorrow.
1: Flash flooding is blamed for at least four deaths in Kentucky, while three firefighters have died battling blazes in Colorado.
2: Officials in Venezuela say 50,000 people remain unaccounted for following last week's devastating earthquakes.
1: And the Democratic civil war over the billionaire tax in California.
3: A lot of it, what pollsters say, is that a lot of it goes to affordability. California is very expensive. There is a desire to have high-quality public services in California, but sort of decreasing appetite among the general populace to pay for that out of their own pocket.
1: Paul Kiernan at the Wall Street Journal on the divisive proposal heading to the ballot. Multiple reports this morning say Iran and the U.S. have agreed to halt recent hostilities in the Gulf and renew talks regarding their dispute over the Strait of Hormuz. Axios says talks are scheduled for tomorrow in Qatar. A return to diplomacy would follow several days of strikes and counterstrikes since an Iranian projectile hit a cargo vessel in the Strait of Hormuz on Thursday, with both the U.S. and Iran accusing the other of breaking an interim ceasefire that was agreed to on June 17th. Kansas Republican Senator Roger Marshall on NBC News.
4: The major war is over, and think of this as almost just a mop-up operation. We have to press them. If they strike us, we have to strike them back by 10.
1: In the meantime, Iran's foreign minister yesterday said Iran is solely responsible for managing the Strait of Hormuz under the Memorandum of Understanding signed with the U.S. 12 days ago. Separately, Israel says it has again hit Hezbollah terrorists in southern Lebanon, destroying underground infrastructure. Iran says the fighting in Lebanon must end if their wider agreement with the U.S. is to stick. At least four people have died after torrential rain unleashed flash flooding across Kentucky. Governor Andy Beshear said the storms dumped up to 8 inches of rain in parts of the state, prompting more than 60 rescues and evacuations.
5: Some counties got hit with almost record amounts of rain in very short periods of time.
1: Emergency crews continued searching for survivors yesterday as officials worked to assess the damage.
5: Rain is starting to move out of Kentucky, but we have been hit really hard.
1: Emergency responders carried out water rescues from flooded vehicles and homes throughout the weekend. Five search and rescue teams were deployed to Madison County, where high-axle vehicles were being used to reach stranded residents. There in Madison County, three adults died in the flooding, one in a car, two in a basement apartment. Another person died in neighboring Jackson County. A half hour south of Lexington, the area around Tate's Creek near Richmond was wiped away, taking out several houses, farmland, and a church. Three firefighters have been killed and two sustained burn injuries when they were overcome by flames from fast-moving wildfires in hot, windy conditions near the Colorado-Utah border. The U.S. Wildland Fire Service says the firefighters had been part of an interagency response to the Knowles and Gore fires on Saturday. The firefighters deployed emergency shelters during the burnover incident in Mesa County, Colorado. Utah Forest Service official Paige Panuco.
6: In the fire world, there's the fire triangle. It has air and heat and fuel. And we can't control the air and we can't control the heat, but we can try to control the fuel. So when these crews go out, they're trying their darndest to remove the fuel so it keeps the fire from spreading.
1: The Knowles and Gore fires, which merged with other fires to form the Snyder Fire, have so far burned about 44 square miles. Temperatures in Grand Junction hit a high of 93 degrees with winds gusting to 44 miles per hour. The Mesa County Sheriff's Office was asking people to evacuate the potential path of the fire and turn on irrigation water to saturate the land. It's 11 minutes now after the hour. On This Morning, America's First News.
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1: Glad you're with us. Welcome into Monday. The Great American State Fair has opened on Washington's National Mall, part of a 16-day celebration of the country's 250th anniversary. While the first couple of days drew sparse crowds, it remains unclear what the July 4th holiday week will bring. Meanwhile, many Americans feel a lack of patriotic sentiment ahead of the milestone. What else is at play here besides the typical political polarization? Here's Valerie Richardson, national reporter at the Washington Times. Valerie, what are you hearing?
2: As we all know, the semi-quincentennial is right around the corner, but a lot of people are saying, you know, it doesn't really feel that exciting, and especially those of us who lived through the bicentennial and remember just what a big deal that was, you know, a year and a half's worth of lead-up. People are sort of saying, why is there not more enthusiasm or, you know, this feeling of patriotism? And a lot of explanations have been thrown out, including political polarization. The fact that maybe 250 isn't really the same as 200, it's a big deal, but you know, it's not the century mark. And then there's, of course, another explanation, which is, you know, Trump is himself a polarizing figure. And, you know, people who didn't vote for him don't really feel like celebrating the nation right now because perhaps people have become, I guess, more identified with being a Democrat or Republican than they have with being an American.
1: Interesting. Because I think, as you said in the story, those who identify as being patriotic, that number's down, right?
2: Yeah, it is down. And it's down among, you know, the reason for the decline is really the Democratic drop. Fewer Democrats are feeling patriotic, which, you know, you would sort of expect because, you know, their guy, Kamala Harris, their gal, lost in the last election. They're feeling down about that. But the patriotic figure doesn't really vary that much among Republicans. Republicans tend to be patriotic no matter what, but Democrats, you know, if their person isn't in office, the number tends to go down, and it's down right now. And the other thing, of course, is that the younger generation is less patriotic. Well, that's often true. Young people tend to be less patriotic, but, you know, the latest young generation, the Gen Z, they're actually lower than other younger generations. And so there is this feeling that, you know, that we're just lacking in patriotism right now and sort of at a bad moment because we're about to celebrate the 250th.
1: Mm. We're speaking with Valerie Richardson, national reporter at the Washington Times. Her story is called Can America Still Celebrate Together? The 250th birthday is about to find out. How about, as you point out in your story, semi-quincentennial just doesn't roll off the tongue. We need it to be like the semi-Q, or does he need some nickname or something?
2: It is a really hard name to say. I mean, you know, if you get on your spell check, it grabs it every time. Not even the spell check knows that word. Whereas bicentennial was easy to say, and it was a big deal. And you know, and then of course there's the whole I guess disparate media environment we have today versus 50 years ago. I mean, back then for like a year and a half, CBS News would do these bicentennial minutes like every night. And so people were, and you know, everybody either watched ABC, NBC or CBS. And so, you know, a lot of people saw those and I think it had the effect of whipping up enthusiasm, you know, among a large part of the population. Well, now, you know, there's a lot of different news channels and some of them like Fox are really pulling out the stops and some of them aren't. And so I think there is also this sort of the diffuse media market has, you know, contributed to a sort of this lack of feeling of a national unity as well.
1: What about perhaps competition between organizing groups like America 250 versus Freedom 250?
2: Yes, this is something that has also been pointed out. America 250 was created basically by an act of Congress a decade ago to gear up for the semi-quincentennial. But their approach has been pretty low-key, you know, emphasizing local gatherings and community giving and you know, charitable works, things like that. You know, and that's just not Trump. He wants a big stage. He wants a big celebration, lots of flash, lots of fireworks, like we saw with UFC Freedom 250, which just happened. And so, you know, so right when he came into office, he established the committee that became Freedom 250, and they're putting a lot of big splashy events, starting with the UFC fight. They've got the Great American, you know, State Fair going on the National Mall. There's going to be a rodeo. And then on the 4th of July, it's just, they're just pulling out all the stops. They're saying it's going to be the biggest fireworks display ever. And it's, you know, you're going to have all the bells and whistles. And so he's really doing a lot of big, momentous things. And it's a very different approach from what America 250 is doing. But Rosie Rios, who heads up America 250, says, look, this is complimentary. We're doing our, you know, following our plan, and he's following his. And it does sort of work well together.
1: Speaking of the Great American State Fair, it doesn't seem like that's welcomed in all states, right? There are at least a small handful that are not holding these for various excuses.
2: Yeah, every state was invited to do a display, but seven of them have said, no, we're not going to do it. And, of course, they're all run by Democratic governors, so you can imagine there's politics at work here. You probably are aware, we've all heard about how a lot of the musical acts dropped out of it as well when they heard that it was being put on basically by the Trump administration and not by, you know, sort of the larger bipartisan organizing committee. And so you know, there's been some controversy about that, too.
1: Thanks, Valerie. Valerie Richardson, national reporter at The Washington Times. 20 minutes now after the hour on This Morning, America's First News. Here's Nicole Murray.
0: And now, the three big things you need to know. Number one.
3: Officials say the U.S. and Iran have agreed to end days of back-and-forth fighting around the Strait of Hormuz and resume peace talks. Louisiana Republican Senator John Kennedy on Fox News.
4: It would be nice to have some help from other countries in the world that depend on the Strait of Hormuz for their oil.
3: Axios reports that peace talks will resume tomorrow in Qatar.
0: Number two.
3: Heavy rains in parts of Kentucky have caused flash flooding that left four people dead and prompted evacuations. Governor Andy Beshear.
5: Bridges have been wiped out. Entire roads have been wiped away. And there is still standing and moving water. And sadly, at least one of our deaths was because someone attempted to drive through it.
3: Beshear added that Kentucky received at least 8 inches of rain, prompting more than 60 water rescues.
0: Number three.
3: The National Weather Service says that a long and dangerous heat wave will blast a large portion of the United States this week, with temperatures rising ahead of the 4th of July holiday. New York Governor Kathy Hochul.
6: We are expecting some really, truly extreme heats over the next week. And if you see what's happening elsewhere, this could be potentially deadly.
3: Weather officials say multiple big cities could see their highest temperatures so far this year. A Michigan couple has been charged with second-degree murder after prosecutors allege that years of neglect led to the death of their 7-year-old son, who weighed 255 pounds when he died last year. Police say 40-year-old Damian O'Brien and 41-year-old Jessica O'Brien are also being charged with torture and second-degree child abuse. Supergirl was no match for Toy Story 5.
7: Okay, this does not look like this is going to end well for you guys. I mean, anybody want to leave? No? Okay, boys, fingers on triggers.
3: Supergirl opened with $38 million in domestic ticket sales, coming in second. In first, Toy Story 5, which pulled in another $70 million at the box office after a near-record debut last weekend. A Grubhub customer in New Jersey is suing the food delivery service after he found dentures in his Jersey Mike's sandwich. Fernando Rodriguez and his attorneys are demanding a jury trial.
1: What happened here? What's the driver took a bite, or Jersey Mike's made the sandwich and the dentures were falling in while they were making the sandwich?
3: They believe that the dentures came in contact because of the driver. That it left intact from Jersey Mike's just fine, and it was the driver at fault.
1: Wow. Driver took a bite of the number three with no onions?
3: Yeah, and then still delivered it like nothing ever happened.
1: Man, 23 minutes after the hour.
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0: 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Got a young adult in the family itching for that first credit card. For better or worse, a credit history opens a lot of doors in adult life. 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Beth, help us out.
1: Well, you know, you need a credit score to do a lot of things in this world that you don't think about. One is perhaps getting a job. Your employer might not tell you, but they might run your credit. They might do a background check. You know, the same way that some companies will fingerprint and make you take a drug test. You also need a credit score to rent an apartment. So if I want my kid to have a job and get out of the house someday, out of the basement or a spare bedroom, he needs a job and he needs an apartment. So he needs a credit score to do both of those things.
0: Okay. Step number one here en route to your 20-year-old son's first credit card was really about building credit before it's needed. That's for everybody. What did you look at here?
1: So we had my son as an authorized user on my credit card. And what that did for him was allowed him to make small charges, because that's all I would allow him to do. And then I paid the bill every month like a responsible adult. And so what the credit bureaus are looking for when they calculate those scores is a history of consistent on-time payments. And as a, you know, adult with a job, I'm able to do that. And, you know, I was able to pass on some of my good credit habits to him. Now, it doesn't work if you put somebody as an authorized user on the credit card of somebody who's not a responsible user and doesn't pay those bills off, because what you end up then building is bad credit.
0: Yeah. Step number two on your list here was matching this first credit card to spending habits. How do you do that?
1: Yes, well, so a young person typically isn't going to spend very much. And so the rewards that they see people, you know, gallivanting all across Europe and, you know, the whole world on, you know, free flights and stuff like that, it's not going to come when you spend, you know, $500 or less per month on your credit card. And so, you know, a lot of that is inspirational and aspirational, and it's not something you're going to achieve. So rewards for a first credit card shouldn't be what you're going after the most. You need to look at what you're actually spending on. My son spends a very small amount of money. It's mostly train tickets back and forth to college, some clothes, a couple of concerts. So he picked a very standard cashback card and built a history for himself.
0: We're speaking with Beth Pinsker, financial planning columnist at MarketWatch, also author of a book called My Mother's Money. She's written a piece about the steps she took for helping her 20-year-old son get his first credit card. You touched on it earlier maybe a little bit, but let's talk about a card for actual beginners.
1: Yeah, so those come with a few guardrails. They're designed for you know, younger people who are, you know, just starting out. And so they have lower credit limits than you would find on a, you know, a regular card for an adult with a, you know, full-time job and a household income and stuff like that. And they come with some educational tools and some alerts and things like that, so that, you know, you could get an email or a text every time you make a transaction.
0: It's Beth Pinsker, financial planning columnist at MarketWatch. 30 minutes now after the hour on This Morning, America's First News.

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12: Here's your News Talk 1310 KNOX forecast. Chance for storms today. Otherwise, cloudy skies expected. Daytime highs approaching 85. Winds out of the east, 8 to 15 miles per hour. Mainly clear skies. Tonight, chance of thunderstorms. Lows level off around 59. Highs around 81. Tomorrow, sunny skies. I'm meteorologist Jennifer Wojcicki on News Talk 1310 KNOX. Currently, 68.
13: Cutting through the clutter to bring you the people and stories that matter to you. 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
14: Thanks for spending time with us. Welcome into Monday, June 29th. Gordon Deal with Nicole Murray. Some of our top stories and headlines. The U.S. and Iran agree to end hostilities. Flash floods in Kentucky kill at least 4. Wildfires on the Colorado-Utah border have claimed the lives of 3 firefighters. Dangerously high temps for more than 100 million Americans this week in the central and eastern parts of the country. 1,000 additional deaths in France from extreme heat. In sports, Wimbledon starts today in London. It's day 2 of the knockout stage of the World Cup, and the 13-year-old cancer survivor with a big moment at a Little League game in Florida. His story in about 20 minutes. The proposed billionaire tax in California will appear before voters in November, teeing up a fight among Democrats over wealth, affordability, and the future of their party as they push to take back Congress in this year's midterms. Here's this morning's Dan Loney.
15: All right, and we're talking with Paul Kiernan of the Wall Street Journal about his story, California's billionaire tax kicks off a Democratic civil war. Paul, I think when we talk about the issue of a billionaire tax, in many cases you talk about Republicans versus Democrats, but this seems to be more of a fight within the Democratic Party itself.
16: Yeah, that's right. And it's also, you know, a fight between establishment Democratic politicians and their voters. In California here, you know, the most recent kind of high quality polling that we have suggests that 76% of likely Democratic voters in California support this proposed billionaire tax. However, Governor Gavin Newsom and his, I would say, likely successor, Javier Becerra, have both come out against it, Newsom quite forcefully.
15: Why do the constituents believe that this is a good thing?
16: A lot of it, what pollsters say, is that a lot of it goes to affordability. California is very expensive. There is a desire to have high-quality public services in California, but sort of decreasing appetite among the general populace to pay for that out of their own pockets. At the same time, you know, there's a lot of frustration, I think, with wealth inequality and, you know, the perception that billionaires aren't paying their fair share. And so this tax gets on the ballot and initial reaction to it is that a lot of voters think that it seems to be a fine solution. They're not going to pay and they're being told that it can stave off cuts to the healthcare budget.
15: But it seems like one of the biggest concerns, at least for members of the government, is the potential of losing those billionaires to another state where they don't have to worry about that tax. And then obviously that's not only an impact on the revenue that they lose, but potentially the owners of whatever company they have might be moving as well.
16: Yeah, that's certainly a concern. We've heard it from Gavin Newsom, as well as a number of economists, most prominently from the conservative Hoover Institute at Stanford University. On the other side, you know, the proponents of the billionaire tax say that billionaires don't actually, especially the very wealthiest billionaires, don't actually pay that much in income taxes because they don't realize that much income. They can fund their lifestyles by borrowing against their wealth, and, you know, in many cases don't sell that much stock. Sometimes they pay themselves a dollar salary. And so we've seen Representative Ro Khanna, who is also believed to be weighing a 2028 presidential bid in which he would be likely challenging Gavin Newsom, come out on the opposite end of it saying, you know, this concern about capital flight is not really the real thing. The unspoken concern is that, you know, supporting a billionaire tax can alienate very deep-pocketed donors.
15: And it sounds like the union that's kind of the push behind this was trying to maybe even work a separate deal if the initiative did not go on the ballot, maybe work a deal for a smaller tax?
16: Yeah, that's right. The Service Employees International Union, United Healthcare Workers WIF, I know that's a big mouthful, we'll call it the Healthcare Workers Union, had actually last week proposed a 2%. One-time 2% tax, 2% version of their tax instead of the 5% tax, you know, which they said they hoped Governor Newsom would sign, get on board with. He immediately backed it down. He immediately batted it down. Governor Newsom has said, you know, repeatedly over the years that he does not support a state wealth tax. Newsom published an article on his Substack saying it's time for a national billionaires tax. So this gets to the idea, the argument that, you know, taxing billionaires state by state will just incentivize them to move around, and that the solution has to be the federal level.
15: What's the expectation, if this bill does go to the polls on in November, of it passing?
16: So the measure is going to the ballot in November. That the deadline to take that off was Thursday, June 25th. It was not withdrawn from the ballot. So the billionaire tax will be on the ballot. Hard to handicap the likelihood that it'll pass. Like I said, as of May, 54% of Californians, likely voters, expected to vote yes for the tax.
14: That's this morning's Dan Loney with Paul Kiernan, economics reporter at the Wall Street Journal. By the way, make sure to check out a podcast of today's show full of stories you won't hear this hour. 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Coming up next, the mic drop.
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0: morning. Glad you're with us. Welcome into Monday. It's time now for the mic drop with this morning's Mike Gavin.
1: Good morning. Well, we're now into the knockout round of the World Cup, which means a bunch of teams have been heading home. And one of those teams is Uruguay, which managed only 2 points in the group stage. Disappointing result, to be sure. And the players had to pay a big price. They had to fly home and coach. The governing body of Uruguayan soccer reportedly opted to cancel its charter flight set to take the players from their base camp in Mexico back to Montevideo. The players would go back commercial, arriving on several different flights rather than as a full squad. Uruguay's World Cup campaign officially ended on Friday with a loss to Spain. The country reached the quarterfinals in 2018, but has now experienced two straight group exits after getting squeezed out by Portugal and South Korea in 2022.
0: Oh, man. Wow.
1: Is there a worse punishment you could dream up? I mean, than having to, you know, fly with the rest of us?
0: Jeez.
1: Try to fit your stuff into the overhead bin after then being eliminated in the World Cup?
0: Just salt in the wounds.
1: Deal with getting through security with your, just like the rest of us, you know, having to deal with us commoners.
0: You can't even fly together.
1: No, right.
0: You can't even commiserate his teammates. Wow, we really blew that. Oh, I wish I made a slide tackle. I wish I hit that shot. You can't even commiserate together. You got to fly all different flights now.
1: Right, right. But they probably couldn't get all those seats together. That's probably part of it, right? Yeah. So like, you know, one guy's sitting in, you know, 1C, the other one's back in, you know, 8D, and you know, they're kind of scattered out throughout the whole plane, even if they're on the same flight, some of them.
0: And you got to figure there are Uruguayans, regular citizens who are flying back from Mexico now have to sit next to one of these soccer players, and they find out who they are. Like, flight attendant, can I change my seat? Yeah. I don't want to sit next to this loser.
1: Right.
0: Right. That's the kind of treatment you get in Uruguay. Jeez.
1: Yeah, they're just getting it the entire way home.
0: Brutal.
1: And, you know, those ads you see in the windows at restaurants are used to get you even hungrier as you walk in. They're also very distracting, according to one man who has filed a lawsuit. A 84-year-old Florida man says that last year he was walking up to a Waffle House location and was distracted by ads posted in the window. That meant that he didn't see what he claims was an abnormally high curb, which he subsequently tripped and fell over, sustaining injuries. Lawsuit claims that there were no signs or other warnings to alert anyone to the hazard that was presented by the curb, the window advertisements, and the combination of the two. There's no specific dollar amount mentioned in the suit, leaving it to the court to decide what is just and proper. He is, however, demanding a trial by jury.
0: Trial by jury?
1: Yeah. I don't know if that's how that works when you sort of sue a company like that.
0: Wow. So this is like a criminal wrongdoing it's a civil trial. I guess it would be a civil trial, right?
1: Yeah.
0: Jeez, so he trips. He's 84 years old.
1: Yes.
0: Trips over this abnormally high curb.
1: That's what he says, yes.
0: Because he was looking at the ads in the window of the restaurant.
1: Like blueberry waffles or whatever. Yeah. And it just couldn't pay attention to where he was walking.
0: You know what's going
1: to
0: happen here? They're going to roll back security footage from like the last 5 years and say, listen, Mr. 84-year-old, it appears you've been in this restaurant multiple times, having stepped over the curb just fine. I'm guessing.
1: Yeah, that's what happens when you demand the trial by jury.
0: Oh, boy. Thank you, Mike. 13 minutes now in front of the hour. On This Morning, America's First News.
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0: 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We deliver the information you need to start your day. 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
1: Thanks for joining us. Welcome into Monday. Crude oil futures have tumbled to about $72 a barrel, way down from nearly $120 a barrel during parts of the conflict with Iran. So why haven't gasoline prices tumbled as well? The national average stands at $3.86 a gallon. Well, gas prices don't move in lockstep with crude oil, as we've learned. The oil and gas industry argues that there's nothing unusual about the gap between falling oil prices and retail gas prices because it always takes time for pump prices to adjust to swings in the oil market. The Energy Information Administration says crude oil, by the way, accounts for roughly 57% of what we pay for regular gas. Meanwhile, a proposed class action lawsuit filed in California accused Marathon Petroleum, Circle K, BP, Walmart, Speedway, and other gas retailers of unlawfully using artificial intelligence technology to set prices in the state. President Trump says oil companies are price gouging their customers and has asked the Department of Justice to look into it. 8 minutes now in front of the hour on This Morning. Once again, here's Nicole Murray.
0: And now, the three big things you need to know. Number one.
2: U.S. officials say that Iran and the United States have agreed to halt recent hostilities in the Gulf and renew peace talks regarding their dispute over the Strait of Hormuz. Pennsylvania Senator Dave McCormick on Fox News.
3: It's confusing, the fog of war, because there's lots of different groups in Iran. The communication's unclear. But the president's made clear it's tit for tat. If they're going to impose violence and weaponry on the Strait, that they're going to get hit back, and they're going to get hit back hard.
2: Reports say peace talks are set to resume tomorrow in Qatar. That is according to Axios.
0: Number two.
2: Three firefighters have been killed and two sustained burned injuries while fighting wildfires along the Utah-Colorado border. Utah Forest Service official Paige Pagnuco.
4: Safety is always the number one priority, regardless of the incident you're on. And any death is a significant impact. We're a large family, and we feel that deeply.
2: The Wildland Fire Service added that the largest blaze, the Cottonwood Fire, has burned more than 144 square miles.
0: Number three.
2: Two women and a toddler have been found fatally shot in a Jackson, Mississippi home. Police say the shooter from Saturday's incident remains at large and is considered armed and dangerous. Rescue teams are racing against the clock to pull survivors from the rubble in Venezuela 5 days after two powerful earthquakes hit the country. The government has reported at least 1,450 deaths. Schools will be closed for another week as recovery efforts continue. The remains of at least 117 dogs have been found on the grounds of a California no-kill animal shelter, many of them with gunshot wounds. Officials say they found 21 canine skulls, hundreds of bones, and other remains during searches at Miranda's Rescue Animal Sanctuary in Fortuna after the sheriff's office was tipped off by a pair of animal advocates. A new Wallet Hub study has ranked New York City as the absolute worst city in the United States to start a career. The city placed dead last due to the cost of living, commuter challenges, and a highly saturated job market for entry-level roles.
1: Ew, yeah.
2: I would have thought the opposite. Like, isn't this the city where everyone goes when they're looking to, like, get their big break and all that? Like, yeah. Now it's the exact opposite?
1: I guess if you have 10 roommates, you can afford rent. That'd be problem number one.
2: And there's the solution, sort of, kind of.
1: Yeah, in your 100-square-foot apartment. 6 minutes now in front of the hour.
5: The board recommends approving.
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11: 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Anything can change between now and then. 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But as of right now, we're planning for some big drops next season. For example, don't be surprised if the Group 15s, including Zidua, Harness, and Outlook, are down 25%. 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Either you can spend less and get the same weed control, or you can spend the same as you did this year, up your rates, and have cleaner fields. 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But for now, we're holding off on buying ag chem products as we expect many of the prices to go down once again. 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

for spending time with us. Welcome into Monday. Brody House, a teenage baseball player from the Tampa, Florida area, started having stomach pain last fall after going to the doctor for blood tests. He was eventually diagnosed with bone marrow cancer. Brody, who's now 13, and his family tried to find a match so he could have a bone marrow transplant. Fox 13 News says his younger brother, Gabe, who's six, ended up being the donor. After getting the transplant, Brody has been cancer-free and is recovering, getting to enjoy his favorite aspects of being a kid again, including hanging out with friends and playing his favorite sport. On June 19, Brody got to play in the All-Star Championship Series as part of the Bayshore Little League in Tampa. It was a first full-circle moment as it marked 100 days since his transplant. Brody's mother, Kim, said in the bone marrow transplant world, day 100 is kind of like the finish line. That'll do it for this hour. For Nicole Murray and Mike Gavin, I'm Gordon Deal. Thanks for listening to This Morning, America's First News.

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4: ABC News, I'm Sherry Preston. Floodwaters in Kentucky and Tennessee now blamed for at least five deaths. Pastor Jesse Lanehart in Richmond, Kentucky says flooding washed his church completely away.
5: A guy called me and said, your church is gone, you know, and it was just kind of devastating. But, you know, I thank the Lord that nobody was here.
4: In the West, wildfires are still raging. Three firefighters killed when they were trapped in the middle of a fire along the Utah-Colorado border. Promises this morning of no more attacks in the Middle East after a violent weekend.
6: For a few days, what we were seeing was Iran hitting a tanker in the Strait of Hormuz, which then would lead the U.S. to retaliate with their strikes. But then over the weekend, Iran launched not just drones, but also missiles towards Bahrain and Kuwait, which, of course, are home to U.S. military bases.
4: ABC Selena Wang. Wimbledon starts up today. Serena Williams making her comeback in the singles tomorrow. This is ABC News. One person was killed and another seriously injured in a shooting at a popular entertainment spot in San Jose, California. That spot has been hosting World Cup fan zone screening matches. So according to police, there were no World Cup games being screened at the time of the shooting. Lots of folks are expected to hit the roads and the skies this week ahead of the 4th of July holiday. Here's ABC's Andrew Dimbert.
7: While nearly 5.9 million people are expected to fly, the strongest year-over-year growth is actually coming from other modes of transportation, like cruises, trains, and buses. But driving remains the top choice, with about 85% or so of holiday travelers expected to take a road trip as fuel prices start to cool a bit. Still, the national average for a gallon of gas is up over 61 cents from a year ago. Meanwhile, traffic is expected to start to build in the later part of the week, Thursday. Could be the worst of it.
4: The Supreme Court hands down several decisions this week before ending its term for the summer, one of the biggest on birthright citizenship. I'm Sherry Preston, ABC News.
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9: The Grand Forks Police Department's looking for two young men who were caught on surveillance video stealing from a local dress shop. The owner of An Elegant Affair tells officers the suspects broke into the store overnight. They stole cash, merchandise, and money from a donation jar that was for an employee who's being treated for cancer. Two pictures of the suspects can be seen on the local news page at KNOXradio.com. And anyone who recognizes them are asked to call 701-787-8000. The frozen potato packaging plant that Agristo is building in Grand Forks will take 1 year longer to build. The plant was supposed to be finished in 2028, but is now expected to be open in the fall of 2029. City Administrator Todd Phelan says this decision was deliberate, so the construction process is not rushed. The site is supposed to be 350 acres, and construction started last September. All True Health System has announced its holiday hours for the 4th of July weekend. The Express Clinic at All True Professional Center will be open on Friday, July 3rd from 7 a.m. until 8 p.m. and Saturday, July 4th from 7 a.m. until 4 p.m. All True Hospital Outpatient Pharmacy will be open on Friday from 9 a.m. to 4 p.m. and on Saturday from 11 a.m. to 4 p.m. All True's emergency departments and hospitals will remain open 24/7 during the holiday weekend. For KNOX News, I'm Alex Carminati.
10: Thank you, Alex. Another update from the KNOX Newsroom heads your way. We will do that at 6:12. News on the twos. Good morning. Kind of a muggy weekend. Muggy now. In humidity's up there 90%. I mean, we're in that heat index, I think, neighborhood. We'll talk to Mark here in a little bit. 6:03 the time. Severe storms likely. It just continues. Showers today, storms in the afternoon, 83 for a high. Tonight, evening storms, then clearing, cooling to 63. And then Tuesday, mostly sunny, a breezy high of 82. Wednesday, afternoon showers, 85. Thursday, a few showers, we'll get to 89. And then Friday, dry, 90. July 4th, 4th of July. Looking away ahead here, evening storms and warm. Very 4th of July type weather, which we often do get. We'll get to about 87 degrees. Locally, heavy rains are likely. So right now, we are at 70 degrees. We've got a light east wind at 5. Humidity at 90%. Yeah, it feels a little sticky out there. 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Again, that temperature is 70. It's the 29th of June, a Monday, 6:05 the time. Good morning. So we'll get into more news. That's coming up. Sports, Twins with a win yesterday, and the NHL draft, UND hockey, a lot of players that they've recruited coming in were drafted. And we'll get to that coming up. We'll do sports here coming up at about 11 minutes at 6:16. 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Good morning.
8: Brian Michaels will tell you 12 inches of water on 40 inches of ice is perfectly safe.
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4: You know, the funniest thing about that is, I think it's rifle. It's singular. 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Question this morning. It's about cars. And the ugly ones. What is the ugliest car ever made? Or more than one. Maybe you've got a top three. The ugliest cars ever made. You can answer that question at 775-5559. What else? I think we still have... Let me refresh this. This is still going on. With our Hometown Bracket Challenge, that's going on, and you can vote on that. 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When you do that, go all the way to the right. We have our little contest page. Not little. It's a big deal. And you go there, and you see the contest. You click on them, and then you can join in on that. And we'll ask you for, like, an email or a phone number, something like that. But we're not going to bother you too much. You'll get back. You'll get some reminders of other promotions coming up in the future. So Grand Forks over Carrington, 29-4. I mean, this is early stuff. Thompson cruising along over Grafton. Grafton's never won either, this thing, and that surprises me. Grafton's a nice town. Langdon over Crookston, both nice towns. Eastside, Park River. Eastside's never won. Grand Forks has never won. The local ones have never won, which is weird to me. So, and some of the smaller towns do very well. A lot of pride in those small towns. 6:09 the time. Good morning. Little sticky, little humid. We've got that going on. 70 our temperature. Another thing we could kind of discuss a little bit with Mel Brooks. Director, writer, actor, a lot of things to his credit. He's 100 years old. How about that? How about that? People love Blazing Saddles. They say, oh, that can't be made today. I don't know. If Mel Brooks was probably in his 60s, 70s, and he wanted to do it again now, I think he could. I think he could. We could talk about the Mel Brooks movies. Spaceballs, people love that one. I never really liked that. I've watched it a few times. John Candy's in it. To me, with Spaceballs, it's just joke after joke after joke after joke. It's hard to keep up with it. And The Producers is really good. That's really good. You'll get a kick out of that. If you don't know what that's all about, you'll be surprised. That's a good one. And they made it into a movie, obviously. And then, of course, it's a Broadway thing, too. You got Blazing Saddles. You got Young Frankenstein. But, yeah, Mel Brooks, 100 years old. The question, car-related. The ugliest cars ever made. What would that be? At 775-5559. I think they're cool. And I like that they're innovative. There's a few of them in town. They're not handsome, I wouldn't say. They look like some sort of moon NASA crawler, and that would be the Cybertrucks, the Tesla Cybertrucks. I wouldn't quite say they're ugly. They're really, they stand out. Let's just say that. They stand out a little bit. I don't have one, but I certainly appreciate the technology in them. But that would be a modern one. I think that one's kind of ugly. To a lot of eyes, it is.

0: Yeah, it might be a little bit on the ugly side, but I don't look at it that way. I don't look at them and go, oh, that's ugly. I just look at it, oh, that's a Cybertruck. Yeah. You know, that's all I really think. I don't have that initial, that's ugly reaction to it. I'm just kind of curious about them, honestly. Wouldn't mind driving one just to give it a whirl. I've never driven a full-on electric vehicle like that one is. But what about you? The ugliest cars ever made. You can get into the 70s, too. Some of those AMC creations. Oh, my. Newsroom, let's get in there right now with Alex, KNOX.
1: With your news on the twos, I'm Alex Carminati. There will be construction later today on the north side of the intersection of 42nd Street and Demers Avenue. The south side of 42nd Street and Demers will still be open. Ames Construction is working on the project, and they say the construction is supposed to start sometime in the mid-morning. A temporary traffic bypass is also being prepared. Crews will begin paving the bypass today, and the bypass will be open on July 6th. Today's construction is part of a five-phase project. A 59-year-old Fargo man has been charged with robbery after authorities say he broke into an apartment, pointed a firearm at a resident, and stole a television. Rodney Anderson was arrested last Wednesday and charged with felony robbery for an incident at the Arbor's apartment complex in Fargo. Anderson was positively identified through surveillance footage. And Minnesota hunters, anglers, and outdoor enthusiasts can now use the Minnesota Department of Natural Resources' new online licensing system. For KNOX News, I'm Alex Carminati. Right.
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7: 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You can listen online too. 6:17 the time. Yeah, sports. All right, here we go. Twins 3-2 win over Colorado yesterday at Houston today. World Cup Soccer, Team USA, July 1st. They take on Bosnia. This is the elimination round. You lose, you're done. That's just the way that works. Minnesota Wild. Will the Wild end up with Dylan Larkin? Followed some of that talk over the weekend. A lot of online chatter. Nobody really knows until you know. Then also former Vikings assistant GM Ryan Grigson joining the Browns as a senior advisor. Minnesota Wild draft picks. They pick up Adam Anderson in number 83, a center. At 112, they pick up Caden Lemire. He's a forward. And then also at 137, a goaltender, Philip Ruzicka. He's a goaltender. Brandon Wheatkings is where he plays. And then also the NHL draft. Players coming in that have been recruited for the University of North Dakota. Three first-rounders. Remarkable. You got Carson Carells. Freshman defenseman, 6 overall, went to Calgary. You have Keaton Verhoff. He went number 9, San Jose Sharks. You have Liam Ruck, 22nd overall, Pittsburgh Penguins. And his brother, Marcus Ruck, going to the Penguins as well in the second round, 39th overall. And so yeah, 2 through 7. Then you have Ethan McKenzie. You got Braden Klimke. You've got Connor Davis. You got Cooper Williams, all recruits for the University of North Dakota. And all drafted in this year's NHL draft. So there's 8 players that were drafted, 3 in the first round. That's historically, that's pretty impressive. Pretty impressive. They've probably done something similar to that in the past, but I can't remember when. So that is a look at your sports this morning. News Radio 1310 KNOX. Question this morning, what is the ugliest car? What's the ugliest car ever made? And people are sending in more than one. Tesla Cybertruck, it is, isn't it? When you look at it, it is kind of ugly. I'm curious about them, though. I'd like to drive them. Like to drive one. I've never driven in a full-on EV before. And, I mean, my goodness, it's a truck, right? What can it do? Chrysler PT Cruiser, yeah, they're different looking. Pontiac Aztec as well. Yeah, I remember when they came out. They were kind of different looking for sure. So Fords, I like that answer. Just in general, No specific model, year, nothing like that, just Fords. So there is that out there, right? The Ford versus Chevy, the that whole business, that's been going on as long as those two vehicles and two manufacturers have been up and running. Used to be the AMC ambassador. Now it's the Cybertruck. I've got to look at this ambassador. I know what the Gremlin looks like. Come on here. AMBA. There's one for sale if you want it. I'm sure they want top dollar for it. AMC ambassador. I don't know about that. It's just a sedan. Right? That's all it is. Just a sedan. Yeah, kind of goofy looking in the end. And then the tail end of it. I don't know. That's pretty traditional looking. I don't know. I don't know if I would say that is. That one kind of blends right in. I mean, it just looks like the one I'm looking at just looks like a sedan, a four-door sedan from the 70s. It's a land yacht, yeah, but the Chryslers had those too. You certainly, Ford had those. Chevy had those. All GM products, a lot of them were like that. Buicks were like that. They looked that way too. I don't know. I don't know about that one, but whatever, to each his own. AMC Pacer. Texter saying the Kia Soul, and I know this guy because he actually owned one for a while. He had a Kia Soul. I will say this about the Kia Soul. There's more room in them than you'd think. They look small. They're boxy and kind of QB looking, but they do have a lot of room in them. The AMC Pacer might just win this. That's like the third vote for it. But what do you think? The ugliest cars ever made at 775-55-59. And Prius, a vote for that one as well. The Ford Crown Vic family truckster, station wagon, wood paneling. Is that ugly or just really cool and nostalgic? I don't know. That's a debate. I look at that. I have an endearing feeling when I look at those because we had a station wagon like that. We had a Buick. And it had the seat that would face back, you know, in the way back seat. It had a roof rack. The whole thing had an eight track player in it. Oh, it was quite solid, quite good. So I don't know. I see those big station wagons like that, and it just reminds me of my childhood, which, you know, overall was quite good. 6:22, let's get in the newsroom right now, and that is Alex, KNOX.
8: With your news on the twos, I'm Alex Carminati. A 53-year-old cyclist from Denmark suffered serious injuries when he was hit by a driver on U.S. Highway 2 northeast of Niagara. The cyclist was hit by a vehicle last Friday, and the driver fled the scene. The driver sideswiped him, and the cyclist was wearing a helmet. The cyclist was taken to Ultra Hospital by the Larimore Ambulance Service. The crash is being investigated, but authorities say they have a suspected vehicle. The city of Crookston says there'll be a partial closure of South Front Street today because of construction. This section of road is where Minnesota Northern Railroad will be working on putting track for the rail spur into the Colburn Industrial Park. The city is instructing drivers to take Ingersoll Avenue, Highway 75, and 290th Street as alternative routes. And at the 2026 NHL Draft this past weekend in Buffalo, New York, 8 current or future UND hockey players were selected. 3 players were taken in the first round, and Keaton Verhoeff was selected 9th overall by the San Jose Sharks. For KNOX News, I'm Alex Carminati.
7: Thank you, Alex. Another update from the KNOX newsroom heads your way in about 7 minutes. But right now, Mark Ewens, how are you this morning, Mark?
9: I'm doing really well. How are you on this fine, kind of humid Monday morning?
7: It is. We're in the heat index neighborhood now, aren't we?
9: Suddenly it is summer, no doubt.
7: Suddenly, and then a lot of storms thrown in here, too. I'm looking through it. It's not all sunny the next couple of days. So we'll get into that. But what about you? Ugly. Ugliest cars ever made. What do you think?
9: You know, Fiat had one back quite a few years ago. I forget when it was, but it was something I like the Multipla. I forget the name of it, but it was really kind of a, I don't know. It was just a weird-looking little car, of course. Me, another one, the Pontiac Aztec.
7: Yes.
9: That's another one. It's kind of like, okay, what happened? Of course, the favorite of just about everybody is the upside-down bathtub, the Pacer.
7: There's some ugly ones, and I Googled it, and most of the ones coming up, there's a Chevrolet Corvair coming up. And there's there was issues with that too, I think. There's another one. I think it's a British car. It looked like maybe Chrysler had their hand. Chrysler Europe had their hand in this one. It's called the Hillman Imp. It's just a little car. Because Europe will have little cars. You've got a Subaru, a 360, from 1968 to 1970. I think there's actually one of those in town on display, possibly at Subaru. I think they've got an older vehicle, an older Subaru. And there's a bunch of other ones, too. Like, there's a Russian one, too, that is just a box. It's really just a box with wheels. That's all it is. So that's, we make car. We make it not as nice, maybe just a little bit nicer than AM Pacer, and that is all. So,
9: you know, the thing is, you mentioned the Corsair. I think that's the one that was, it was unique. It had a push-button shifter for the transmission.
7: Oh.
9: That is aunt. An aunt had one of those. It was a weird kind of a deal. It was electronic. So you'd shift.
7: Push button.
9: You'd push a button to go into park. You'd push a button to go into drive.
7: Yeah.
9: It was interesting. They had a lot of problems.
7: I think Chrysler or somebody, I think Chrysler did something like that, too. And that push button was up on that middle kind of dash.
9: Yeah.
7: Near the near the radio, so you think you're getting your favorite radio station, and all of a sudden you're in reverse. You know, you don't need that. You don't need that.
9: Bad.
7: Nobody needs that. All right, our five-dayer, let's jump into it here. Severe storms, they're cooking, aren't they? With this humidity, that often brings all this stuff, doesn't it?
9: Yeah, we've had quite a few reports of severe weather across the region. 70-mile-an-hour winds at the Minot Air Base, also in the upper 60s across parts of North Dakota as well, with some large hail out in the Devil's Lake Basin, 62-mile-an-hour winds at Church's Ferry. Inch-and-a-half-size diameter hail out there near Orrin, North Dakota, small town. I forget exactly where that is, which county. But anyway, so the central part of the state, there was a tornado reported near Riverdale, North Dakota, in the Bismarck area. Lots of pictures on that one, so you can find them online. Be that as it may, yes, the risk for severe weather across the region, especially as we get into the overnight hours tonight. Then a front pushes through. It'll kind of bring an end to it. But as we go, of course, the 4th of July, the risk for showers and storms are there. So without further ado, let's talk about the forecast in detail. Showers and storms are likely this afternoon, dry morning. 83 is the expected high with easterly winds to 25. Some evening storms tonight. Some of those could be quite robust, as a former friend of mine says. Clearing skies, 63 for a low, wind swinging around west to 15. Tuesday looks pretty good, mostly sunny, breezy, 82. Some more afternoon showers on Wednesday and 85. Thursday, a few showers, 89. Friday right now looks dry and 90. Of course, July 4th, it wouldn't be the 4th of July without some evening storms around, highs of 85 to 90. And locally heavy rain and the higher dew points, it'll make the heat kind of feel a little more extra special as we get into the end of the month here.
7: Extra special heat, right?
9: Yeah.
7: It's got to match the calendar. If it doesn't, if we get like 65 degrees on a 4th of July, it's like, I mean, that's just a bummer for everybody, right?
9: Mm-hmm.
7: You can't have that.
9: Yeah.
7: You can't have that. All right. Thank you, sir. We'll catch up a little bit later on, okay?
9: It's a plan.
7: All right. 628 the time. Yes, we are aware that KNOX AM is off the air. I believe the FMs are on. Certainly, you can listen online as well. We're aware of it. We're working on it, and we'll get that sorted here throughout the day. 628. How about the Pontiac full-size van? Looks like a wedge. They're not making a lot of vans anymore. I think a few companies are, but not everyone. The AMC Pacer, that one might win. I think that's going to win. It had that bubble canopy kind of thing. It's one of those cars that it's so kind of different looking. It's one of those things where it's so ugly, it's cute kind of deal. Not unlike like the ugliest dog competition, they have that every year. And those dogs are so ugly, they're cute. And some cars kind of fall into that. Some are just ugly. Cybertruck getting another vote. Yeah, you're right about that. There's a few of them in town. I'm curious about them. I'm just curious about them. Because you know they're just jammed up with technology. I've never even driven a full EV, electric vehicle, before. Been around them. Not really known anyone who's had a full-on EV. A hybrid, yeah, a few of those people. And those people are quite happy with those. 620, short break. Then we'll get the newsroom extended newscast with Alex coming up.
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8: The frozen potato packaging plant that Agristo is building in Grand Forks will take 1 year longer to build. The plant was supposed to be finished in 2028, but it's now expected to be open in the fall of 2029. City Administrator Todd Phelan says the decision was deliberate so the construction process is not rushed. The site is supposed to be 350 acres, and construction started last September. The Grand Forks Police Department is looking for two young men who were caught on surveillance video stealing from a local dress shop. The owner of an Elegant Affair tells officers the suspects broke into the store overnight. The men are seen stealing cash, merchandise, and a donation jar that was for an employee who's being treated for cancer. Two pictures of the suspects can be seen on the local news page at KNOXradio.com. And anyone who recognizes them are asked to call 701-787-8000. At 11 a.m. today, Governor Kelly Armstrong and staff members from the State Historical Society will ring North Dakota's Liberty Bell at the North Dakota Heritage Center and State Museum. The bell is a replica of the Liberty Bell that's located in Philadelphia, Pennsylvania. The bell was displayed at the North Dakota Capitol from 1950 up until 1982. It was then displayed at Century High School in Bismarck from 2001 until 2015. For KNOX News, I'm Alex Carminati.
7: Thank you, Alex. Another update from the KNOX Newsroom heads your way. We'll do that in about 10 minutes. News on the twos. Yeah, good morning. 6:32. Forecast. Severe storms are likely. With this humidity, you get that. We know that. And then for tonight, today, some showers, storms in the afternoon. And we'll have a high of about 83 degrees. East winds to 25. And then for tonight, evening storms. Then clearing and 63. Tuesday, sunshine, breezy, 82. Wednesday, afternoon showers, 85. Thursday, a few storms and showers in 89. And then Friday, dry and 90. Fourth of July outlook, looking way ahead here. Maybe some evening showers. Mark talked about that just a little bit ago. So we'll get to about 87 evening storms there. Locally, heavy rain is likely. But right now, let's see where we're at. We're at 69 degrees, some fog, some mist. Yeah, and it certainly is humid out there. Humidity at 93%, so it does feel kind of muggy. We're getting into that heat index portion of the summer. If you have a response to this, the ugliest cars ever made, at 775-5559, AMC Pacer. And that other one, that Russian one, you see it in movies a lot if it's set in Russia. I don't know if it's a big collector. I would imagine there it is. So the Vaz 2101, it essentially is it's a Fiat 124 produced in Russia, was known in the export markets under various names, including Lada and Ziguli. And Jeremy Clarkson, if you're familiar who Jeremy is, and I think he's from Top Gear and then Grand Tour, and he's got Clarkson's Farm. But Top Gear, he was kind of he was one of the characters in that. And as they would review and go on tours with the cars throughout the world, really a good show. It's one of my favorite TV shows of all time. But he called it simply the worst car in the world. He said, I don't know where the car I drove was made or who made it, but I suspect he was very angry about something because it was horrific. That's how he described the Vaz 2101, which is a Russian car made, I think, in the 70s up until 2013. Well, maybe the newer ones are better. Maybe the newer ones are you know, they got all the stuff. I mean, they've got crank windows. I mean, all the luxuries. They've got vents for outside air. I mean, all the fancy luxuries they have. 6:34 the time, KNOX.
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7: 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Severe storms likely.
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0: talking about summer songs about a week ago. And someone pulled out the lyric there, the Jasmine in my mind, right? That thing. And I'm like, well, Jasmine used to be, I think, a real popular kind of perfume, I think. It could be that. Could be a lady. I mean, Jasmine is a plant, but it has that summer smell to it, like a lilac type thing, I think, in some parts of the United States. So there could be that. You associate the Jasmine with the summer breeze. Or it could be a woman named Jasmine, and he's thinking about her. Could be that, too, right? It could be either one of those. So you can, that's what I think it is. I think it's probably a lady. The ugliest cars ever made, 775-5559. And I did mention also that it is Mel Brooks. He's 100. Making it to 100 years old. Remarkable. And here's his top five movies. This is according to Entertainment Weekly. And I do think, especially that first one, if you've never seen The Producers, it came out in 1967. It's tremendous. It's so good. The Producers came out in 1967. That's number one. Blazing Saddles, we've all seen that. Most all of us have. 1974. And just saying Blazing Saddles with the scenes that pop in your head, they're so good. Young Frankenstein with Gene Wilder, so good. High Anxiety, I've never seen that. Not seen that one. And then Spaceballs, that came out in the late 80s, 1987 it came out. It's a spoof of Star Wars. And it's good, it's cute, it's clever, it's super over-the-top exaggerated. Every scene is just, there's multiple jokes. It's joke after joke after joke. Almost too much for me. That Spaceballs is a little much for me. It's like I want to be able to laugh at that joke before another one hits me. But, I mean, it's machine gun style. But The Producers is really good. That's a really good movie. If you've never seen it, I'm not going to ruin it for you. It's a complete surprise, especially the play they're doing within the movie. Right? It's a movie about a play being made. It's quite good. That is, I think, something you need to watch. Mel Brooks 100, though. That's remarkable. And yeah, and Alex had it too in the sports or in news. Eight players chosen in the NHL draft have committed to the University of North Dakota. So that's good. They've had years like this, I think, before. I'm not a historian. Wouldn't surprise me if it's a similar year, but three first rounders, that stands out. Three of them in the first round coming into UND. And I don't know if they're coming in this fall or next year, but those twins, Liam Ruck and Marcus Ruck, both being drafted by the Pittsburgh Penguins. Yeah, you don't want to probably break them up, right? They've got that that womb chemistry, right, as their twins. Both of them had over 100 points in their past season in the WHL in Canada in Major Junior Hockey. 6:41 the time. And you can answer this question. The ugliest cars ever made. For oftentimes for people, they're sending in more than one response. They're multiple. Except for the one person who just said Fords. Honda Element. I kind of like those. When they first came out, I thought, oh, they're kind of nerdy looking. But I've talked to people that have owned them. And really, that's all they've owned since. I mean, they'll get rid of one and then they don't make them anymore. So they have to get a used one. But they really like them. Quite versatile. 6:42 newsroom. Let's get in there right now. Here's Alex. It's News on the Twos, KNOX.
1: With your News on the Twos, I'm Alex Carminati. There will be construction later today on the north side of the intersection of 42nd Street and Demers Avenue. The south side of 42nd Street and Demers will still be open. Ames Construction is working on the project, and they say the construction is supposed to start sometime in the mid-morning. A temporary traffic bypass is also being prepared. Crews will begin paving the bypass today, and the bypass will be open on July 6th. Today's construction is part of a five-phase project. A 59-year-old Fargo man has been charged with robbery after authorities say he broke into an apartment, pointed a firearm at a resident, and stole a television. Rodney Anderson was arrested last Wednesday and charged with felony robbery for an incident at the Arbor's apartment complex in Fargo. Anderson was positively identified through surveillance footage. And Minnesota hunters, anglers, and outdoor enthusiasts can now use the Minnesota Department of Natural Resources' new online licensing system. For KNOX News, I'm Alex Carminati.
0: Thank you, Alex. Another update from Alex heads your way. We'll do that at 6:52. As you know, News on the Twos. The Gremlin. That is an ugly one. Pinto. Granada? The Granada, is that a Ford? I think it was a Ford Granada. Hey, quick forecast here. Severe storms likely. Showers, storms in the afternoon, 83 tonight. Evening storms, then clearing, 63. Sunshine Tuesday. A breezy high of 82. Wednesday, afternoon showers, 85. Thursday, a few showers, 89. Friday, dry, and we'll get to about 90. So the 4th of July outlook, everything, evening storms, rather. Evening storms, but the temperatures will be right there where they should be for 4th of July, right around 87 degrees, 85 to 90 degrees, somewhere in that ballpark. Really humid right now. We're at 90% humidity, and we're at 69 degrees. Fog and mist in the area. And yes, I'm getting a lot of text messages. We are KNOX. We're aware of it. The big signal, the AM, the blowtorch is struggling right now. We're on it. But you can also listen on the FM side, 103.3 FM, 107.9 FM. You can listen online as well. So many options there. And you can participate by asking, or not asking, but by answering this question, the ugliest car ever made. At 775-5559. And we're full on construction season. Are there areas, here's another question, I got to start keeping track of this. Because every now and again you'll get caught in construction and you're just like, oh, I should have turned. Ah, darn it, you know, take an alternate route. But are there areas during construction season, which is what we're in right now, it's summer, but that's the time we work on roads. Is there areas you just avoid at 775-5559? For me, yeah. Made the mistake of on 42nd, up where the overpass, underpass, they're digging that up. And I knew about it. We all know about it, but I didn't get caught in it, it's a jam up. I'll be avoiding that moving forward. Even if I have to go way out of my way to get there, I'm going to go way out of my way. 6:46 the time. Caprice Classic. When they became oddly shaped, more like an oval, and became cop cars. Before that, the boxy version was dope. Thank you. News Radio, 1310, KNOX. There's also another thing out there. I saw this term that I had never heard before, but I think we can all relate to it. It's something called funflation. And you've probably paid for some very expensive concert tickets in the last, say, 4 or 5 years. They've really gone up. For example, a couple at this year's World Cup, one couple from Virginia, said they spent nearly $10,000 to follow the tournament through Boston. They went to New Jersey, also Miami. The biggest expense, wow, I didn't know this. I know they had dropped ticket prices. The tickets for these events are $800. Parking was $175, airfare, hotels, rental, food, all that. That's more than twice what they paid for a similar World Cup in Brazil back in 2014. So this couple did this thing in Brazil where they followed the World Cup there in 2014. Now, a lot's changed since then. You know, we had COVID. We printed a bunch of money. Inflation, that's not helpful. But, yeah, wow. And I know the World Cup set an attendance record. They knew it was going to happen because we had more teams this year in the World Cup. We started with 48, and that's so more games, more teams, all that. So just the math just lends itself to that. But so they did do that. But yeah, even like a Taylor Swift ticket, one texter oftentimes texting in, he's got tickets to see Metallica at the Sphere in Vegas, and his tickets were more than airfare out there and hotel. So yeah, it's called funflation, and it's a thing. We've all noticed it. We'll take a short break, about a minute, and we'll come back. We have a look at sports. That's coming up.
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0: Twins, a 3-2 win over Colorado yesterday at Houston today. World Cup Soccer, Team USA, July 1st, they take on Bosnia. That's in the elimination round. They lose, they're done. Minnesota Wild, will the Wild end up with Dylan Larkin? Will that happen, or will he remain in Detroit? Who knows? Also, former Vikings assistant GM Ryan Grigson joining the Browns as senior advisor. They've lost a lot of administration executives this past season as they got rid of their GM, hired a new GM. Minnesota Wild draft picks, they got Adam Anderson, a center, at number 83. At 112, they drafted Caden Lemire. And then at 137, they drafted Philip Ruzicka. Tall guy, he's like 6'8", he's a goaltender. Plays for the Brandon Wheat Kings. And they didn't have any first or second rounders because of the trades they've made in the past. And then also, UND, their recruits coming in, 8 drafted in the rounds with the NHL. They had rounds 1 through 7. The first round, 3 players. Carson Carell's incoming freshman. He's a defenseman picked by Calgary. Keaton Verhoff, 9th overall by the San Jose Sharks. He plays here currently, young guy. And then Liam Ruck, a 2027 recruit. There we go. So he'll come in along with his brother in 2027. 22nd overall, Pittsburgh Penguins draft him. Also, Pittsburgh drafted his brother, Marcus Ruck, in the second round, 39th overall to the Penguins as well. And Ethan McKenzie, Brandon Klimke, Connor Davis, Cooper Williams. There you have it. 8 players drafted coming up. We'll be on UND's roster very shortly. So I think a pretty good recruiting year, I would imagine, for the University of North Dakota. That's a look at sports. The ugliest car ever made, or cars, plural. People are sending one response in, and then they're like, oh, yeah, that one, too. Oh, and this one. Oh, and that one. We're doing a little bit of that. The Honda Element. Yeah, it's kind of different looking. But, I mean, it's a Honda, so you know it's going to run a long time. There is that. But also, as vehicles are out longer, you don't look at them, I don't think, as ugly initially. I don't anymore. I just say, yeah, that's the way they are. 6:52 the time, KNOX.
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5: With your news on the twos, I'm Alex Carminati. A 53-year-old cyclist from Denmark suffered serious injuries when he was hit by a driver on U.S. Highway 2 northeast of Niagara. The cyclist was hit by a vehicle last Friday, and the driver fled the scene. The driver sideswiped him, and the cyclist was wearing a helmet. The cyclist was taken to Ultra Hospital by the Larimore Ambulance Service. The crash is being investigated, but authorities say they have a suspected vehicle. The city of Crookston says there'll be a partial closure of South Front Street today because of construction. This section of road is where Minnesota Northern Railroad will be working on putting track for the rail spur into the Colburn Industrial Park. The city is instructing drivers to take Ingersoll Avenue, Highway 75, and 290th Street as alternative routes. And at the 2026 NHL Draft this past weekend in Buffalo, New York, 8 current or future UND hockey players were selected. 3 players were taken in the first round, and Keaton Verhoeff was selected 9th overall by the San Jose Sharks. For KNOX News, I'm Alex Carminati.
6: Markets are prepping for month-end and USDA data. Good morning. You're listening to the American Ag Network. I'm Susan Littlefield. As we take a look at the fact that wheat prices on Friday were pressured by the harvest activity in U.S. and Canada, closing lower for the fifth time in succession, that bearishness flowed into the corn and the soybean markets. And additionally, June is ending with little threatening crop weather in the Corn Belt, and July's weather leaning bearish for corn and soybeans. On Sunday, U.S. and Iran agreed to stop fighting at the Strait of Hormuz and resume peace talks. Meanwhile, Israel and Lebanon on Friday settled down a framework for peace. On China's Dalian exchange, we're looking at September corn up 0.78%, while September soybeans were down 0.1%. September soybean meal was steady, and September Malaysian palm oil was trading up 0.46%. As tomorrow's the quarterly grain stocks report, much anticipated, this is the American Ag Network.
7: Do you hear that? 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
6: Let's take a look at those overnight trade numbers. July corn, 403.75, down 9. December's down 9 at 432.5. Soybeans for July, 1116.75, down 9.5. And November drops 11.25, 1145. Soybean meal for July, 306.20, down 80. August down 70, 303.50. Oil for July, 71.33, up 3. August, 69.87, up a nickel. As for the wheat numbers, Chicago, July, 572.75, down 5.5. September, 584.25, down 5.5. Kansas City, July, 609.75, down 1.25. September, 618, down 1.5. Minneapolis, July is up 4, trading 580.25. September, up 1 at 607. More market information can always be found through the Farm and Ranch Media mobile app. That's weather, news, markets, and more right at your fingertips. 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
9: ABC News, I'm Sherry Preston. Deadly wildfires in the west and deadly flooding in the east. Three firefighters killed along the Colorado-Utah border fighting one of the raging wildfires there. The death toll in the flooding in Tennessee and Kentucky is now up to at least five people.
10: Heat alerts have been issued for more than 100 million Americans from Kansas to Massachusetts. But as the U.S. heats up, Western Europe is cooling down after a week of record-breaking heat. Officials in France saying at least 1,000 deaths were reported during one of the worst heat waves on record. Lionel Moyes, ABC News, New York.
9: Hundreds of aftershocks in Venezuela after last week's deadly earthquakes. Search teams are still looking for survivors. NBC Universal is heading out on its own. Comcast this morning announcing it is splitting itself into two companies. Comcast will keep the internet and technology side of the business, while NBC Universal will take film and TV studios as well as theme parks. This is ABC News. Continued fighting in the Middle East over the weekend. The United States striking Iran and Iran striking U.S. allies Bahrain and Kuwait.
11: All this uncertainty from the Middle East has pushed oil prices higher overnight. But here at home, drivers have seen gas prices come down steadily. Prices have dropped an average of 60 cents per gallon in the last month. The national average is now 3.79, although that is still 85 cents higher than before the war with Iran started.
9: ABC's Karen Hua, a U.S. official, confirms to ABC News that both Iran and the United States have agreed to stop fighting this week so that discussions on a permanent ceasefire can take place. Millions of people have fallen off the rolls of health insurance through the Affordable Care Act. New government numbers show enrollment in February was down by 3 million people compared to last year. Experts say it's likely connected to the end of federal subsidies for premiums and the much higher cost for those who can't get health insurance through work. This is ABC News.
8: From the Berkshire Hathaway Home Services Family Realty Newsroom, this is KNOX News with Alex Carminati.
5: President Donald Trump will visit North Dakota this Wednesday when he participates in the dedication ceremony to the new Theodore Roosevelt Presidential Library in Medora. His trip to North Dakota will be the first time he flies on a new Qatari-gifted Air Force One plane. The new plane is a Boeing 747-8, and it's colored red, white, gold, and navy blue. It will also have a presidential seal and American flag on it. This aircraft is supposed to serve as a bridge between the older Boeing 747-200 models and two new planes that will not be ready to use until 2028. There are new Minnesota laws that will start this Wednesday on July 1st. School districts across Minnesota are required to create a system that receives anonymous tips and potential harmful activity on school property or involving students and staff. Police and county sheriffs will be required to notify a licensing board when a teacher is criminally charged with an offense that triggers a license denial or an offense that requires a person to register as a public offender. There will also be updates to state technology and a $46 million bonding bill for various state projects. The Minnesota Police and Peace Officers Association is endorsing State Representative Steve Gander's re-election bid. Gander represents House District 1B, and he was first elected to the position last year. He's the former mayor of East Grand Forks and has worked as an optometrist. There's no primary election for the position in August, and he will run in the November general election. For KNOX News, I'm Alex Carminati.
12: Thank you, Alex. Another update from the KNOX Newsroom heads your way. We'll do that coming up at 7:12 news on the 2. So 9 minutes from now. Yeah, change in the weather. Light drizzle right now, fog and mist. Humidity, 96%. So muggy like summer should be. Severe storms likely with that humidity. Showers today, storms in the afternoon, and a high of 83. And east wind will pick up to 25 miles an hour tonight. Evening storms, then clearing, 63. Tuesday, sunshine, breezy, and a high of 82. Then Wednesday, afternoon showers, 85. Thursday, a few showers, 89, and then Friday, dry, 90. 4th of July outlook, evening storms and 87. Locally, heavy rain is likely. A 68 right now. Light rain, fog, mist, northeast wind at 9. So that wind will increase throughout the day. But, humid out there. You'll notice that. 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The question, ugliest car ever made, what would that be? At 775-5559. Yes, people are texting in. Yeah, we are aware. Transmitter's getting some service work on the AM signal. The FM signals are up and running, 103.3 FM and 107.9. So that's, and then online as well. And you can watch us live too. I've got the camera on in the studio. I remember when we launched that. It was like, oh, it's so exciting. And then after a while, you're like, I'm going to turn it off. I'm going to turn it off. All I can see is my shiny forehead. 8705 the time, KNOX question, the ugliest cars ever made. Texter saying, I think the Tesla truck is cool. Yeah, it is ugly, but still it's got a cool factor to it. It has nothing to do with Elon. It's just, it's so different. It's completely out there. It looks like nothing else ever made. Some people equate it to a dumpster. Looks like a dumpster. I wouldn't go that far. And I think they come in like two colors, right? Like that stainless steel kind of finished gray and then maybe a darker gray. They don't have a lot of color options with it. I will say that. Chevy SSR. Is that little truck? I'll have to look that up. Chevy SSR, my vote for the ugliest production vehicle ever built. There's probably been prototypes that we'll never see that are far uglier. Let me Google that one. Yes. I think they're kind of cool looking. The Chevy SSR. I think they're kind of cool looking. Kind of bubbly. It's got a little.

0: And it was a yellow one. I don't know. I kind of like those. I haven't seen one in town in a long time. I feel like the Cybertruck looks like it was inspired by Nintendo 64. It looks like a moon truck. It looks like something NASA would make. It truly does.
1: 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Now let's draft it up.
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0: Good morning, 7:09. Major League Baseball All-Star Game coming up July 14th. The actual game. I think they get 4 days off if you don't make the All-Star team. So that would be most all of the Minnesota Twins. I'm sure Buxton will be the lone representative. Bill, he's sitting at 25 home runs. He's got to bump that up a little bit, but he's having one of the best seasons at the plate he's ever had. His health has been good. We'll have sports coming up for you here in a little bit, 7:10 the time. Another look in the newsroom. We'll catch up with Alex here in a little bit as well. So in Texas, you just never know what you're going to see. You just don't. It's such a huge state. They've got all sorts of critters, including a giraffe. A giraffe was located after being on the loose for several days in Texas. Should be easy to find. They are impressive creatures. Long necks, right? It was located about 4 miles from home after she escaped from an area ranch. Here's Sheriff Nathan T. Johnson talking about the giraffe that went missing.
5: We have located her. She's fat and happy and safe. She just decided to go on a little fling and had a bit of a catch-me-if-you-can attitude there for a minute. But we've located her. She's safe, and we will be happy to update everybody at the Welcome Home Gracie party.
0: All right. Rather, she's going to have a party. I wonder if one of the there's so many cowboys in Texas, right? Rodeo. I wonder if somebody roped her. I mean, you get that long neck. You know, that whole thing. But a giraffe, could you imagine? You're cruising around. I mean, in the U.S., you just don't see the giraffe very often, right? Unless you're at a zoo or some sort of wildlife preserve where they have maybe some exotic animals like that. But this was on a private ranch, sounds like. Somebody brought a giraffe in. Apparently, there's no rules there. But a giraffe was gone missing. But you're cruising around in Texas, right? You look over there. What is that? It doesn't look like a longhorn. Doesn't look like a cattle. That looks, what is that? It's a giraffe. I mean, with the net, oh man, that would blow your mind. 7:11 the time, News Radio 1310 KNOX. We'll get into sports. That's on the way. And the question for you this morning, the ugliest car ever made, what would that be? The ugliest car ever made. I think the modern one, I think Cybertruck is coming up a lot for that. I think it's cool too, but it is, It's different. I will say that. I'm not knocking them because I'm curious about the technology, and I know they're packed with it. The Chevy SSR,

0: Not saying I disagree with you, but I actually thought that was a cool looking vehicle. I did. When they came out, I'm like, oh man, they're kind of cool looking. Kind of got that. They had a little bit of a Volkswagen vibe to them, I thought. 712 Newsroom. Let's get in there right now. It's an update from Alex, KNOX.
1: With your news on the twos, I'm Alex Carminati. There will be construction later today on the north side of the intersection of 42nd Street and Demers Avenue. The south side of 42nd Street and Demers will still be open. Ames Construction is working on the project, and the construction is supposed to start sometime in the mid-morning. A temporary traffic bypass is also being prepared. Crews will begin paving the bypass today, and the bypass will open on July 6th. Today's construction is part of a five-phase project. Grand Forks Youth Football is partnering with University of North Dakota Athletics and Sanford Health to host the Greater Grand Forks Legacy Football Camp on Tuesday, July 7th. It'll be a one-day camp, and it will be held at the Fritz Pollard Athletic Center at Memorial Village. The registration fee is $50. The Thompson Fire Department will have its second annual Hot Shots and Hot Cakes 5K run on Saturday, July 11th. Registration opens at 7 a.m., and it costs $25. The race will begin at 8 a.m., and the free pancake feed will go until 11 a.m. For KNOX News, I'm Alex Carminati.
0: Thank you, Alex. Another update from Alex. Head your way. Catch up with him again here at 722. Also, Mark Ewens with our forecast. Here is that forecast. Severe storms likely. Showers, storms in the afternoon today. And we'll get up to about 83 degrees with humidity. Tonight, evening storms, then clearing, 63. Tuesday, sunshine and 82. And then Wednesday, afternoon showers, 85. Very summer-like week. Thursday, a few showers. We'll get to 89. Friday, it'll be dry and 90. 4th of July, evening storms and a high of 87. Locally, heavy rains are likely, but right now, our current temp, we are at 68 degrees. We have some light drizzle in the area, some fog, mist going on as well. Humidity way up there. 96% is where we're hovering right now. But as I look at the radar, yeah, we've got from the southwest coming up and to our northeast, going up into northern, northwestern Minnesota there. And into Canada, Ontario, a little bit of Manitoba. Pretty big system there. And some pretty heavy rain in it as well. 7:14 the time. Short break. Sports coming up. Good weekend for UND hockey. Boy, oh boy. Eight of their coming in, eight recruits or current players drafted in the NHL draft rounds 1 through 7. That's pretty good. We'll take a short break. Sports on the way.
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0: Twins, a 3-2 win over Colorado yesterday at Houston today. World Cup Soccer, Team USA, July 1st. They will take on Bosnia. This is the elimination round. They lose, they're done. Minnesota Wild. Will the Wild end up with Dylan Larkin? Will that happen? And former Vikings assistant GM Ryan Grigson joining Browns as senior advisor. We're getting a lot of administrative, upper management types leaving the Vikings organization after the firing of their GM, hiring of another one. He's clearing out a little bit. Minnesota Wild draft picks, they take Adam Anderson, center, number 83 overall. 112, they take Caden Lemire. He's a forward. And at 137... Philip Ruzicka, He's a goaltender. Played for the Brandon Wheat Kings at 137. He's really tall as well. He's like 6'8". Also, the Major League Baseball All-Star Game takes place Tuesday, July 14th, hosted by the Philadelphia Phillies at Citizens Bank Park. The classic, the Midsummer Classic, will be televised nationally on Fox. And also, the NHL Draft. In the first round, UND, some recruits, one that's already playing for us, Keaton Verhoef and Carson Corrells, will be an incoming freshman this year. He was chosen sixth. Keaton was chosen ninth overall. And Liam Ruck, 22nd overall by the Pittsburgh Penguins. His brother, twin brother, Marcus Ruck, the older brother, taken in the second round, 39th overall, also by the Penguins. Ethan McKenzie, freshman coming in, also a recruit in 2027. Braden Klimke coming in the fourth round, being drafted by the Canadiens. Connor Davis and Cooper Williams. So eight players chosen in the draft that are current players and or recruits for the University of North Dakota hockey team. That's pretty good. That's a good year. That's a good recruiting class. 68 that temperature right now. Excited about that. Yeah, I'll be doing a deep dive on all those players and how many goals they had and all that fun stuff. But yeah, looking forward to that as the beat goes on with UND hockey. You can answer this question. The ugliest car ever made at 775-5559. Go ahead. You're on the air.
6: Oh, yeah. Say, are you guys, I'm up here by Grafton. I can't get your station.
0: Well, we're working. We're working on it.
6: Okay.
0: So, yeah, we're aware.
6: Is there another channel I can turn it to?
0: Well, you, no, KNOX is the only station. No, I'm kidding. No, there's 103.3 FM, but I don't think you can get it up there.
6: Okay.
0: And then 107.9. You can also listen online as well on your app. You can do that. But we're aware of it. But yeah, you know, things need to be fixed. You know, so that's what happens. Yeah.
6: No problem.
0: All right.
6: I was just curious.
0: Yep.
6: Okay. Thanks.
0: Thank you, sir.
6: Bye.
0: We're aware. 7:19 the time. News Radio 1310 KNOX. We'll take a short break. We've got another news update with Alex. That's coming up here in about 2 minutes.
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0: 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Texter saying, did you forget to pay your AM electric bill?
12: Well, I tried to make it so.
0: No, we're aware of it. We're getting that sorted. But that is a real thing for radio stations. You talk about expenses. You complain about your electricity bill. No. I mean, it's Ours is pretty serious because you have, what, multiple signals in the building. FM transmitters, AM transmitters, multiple of them. It's a real thing. I mean, it's absolutely part of the budget. It's factored in. For sure it is. And so whatever bill you have, ours is probably higher. Probably higher. 722 Newsroom, let's get in there right now. But that wasn't the case. We pay our stuff. Newsroom now. Here's Alex.
1: With your news on the twos, I'm Alex Carminati. Minnesota hunters, anglers, and outdoor enthusiasts can now use the Minnesota Department of Natural Resources' new online licensing system. The updated website is now live. It allows users to create an account, purchase licenses, and access other DNR services. The Minnesota Police and Peace Officers Association is endorsing State Representative Steve Gander's re-election bid. Gander represents House District 1B, and he was first elected to the position last year. He's the former mayor of East Grand Forks and has worked previously as an optometrist. At 11 a.m. today, North Dakota Governor Kelly Armstrong and staff members from the State Historical Society will ring North Dakota's Liberty Bell at the North Dakota Heritage Center and State Museum. The bell is a replica of the Liberty Bell that's located in Philadelphia, Pennsylvania. For KNOX News, I'm Alex Carminati.
0: Thank you, Alex. Another update from Alex. Head your way. We'll do that in about 7 minutes. So, yeah, I don't know why they don't just have me go over to the transmitter and fix it, you know? I mean, I got a socket set, I got a couple screwdrivers, I got a hammer, Sawzall, I got a drill. I mean, I could do some stuff. I could do some stuff.
13: Oh, you do some stuff.
0: Oh, yeah.
13: Let me tell you.
0: Oh, yeah.
13: Have you heard the expression, you'd get lit up?
0: I absolutely would. I would, yes. Yeah. Yeah, I was just, somebody made a joke, oh, didn't you pay your electricity bill? You know, oddly, you've probably never seen our electricity bill. I've never seen it physically. I just know it's super high. You know?
13: I spent my life in a career that had radars and
0: yes.
13: other equipment that uses a phenomenal amount of electricity. And I've had the privilege to hang around with some of the technicians, just kind of go along for a ride to get familiar with what they do. And, you know, it's no joke. When they take you back into the high voltage area, you mm-hmm. get a briefing. And you basically hear, if you touch this, you know, there will not be much left of you. I mean, there are some places, especially with radio equipment, radars, where
0: oh,
13: the
0: yeah.
13: voltage will fry you.
0: Stay away. I mean, there's people yeah. There's one place, and it's our engineer, Jim. And I had another engineer in the Twin Cities as well kind of talk about something. He said that's the, what did he call it? He called it like if you touch that, he called it the Jesus something. If you touch that, you're going to see yeah. Jesus.
13: Oh, right away.
0: Like, oh, yeah. Okay. All right. I'll just stay away from that. So there's no joke with all that electricity and power that goes into those things. So, but they're aware of it. Engineers aware of it. They're working on it. So we'll get it. We'll get it sorted. How about you? Ugliest car of all time.
13: Oh, what did I say last? I had that French automobile. I think that was one of them. The Duvier, something like that,
0: okay.
13: that I talked about. It was kind of an ugly one. Of course, we talked about the Pacer. That's another one that is just really, I think a lot of people kind of mock that one. The upside-down bathtub is what it looked like back in the day. Those
0: yes.
13: are probably the two that really, the Corvair, or Corsair, whichever, the GMC one that had the push-button dashboard.
0: Yes, you talked about that a little bit, too.
13: I had an Onda that had one of those. And it was, you'd go to change the radio station and throw the car in reverse.
0: You don't want that. The Cybertruck is coming up quite a bit.
13: Really?
0: Yeah,
13: they are kind of wonky looking.
0: They are a little bit. The Honda Element, a more modern one. People are talking about that one.
13: Oh, man, but I'll tell you what. You want to talk about a great car for going through snow. My father-in-law had an Element. I mean, it was a tank. You know, he tried to get it stuck a couple of times. I mean, he succeeded, but of course, it was really deep. But it was amazing for going through snow.
0: I think people who've owned those, they just adore them. They're like, they love the vehicle. They're very utilitarian. I think they're like a Jeep. I think they're floor mats inside. It's not carpet. I think it's some sort of rubber matting. It cleans up really nice. I mean, if you got dogs, you have an active lifestyle with that. I mean, it's really perfect for that. And they're boxy. People love the boxy, right? Which means oftentimes a lot of room. So, jump into this forecast. Boy, we are full on summer.
13: We are. There's a pretty strong thunderstorm down in northeastern South Dakota, and the moisture plume from that thunderstorm has actually spread all the way up to us, you know, so a couple of hundred mile moisture plume. And that's part of the reason it's gotten kind of cloudy and a little bit of mistiness, too, and there's a front right in the area as well. So we're starting off the day fairly cloudy. You might see a little mist and fog. You've mentioned that. But the really, I think, appreciable showers are still going to hold off until this afternoon. They may come in a little earlier, but the point being, the big weather will be later tonight with some evening storms. Some of those could be severe. The atmosphere is extremely unstable. If that happens, of course, we'll keep you up to date. Then we get a little bit of a break tomorrow, back into the storms for the week, the second half of the week, on and off. Right now, the fourth outlook, it wouldn't be the 4th of July without a thunderstorm chance. So, because we are kind of in the peak of the season, the big weather story is it's going to feel like summer with the dew points and the warm temps.
0: You go.
13: So, showers and storms through the afternoon hours, 83 for a high, easterlies to 25. Those evening storms, then they'll clear off overnight, 63 for a low, wind swing around the west to 15. Tuesday, mostly sunny, breezy, 82. Wednesday, some afternoon showers in 85. A few showers lingering in 89 on Thursday, Friday dry and 90. With the dew points, it's going to feel like summer. Right now, the 4th of July outlook calls for evening storms with highs of 85 to 90 degrees. So locally heavy rains once again as we go through the week.
0: I'm looking at a Yugo, a 1986 Yugo.
13: Mm-hmm.
0: There's car clubs for it. And this one's modified. It has two Cadillac V8 engines in it.
13: Okay.
0: And you know how small they were. So that thing could rip. But yeah, they are, I wouldn't say they were ugly. They had a kind of got a Civic vibe to them from that era, I think.
13: Mm-hmm.
0: You know, I don't know. They weren't super reliable. I know that. But they were inexpensive, you know? I mean, that would be the selling point, right? Hey, we're not reliable, but we're cheap. You know, that could be the thing, right? That'd be their ad. So, all right.
13: Otto.
0: Thank you, sir. And we'll hear you, I think, today sometime or no?
13: Yeah, we'll talk. Right. We'll talk to y'all later this afternoon.
0: All right. Mark Ewan, staff meteorologist, afternoon host here, as well from time to time on KNOX. 729 the time. We'll take a short break. We'll get the newsroom with an extended news update from Alex. 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
1: For the third time in 3 years, a North Dakota Highway Patrol trooper has had his patrol vehicle hit by an impaired driver in the Bismarck area. The trooper avoided serious injury last Thursday when his squad car was hit during a traffic stop. The trooper had pulled over a vehicle and was starting to open his driver's side door when an approaching vehicle failed to move over and struck the door. The trooper and the other driver were not hurt. The driver of the striking vehicle was arrested at the scene by the Bismarck Police Department. He faces DUI charges and has had 5 DUI arrests within the past 10 years. A 53-year-old cyclist from Denmark suffered serious injuries when he was hit by a driver on U.S. Highway 2 Northeast in Niagara. The cyclist was hit by a vehicle last Friday, and the driver fled the scene. The driver sideswiped him, and the cyclist was wearing a helmet. The cyclist was taken to All True Hospital by the Larimore Ambulance Service. The crash is being investigated, but authorities say they have a suspected vehicle. The U.S. Department of Justice is suing Minnesota over its refusal to provide SNAP data to the U.S. Department of Agriculture. Federal officials say the information is needed to verify eligibility and detect fraud in the food assistance program. The Justice Department says Minnesota has repeatedly declined requests for the data over the past year. Agriculture Secretary Brooke Rollins says the Trump administration will take legal action against states that fail to comply with federal law. For KNOX News, I'm Alex Carminati.
0: Thank you, Alex. Another update from Alex Carminati is headed your way in about 10 minutes. News on the twos at 7:42 will do it. All right. Grand City's metropolitan area forecast. Severe storms likely. Today, some showers. Storms in the afternoon, a high of 83. And east winds will pick up to about 25 miles an hour. Tonight, evening storms, then clearing overnight, 63. Tomorrow, sunshine, a breezy high of 82. Wednesday, afternoon showers, 85. Thursday, a few showers and 89. Friday, dry, 90. July 4th outlook, evening storms, a high of 87. Locally, heavy rain is likely. But again, right now we're at 68 degrees, light drizzle, fog, mist, humidity. We're up there. We're at 96%. And a northeast wind right now at just 9 miles an hour. 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And you know, when you do something over and over and over again, repetitive, you get really good at it. You get really quick at it as well. Well, that would be a man named Richard Delsed of Manassas, Virginia. He just won the title of the world's fastest pizza maker. He made three large pizzas. He did it in under 32 seconds. He works at Domino's there. And it is, watching him do it, I didn't know there was a competition, but why wouldn't there be? Right? There's competition for everything. So this was put on, this event, very cool. And man, he is quick. He's just, there's a lot of waste though, I've noticed, because he's kind of doing a conveyor type thing and he's throwing the cheese on. There's a lot of stuff that doesn't end up on it, you know, the toppings. But again, it's all for speed, right? The sauce, the whole thing. Yeah, he's cranking them out. He's cranking them out. Yeah, three of them he made, large pizzas, in 32 seconds, under 32 seconds. Yeah, pretty remarkable. 7:34. There's also a guy, I think he's a Domino's employee as well, you know, making the boxes, you know, folding the boxes. Now, they're perforated and they fold easy, but there's a guy who makes just an insane amount of them quickly. Just boom, boom, boom. It's just repetition. You know, this, that, boom. And again, I think another Domino's employee. So they have these competitions within that industry, and Domino's is doing very well. 7:35 the time, News Radio, 1310 KNOX. We're aware of the transmitter issues with the main signal, AM 1310. We're aware of it, and it's getting worked on. Also, you can listen on 107.9 and 103.3 FM. Another way to listen, you can go to our website. You can download our app. You can do that, too. You can also listen at our website with whatever computer you're using, you know, your work, what have you. The Cube is another one. The Cube vehicle. That was the other question. The ugliest cars ever made. The Cube. Is that the name of it? That's a movie. I think it starts with a K. Does it? Okay, it's a Nissan Cube. Yeah, they're goofy looking. They are. Yeah. It looks like a vehicle that would be in like an animated movie. It's kind of what it looks like. It looks like there's a lot of room in there, though. Anytime you see that square thing, you just know there's a lot of room in it. Probably bigger on the inside than it appears on the outside. But yeah, the Cube, a Nissan Cube. I don't know if they still make them or not. But yeah, I don't know. I mean, what's ugly, right? I mean, if you like them, some people look at them and go, oh, I got to have me one of those. The Nissan Cube is another one that comes up. The AMC, the Pacer, the Gremlin. Vehicles like that, the Yugo, American cars, some foreign cars in there as well. That Russian car, which was a knockoff of a Fiat, and they made them up until 2013. They're just really generic looking. But what do you think? The ugliest cars ever made? It's often more than one, and you can answer that at 775-5559. I did take umbrage to someone saying a station wagon. It was like a Ford Crown Vic station wagon. I'm like, no, man. That's my childhood. All the manufacturers made a big station wagon. And we had one. And it was a lot of memories in that. Very cool. 737 KNOX.
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0: News Radio 1310 KNOX. When I hear this song now, I associate it with, and I'll find that audio sometime. Gentlemen, start your engines. You've heard that, right? I think an intro to a NASCAR event. And I think it was a preacher who was doing that. He was screaming, gentlemen, start your engines. Really good. 7:40. World Cup continues. Some going home. And I saw that Hidden Valley. Where did I have that story? Hidden Valley, they are they're doing their best to kind of advertise the fact that you can get these kind of dry packs, right? And you just have to add the buttermilk, the mayo, and whatever else goes into a ranch dressing for people to take home. And then special instructions from the TSA, you have to take that stuff on your in your checked bag if you're going to bring home some liquid or some of that that dressing, you know, in the container. And maybe it'll take off in Europe. Who knows? It surprised me that they had really never had that, truthfully. I thought that was kind of a known thing. And it was used everywhere in the world. But and I thought maybe we just liked it a little bit too much. But apparently they're loving it as well. That's one of the many things to come out of all those Europeans visiting the United States for the World Cup. 7:41. And then what? The Scots, legendary drinkers, apparently. Wisconsin-level type drinkers. They drank out a bar in Boston when they were up there for their games. And some of the Boston bar owners are like, we've never seen this before. Not even during St. Patrick's Day. And in Boston, that's a big deal. They had never seen that before. And then they had a game, I believe, in Miami. And Miller Lite jumped on it. They brought in, and they made a big show of it with a boat. And I think some Miller products being towed on like a barge or something like that with, you know, the flag and, of course, the logo and the whole thing there. We're not going to run out in Miami. And they didn't. They took care of that. So, yeah, a beer company jumping on that promotion. 7:42 the time. Newsroom, let's get in there. Alex now, KNOX.
1: With your news on the twos, I'm Alex Carminati. There will be construction later today on the north side of the intersection of 42nd Street and Demers Avenue. The south side of 42nd Street and Demers will still be open. Ames Construction is working on the project, and the construction is supposed to start sometime in the mid-morning. A temporary traffic bypass is also being prepared. Crews will begin paving the bypass today, and the bypass will open on July 6th. Today's construction is part of a five-phase project. Grand Forks Youth Football is partnering with University of North Dakota Athletics and Sanford Health to host the Greater Grand Forks Legacy Football Camp on Tuesday, July 7th. It'll be a one-day camp, and it will be held at the Fritz Pollard Athletic Center at Memorial Village. The registration fee is $50. The Thompson Fire Department will have its second annual Hot Shots and Hot Cakes 5K run on Saturday, July 11th. Registration opens at 7 a.m., and it costs $25. The race will begin at 8 a.m., and the free pancake feed will go until 11 a.m. For KNOX News, I'm Alex Carminati.
0: Thank you, Alex. Another update from Alex Carminati. Rolls your way. We'll do that at 7:52. News on the twos also coming up. Susan Littlefield with another look at the American Ag Network Early Market Ag Summary. Severe storms likely. We are very summer-like. With this humidity, showers with that, storms in the afternoon, 83. Tonight, evening storms, then clearing, and 63. Tuesday, sunshine, breezy, 82. Wednesday, an afternoon shower, 85. Thursday, a few showers, 89. And then Friday, it'll be dry at 90. 4th of July outlook, evening storms, a high of 87. Locally, heavy rains are likely. But today, the 29th of June, and I was thinking about this over the weekend, I'm like, what's the best day? What is the best day for 4th of July? Saturday's good. You know, I mean, everyone has it off. That's cool. But you don't really get an extra day. Mondays are great. Fridays are great. Thursday's good. Tuesday's good, too. All of them are good. Sunday would be good, too. All that is good. But there are better ones. I think Monday and Friday are the two best ones because you get that You get to extend a weekend is what you end up getting there. Some people just say, the heck with it. They're going to take it regardless. News Radio 1310 KNOX. Scott Schuster with us. Hey, Scott, what do you think the ugliest car ever made is?
2: Oh, boy, there's been a lot of them. AMC Pacer is right up there.
0: Yes, God, that is. It's like you ever seen like an ugly dog or an ugly cat? It's kind of like that. It's like they're so ugly, they're cute.
2: That's right.
0: Right.
2: And, you know, they were kind of practical, too. They were very roomy for a small car.
0: Yeah.
2: Yeah. They're like a fishbowl, and they're all glass.
0: I see one with a big V8 in it, and, of course, he's got it supercharged. He's got the hood scoop on it. Why wouldn't you? Of course.
2: Yep.
0: You got to do that. God, they are ugly. God, they are. There's a wood grain one. Oh, my. Oh, boy, oh, boy. I mean, that's just, let's just make it uglier, right? Let's go ahead and do that. We are moving through planting. You're probably looking to harvest. There's other stuff going on. I'm sure you have all sorts of things for every walk of life, especially construction and farm up for sale. You probably have some pretty good items that you want to talk about, don't you?
2: Yeah, it's coming up. We're looking for more kind of harvest items. So, boy, now is the time to sell your harvest or to get it listed, because it won't be long and harvest is here. A month from now, we're going to be knocking on the door of wheat harvest. So it's going to sneak up on us. So if you have any harvest related items to sell, please give me a call at 701-740-2090. Few items. We've got some older equipment in the harvest category coming up here. We got a John Deere 9600 combine, and to go with that, we got a John Deere 925R rigid header and a 930 flex head. So check that all out, auctionblock.com. 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And once again, that number to call for something to sell, 701-740-2090.
0: And what would you say to a guy? Because we all see this on the side of the road. We're driving around and went to Devil's Lake not this past weekend, but the weekend before. And I saw near a farm field, it looked like a planter or a rock picker. I don't know all the, what they look like. And he had a for sale sign on it. And I thought, he's got to call Scott. There's people out there, they're like, I'll do it myself. But boy, oh boy, it's probably better to go through you, isn't it?
2: I'm glad you brought that up because, sometimes you get lucky parked on the road, but just your neighbors or whoever driving by sees it. And when you list it online, it's, in fact, the items that I just mentioned, there's a good chance they're going to go to Mexico.
0: Oh, wow.
2: Over harvest equipment, there is about an 85% chance that it's going to go to Mexico. And sitting on the side of the road, you're not going to have that buyer.
0: No.
2: And, it reaches, and with today's technology, it's just amazing what the reach is, and transportation isn't a big deal. All the truckers are set up for it and so forth. And what's kind of funny is that people all sell something even overseas. Like I sold a backhoe last year, that one to the Dominican Republic, and people say, hey, it must have went cheap. And actually, no, it brought more because they needed it.
0: Yeah.
2: And in some of these countries, they don't sell a lot of new, so they use it hard to find. And so they'll pay for it because they need it, and gets to be the shipping cost is no object because they have to have it and they need to get it back. So it's really a great tool. With us powered by Auction Time, we have a bigger reach than most of the online auction companies because with the Auction Time magazine and all the different websites that tie into it. It's not just the auctionblock.com. It also goes on auctiontime.com. And if it's a farm equipment, it goes on Tractor House. Equipment Watch for industrial equipment. So the coverage is unbelievable.
0: Yeah. Have you ever sat down and it came up with a number of how many countries you've sold to
2: it's close to 30.
0: Whoa, man, that's a lot.
2: Yeah, it is.
0: Man.
2: Yeah. It's in the high 20s. Yeah. So the last time it came, but I heard that, the office counted it out, it was like 24 or 5. And I know we've added a few since then.
0: Man, oh man.
2: Mainly construction stuff we see go overseas. South Africa for a while, we moved a lot of stuff there.
0: Yeah.
2: And Vietnam, I know we sold some construction equipment there. It's simply amazing.
0: Yeah, the reach there. Thank you, sir. Scott Schuster, Auction Block. And you can check that out and watch it daily. I'm sure there are a lot of people that do that. You go to those auction sites and people are always checking it. There's all these little, there's reminders, too, that you have within the software, too, that tell you, hey, you're being outbid or X amount of time left with it. Right, Scott? He hung up. Said there is, though. 7:50 the time. Short break. We'll get the newsroom again with Alex. That's headed your way at 7:52. The ugliest cars ever made. The Nissan Cube, that's a newer one. That got mentioned. But AMC is winning this. It is. That is an ugly car. The Pacer. It is. And I'm looking at images here. There was a version they made of it. What they call it, the Pacer X. So it's a little bit longer, more station wagon-y, and it looks, it appears, because of the way it's sitting, its stance, it was probably all-wheel drive or four-wheel drive at the time. So they kind of were ahead of it a little bit in that regard with making vehicles like station wagons all-wheel drive. But that one doesn't, there it is. It's a used 1978 American Motors Pacer X, and it's a little bit longer than the normal Pacer, and not as bubbly. Oh, and it's got the sport package. Oh, my. 7:51 KNOX.
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1: With your news on the twos, I'm Alex Carminati. Minnesota hunters, anglers, and outdoor enthusiasts can now use the Minnesota Department of Natural Resources' new online licensing system. The updated website is now live. It allows users to create an account, purchase licenses, and access other DNR services. The Minnesota Police and Peace Officers Association is endorsing State Representative Steve Gander's re-election bid. Gander represents House District 1B, and he was first elected to the position last year. He's the former mayor of East Grand Forks and has worked previously as an optometrist. At 11 a.m. today, North Dakota Governor Kelly Armstrong and staff members from the State Historical Society will ring North Dakota's Liberty Bell at the North Dakota Heritage Center and State Museum. The bell is a replica of the Liberty Bell that's located in Philadelphia, Pennsylvania. For KNOX News, I'm Alex Carminati.
0: Thank you, Alex. Another update from Alex heads your way right after ABC News at the top of the hour. All right, good morning. June 29th. Quick forecast here. Severe storms likely. Very summer feeling with the humidity. Temperature's not quite there. Showers, storms in the afternoon, 83. Tonight will drop down to 63. Evening showers, then clearing. Tuesday, sunshine, breezy, 82. Wednesday, an afternoon shower, 85. And then Thursday, a few showers, 89. Friday, warmer, 90. Heading into the 4th of July weekend. 4th of July, what's that look like? Evening storms. 87. I mean, if we could schedule that after the fireworks, that'd be great. That'd be wonderful. Ideal, honestly. Don't rain on our firework parade. Don't do that. And Sertoma Club, don't forget, if you get one of those raffle tickets, you could certainly do that. Texter saying, Kia Soul for a recent car, 1960 Rambler sedan for vintage ugliness. And I was just I was wondering who designed it, the AMC Pacer. And I looked it up. Richard Teague. He was the vice president of styling and design for AMC. He began the initial design work on the vehicle in 1971 under the internal code name. This is great. The internal, so they name their internal projects. They have clever little funny names for them. It was called Project Amigo. And he famously sketched the car's initial contours on a manila envelope while flying on a plane. The thing is, as you look at this vehicle, that AMC Pacer, and it is ugly. People bought them, though. They did like them. They stood out. I mean, they're ugly, but kind of cool as well, you know, with that fishbowl aesthetics that it had. But just imagine in the design room, they get a prototype. It's built. It's physically right there to scale. And they're all looking at it. All these AMC executives. And they're like, yeah, I think it's going to be really, I think people are going to love that. Oh, I think it's going to age really well. I think people are going to, they're going to snap these things up. Oh, yeah. Just imagine, because they all had to agree on it. I would imagine there was some sort of meeting that took place, and they all agreed that yes, the AMC, the car that they called as a project car, the Pacer, the Project Amigo, was a go. It is 7:56 KNOX.
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11: Markets are prepping for month-end and USDA data. Good morning. You're listening to the American Ag Network. I'm Susan Littlefield. As we take a look at the fact that wheat prices on Friday were pressured by the harvest activity in U.S. and Canada, closing lower for the fifth time in succession, that bearishness flowed into the corn and the soybean markets. And additionally, June is ending with little threatening crop weather in the Corn Belt, and July's weather leaning bearish for corn and soybeans. On Sunday, U.S. and Iran agreed to stop fighting at the Strait of Hormuz and resume peace talks. Meanwhile, Israel and Lebanon on Friday settled down a framework for peace. On China's Dalian exchange, we're looking at September corn up 0.78%, while September soybeans were down 0.1%. September soybean meal was steady, and September Malaysian palm oil was trading up 0.46%. As tomorrow's the quarterly grain stocks report, much anticipated, this is the American Ag Network.
12: Do you hear that? And that? 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
11: Let's take a look at those overnight trade numbers. July corn, 403 and three quarters, down 9. December's down 9 at 432 and a half. Soybeans for July, 1116 and three quarters, down 9 and a half. And November drops 11 and a quarter, 1145. Soybean meal for July, 306.20, down 80. August down 70, 303.50. Oil for July, 71.33, up 3. August, 69.87, up a nickel. As for the wheat numbers, Chicago, July, 572 and three quarters, down 5.5. September, 584 and a quarter, down 5.5. Kansas City, July, 609 and three quarters, down 1.25. September, 618, down 1.5. Minneapolis, July, is up 4, trading 580 and a quarter. September, up 1 at 607. More market information can always be found through the Farm and Ranch Media mobile app. That's weather, news, markets, and more right at your fingertips. 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
13: ABC News, I'm Sherry Preston. Wildfires in the West have killed three firefighters along the Utah-Colorado border. ABC's Melissa Adon.
14: This is the Snyder Fire, and it started burning between Colorado and Utah, and it merged along the border. That was during the weekend when there was a particularly dangerous situation, red flag warning, that was issued for that region. Well, there were several firefighters that were told that were trapped by the fire. They had no chance to escape. It was really difficult for them. And unfortunately, three of them were killed.
13: Flooding in Kentucky and Tennessee is now blamed for at least five deaths. Search teams still looking for survivors in Venezuela after last week's deadly earthquakes. They have been working through hundreds of aftershocks. Former Tennessee Titans star running back Chris Johnson tells ABC News he has been diagnosed with ALS. He was diagnosed last year. The disease spreading so rapidly, he now has lost the ability to speak. This is ABC News. According to new numbers from the Health and Human Services Department, about 3 million fewer people are on the Affordable Care Act plans this year than last year. Part of the reason could be the end of federal subsidies to help those who can't get insurance through their jobs pay their premiums. President Trump got rid of those subsidies as a part of his bill. Democrats tried to get them back but failed. A Texas boy attacked by a shark in the Bahamas credits his older brother for keeping him alive. Here's ABC's Wayne Cabot with the story.
15: I definitely consider him as my hero as he stopped bleeding and saved my life.
16: 12-year-old Parker Roll says his brother Jack wrapped his leg for the 60-mile boat ride to the nearest hospital after the shark attack. The family was on an excursion to swim with the sharks and thought that they were among normally docile nurse sharks, but then an 8 to 10-foot long reef shark latched on to Parker's leg.
15: I didn't really feel it at first because there's just so much adrenaline.
16: Wayne Cabot, ABC News.
13: The boy's expected to be fine. This is ABC News.
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1: The frozen potato packaging plant that Agristo is building in Grand Forks will take 1 year longer to build. The plant was supposed to be finished by 2028, but is now expected to open in the fall of 2029. City Administrator Todd Phelan says this decision was deliberate, so the construction process is not rushed. The site is supposed to be 350 acres, and construction started last September. There'll be a groundbreaking ceremony for the plant on July 7th. The Grand Forks Police Department is looking for two young men who were caught on surveillance video stealing from a local dress shop. The owner of An Elegant Affair tells officers the suspects broke into the store overnight. The men are seen stealing cash, merchandise, and money from a donation jar that was for an employee who's being treated for cancer. Two pictures of the suspects can be seen on the local news page at KNOXradio.com. And anyone who recognizes them are asked to call 701-787-8000. All True Health System has announced its holiday hours for the 4th of July weekend. The Express Clinic at All True Professional Center will be open on Friday, July 3rd from 7 a.m. until 8 p.m. and Saturday, July 4th, from 7 a.m. until 4 p.m. All True Hospital Outpatient Pharmacy will be open on Friday from 9 a.m. until 4 p.m., and Saturday from 11 a.m. until 4 p.m. All True's emergency departments and hospitals will remain open 24/7 during the holiday weekend. 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For KNOX News, I'm Alex Carminati.
0: Thank you, Alex. Another update from the KNOX Newsroom rolls your way. We'll do that at 7:30, news at the top, the bottom, and when it breaks on News Radio 1310 KNOX. All right. Five-day forecast. Severe storms likely. Showers, storms in the afternoon. We'll get that. 83. East wind at about 25 miles an hour. So that will pick up. We're not quite there yet. Evening storms tonight, then clearing, 63. Tuesday, sunshine, breezy, 82. And then Wednesday, afternoon showers, 85. Thursday, a few showers, we'll get to 89, and then Friday, dry, 90. 4th of July, Saturday, evening storms and about 87 degrees. Locally, heavy rain is likely. But right now, our temperature, let's see where we're at. We got a little bit of rain, drizzle in the area, some fog, some mist, that's going on. Humidity at 96%, 69 right now, our temperature. And that east wind at just 7 miles an hour, that will pick up throughout the day. Question for you. The ugliest cars ever made. And it's plural now because people are, they have more than one. The 60 Rambler, this is kind of cool. had a bug screens for windows that you could probably place up there. Some of them have those, sunscreens too that roll down or roll up or however they designed them. They're pretty slick. The 1960 Rambler had bug screens for windows, folding front seats. Hey now, made a full size bed. And they sold sheets for it too. Not aware of that. Very cool. Very cool. I did see a vehicle the other day. There was a time, and it was my late teens, early 20s, my dad, he had two of those conversion vans. We had a Ford. I think we still had that late high school for me. And then he gradually got a Chevy after that. But there were those conversion vans. And, you know, luxury and road tripping, all that stuff. He would do it going on bowling trips. He would drive. He would have that. And, you know, he can. I mean, they're like a limo, right? Essentially. But they're pretty cool. They're pretty cool. As a kid, I thought they were just nerd mobiles. But now there's one in my neighborhood that's in really good shape. And I look at it, and I go, oh, man, that's a good option. Like, if you're road tripping, yeah, it might eat a little bit of gas. But you can sleep in it if you'd like. You can eat. You can take a little break. You can pull over to the side of the road, wherever. You can take a little nap, a rest area, what have you. They're pretty versatile. Pretty versatile. And a lot of usages for those. We're getting a lot of Ford hate. Any and all Fords on planet Earth? I don't think so. I mean, look, I like all cars. And I've had a Ford for years, and it's been one of the better vehicles I've ever had and or will ever have. 1310 is off the air. We are aware. Our engineer is on it. And we are we're taking care of that. And no, texter saying, do you get those parts for your transmitter off Amazon? No, we don't. That's not. No, they're not available there. It's pretty specific parts that you have to get for transmitters. And I just don't think.

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9: 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Showers, storms in the afternoon. 83 for a high. Humid too. Tonight cooling just a little bit. We'll have some clearing overnight too, but we'll get some evening storms first. 63 overnight. Step right up and don't be shy. A news story that Alex has had all morning. It's available at our website as well. You can take a look. Two men seen on surveillance video stealing from local dress shop. The owner of an Elegant Affair tells officers that the suspects broke into the store overnight. They stole cash, merchandise, and money. And money from a donation jar that was an employee who's being treated for cancer. So they take that money. Now, anyone who recognizes them, and there's a good shot of one of them. And I don't know. I can't see the other one's face, but this one certainly, I think, is a man, as male. And so they'll probably get that person. And then when they get that person, they're going to get all of them. Two or three, whoever was up on that. What guy decides to steal at a dress shop? You know what I mean? I mean, it's so random. It's a random place. All right, go ahead. You're on the radio. How are you?
10: Oh, I'm all right. Mm-hmm. Everybody wants to give Ford some hate this morning.
9: Yeah.
10: Ford's had some ugly cars, but I'll give you a couple Chevy GM ones.
9: Okay.
10: Well, I didn't think the Chevette or the, what was the one that matched the Chevette? Oh, the Citation or whatever.
9: They had those. They had
10: they were very cool.
9: The K cars as well. You remember those?
10: Oh, God. Yeah.
9: Yeah, those were something.
10: But they came out in, was it the 2000s? What's it called? The SSR?
9: Yes.
10: And then they had the HHR, I believe. Those were uglier than sin.
9: I don't know.
10: So I don't really think that they
9: I'm going to disagree. I really actually

0: actually like the SSR.
1: They have mushroom to talk. The Pontiac Aztec.
0: Yeah.
1: People, oh my God.
0: That gets brought up quite a bit. Yeah.
1: What the heck was that? So, you know, I think when you want to look at Ford, you can turn around for you GMC Chevy lovers and look in the mirror because you've had a lot of really weird body styles. Well,
0: I'm going to Google that. Ugly Ford car. Some of the European ones aren't great, but they weren't really available here. And there's that one kind of station wagon looking thing. I forget the name of that. I think they're kind of cool looking. Somebody, our mail lady has one of these. You know, those Fords, they're, it looks like a minivan, but it's a little bit shorter. I forget the name of them. But I don't know. I don't think Ford had a lot of ugly vehicles, honestly.
1: No, I don't think they have either. And we have to remember that what people like overseas is not what we in the United States think of as a beautiful car, right? So yeah, when they're making cars for their overseas product, they're making for a totally different clientele over there.
0: Yeah, they are. So. And their roads are, everything's narrower. They don't tear buildings down oftentimes to make the road, you know, wider. I mean, we got more space here anyway. The Ford Flex is the name of it, is what I'm thinking.
1: Oh,
0: yeah.
1: Now, see, I think the Ford Flexes are ugly, but we have them here and people buy them.
0: Yeah.
1: See,
0: and I don't think they make them anymore. They don't make them anymore. But I mean, I still see this one on the road. It's our mail carrier has one and still driving. Still driving.
1: Yeah. No, see, I would never own one. But, you know, I mean, but a lot of people would never own what I drive either. So it's all a matter of personal taste.
0: It is. It truly is. But there was a fan following of that Pacer. There's Pacer. There's Pacer clubs.
1: The Gremlin. Remember the Gremlin?
0: The Gremlin as well. I guarantee there are. There's Yugo clubs. I mean, there's people that own them and they show them and they get together. They probably have a weekly newsletter.
1: The Plymouth Horizon was another one. Oh, yeah. There's, yeah. Yep. Oh, yeah. There's a lot of them out there.
0: The 80s was kind of a bad era. I would say this. The only Ford that I think is really not handsome, it was, and I only made it a few years, was that Mustang, the ugly one. And that was, what, 76, 77?
1: Was that the Mach one?
0: I don't know. But you look at it, and you're like, oh, there it is. God, that's ugly. The Mustang 2.
1: Oh, okay.
0: Oh, just, okay. And I like Mustangs overall. I really like Mustangs. But this one's just, just ugly. Not a good-looking car at all. That one was kind of a mistake.
1: My husband's first car was the Ford Maverick.
0: See, that's what it looks like. This looks like a Maverick. Mm-hmm. That's what it looks like to me. All right. Thank you.
1: Yep.
0: All right.
1: Yep. Have a good day.
0: All right.
1: Yep.
0: News Bye. Radio 1310 KNOX. Yeah, another text. Yeah, we are aware. 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Also on 107.9 FM. You can listen online, too. But we're having some issues with the transmitter. We're certainly aware of it. And it will be it'll be repaired shortly. 8:16 the time. And we'll catch up with Alex coming up here in a little bit. Sports. Let's do some sports. Big weekend for UND hockey. I saw a lot of love on Instagram this weekend for UND hockey. What a recruiting class they have. Eight of them that are either commitments to the University of North Dakota or some that are current players drafted in the NHL draft over the weekend. Rounds 1 through 7. The first round, 3 players. Carson Carells, he's an incoming freshman, 6th overall. That's pretty good. Calgary Flames chose him. Keaton Verhoff, who's played for UND. Young guy. I think he just turns 18 here pretty soon. Already has. I think he played as a 17-year-old at that level. Pretty remarkable. 9th overall. And keep in mind, he's a young man. San Jose picked him up. And Liam Ruck, 22nd overall by the Pittsburgh Penguins. And he's got a twin brother, as you know, Marcus, who's 8 minutes older. He was chosen in the 2nd round by Pittsburgh as well. And with identical twins, pretty rare. I mean, what, the Sedins with Vancouver? That's really the last ones I can remember. Now, there are brothers, but not twins in the NHL. Ethan McKenzie, another one chosen. Braden Klimke, Connor Davis, and Cooper Williams. So 8 current or incoming players for the University of North Dakota hockey program were chosen in this past weekend's draft. Also, Twins 3-2 win yesterday over Colorado at Houston today. World Cup Soccer, Team USA, July 1st. They play Bosnia in the elimination round. And if they lose, they're out. That's just the way that works. And Minnesota Wild, will they end up with Dylan Larkin? We're seeing a lot of that chatter as well. Former Vikings assistant GM Ryan Grigson going to the Browns as a senior advisor. We're seeing a lot of executives for the Minnesota Vikings leaving, some being fired. Also, Major League Baseball, 2026 All-Star Game takes place Tuesday, July 14th. It'll be hosted by the Philadelphia Phillies at Citizens Bank Park. The Midsummer Classic will be televised nationally on Fox. And I recall a couple weeks ago the story regarding the Home Run Derby. I think they're changing it. I think they're getting rid of the clock is what they're doing. Oh, wow. I didn't know that. That's crazy. Oh, Michigan State had 6 in the first round. Man, oh, man. Again, we are working on the transmitter. We're aware of it. 819 KNOX.
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0: 10 KNOX. Hey, I apologize for messing up your routine. Normally you turn on the KNOX. And there it is. But just like a vehicle, it needs maintenance. And we got to change oil. Got to change the kilohertz out. We need a new kilohertz filter. You know, then a PCV valve. We need all that stuff. No, but all jokes aside, that transmitters do, they have parts. And so we're getting that fixed. We're aware of it. Although you can listen, we have two other signals as well. We have two FM signals, 103.3 FM. Now, they're not as big a signal as the AM signal. You can listen in the Grand Forks area, East Grand Forks area, and then 107.9 as well. You can listen online anywhere in the world, on the app, all that. This promotes the app because we're still on. We're still on the radio. Alex is in the newsroom right now, handling some stuff there. So, yeah, that'll happen from time to time. We're talking cars a little bit. Ugly ones. Ugly cars. What is the ugliest car ever made? At 775-5559. And ode to an old guy. Mel Brooks. Actor, producer, director, joke writer. He's been at this in the industry for years and years. He turns 100 years old. Isn't that something? And according to Entertainment Weekly, his top five movies, number one, The Producers, came out in 1967. And so that is that's really good. That's so clever. That's my favorite, I think, of his. Blazing Saddles, number two, yes, that's good too. But that's just joke after joke after joke after joke. It's like a hat on a hat on a hat, which I enjoy. Spaceballs makes it in there. Young Frankenstein, very good. High Anxiety, I've never seen that. I've not seen that movie. But Spaceballs, I like because the actors are in it. I like the actors in it. But it's just constant jokes with that one. It's the pace of the jokes. It's over the top. And I do believe they got permission from the Star Wars producers, Lucas and the team, to go ahead and spoof Star Wars with Spaceballs. Where do you put Spaceballs at 11-11? Are you a fan of that show?
1: I think I saw part of it once. Okay. Yeah, the jokes are nonstop in there. Side note, Young Frankenstein, that's Frankenstein.
0: You're
1: in case
0: right.
1: You didn't know that.
0: That is so good.
1: Yeah.
0: God.
1: Yeah.
0: You know what? Every time I see Wilder, Eugene Wilder, I'm like, I don't know if I really appreciate him when he was, you know, around. You know what I mean? But he was so good.
1: Mm-hmm.
0: God, he's so, I mean,
1: oh, sure.
0: You watch the Wonka. He was so good. So good in that. And that whole trip thing, that fall that he did at the beginning of the scene when they all show up at the factory. That was completely not rehearsed, not in the script. He just did it to put kind of everyone off a little bit.
1: I'd have to watch that again to remember that part. I saw that once, like many, many years ago.
0: Yeah.
1: But yeah, Gene Wilder, he's something else. Yeah. Hey, ugly cars, Brian.
0: Yeah, yeah.
1: So when I was just a very young kid, my dad used to have a Ford Ranchero. Do you remember those things?
0: Oh, I love those.
1: Yeah, but this was one of the ugly ones. Like, this was really bad. And, would I drive one now just for the nostalgia of it? Well, yeah, probably. But that was kind of an ugly car. That's okay. I mean, it was, you know, I was always excited to see Dad get home from our Ranchero. Here he comes. And, you know, I guess what I was, you know, told about my excitement for seeing him pull in the driveway.
0: Mm-hmm.
1: The other two cars that I really, really genuinely hate, one is the PT Cruiser that Chrysler made.
0: Okay.
1: I just think that thing is so, so ugly. Just an absolute terrible car.
0: Yeah.
1: And then and then Chrysler, once again, from the top rope with the Chrysler Pacifica. And not the minivan that they make now, but the one before that was like a big giant station wagon. It, not many things uglier on the road than that.
0: Oh, man. But practical.
1: Okay. That's fine.
0: I'm looking at a Ranchero, and someone put one of those toppers on the back.
1: they're just gross, really. if you went with what was the Chevy? The
0: God dang it, dang
1: yeah,
0: it.
1: You know what I'm talking about.
0: I know exactly.
1: About,
0: right? And that was a cool car.
1: Those are cool. Yeah, those are very cool.
0: Yeah, God dang it, what are those? El Camino.
1: Thank you.
2: Yes.
1: The El Camino, yeah.
0: They should bring that back. They should bring that back. We're in an era right now. You know, they brought back the Camaro, the Chargers, all that stuff. They got to bring them back. I want an El Camino. Chevy, make an El Camino.
1: I agree. And throw like an LS1.
0: Yes. Throw an LS. Throw the Corvette engine in it.
1: Oh, yes. Buddy. That's what you got to do. Mm-hmm. Side note, and this might make me some enemies out there. So a lot of people think these are really ugly, but I just think they're one of the coolest things ever made. And they don't make them anymore. They quit a few years ago. Honda Element.
0: Yes.
1: You know what those are?
0: Yes.
1: It's like this little square box. Those things are so cool. Like the back seats in there, they fold down and they flip up against the walls. And like for any sort of thing, like outdoor stuff, they're just magnificent. Camping or whatever.
0: No, they are. And
1: they don't.
0: In 1111, they don't have carpet. I think they have like a
1: vinyl floor.
0: Yeah, like a vinyl floor. So that's really cool. You can hose them out probably.
1: Yes, you can.
0: I wouldn't do that. I think they're probably, you know, some moisture is probably going to get down in there, regardless of what they say. But they're remarkably practical, and they are. They're very large. I'm looking at like a car camping setup in a Honda Element. It looks like it's pretty well appointed. So
1: yeah, they're really well done. My aunt and uncle out in Colorado have had a couple of them now, and I'm just like, oh, if you ever sell that thing, you're going to call me first.
0: Right?
1: You understand that, right?
0: There are people that have them that they'll search down used ones, man. They don't care. They just whatever, you know, they want them. And they're four-wheel drive or all-wheel really drive cool. or something, aren't they?
1: All-wheel drive, yeah.
0: Okay, all right, yeah. Yeah. I like them, cool. too. I like them. They're really, and I kind of like those SSRs, those Chevys that came out. They kind of look all bubbly.
1: Are those the little trucks or whatever?
0: Yeah. That was kind of a more bubbly El Camino kind of vibe to it.
1: For sure.
0: Yeah.
1: For sure. I like those too. So for all the haters out there, they can just be wrong. I mean, we're not going to take away that right from them, but you're wrong. Those are cool cars. So
0: the Aztec's that, coming
1: Brian,
0: up quite a bit.
1: Thanks for the time, my friend.
0: Oh, no
1: I'll
0: problem.
1: I'll ruminate on more ugly cars.
0: Thank you. Thank you, News Radio 1310 KNOX. And I don't want to poo-poo these guys, these designers of vehicles, stepping out and trying something different. Why not? Mix it up a little bit. The Dodge Rampage, so ugly, it's cool. See, some of them get that way. I think the Cybertruck, to some degree, is that way. It's so ugly and unique. The lines are completely different that it kind of has that, I don't know, it's kind of cool. And I know it's packed with technology, as you know. All the cars now look alike, and they are white, black, or gray with a sprinkling of red. Put the black vanity tags on and totally boring. We're seeing a lot of those. Those have taken off in North Dakota. The black out plates that we have. Minnesota started it. We started doing it. I prefer the Minnesota ones. I like that they've got that little silhouette of Minnesota betwixt the numbers and letters. We don't do that with ours. Ours look, you look at it right away and you think, oh, that's a government vehicle. Oh, it's not. Okay. They could pop a little bit better than that. AMC Matador, the Concorde and the Javelins. The Javelins were fast. Back in the muscle car era, they made some really fast Javelins with big engines, the whole thing. And, techs are saying click on that. Oh, look at, is that, ooh. Now, this is a Instagram picture, and it does. It looks great. I don't know if this is just an AI rendering, but it says 2025 Chevy El Camino. Did they make them? I've not seen one around here. And I would think with our dealership, our Chevy dealership right now, they're going to have one. If they made them, they're going to have one. I always liked those. I wanted an El Camino in the worst way. In high school, in the worst way. Couple guys had them, and they were somewhat modified. One was kind of junky, but I think they're cool looking. I really do. 831 News Radio 1310 KNOX. Now I got to do a little research, see if they actually did make one. I don't think they did. This looks like a prototype or maybe something AI came up with. 831 Newsroom now. Let's get in there. Here's Alex.
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4: Nearly a dozen Ward County businesses are under investigation for failing alcohol compliance checks held by the Ward County Sheriff's Department and the Surrey Police Department. Ward County Sheriff Robert Rhodes says there were underage people trying to purchase alcoholic beverages from participating establishments. The individuals presented their valid identification showing they were under 21 years old. 11 out of 19 establishments that were looked at sold or served alcohol to an underage individual. Businesses that failed the compliance check were referred to the Ward County State's Attorney's Office and the appropriate licensing authority. These businesses could face criminal sanctions. President Donald Trump will visit North Dakota this Wednesday when he participates in the dedication ceremony for the new Theodore Roosevelt Presidential Library in Medora. His trip to North Dakota will be the first time he flies on a new Qatari-gifted Air Force One plane. The new plane is a Boeing 747-8, and it's colored red, white, gold, and navy blue. It also has a presidential seal and an American flag on it. The aircraft is supposed to serve as a bridge between the older Boeing 747-200 models and two new planes that will not be ready to use until 2028. The Minnesota Police and Peace Officers Association is endorsing Republican State Representative Steve Gander's re-election bid. Gander represents House District 1B, and he was first elected to the position last year. He's the former mayor of East Grand Forks and has worked as an optometrist. For KNOX News, I'm Alex Carminati.
2: Thank you, Alex. Another update from Alex heads your way at 9:02. And I think JT's in today again for NOAA. All right, severe storms likely. Showers, storms in the afternoon, 83 for a high. Tonight, evening storms, then clearing and 63. And then for Tuesday, it'll be mostly sunny, a breezy high of about 82. Wednesday, afternoon showers, 85. Thursday, a few showers and 89. And then Friday, dry and 90. America's birthday, July 4th outlook. Saturday, evening storms and a high of 87. Locally, heavy rain is likely. Be aware of that. And yeah, it's humid out there. Let's refresh this. 69, fog, mist, humidity, it's up there. You're feeling it. 96% is where we're at. You know, and oftentimes we talk about the weather. There's some people out there that like it a little bit cooler. I'm one of them people. I like it, you know, 69 to 72, 3 degrees. I don't know when this happened, but it did. I don't know. The hot weather, I don't know. I'm over it. And there's some people who love the hot weather. You know, Doug Barrett loves warmer weather. I think Bill did too. Bill was a big fan. I know people that like the hotter weather. They like to get out and do the things, and that's cool. But no one ever talks about, oh, I love the humidity. No one ever says that. Oh, I love it when it's humid. Oh, I love it. Oh, I'm not a fan of that. Weather update brought to you by Crary Real Estate, helping Grand Forks families find homes for over 30 years. Yeah, I looked it up. They sent in a text or sending in a rendering of a 2025 Chevy El Camino that was done by AI. AI did a pretty good job, but it is not true. They're not making one, not happening. They should. I'm just saying, Chevy. I mean, it would be easy. Are you off the air? Technically, on the AM side, we are. But our transmitter is being repaired. We're aware of it. And that'll sometime during the day, most likely, will be up on the AM signal. However, we have two FM signals that you can hear in the immediate Grand Forks area, 103.3 FM and 107.9 FM. 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

0: News Radio, 1310 KNOX, 107.9, 103.3 FM. Asking people about the ugliest cars ever made. We're getting some good ones, and here's one that we all forgot. I think it's kind of cool. The Subaru Brat. Which kind of like an El Camino Ranchero style. It was like a truck with the big bed in the back, you know, that deal. I think it had chairs. Yeah, it does. It had chairs back there, too. So, Elena with us, Elena Wickman, Executive Director at Northlands Rescue Mission. I know you've lived abroad. You've lived in Australia. Australia, they must have had some different-looking vehicles down there.
1: Yeah, I would say so. They would have, like, little mini trucks. So, like, when you look at them head-on, they look like a car, but then they have a little, you know, a little bed in the back. And, I mean, I'm sure they're useful for some things, but, like, here... over here in the States where they have the big trucks and to fit a bunch of stuff in the back. I don't know how much you can transport with the little trucks. I forgot what they're called. Oh, I'm trying to remember what it was called, but I think it's like a ute.
0: Okay.
1: So that's what they called them, but it's been a few years, so I could get that wrong.
0: In Australia, the Subaru Brat was called a Brumpy in Australia.
1: Oh,
0: I don't think that's the one you're talking about, but
1: no, I don't think so.
0: No, but
1: it is called. I just Googled it. It was called a ute. It's short for utility vehicle.
0: Oh, okay, so. That makes sense. All right, that makes sense. All right, texter asking. Yeah, we're still on the air. However, I think that the vehicle or the our transmitter. I think we're getting the oil changed, spark plugs, and probably the brakes done right now. So we're doing some maintenance on that. But we still are on the FM side of it right now. News Radio 1310 KNOX. Elena Wickman with us. The needs continue. Right? Is it still, it's food with you, isn't it? That's what it is. Yep. That's the donation you need.
1: We almost had to close our food pantry early on Friday because we were running low. So my cook gave me a call and he's like, hey, we have run out of meat. We've run out of fresh produce. We really need, we might need to shut it down. And I said, well, let's just let, you know, the people keep coming in and just let them know that, hey, this is what we have. You know, you can choose to take it or you can come back in hopes that we have more food next week. But yeah, I never want to shut down the food pantry if we can keep it open. But we are in desperate need of food right now.
0: Okay. That's I'm glad I have you on for that reason. So help out food. And again, you like to do all the categories. You like the protein. There's some carbs in there. Yeah. There's some vegetables, probably some bread thrown in there, maybe some grains as well. You like to cover all the bases, but maybe in that situation, you're like, we're a little bit short here, but we're still going to offer something.
1: Yes. Okay. And that's what we had to do. So, we really like to give people at least like 50 to 70 pounds of food. And, but in that case, this last week we had, you know, like some bags of beans and some of like a couple jars of peanut butter, things like that. So it was, really, really low towards the end of last week. So we're hoping that we get some more donations coming in this week. So when we open our pantry tomorrow, we can continue giving what we normally give.
0: But that's a heavy lift that you're doing, just feeding people as well through the kitchen. I mean, that's something, that's a heavy lift. The numbers are pretty impressive. It's what, 1,200 people, I think, are fed every week?
1: Yes.
0: Well, that's crazy. That's crazy. I don't think a lot of people knew that, truthfully, you know. But yeah, you hear some areas in North Dakota are considered a food desert. What is that? You might know this. I hate to put you on the spot this way, but what is that considered? What are the criteria to be a food desert? Is it just that, is it 50 miles you don't have a grocery store? Because there's a lot of rural places here in North Dakota where they might be 40, 50 miles from, you know, a supermarket. And that is considered a food desert, isn't it?
1: Yeah, I think it's it's like up to like, I'm trying to remember all the stats, but it's a threshold of more than like 10, if it's more than 10 miles away from, you know, the nearest grocery store, and they just might not have, they struggle to access, you know, healthy foods such as like, you know, fresh fruits, vegetables, things like that. So we have tried, in the past, you know, we have had our mobile food pantry and we did lose funding for that. We're looking at maybe starting that up again. But when we would deliver to other places around North Dakota for people that don't have access to a food pantry or don't have access to a nearest grocery store.
0: As I look here at your website, there's that easy click, become a monthly mission partner. You click on that. You can set up a monthly, whatever, weekly, monthly, most likely type donation. Do you have a lot of people doing that?
1: Yeah, I think right now we're at giving monthly is between like 50 to 75 people right now that are giving monthly, which is really, really helpful for us. So we greatly appreciate even, you know, $10 a month, $20 a month. That really helps us out.
0: Other needs, of course, toilet paper, washcloths and towels. You talked about belts a couple weeks ago as well, which was really interesting. I was like, because you don't think of that.
1: Yes. And we did get a lot of luggage in lately, and those have been flying out the doors. So we love those to give those out to our clients, so they come in with just some trash bags full of their belongings, and to be able to put them in a suitcase is just so meaningful to them.
0: So you can volunteer as well. Do you have a decent sized volunteer staff?
1: Yes. Okay. Our volunteers, we have about, I think, 400 volunteers.
0: Whoa.
1: I mean, of course, that's like our whole year, you know, worth of volunteers. Here at we have quite a few regulars that come and help with Rescue Treasures. They help with our food pantry. They help with just, you know, cleaning up around here as well and serving meals. We can always use volunteers, but yeah, like for the whole year, it's like about 400. But on a regular basis, I would say we have about close to about 50 regular volunteers.
0: All right. On the phone with me, it's Elena Wickman. She is the executive director of Northlands Rescue Mission. You can make a difference. And people that stay there, they also have the option of having a job within, correct? Or some duties?
1: Yes, they have. Clients here do have a chore that they have to do. So that could be something from, you know, washing the dishes to sweeping and mopping the floors. Everyone has a chore to maintain the mission is a requirement to stay here.
0: So, and I'm looking up, shifting gears. I'm looking up that car that you mentioned. Oh, there it is. They still make it, I think. It appears.
1: I think they probably do. Yeah.
0: Yeah. Okay. I understand. It is. Basically, it's just a small El Camino or a Ranchero, essentially, is what it is. So, yeah, we've had these. All right. Very practical, because I would imagine in Australia, you always got something to throw back there, like a kangaroo. You know, you could certainly do that. Hey, what are the main items when people do donate for food? What are the main items that you just see a lot of that people donate?
1: Well, like during, you know, farming season and stuff, we'll get a lot more fresh produce, which we greatly appreciate. But we always ask for, you know, just like shelf stable meals. So right now, we would love a lot of pasta, a lot of like even just ramen noodles, canned fruit, things like that. We get a lot when we ask, you know, when we do ask for them, we will get some people to bring in like boxes and boxes, which we really, really appreciate. But those go so quickly. I mean, someone can bring in a case of noodles and it's gone at the end of the day. So, anything shelf stable that can stay in our dry pantry is right now the most needed.
0: And you also have these barbecues. This is an opportunity for a local business to set up, and they will probably be the preparers of said food. Oftentimes, yes. I think there's probably other options that way, but you do those throughout the summer too, don't you?
1: Yep. Our next one is on the 4th of July. The Redeemed Christian Church of God is hosting a barbecue here, and they're going to have music as well at 4 p.m. on the 4th of July.
0: And that will be at your location?
1: Yes, at the mission. It's open for everybody. And they're serving like chicken, hamburger, hot dogs. They have puff balls. I don't know if you've ever had a puff ball. They are absolutely amazing. They're like fried donut balls. And they are delicious.
0: Is there a hole in it, like a donut?
1: There's not.
0: Ooh.
1: So no, it's like a donut hole. Yeah, it's just like a big round ball. They call them puff balls, and they're so good. Oh my goodness, I will definitely be stopping by to get my share of puff balls.
0: They're called puff balls. That actually sounds like something Little Debbie and or Hostess would have. You know,
1: something
0: Oh, yeah. get your puff balls. Glazed or this. So, yeah. All right. Puff balls. All right. I've had donut holes. They're the same thing, right? Except they're probably a little bit smaller. But yeah.
1: These are like big. They're like can fit in the palm of your hand. Like they are.
0: Oh boy.
1: They're just fried donut balls. Yeah. They are delicious. So that's, on the 4th of July at 4 o'clock.
0: The size of a baseball, for goodness sakes.
1: They're pretty big. I don't know if they're that big, but they're like the palm of your hand. Yeah.
0: All right. All right. On the phone with us, Elena Wickman, Executive Director, Northlands Rescue Mission. And as far as these barbecues are concerned, the schedule on that, you've probably never done two in a week, but I mean, you're pretty flexible with the schedule on what day they would want to do that because you're doing it on 4th July, which is a Saturday. Monday, Wednesday, is there a normal day you have these? Is it like a Thursday, a Wednesday? When does it normally happen?
1: Any day. You just, like, if your organization or your church or your business just gives us a call, we will help you organize that. And no day of the week is out. We will accommodate any day of the week as long as it's already not booked up. So, but right now we're having them about once a week. I don't see anybody the following week, though. So we have the 4th of July. I don't see anything on the calendar for the week of the 6th. So if anyone is wanting to host a barbecue here the week of the July 6th, let us know, and we will gladly help you with that.
0: And is there anything you'd like to talk about regarding, because there is a great deal of homelessness that takes place in this country. Is there anything, maybe with the mission here in Grand Forks as well, anything that maybe might be a kind of, people might have a preconceived notion that is probably incorrect, that you might hear echoed back to you when you go out and talk to people, because I know that's part of your job now. But anything you'd like to kind of set the record straight on things regarding that?
1: I mean, a lot of people assume that our clients don't work and don't have jobs, mm-hmm. and that is very much incorrect. Actually, quite a few of our clients are out working, and they're working at any job around town, and you would really never know that they are also staying at our shelter. And a lot of people say, oh yeah, they're just, not doing anything, just living at the mission every day, and that is completely false. So a lot of our clients are here temporarily for, they're saving up money for their apartment. They are saving up money. Maybe they have some arrears from a previous landlord that they need to pay that off first. And then once they pay that off, they then will save up for an apartment. A lot of our clients are working. And if they're not working, not a lot, but many of our clients also will possibly get disability. So they do have income.
0: Okay.
1: So that is really, really important to know that they are helping themselves. They just need the temporary place to stay before they can get their own apartment to live independently on their own.
0: You know, in talking to Sue over the years, of course, Sue, there were, I think you had like seminars too. I mean, people would come in and they would teach the very basic skills to people. Is that still something that's done there?
1: Occasionally, we haven't. We're open for if anyone wants to teach. We have some cooking classes that are taught here. And I'm always open if someone is interested in coming and teaching our clients. Or we also have hosted some like game nights. Just for some like fun activities. If any organization would like to host that, we had a bingo night last month, which was really fun for our clients. Going back to that, we have some clients that, come in and maybe they don't even know how to do their own laundry or do the dishes. So we help them with that. And so when they do get their own apartment, they're able to do those when they're living independently.
0: Elena Wickman, Executive Director, Northlands Rescue Mission. Your phone number is 701-772-6600, your extension 1000. And then also, you've been in this position for a while, I think as an interim for a while, and then I think it was late February you were named the executive director.
1: Yep.
0: And I know there's always that adjustment because you were working primarily as a in the social services area of it. You worked there a long time. What's that biggest adjustment you've had to make?
1: I think the biggest adjustment so far has been the public speaking and the going out and talking to people. I've always been like behind the scenes. I've been a social worker and kind of working just one-on-one with clients. And now I'm going out and speaking, and it's, of course, at first I'm like, oh, I'm so nervous.
0: Yeah.
1: And like every time now that I've done it, I'm getting more and more comfortable. And I'm like, I can do this. I got this.
0: Yeah.
1: So, it is so important to share the stories of our clients and, let everybody know that we are more than, just a shelter here at the Mission. We help people, both families, community members, and of course our in-house clients. So.
0: Okay. Yeah. That would be an adjustment. And then of course, once you open the books up, you're like, what? I mean, that's crazy.
1: Yeah.
0: Right?
1: Yeah.
0: How much for air conditioning? Oh, that's crazy. How much to heat? Oh my goodness. So yeah.
1: Yes, that has the financial piece. I always say I'm a social worker, but I have a great team. I have an accountant. She helps out. My grant writer helps out. They know a lot more about that, than I do. And so, yeah, that's the financial piece too. I'm like, oh yeah, there's a lot to, new stuff that I'm like, oh, I never knew about that. So
0: oftentimes for grant writing, are they private entities that you're, writing that grant for? And that's a skill too. I mean, to write the grant. I mean, there's a lot of parameters within it. And oftentimes it's not just a big old sack of money. It's something specific. Like, I believe you got your phones. I think when Sue was there, I think they got a grant to upgrade their communication system, correct?
1: Yes.
0: So it's stuff like that. Yeah.
1: Yeah, they're considered like restricted funds. So we will write a grant specifically for, we did them for the camera system. We did for to fix, we have a wall, an issue with one of our walls. So to get that fixed. So it was, specific things for that. And those are restricted. So you can only spend that money on fixing or buying those particular items.
0: Yeah, people hear grants and things like that, and they go, oh, it's just a big bag of money. No, it really isn't.
1: No.
0: There's often strings attached, very specific.
1: Yes, and then there's a lot of reports and a lot of, you have to show proof. You have to send all the receipts, and you have to, even take pictures and show what we did. And there's a lot of extra moving parts, but even little grants, we will apply for them. And if we get them, we get them. If not, we'll go on to the next grant.
0: Yeah. So. You just keep writing those. So, well, thank you for your time. And thank you for the Australian vehicle that essentially looks like a small El Camino. I appreciate that. All right. As an ugly vehicle. I don't know if they're ugly, though. They're just very utilitarian.
1: Ugly is the word. Yeah. They're different.
0: There's some that are so ugly, they're cute. Kind of like an ugly dog or a cat, right? Thank you.
1: Yep.
0: KNOX, JT's next.
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16: ABC News, I'm Sherry Preston. A former NFL star, Chris Johnson, telling ABC News he was diagnosed with ALS, also known as Lou Gehrig's disease, last year, and that it's progressing very quickly.
17: Just over a year ago, I was picking up my 7-year-old daughter, so she make a wish with her birthday cake. Today, I couldn't do that.
16: In fact, the 40-year-old cannot speak anymore. That was a speech generation device using recordings of his voice. President Trump says Iran has requested a meeting for tomorrow, but Iranian negotiators say nothing has been scheduled. At least 5 people have died in flash flooding in Kentucky and Tennessee, and 3 firefighters died when they were caught in a fast-moving wildfire along the Utah-Colorado border. Hundreds of aftershocks have been shaking Venezuela since last week's deadly earthquake. Teams have been searching through an estimated 58,000 buildings that were either damaged or destroyed. So far, the death toll over 1,400 people. This is ABC News. Shooting in a youth welfare facility in northern Germany today. 5 people were killed and 2 were arrested. Germany's gun laws are more restrictive than the U.S., but mass shootings are not unheard of. The Princess of Wales has scaled the 3 highest peaks in the U.K. all in one day. Here's ABC's Wayne Cabot.
18: Kate Middleton climbed these 3 high peaks in 24 hours, 10,000 vertical feet total, raising money for holistic cancer treatment.
19: Lots of people have asked me why I'm doing this challenge, and partly it's personal. I'm so grateful to be here, to be strong enough to walk these hills. But more importantly, it's to give something back.
18: The princess says she knows personally how difficult the challenge is for those living with cancer and for those who have survived it. Wayne Cabot, ABC News.
16: Comcast is creating a separate company to hold NBC Universal, NBC News, Universal Pictures, and Peacock. The Sky, the British producer or broadcaster, it bought in 2018. It's splitting off from Comcast's regular service. 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
20: There are new Minnesota laws that will start this Wednesday, July 1st. School districts across Minnesota are required to create a system that receives anonymous tips about potentially harmful activity on school property or involving students and staff. Police and county sheriffs will be required to notify a licensing board when a teacher is criminally charged with an offense that triggers a license denial or an offense that requires a person to register as a public offender. There will also be updates to state technology and a $46 million bonding bill for various state projects. A 53-year-old cyclist from Denmark suffered serious injuries when he was hit by a driver on U.S. Highway 2 northeast of Niagara in Grand Forks County. The cyclist was hit by a vehicle last Friday, and the driver fled the scene. The driver sideswiped him, and the cyclist was wearing a helmet. The cyclist was taken to All True Hospital by the Larimore Ambulance Service. The crash is being investigated, but authorities say they have a suspected vehicle. A Fargo man was seriously injured just after 2:30 a.m. Sunday morning after crashing into a traffic light. The 28-year-old man was traveling north on South University Drive at the intersection of 13th Avenue South when he drifted off the road and hit the traffic light. The North Dakota Highway Patrol says the man was not wearing a seatbelt, and an investigation is underway to determine if charges can be filed. This news update is brought to you by Grand Cities Monument. For KNOX News, I'm Alex Carminati.
1: All right, Alex, thank you. Another look at local news headlines will come our way here this morning at 9:30. Time for weather. Let's have a look at that KNOX Cray Real Estate five-day forecast. Severe, not just storms, not just the normal variety, but the severe variety are likely today. Showers, storms this afternoon with a high of 83, easterlies to 25. Tonight, evening storms continue, then some clearing with a low of 63. Westerlies, they temper a bit to 15. Tomorrow brings mostly sunny skies, but why not? The wind hangs around, breezy with 82. Wednesday, afternoon showers in 85. Thursday, a few showers in 89. Friday, dry in 90. 4th of July, evening storms with a high of 88. Locally, heavy rains are likely. Mark Ewan's forecast throughout the day. 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Right now, by the way, it's 69.

0: 908-69. 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They travel to Houston to take on the Astros. 6:30 coverage begins. They'll throw the first pitch about 7:10. 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A couple of things, housekeeping items, as I like to call them. I'm in today for Noah, and then I believe, I haven't heard otherwise, so Noah's back tomorrow. Dr. Chalaya, which normally occupies this segment, I believe has been moved to Wednesday. Wednesday at 9:10. KNOX, the AM, 1310. A bit frustrating, if I'm being honest with you. I'm told it's an easy fix. I'm told that it's about 15 minutes of engineering. I'm told that this whole thing should not take long. But you know what's taking a long time? Is getting an engineer to Grand Forks to fix it. So I'm told that first thing in the morning, going to be up here. Thought they'd be here by now. I haven't seen them. Now, in fairness, I'm moving around the building and trying to prepare for a radio show, which is something I haven't done in a very long time. So finding topics and things were a bit of a challenge this morning. But, I mean, we're going to do a show. So that's what we're going to do. So those of you that are listening on our two FM signals, 107.9 and 103.3, you're welcome to call the program for any reason at any time at 775-5559. And, of course, the Internet, as far as I know, is still working. And worldwide. Worldwide. Mr. Worldwide. So you're welcome to join us there as well. And the second the 1310 comes back, we will certainly celebrate that as we would a new millennium. But at any rate. So I played Lee Greenwood. I used to start every show that way. This week is 4th of July week. 4th of July is on Saturday. The holiday observed by most will begin on Friday. Most buildings in America will start to empty about Wednesday. And the 4th of July in our business is basically a month-long holiday. KNOX, hi, good morning. Thank you for calling Critical Thought with Noah Chalaya.
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0: Thank you for the call. 1310 KNOX is off the air. It's about 15 minutes of engineering. I would go into deep detail as to what the problem is, but I frankly, I don't think you care beyond it's just off the air. As soon as we get an engineer to address it, it should be back. So I began to tell you that I used to start each show with God Bless USA, a Lee Greenwood hit from, I believe, sometime in the 80s. And I was reading this morning as I was getting ready to put together, with the laser focus that it takes to put a show of this magnitude together each day, that as the nation turns 250, now I'm going to source this because that's going to give you your first clue. NBC News thought, I think what I'll do is I'll roll around the countryside and I'm going to ask people, what do you think about Old Glory? Are you going to fly the flag? Are you going to do that? Are you going to go ahead? Are you going to take your flag out of that front hall closet? You're going to put her on the stick and hang it in front of your house? Seems like a simple question, right? Many Americans throughout this great country of ours will celebrate this country 250 years. Some of the biggest experiments in the history of the world is called democracy. And the founders, in truth, had no idea that this was going to work. They had no idea. In fact, they thought, I've read that they thought about 50 years. 50 years or so, and then something will happen. There'll be an overthrow of the government. They'll go back to what they knew over in England. They'll do something different. Right?

0: 250 years later, here we are. But NBC News thought, you know what? I'm going to roam around middle America, them pesky flyover states that nobody seems to care about. And I'm going to ask, where we're supposed to be about as red can be, are you going to fly the flag? It won't surprise you that they seem to find the Americans that said, rather than fly the flag, we need to flip the flag upside down because this country is in distress. I'm quoting now. Donald Trump has turned everything upside down. So it makes sense our flag should be upside down, said Dina Bannock, who lives in Des Moines, Iowa. It's a shame. We used to be a proud nation. Now our country is in distress. Trump supporters such as David Kavanaugh, he's in Massachusetts, questioned such protests. The professional woodcarver is so devoted to Trump that he's busy chiseling a statue of him right now that sits partially finished on his front lawn. I couldn't be prouder to be an American. I believe Americans should be proud to fly the flag and fly it the right way. What's shameful is that people who hate Trump are flying the flag upside down. So there's five people in this story. Four of them think that our flag should be transitioned to the old Soviet Union flag. Actually, three. One believes we should fly it upside down, and then you just heard from Mr. Kavanaugh there that's making a statue of the president. But this president, more so than any other president, has figured out a way to... Is he dividing the country? Is that appropriate? As we head into the 4th of July weekend, which, by the way, the president, from what I understand, will be here on the 1st. Be here being North Dakota, not Grand Forks in particular, but out in Medora. You gotta see the Teddy Roosevelt, and you gotta make sure that everything is going to be up to snuff and he's going to come out. And there's been some pundits in the state that have called that a distraction. The headline out of all that for me is that he's going to be breaking in a new Air Force One. Apparently all of the modifications are done. Everything is ready to go. The president's maiden voyage on new Air Force One, a gift, by the way, from Qatar, is ready to go. $400 million plane. It's going to be in the air with the president on it after the U.S. military has finally said, she looks good. Yep. Let's go. Text messenger writes to 775-5559. Our U.S. flag is out every day with proper lighting. And there's rules. You should be aware of the rules if you're going to fly the U.S. flag. Don't just do it all willy-nilly. There are things that you should and should not do with that bad mamma jamma. But please keep that in mind. Is your station off the air? Haven't been able to get it since yesterday. Yes, again, feel like we're saying it a bit ad nauseum, which is fine. I realize that as much as I would love for everybody to hold on to their radio and grip it and hold it in their chest and just hang on every word of every announcer and every piece of content that we present every day, I realize that that's not going to be the case. Yes, 1310 is off the air, 107.9 and 103.3 on the air. 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So, again, yes, off the air. Again, I'm told 15 minutes of engineering. Getting an engineer here has been the challenge. It's 9:17. It is 69. Storms, showers this afternoon with a high of 83, easterlies to 25. Staff meteorologist Mark Ewan says we could have a mess on our hands this afternoon. And outside, it just very simply looks ominous. More of Critical Thought. This is Noah Chalaya's program being hosted today by Jared Thomas on News Radio, 1310 KNOX, 107.9 and 103.3 FM.
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2: We don't pretend to be in Grand Forks.
0: Okay. All right. So now we've got ourselves a problem because I'm not educated enough on how to... how to do all of that. So, what we'll do is I'll just keep talking. Text messenger says to 775-5559, can the carver make a statue of Trump painted black and holding a lantern outside my house? Wow. Text messenger says to 775-5559, Obama divided this country and the Mandami style zealots are trying to finish it off. You know, what's interesting about this guy, and I'm only casually paying attention, but he has quite a bit of, support. Now, perhaps that part is obvious and that's not the breaking news. But what's interesting is that Democrats are starting to see that having some socialist tendencies in your platform will land with some voters. Now, that's New York. Out here, again, in flyover country, Tom Emmer over the weekend decided to take the opportunity to say that he told a conservative audience on Thursday that immigrants who do not assimilate should go the hell back to where they came from. Speaking at a Faith and Freedom Coalition, a conservative advocacy group event in Washington, the Minnesota Republican –

0: Speaking again at the Faith and Freedom Coalition, a conservative advocacy group in Washington, the Minnesota Republican said some in the state are reluctant to speak out about Minnesota's Somali community because they fear being labeled racist or Islamophobic. Minnesotans are so afraid that they're going to call us racist. You're going to call us an Islamophobe. You're going to call us some name that we just don't want to get into the fight. The majority whip in the U.S. House of Representatives, you know what? I would argue that I never did care, but I'm done being careful and even the least bit careful. Emmer, who since 2015 has represented Minnesota's 6th congressional district, which includes St. Cloud, went on to criticize what he described as a lack of assimilation among members of the state's Somali community. And if they don't assimilate, then they should go the hell back to where they came from. Enter the raucous applause, if you will. Emmer, previously linked to Minnesota's recent public assistance fraud cases, to members of the Somali community, drawing criticism from opponents who argue his comments unfairly criticize the broader community. "I'm not afraid to stand up for what's right," said Emmer. "Whether it's demanding answers from Walls and Ellison about their involvement in fraud or calling out Somali fraudsters who have ripped off the state for too long, I'll always fight for the men and women of our great state." Wow. In this day and age, that is putting your entire political career in the palm of your hand, and you are really, really, really hoping that Republicans everywhere agree with you. More of Critical Thought with Noah Chalaya is next.
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0: 69. Storms. Some severe. Likely this afternoon. A high today of 83. Easterlies to 25. Text messenger writes to 775-5559. I'm sure you realize people trying to listen to 1310 can't hear you describe anything. They may not realize there's an FM option. I know. And thank you. I know the app is working, but 1310 is not working. We are just working on it. So I appreciate your patience. And thank you as we continue to try to get an engineer here so that we can get this fixed. KNOX, hi, good morning. Thanks for calling Critical Thought with Noah Chalaya. Okay, that was fun. Thank you for that. Let's see. Text messenger says, so everyone at iHeartMedia got fired. No more local morning shows, giveaways. Yeah, I mean, talking about the other guy, is out of school. I don't know what they're doing. I can tell you what I'm aware. I can tell you what I've seen on Facebook. I don't know what they're doing. I heard syndicated morning shows on, so there's certainly, what you have for local radio is us. And I'm not trying to dance on anybody's grave, but I'm telling you, the newspaper, although the newspaper would tell you that, and the television station both would tell you that they have a presence here in Grand Forks. And they do. They do. The Grand Forks Herald is here. The Grand Forks Herald, they're just not printing the paper 7 days a week anymore. So you think that they've gone someplace. They've pushed their content online. And I'm of the belief you should support the local newspaper. I don't mean this to sound all woe is us, but it's tough out there. It really is. So I would support your local newspaper. Television, we don't have one per se. I suppose if there's a big story up here, you might see a DAY vehicle up here cruising the mean streets of Grand Forks looking for a story. But outside of that, you don't see it. So again, I don't know what they're doing. I know what I've heard. That would just be hyperbole. They didn't ask me. But at the end of the day, it's really sad for local radio. And it's really sad that they're not here. I had friends in that building. You kind of grow up together. And over the past several months, I know that they lost two sellers that combined, I think, had almost 70 years of radio experience between the two of them. That hurts. And I know what they had left of an on-air staff had 30 plus years. And I think the one that's left behind, again, I don't know this for sure, so I'm talking a little bit out of school. The one that's left behind has 30 plus years of radio experience, but he's part-time and he's only there if something goes wrong with the equipment. So it's not a great, again, what I've heard, a little bit out of school, he's going to voice track a show or do part of a show live or voice track, whatever he's going to do. But at the end of the day, it's just really sad. And I don't like it. I don't like it for our market. We're by Nielsen's, we're a rated market. And you just, the biggest radio company in the country is doing everything that it can to kill local radio. It's sad. And I don't like it. Going back to I worked with a lot of those guys down there a lot of years ago, but a lot of them hung around for a very long time. And some of them I still call friends. So again, I don't know what they're doing. But it would appear, per usual, they're doing everything they can to save a nickel. It's 9:30. It's 70. It looks like the storms are, at least the first wave of them are certainly in our area, according to the radar that I'm looking at. I'll get you a full look at your forecast. That's coming up next. It's time for news. And for that, we stop by the KNOX newsroom, where Alex Carminati is standing by with all the latest.
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3: The frozen potato packaging plant that Agristo is building in Grand Forks will take 1 year longer to build. The plant was supposed to be finished by 2028, but is now expected to open in the fall of 2029. City Administrator Todd Phelan says this decision was deliberate, so the construction process is not rushed. The site is supposed to be 350 acres, and construction started last September. There'll be a groundbreaking ceremony for the plant on July 7th. The Grand Forks Police Department is looking for two young men who were caught on surveillance video stealing from a local dress shop. The owner of An Elegant Affair tells officers the suspects broke into the store overnight. The men are seen stealing cash, merchandise, and money from a donation jar that was for an employee who's being treated for cancer. Two pictures of the suspects can be seen on the local news page at KNOXradio.com. And anyone who recognizes them are asked to call 701-787-8000. All True Health System has announced its holiday hours for the 4th of July weekend. The Express Clinic at All True Professional Center will be open on Friday, July 3rd from 7 a.m. until 8 p.m. and Saturday, July 4th from 7 a.m. until 4 p.m. All True Hospital Outpatient Pharmacy will be open on Friday from 9 a.m. until 4 p.m. and Saturday from 11 a.m. until 4 p.m. All True's emergency departments and hospitals will remain open 24/7 during the holiday weekend. For KNOX News, I'm Alex Carminati.
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6: This is your Sports Vape summer forecast. Looking ahead, we're seeing temperatures in the 80s. 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
8: The flying continues on this Monday. You're listening to the American Ag Network. Good morning. I'm Susan Littlefield. Now, the market does remain bullish and price declines may remain temporarily. Feeder cattle futures have not been able to revisit and penetrate contract highs that may show some strong technicals. Now, the large decline in the box beef on Friday may have put some further pressure on the market in what we're going to see for today's trade. And the funds continue also to add to their positions as the market remains supported and supplies, as we all know, are on the tight side. Hog futures rebounded in response to the hogs and pigs report of last week that could carry over today as further short coverings could take place. Stronger future prices on Friday also should be a catalyst for fueling the correction in the oversold market. Those pork cutout values, they continue to flounder, being unable to find solid support and trend higher as pork supplies remain plentiful. 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
8: 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We are the American Ag Network. July corn down 10 and a quarter, trading 402 and a half. December down 10 and a half, 431. July beans 11.14 and a half, down 11 and three quarters. November 11.43 and a quarter, down 13. Soybean meal for July 304.80, down 220. The oil July 71.17, down 13. Chicago wheat July 573 and a half, down four and three quarters. Kansas City July 612 and a quarter, up one and a quarter. As Minneapolis July 577 is up one. Live cattle for June, 256.80, 65 to the negative. August, 244.07, down 175. August feeders, 367.25, down 260. September, 365.25, down 242. July lean hogs, 92.82, down 10. August, 96.35, down 22. Class 3 milk has July, 15.92, 20 to the plus, as August sits 16.58, up 11. 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

tonight, evening showers clearing 63. Tomorrow, sunny, breezy 82. Wednesday brings an afternoon shower in 85. Thursday brings a few showers in 89. Friday, dry in 90. July 4th, evening storms on Saturday with a high of 88. Locally, heavy rain is likely. Right now, it's 70. And certainly there's rain in the area. 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
0: 70, Twins baseball tonight. Nice, they're in Houston to take on the Astros. 6:30 is your pregame. 7:10, they'll throw the first pitch. 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Very much aware that 1310 is not working. Waiting on an engineer to get to Grand Forks so that they can go ahead and fix 1310 KNOX. I'm told it's a quick fix. It's just 15 minutes, but getting an engineer here to do it has been the trick. So we're waiting, and when we have it for you, we will certainly scream it from the loudest tops. KNOX, hi. Good morning. Thanks for calling Critical Thought with Noah Chalai.
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0: 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I appreciate the curiosity. Curious as well, UND, by the way, and its hockey team had a pretty great weekend in terms of incoming players and players that are currently here being drafted. In fact, three went in the first round, and then five went in rounds 2 through 7. So Carson Carls went 6th, Keaton Verhoff went 9th, and then Liam Ruck went 22nd. Marcus Ruck, who's Liam's twin, went 39th. So Liam goes first, Marcus goes second. So have you ever seen those cute little, like, you know how when you're a twin? I'm not a twin, thank God. But when you have twins, how there's a period of time when families dress their kids alike, right? And so then my curiosity is, when does that stop? Like, when does not being a twin anymore become a thing? Are you always a twin? So if Liam develops faster than Marcus, and I believe they're not coming this year, I think it's next. So when does that ever stop? So what's still the cuteness just oozes out of this story, because the Pittsburgh Penguins drafted Liam 22nd, and then the Pittsburgh Penguins drafted Marcus 39th. I suppose if they could draft them both at the same time, they would have done that. But they'll be wearing the same jerseys. I suppose they'll be living together. I'm not a twin, and I'm legitimately asking for the 7 people that are listening if this is really a thing. And do you ever grow out of it? Is that sense of being a twin always there? I am told by the twins that I know that it is the most, it's the strongest intuition that you would ever have. And some of these twins have become mothers. And mother's intuition is often thought to be the strongest intuition that we have. Mothers often sense things, in particular about their kids, long before anybody else does. And sometimes before even their kids do. They sense that something is wrong. They sense that something is going on. They sense that you're maybe lying or you're not telling the exact truth. But twins report that they can, if their twin is in some sort of physical pain or some sort of, they're having some sort of issue, that they feel it too. Now, I'm not a guy that would sign up for that. I'm not a guy that would sign up for that ever. I don't necessarily want to be somebody that has to, like, share all that with somebody. Does that make me selfish? But I wonder if it ever ends, because you're seeing it play out now in hockey. Now, if you're the University of North Dakota, one of these guys, presumably Liam, he had 8 gazillion assists in the Western Hockey League, which is thought to be, he had like 85 assists, and the last guy to do it was Sidney Crosby, and he's just supposed to be this playmaking dynamo. And okay, so let's say that he is, right? That's great. Of course, we want that here. But I wonder, and the University of North Dakota is never going to comment on this in particular. The coaching staff won't. I've never heard them ever to say anything about whether or not. I wonder if you just wanted Liam, if you could have just had Liam. I mean, how does that work for girlfriends? And how does it work for all that stuff? But at the end of the day, what I think is most interesting is Liam develops faster than Marcus. Liam's here 2 years and he's ready to head on to the next step. He's ready to head to Pittsburgh to be a Penguin. But let's just say Marcus isn't quite ready yet. Does Marcus stay behind? Text message writes to 775-5559. I don't have a twin, but I know twins, and they're always together. It's like being born with another half of your body. It never ends. It never stops. Why doesn't it ever stop? These twins are getting into their 40s. How come it never stops? I know one set of twins. Well, actually, I know two sets of twins that both got married and started their own lives. But when you talk to them, they tell you that that bond continues. They talk to their twin every day. Do you talk to your siblings every day? I don't talk to my sister every day. But if you're a twin, apparently it's like you're signing up for that. You have to sign up. You have to talk to your twin every day because, well, I guess you're twins. So it's I think it's fascinating, but we'll have twins on the campus of the University of North Dakota, I believe, in the 27 hockey season, not this year, but next. And I wonder if they'll be one number apart. I have lots of questions. I'd be curious. I wonder if they'll play on the same line. KNOX, hi, good morning. Thanks for calling Critical Thought with Noah Chalaya, with Jared Thomas as the guest host.
4: Has anybody checked if you're off the air this morning?
0: I mean,
4: sorry.
0: I mean, am I hiding my disdain, or is it pretty clear? See, because I've never been really good at that.
4: I think it's a healthy mix. I thought a couple of those calls. You were very professional, Jared. I'll say that. I'll tip my cap to you on that one, because people are calling you off the air and you just finished with the previous caller. So anyway, no, I thought you were very professional. Good on you, my friend.
0: Appreciate that. Thank you.
4: Yeah. So these Ruck twins coming to UND, I mean, the discussion is pretty interesting on this one. I think the more telling part of this, it sounds to me very much like what we had with the Sedins when they, where were they? Vancouver? Is that where they played?
0: I believe so.
4: Yeah. So when, you know, the Sedin boys were playing up there, I mean, they always played together. And yeah, one can develop a little faster than the other, but I don't think the question is so much about UND. I think the question is more, you know, when it comes to the professional hockey playing world, you know, the NHL, I mean, what's Pittsburgh going to do with these guys? Because, I mean, really in the draft from 22 to 39 isn't that far.
0: Right.
4: Yeah, so, I mean, these guys are super, you know, both of them high-end talent. So, you know, good on us for being able to have them for a year or two before they go to the NHL. But I think it's going to be very telling, you know, once it hits the NHL level, if they are like, okay, we always got to have both of these guys. But if one is just markedly better than the other, at some point the professional world kicks in as well. And it's like, well, you're not going to play together forever. Either you up your game, or, you know, one of you is going to stay in the minors or stay in college for an extra year. I think that's going to be more telling than maybe what's going on at UND.
0: Do you think that though, so when does that end? Does that just end over a natural period of time? Or is there like you're coming to college now, you're going to room together, you're going to play on the same team. So still there's a fair amount of hand-holding that goes on. The coaches at the University of North Dakota are aware that they're twins. They may feel some pressure to put them on the same line. But if one, as one, develops faster than the other, I can't imagine that these two are going to develop at the same rate. And let's say one is ready to go after 2 years, but the other isn't. Is it like breaking up a relationship?
4: Well, I think, I mean, it could be. But I think, again, I mean, if, you know, and a lot of this conversation, I would think, goes to these guys are turning into grown adults. They should be. And at some point, it's like, we can't all, you know, get together dressed in your, you know, a pair of, you know, khakis and our bow ties to match or whatever. It's not going to be like that for their whole life. And then, and what happens if one of them, you know, or both, I mean, they get their girlfriends, they go off and get married. What are they supposed to do? All the four of them live together for a long time and have their families? No, at some point, I think people grow up and get, I don't mean that in a derogatory way towards twins out there. But I think at some point it's like, okay, it's great. I'll always have my twin brother, twin sister, whatever it is, but we'll always be close. But we do have our own lives. And I got to believe at some point this is going to happen with these guys too. It's just a matter of time.
0: Yeah. All right. Well, thank you for the call. Hey, don't be afraid to call again. I don't know if you know, but 1310 is off the air. We're working to get it fixed. So I appreciate you pivoting.
4: If I can get in between all of the other calls, Jared, believe me, I'm going to do it.
0: Yeah. Yeah, I appreciate you, your continued devotion to the station. I appreciate that. Thank you, sir.
4: You bet. See ya.
0: See ya. Yeah. The Ruck twins coming to the University of North Dakota in 2027. Twins. I just have questions about twins. Text messenger writes to 775-5559. What about twins marrying twins? Oof, that sounds like a lot. I couldn't do it. Several minutes of dead air on your channel. What's going on? Yeah, we have an issue with 1310. We do. It's off the air. Text messenger says when people ask if 1310 is off the air, tell them no, it must be your radio. You know, there was a period of time in my career where if you had it, this isn't happening anymore. But if your radio wasn't working, I had a general manager that said, you know what you should do? You should go out and you should sit with them. And if their radio doesn't work, go buy them another one. Now, again, that offer is not available today. This was years ago. And I thought, my God. Could you imagine all of the things that you had to do? You'd have to get all the radios you'd have to buy. KNOX, hi, good morning. Thank you for calling Critical Thought with Noah Chalaya.
5: Hey, you were talking earlier about Tom Emmer in Minnesota.
0: Yes.
5: And Keith Ellison and everything that went down. Remember, I hate to go back to those days, but Jane Moss and the Boardwalk. And she opened up during lockdown, and the big spectacle Ellison made out of making sure that she was pretty much fined out of business.
0: Yes.
5: I think he should have been worried more about what was going on in St. Paul than East Grand Forks, my thoughts.
0: But. Yeah, thank you for the call. Tom Emmer was on stage at a Faith and Freedom thing over the weekend, and where he declared he's no longer afraid. That if Somalians can't assimilate, they should go home. And he's, you know, a representative of the U.S. representative. He's a guy that just sort of planted his flag in the ground and said, this is how I feel, and I'm done being scared about it. Okay. So, that's great, right? But that comes with a certain amount of controversy in today's day and age with the liberal media and all these other things that we have. Certainly, that's not going to land with everybody, certainly in a state that is basically thought to be leftist. And one of the things that Ilhan Omar comes out and says, well, I assimilated all the way to the House of Representatives. What a racist jerk, essentially. That's not a direct quote, but that's essentially what she called Tom Emmer. And what I always find interesting about stuff like that is the psychology behind it. So Tom Emmer does that. You're essentially taking your career into the palm of your hand. And you're essentially saying that the very core of my base absolutely believes as I do, that this is how this is supposed to go. And I'm not afraid of not being elected again, or maybe I don't care if I get elected again and the time is right to say this sort of thing. Undoubtedly, there are hundreds of thousands, if not millions of people in Minnesota that feel the same way that Tom Emmer does. Conversely, then, there is a slice of the population that also thinks he's a racist jerk. So from a pure political standpoint, saying something like this can absolutely destroy your career. It's crazy to me. It's a risk that he didn't need to take. It's a risk that could certainly put him at home. Now, the old saying, right? You have to stand for something or you'll fall for anything. In a state where they don't need less Republican leaders, they need more Republican leaders. Again, the gain doesn't outweigh the risk. And I can understand how the emotion can get to you and how you can get caught up in it and how you can, I got something to say and I'm mad as hell and I'm not going to take it anymore. All those emotions are valid. But when you're Tom Emmer and you're an elected official, you have to make some decisions along the way. And if maybe the idea at this point is that you go out on top and that you just go out throwing punches, then maybe that's how you go out. But I think oftentimes politicians misread the room in that they believe that they have more equity with the public than they really do. The public, I believe, cares about one thing and one thing only, and that's the economy. Elections every year are won and lost on the economy. Do you have more money in your pocket this year than you did last? Are you paying less taxes this year than you did last? Do you and are you, is more of your paycheck coming home to you as opposed to going to the various tax entities? If that's the case, you'll likely find my favor when I get to the ballot box come, whether it's June or November or whenever it is. Absent that, though, I'm really going to struggle to check the box or color the oval or whatever when it comes time to vote this next coming. So, again, Textmaster writes, I applaud Emmer's honesty. I applaud Emmer's honesty, too. Again, there's value in that. But the thing that I would reiterate is that he's talking to the mass. He's not just talking to just one segment of people. You know, former mayor Lynn Stouse used to say, who's deceased now, but he used to say this all the time. Even in East Grand Forks, Minnesota, a town of what is it now? Pukchavinsky always used to get on me for this. It's like 9,100 people. Let's call it 9,200 people. But Mayor Stouse always used to say this. A third of the people love you. A third of the people hate you. It's that third in the middle that you want and that you worry about and that you campaign for. And so I would suggest that, yeah, at the end of the day, what happened to that third that Emmer's got to have to get reelected? What happened to that third? That would be the part that I think he's going to have to monitor over the next several months, days, years, weeks, right? Is, hey, did I completely, so if I turn, so follow this math, right? My former math teachers would be proud of me. So if 50% of that third decided, ooh, yeesh, Now, their perception might be he's a racist. I don't want to associate with a racist. I can't vote for a racist. Holy cow. I can't do that. So then if you take 25% of that 50%, you've lost an election. Because a third's already not going to vote for you. The third that's going to like, hell yeah, Tom, right? They're going to vote for you. But that middle third is what you're very concerned about. And most politicians who care to get reelected do everything they can to navigate that middle third. It's a game worth playing. At some point, text messenger writes, at some point, people need to own their values and beliefs. Integrity and authenticity are rare these days. Right. They are rare these days. And I'll tell you this too. They're rare, but that's also why you don't see a lot of people getting reelected, because they have a moment like this where it just completely falls apart on them, right? 9:59 and 70. There's rain in the area. News from ABC is forthcoming. We'll get an update out of the award-winning KNOX newsroom with Alex Carminati. That's on the way for you. We'll get a full look at your forecast. That's on the way, too. Right here on Critical Thought with Noah Chalaya, being co-hosted or guest-hosted today by me, Jared Thomas. Noah returns, of course, tomorrow. Pretend you're anything
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7: ABC News, I'm Sherry Preston. Some big rulings handed down by the U.S. Supreme Court today. Among the decisions, one that expands presidential power. The court ruling that the president does have the power to fire the heads of independent agencies. However, in a separate ruling, the court allowed Fed Governor Lisa Cook to keep her job pending further court fights. The court also ruled that mail-in balloting and ballots that arrive after Election Day can be counted in the results of the election. Also today, the High Court rejecting President Trump's appeal in the Jean Carroll civil suit. ABC Stephen Portnoy.
8: The High Court didn't explain its decision. It simply issued an order denying President Trump's appeal of the $5 million defamation award a federal court issued to writer E. Jean Carroll in 2022. That stemming from what Trump said about an earlier case Carroll brought in which Trump was found liable for sexual assault. The president denies he committed any offense, but the High Court's ruling means the defamation judgment stands and he will have to pay.
7: This is ABC News. NBC Universal is splitting with Comcast as a part of a deal that will turn the media companies into two separate entities. New figures show about 3 million fewer people had Affordable Care Act health insurance plans in February of this year compared to last year, possibly because of the high cost now that federal subsidies have been taken away. It's back to court today for Luigi Mangione, who's charged with the killing of United Healthcare CEO Brian Thompson in New York. There was talk of a plea deal, but ABC's Phil Tate outside the courthouse says not much has been discussed about that recently.
9: Luigi Mangione will step back inside of a Lower Manhattan courtroom, but this comes after sources say that prosecutors have put a plea deal on the table and that there have been discussions between prosecutors and defense attorneys for Luigi Mangione. It's unclear how far these conversations even went towards even coming to an agreement, but we know at some point those conversations went silent.
7: Funeral services today for legendary music executive Clive Davis, who launched the careers of multiple new stars. I'm Sherry Preston, ABC News.
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11: Nearly a dozen Ward County businesses are under investigation for failing alcohol compliance checks held by the Ward County Sheriff's Department and the Surrey Police Department. Ward County Sheriff Robert Rhodes says there were underage people trying to purchase alcoholic beverages from participating establishments. The individuals presented their valid identification showing they were under 21 years old. 11 out of 19 establishments that were looked at sold or served alcohol to an underage individual. Businesses that failed the compliance check were referred to the Ward County State's Attorney's Office and the appropriate licensing authority. President Donald Trump will visit North Dakota this Wednesday when he participates in the dedication ceremony for the new Theodore Roosevelt Presidential Library in Medora. His trip to North Dakota will be the first time he flies on a new Qatari-gifted Air Force One plane. The new plane is a Boeing 747-8 and it's colored red, white, gold, and navy blue. It also has a presidential seal and an American flag on it. The aircraft is supposed to serve as a bridge between the older Boeing 747-200 models and two new planes that will not be ready to use until 2028. The Minnesota Police and Peace Officers Association is endorsing Republican State Representative Steve Gander's re-election bid. Gander represents House District 1B, and he was first elected to the position last year. He's the former mayor of East Grand Forks and has worked as an optometrist. This news update is brought to you by Adams Hardwood. For KNOX News, I'm Alex Carminati.
0: All right, Alex, thank you. Another look at local news headlines will come our way here this morning at 10:30. News at the top, the bottom, and when it breaks right here on News Radio, 1310 KNOX, 107.9 and 103.3 KNOX FM. Now it's time for that KNOX 5-day forecast brought to you by Cray Real Estate. For today, showers, some storms this afternoon, a high of 83, easterlies to 25 tonight. Evening showers then clearing, a low of 63, westerlies to 15. Tomorrow brings mostly sunny skies and a breezy 82. Wednesday afternoon showers in 85. Thursday, a few showers in 89. Friday, dry in 90. And for July 4th, Saturday, evening storms with a high of 88. There's some locally heavy rains that are likely. Mark Ewan's forecast throughout the day. 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

Twins baseball tonight, 6:30 pregame, 7:10 first pitch. They're in Houston to take on the Astros. The Minnesota Twins, apparently, I saw a stat yesterday that said that they have scored the most runs in the American League, which is like, well, the American League is not great this year. We'll just leave it at that. But they've also given up the most runs. So absolutely, positively, nobody saw that coming. But Twins baseball right here. We're in for long haul. It's what we do here. The Astros and Twins tonight, 6:30 pregame. They're so cute when they're young. Five newly elected members of the Grand Forks School Board have wide range of priorities, from teacher retention and mental health to encouraging family engagement. Ahead of their swearing-in ceremony and the first board meeting next month, three of them shared with the Pulitzer Prize winner what they consider to be important. It really comes down to learning and listening. It's important to learn the nuts and bolts of what the board can actually accomplish and then talk to people. Good stuff. That's Brianna Hall. She plans to focus on supporting the mental health of all Grand Forks Public School students and employees. Now, mental health, of course, is not a joking matter. Mental health is a real thing. So I'm not here to poo-poo that. That mental health is, it's important. I didn't know it to be an issue per se in the Grand Forks Public School District, but if it is, I hope that Brianna is able to help those that need it get the help that they need, but she also wants to learn about the nuts and bolts. She wants the data and the facts behind what mental health really looks like in Grand Forks. How does it affect different populations of kids? Okay, how can we make improvements based on suggestions from parents and community members? What are ways we can work towards making people healthier overall? So if your thing is mental health, and if your thing is making people healthier overall, and if your thing is worrying about kids and their mental health, I think that's a worthy endeavor. I think, though, that in a time when a school district is really, really focused on trying to right-size itself, we gotta sort of be aware of that. And that's gotta be front and center. Again, back to what I said earlier about making sure that you can, pay for things. Additionally, Hall wants to encourage more parents to become engaged in education. If you can figure that out, you will be a gazillionaire. Member-elect, is it Elise? Elise Dunnigan? Who previously spent over a decade as a music teacher. So we have boots on the ground. Somebody that's decided to hang up the old teaching license, but get in. She wants to increase transparency

an initial plan to cut 25 certified positions as part of a $4.4 million budget realignment. So here's the thing that I believe is missing. The school board in Grand Forks, North Dakota is superintendent run. The school board does what Dr. Brenner wants them to do. So if you think about this in just basic terms, the superintendent is staff. Very expensive staff, but staff. The elected officials are the ones that have to answer to the public. We call those elections. So if you're going to be somebody that is going to be in a position where you're going to run for election and throw your hands in the air, God bless you and thank God you do. I mean that. That there's not enough people that do that anymore. We get complacent, right? And elections have consequences. So if you want to be more transparent, well, transparency is something I've always struggled with for a couple of reasons. First, go to a meeting. If you're worried about the transparency or if you have questions, this idea that the school board or the people there have to put everything on your lap for you to read is ridiculous. The meetings are all over the place. They're on Facebook. They're on YouTube. There, you can go to a meeting and sit there and take it in if you feel like you need more transparency. So I somewhat disagree with Ms. Dunnigan that, well, if it's not transparent, of course it's transparent. Dr. Brenner comes on this radio station. Dr. Brenner comes in here and he talks about all the things that are going on in the school district. He talks about some of the things that he wants to do to go ahead and try to walk back some of the deficits that they're dealing with. He's here. He answers questions. He takes the questions and he answers them. That's what he does when he's here. Transparent. He doesn't necessarily dodge anything. I don't want to give the guy, I don't want to pump his tire too much. I mean, there are things with Dr. Brenner that could be a little bit better, but at the end of the day, he does the thing. So is transparency really an issue? Those that want the information, go and get the information. What I've found in my many years of radio is that a lot of people believe that if I don't hand deliver it to you when you want it, how you want it, and when you want it, that I'm in some way, I am not getting you the information that you want or that you need. Member-elect Jonelle Bakke, a former state lawmaker and Grand Forks Public School special education teacher, says, yeah, curriculum's her thing. I'm passionate about making sure we're providing a robust curriculum that's going to benefit our students. I want to make sure we're not eliminating parts of the curriculum that are important for a well-rounded education. Like I say, I think what you're going to find and what I normally witness with this kind of thing over years of observation is the following. First of all, get into leadership roles. If you're really interested in making any sort of impact in these boards, you got to get into leadership. In my time on the Allaire Center Commission, you know who they talked to? They talked to the chair. That's the tweet. That's the end of it. They talked to the chair. So when you're on the city council, you know who they talk to? They talk to the president. That's who they talk to. You know who directs things? The president and the mayor. That's who directs things. That's who works on collaboration. That's who decides direction for the city and for the council. Get into leadership positions. If you want to make an impact on the school board, and if you're passionate about transparency, and if you're passionate about making change, you've got to get into a leadership position. So being on the school board's nice. There's going to be apparently there's a meeting where they learn and they get, it's closed. So we can't come, speaking of transparency, but they teach you everything that they possibly can about being a school board member. So that's important. But you got to get into leadership. That's where it's at. They don't call everybody on the school board. They call the president. They don't talk to everybody on the school board. They talk to the president. And those of you that campaigned on all this transparency stuff and you've got problems with Brenner and he's kind of going to be the guy that we're going to focus on. And

0: to get into leadership. You have to. Look into the Delphi technique for controlling meetings and forums. OMG, Baki was elected. Text messenger said, it's amazing to me how many people listen to the 1310 station. I've always used the FM ones or app when I'm on the road. Yeah. So just the weird little geeky radio stuff is that generally, there's a couple of things about the 1310 signal that makes it impactful. It's 5,000 watts directional. So it's 5,000 watts in each direction. So generally the AM, the 1310 AM signal has a much broader reach. The FM signals are 250 watts. In common vernacular term, they're pea shooters. They're citywide coverage, maybe a little more. The FCC tells you, and it's absolutely true, you get what you get out of them. Some days are better than others. Some days you're going to get big reach. Some days will be less. Some days you'll sit in your office and it'll be loud and proud on 107.9 or 103.3. And then some days you'll be like, my God, what is that? What's going on? How come we can't? What the hell? But that is just the FM part of the signal. As an AM, you want to be on the FM because that's where 80% of radio listeners are. They're on the FM. So having a presence on the FM matters. Generally, our listeners on 1310. I prefer the radio station on 1310, by the way. I like the old analog, grainy kind of sound. That's my jam. But generally that audience, and I certainly qualify here too, is just a little bit older. They like 1310. They don't have to worry about it. If I'm going to listen to it, it generally goes where I go. I travel with the radio station. I don't have to mess with the dial. I don't have to change a lot of things. It's just locked in and it's locked in. Right? So no, I get it. And on days like today, I find it interesting. If you think people aren't listening on the AM side of the dial, it's a day like today when you find out for sure. 1017 and 70. I'm Jared Thomas, in for Noah Chalaya on this, his critical thought program. Noah will return tomorrow. 1310, we are aware, is not working. We have an engineer, in root route, I guess, that is going to help us, to fix. I'm told, he experienced a weather delay, but should be here, quote, any minute, close quote. This has been something that, has my 2 days on the air here have sort of ruled, and a lot of questions about what happened, with our competition and canceling of their local radio morning shows and going to national radio shows. In part because I realize listeners are in and out, but it's, I don't really know what happened. I know what I've heard. I know what I've seen on the social medias. I have friends down there that lost their job. That's an awful part of this business. It happens in all business. So I'm not here to say, well, woe is radio, but, when we started consolidating radio stations in 1996, and you might remember the name Red McCombs, he and some business associates started something called Clear Channel and started buying radio stations like he was collecting Matchbox cars. And that happened because of the deregulation of 1996 in the Clinton administration at the time. The idea was to allow media conglomerates to not only own radio stations, but to own more of them and to also own television and newspaper at the time. Now, this is in the infancy stages of the internet. We had all been told what the internet was going to be. I don't know that anybody had this in their magic eight ball at the time, but it was in its infancy stages. So again, what you saw is you saw less. You saw less people owning more stuff. And for the short term, it was very, very profitable to do it that way. But what happened was sort of the cautionary tale at the time for those that thought that this was a bad idea was that it's going to consolidate opinions. It's going to make your media less than. Well, along comes eventually iHeart. I'm skipping over a whole bunch of time and a whole bunch of steps. But iHeart, right away when they launched their radio, when they launched their app, immediately started telling you to stop listening to the radio and start listening to their app. Radio, by the way, still dominates audio. You would expect a radio guy to say that to you, but it's absolutely true. Podcasting, yes, but just the consumption of audio has risen. But radio is still a big, big part of that. Radio creates the demand, digital captures it. So they work hand in hand very well together. So, but what happened, when I was at then Clear Channel, haven't been there since 2003, that group of radio stations downtown was thought to be a little bit of the cookie jar. Always did well, always made enough money, always sort of didn't have to worry about them. And I think they got by on that reputation for some time. I can tell you they lost two veteran sellers with about 70 years of radio experience. And that's very difficult. It's very difficult because replacing people like that it's a long game. It's a hard business. It's a long game. I'm guessing from atop, from what I understand on the timeline, really some of the highest people at iHeart didn't know that this latest group of riffing was going to happen until moments before it did. And so now you have what you have. So I don't say this proudly. I say it because it's true. We are what you have for local radio in Grand Forks, North Dakota. And while I suppose that can be looked at as an envious position, I think that we're all better if we have competition. And there was a long pause when I heard the news because I thought, man alive. I mean, people that have been doing this, what I know of, well over 100 years of institutional knowledge walked out of the doors. And not because they wanted to. And I believe, one of them was at a celebration of life for his father-in-law when he got the news. 10:22. It's 70. More of Critical Thought. No Chill Eyes program, guest hosted by me, JT, next on News Radio, 1310 KNOX, 107.9 and 103.3 FM. Yeah, I wish I knew why it did that. And then it does it again. And then you have no way to fix it. At least I don't know how to fix it. Perhaps that's on me. So here's what we'll do. We'll just talk to Alex Carminati's news that is coming up here. Here comes Big Bri. Big Bri's monitoring from afar because he knows he's got a rookie in here. And, so when I go to fire I hit the magic button, Big Bri. What happens is, I get a big old, nothing happens. Huh?
1: Get a zero, do you?
0: I get nothing.
1: All right. You taking a break here?
0: I would love to try, but when I hit the button.
1: Let's move this guy down here. I don't know why he's placed there.
0: Right there?
1: Yeah.
0: Now what?
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5: 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And at this point, our assumption is herbicide prices will go even lower next year. Anything can change between now and then. Just look at our world over the last 7 years with the ups and the downs. But as of right now, we're planning for some big drops next season. For example, don't be surprised if the Group 15s, including Zidua, Harness, and Outlook, are down 25%. Now, there are two ways to look at all the price decreases that are coming. Either you can spend less and get the same weed control, or you can spend the same as you did this year, up your rates, and have cleaner fields. Now, that will be up for you to decide next season. But for now, we're holding off on buying ag chem products as we expect many of the prices to go down once again. With today's Ag PhD Radio Update, I'm Darren Hefty.
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0: I'll learn how this stuff works just in time to step away from it again for 4 years. Text messenger says to 775-5559, I see that there's a call to boycott iHeart. Well, if only iHeart cared. Again, it sounds like if they cared about that kind of thing, they never would have done what they did. I'm not here to... It's hard to have this conversation from my point of view without trying to explain to you the woes of the business. It has changed when I got into it from 1993 to today. It's not even a business. If I'd have been standing there in 1993 and looking out the window and somebody had told me that this is what it's going to look like in 2026, yeah, I don't know what I would have done. I'm one of the lucky ones. That's absolutely true. But it's changed. It's gone are the days of playing CDs. Of course, technology has completely, like it has so many other businesses, completely revamped it. It's completely made it, it's hard not to say more profitable, because I'm guessing, if I'm writing paychecks for you know, 5 day parts as opposed to three, well, then of course that's cheaper. But it's just changed like so many other things. And, is it for the better? Yeah, I don't know. Is it? But if you want live and local content, 6A to 6B, you got to come to KNOX. And we still employ people that drive our streets. We still employ people that pay taxes here. We still, yep. I mean, those people are here. And we're hiring salespeople. So we're looking to try to continue to build this thing. And so that those things are, absolutely true. It's still a dynamic business. They're still, but when corporate America touches your town, and that's not normally the case, this is what you get. Yep. And again, we're aware of the dead air on 1310. I'm told that, an engineer is in the area. So that's an update. So it'll be a glorious day when all of this, comes again. Can't wait till 1310 is back on the air.
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11: There are new Minnesota laws that will start this Wednesday, July 1st. School districts across Minnesota are required to create a system that receives anonymous tips about potentially harmful activity on school property or involving students and staff. Police and county sheriffs will be required to notify a licensing board when a teacher is criminally charged with an offense that triggers a license denial or an offense that requires a person to register as a public offender. There will also be updates to state technology and a $46 million bonding bill for various state projects. A 53-year-old cyclist from Denmark suffered serious injuries when he was hit by a driver on U.S. Highway 2 northeast of Niagara in Grand Forks County. The cyclist was hit by a vehicle last Friday, and the driver fled the scene. The driver sideswiped him, and the cyclist was wearing a helmet. The cyclist was taken to All True Hospital by the Larimore Ambulance Service. The crash is being investigated, but authorities say they have a suspected vehicle. A Fargo man was seriously injured just after 2:30 a.m. Sunday morning after crashing into a traffic light. The 28-year-old man was traveling north on South University Drive at the intersection of 13th Avenue South when he drifted off the road and hit the traffic light. The North Dakota Highway Patrol says the man was not wearing a seatbelt, and an investigation's underway to determine if charges can be filed. For more news anytime, go online to KNOXradio.com or download the KNOX app. For KNOX News, I'm Alex Carminati.
0: All right, Alex, thank you. Another look at local news headlines will come our way here this morning at 11:02. Mark Ewens, news at the top, the bottom, and when it breaks right here on News Radio. 1310 KNOX, 107.9 and 103.3 FM. 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Let's have a look at that KNOX 5 day forecast. Showers, storms this afternoon, a high of 83, easterlies to 25, and we don't normally get a lot of easterly type winds in this area of the world, especially a 2.5 club wind out of the east. Normally makes for a miserable day. Evening storms tonight, then clearing with a low of 63, westerlies to 15. Tomorrow you wake up to mostly sunny skies. Sounds like the perfect day, right? High of 82. The warm weather's finally here. We're getting to the end of the June. Oh, but wait. Wind will have its say. Breezy and a high of 82. Wednesday brings afternoon showers and 85. Thursday, a few showers and 89. Friday, dry but hot with a high of 90. July 4th, looks like evening storms with a high of 88. Locally, heavy rains are likely. Right now, it is 70. Mark Ewens, it's his forecast. Blame him. It happens throughout the day. Severe weather information. It's also first, and it's all brought to you by Crary Real Estate, helping Grand Forks families find homes for over 30 years. I was reading, again, back to the laser focus that it takes to put this show together each day, this morning, how there's a massive heat warning now down in Minneapolis. I think it'd be a worthy exercise to go through a year and try to count how many days where you don't have any sort of anything from the National Weather Service. whether it's a red flag warning, whether it's a sprinkle warning, whether it's a high wind warning, whether it's whatever it is, it's weather terrorism. 10:34. 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

heard his voice is trash. But we're going to go see Guns N' Roses in the end of August. I realized a couple of years ago that if I don't get out and see these legends,

0: So very much looking forward to it. And again, I'm aware Axl doesn't quite sound like this anymore. .1038/70 rain in the area. I'm Jared Thomas, guest hosting for Noah Chalaya and his Critical Thought program. 775-5559. 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KNOX, hi, good morning. KNOX, hello.
1: Hello?
0: Yes, go ahead.
1: 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Is there a problem?
0: There is, yes. We're working on it.
1: Oh, okay. And what channel are you on now then?
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1: All right. Thank you.
0: Yes. Thank you. Have a great day. KNOX, hi. Good morning. Must have been the same question. Oh, text messenger says, you are back on. Tell me. Is it true, Martha? Is it true? Are we back on? KNOX, hi.
2: I can answer your question that you asked before we went to break. The answer to that is 0 days. If it's 75 and sunny, it's aggressively nice outside. So it's a beauty warning. But here's my dilemma. So when it really, really, really is ugly, sometimes they underdo it so they don't get people worked up. A good example would be I was down in South Dakota at a golf tournament, and my whole family, including extended family, was at my lake place. And Jen had texted me saying that there was a possibility of high winds. And I thought, well, I guess that'll kind of ruin your day. Well, their possibility of high winds was 110 miles an hour sustained winds, along with a massive tornado that took out almost 3 million trees in Beltrami County, including about $40,000 worth on my own property, blowing my driveway up like an atom bomb went through. I literally saw the video. My neighbor had it on his phone of the tornado blowing through my yard. Had I known that that was what they meant by high winds, I probably would have skipped golf that day and kept my family someplace where there's a dang basement.
0: Okay, so let me ask you this, though. So here's where I fall down on this, right? So you're golfing, and anybody that's listened to me for any length of time, I'm either getting a hard time about golfing, or I'm on the golf course, or if I'm calling into one of the shows, it's because I'm on my way to a golf course. All the things that I accept and gleefully take on as part of the bit, right? So that's all fine. But here's the thing. You can be out golfing, and you can have, and this happens routinely, Mark, and you know this, you can have 17 mile an hour winds out of the north, gusting to 33. Okay. So you're just out golfing. And you're shooting shots and you're doing the thing. And it never really occurs to you, or at least it doesn't to me. Boy, that's a gust of wind. Boy, it really seems to be picked up for right now. But you don't really, it doesn't change your life. You're just golfing. Likely poorly, because the higher the wind, generally the higher the score. But generally, you're just golfing. So here's where the disconnect is for yours truly. Okay. So now it's some random Saturday afternoon, and I got a high wind warning. Okay. Well, the high wind warning is sustained winds at about 20 miles an hour, gusting to 35. Well, what the hell? I just spent my morning golfing. There was no problem there, right? And then, hey, it hasn't rained in 3 days, so let's throw in a red flag warning. Now, scientists and meteorologists will get pissed at me because this is all based in their world in science. And they believe that what they're doing is a good thing for the citizens of whatever community they're trying to represent. What I'm simply saying is it's too frickin' much. If it's going to be windy and I'm a dumbass and I'm going to take a high profile vehicle down I-29 and I roll that some when I get to that river, when I get to that bridge over by Mayville and I topple over, you know whose fault that is? You're listening to him. That's my fault. Right?
2: In our case, it was my business partner.
0: So
2: our trailer got a bit of a beauty mark now.
0: Well, but at the end of the day, it takes all of Mark's thinking out. It's Mark thinking, man, I've got a mission critical thing I got to do today. I got to get that trailer down to Fargo, right? Again, another bit that I'm involved in. I got to get that thing down to Fargo. And you open up your app or you listen to the radio and you hear you and say, oh, high winds today. High winds. Okay. So you do a little more investigation. Whose decision is it if you're going to try to get that trailer down to Fargo today or not?
2: Well, it's yours.
0: It's yours.
2: I call you. I ask you.
0: Right.
2: That's nice about having your cell phone number. You can always get the Fargo report.
0: I just always, my complaint, and perhaps I'm a little overzealous about it continuously, is that it's just too much. And then we're paralyzed by it. That's the other part of it, right? You turn off the critical thinking part of your brain, and it just becomes, well, blah, blah, whatever meteorologist you trust said the following. Well, and then, you know, the other day my wife says it's high winds or something in South Dakota, and across the scroll at the bottom, I'm watching golf. So whatever station that is. And there's a red flag warning, a high wind warning, and there was one other, something that sand or dirt can do if it blows up too fast and too continuous. Whatever the hell that is, was all happening at the same time down in South Dakota. And so I looked at my wife and I said, look at this. Look at this. I mean, how you should just sit on your couch paralyzed and don't move. There's three warnings going on at the same time in South Dakota. Don't do anything. Don't breathe because you might start a fire. And I bloviate for effect a little bit, but it's like, how? I mean, it's supposed to be summer. We're supposed to be out enjoying this stuff. And the National Weather Service would have you not so careful with everything that you can't even move. And now down in Minneapolis, temps are going to get between 90 and 101. So, Mark, meteorologists are already out there. Make sure you hydrate. Don't stay outside too long. Make sure that, holy Hannah. I mean, my God already. Make it stop.
2: I like golfing in 90 plus. I feel like I do too. Ball further.
0: Well, you can. It's the one time a year the ball actually compresses in this godforsaken part of the world. So that's absolutely true. But
2: right when I hear that, I hear, which course should I call for a tee time? Not, I need to hunker down.
0: Well, that's, so you know what? If I, and again, this is, and I know people, that I know not everybody agrees with me. And so here I am being controversial on the radio again. But if I topple over because I didn't drink enough water, again, you know who's on that? You know whose fault that is? You're listening to him. That's on me.
2: There's this very interesting phenomenon not many people have heard about. If your body needs water, I do believe the medical term for that is thirsty. So then you should find some. It doesn't have to be rocket science. Little kids, maybe, you know, whatever.
0: Sure.
2: But if you're in your, you know, mid 40s or early 50s and you're in a location where you have access to water and you're dying of dehydration or heat stroke or something, that is a little bit ridiculous. If as long as there's water available, now, right? If you're out in the desert or something,
0: these are all real, and I'm not here to say these aren't real things and they're not real conditions, and because they absolutely are. Absolutely they are. But what I'm saying to you ultimately is that it is your responsibility to keep yourself hydrated. It's your responsibility to keep yourself cool. It's your responsibility to know if you're taking a high-profile vehicle down the interstate, if you should do that today or not. It's your responsibility to know that with rain in the area, if you should go golfing right now, I mean, I don't know what your tolerance for rain is. If there's any lightning in the area, that's on you to figure that out. I do not need somebody else to tell me what I should and should not be doing. I don't need it.
2: And let me add this too, Jared. Any vehicle with you in it is a high profile vehicle. Let's just face the fact. I mean,
0: you couldn't resist, could you?
2: Any vehicle.
0: Unbelievable. Have a good day. You too, buddy. Sir. Yeah, it was good talking to you. 775-5559, KNOX. Hi, good morning.
3: Hey, JT. So you've hit the ultimate problem statement in our society today. They don't want to make determinations based off the information they have. They want you to tell them exactly what they have to do and don't do. And that's why we have McDonald's cups with hot coffee warnings on them. That's why we've got all these stupid safety things out there. It's like, holy crap, man. But I'm going to correlate this into one of my favorite arena, politics. Doggone it. We sit there and we watch this foolish crap being put out. I'm going to use the GFEA as an example. Every time there's an election, they win the school board because they put out money and tell you which candidates to vote for. And every year, they're beat in the head with more spending, more lost revenue, and more requirements with less performance. So, yeah, you're crushing it. Applies everywhere.
0: Yeah. Thank you for the call, sir. I do appreciate it. I don't know. It's interesting. I sit with Noah twice a week. He comes in on Mondays and he comes in on Thursdays. And we talk about a show. And there's some coaching that goes on. And there's, you know, and the one thing that I've learned about Noah through the years is that he's not really Republican or Democrat. He's libertarian. And libertarians are like, just don't leave me alone. It's like, leave me the hell alone, right? Freedom above all else. And I respect that. That's not the point in bringing that up. But when it comes to, it just used to be 1,000 years ago, I worked at as in part-time radio. So this was the early 90s. And to sort of, because back then I didn't expect anybody to give, I don't expect that now either, but I didn't expect anybody to give me a job. I figured I'd have to earn it. So the way I did that back then is you start part-time and you take any shift that you can in radio with the hope that you'll work your way up and then one day you'll work into a full-time position, right? So I was working part-time at a plant here in town that made outdoor furniture. And I was what they call, opening myself up to more ha-ha fun and hilarity, from those of you with a quick wit and a lot of humor, I was what was called a sticker. So we took wood, frozen wood. We would lay it down. We'd put sticks in between it. And then we got paid by the piece. And the finished material would go into the kiln to be dried. So then you could take it and you could make wood out of it. So it'd come to you from various points of the U.S. by train, frozen. And then we would have to stick it so that it could go into kilns to be dried. Okay. Pretty simple process, right? Well, occasionally we would be between rail loads of wood. So we'd have to go inside and we'd have to work in what's called milling. Now, what was interesting about milling was the people in milling always wanted to wear gloves. So that makes, right? So you're hearing this and you're thinking, well, yeah, of course. So your milling would be you push it through a saw, you push the wood through a saw, somebody on the other end catches it, then that person on the other end catches it and stacks it. It's mind-numbing work. We had earplugs, we didn't have earbuds. In fact, I'm not even sure if they'd let you use some ear noise because I think you need to focus at least a little. So you're catching the wood and you're stacking it. But what would oftentimes perplex me was you'd have a glove and the glove would sort of come off the top of your fingers. So what do you suppose would happen if that saw caught that glove? You know what also goes into the saw? Your hand. So I'm not going to sit here and paint the picture like it was all the time, because that's not true. Once a month, once every couple of months, once every 6 weeks, you would hear a mind-curdling scream come from the various departments of this place. So one of the things that they would talk about in our safety training would be gloves. That makes sense, right? So you've got gloves. And they would encourage you to wear gloves. And because I've always kind of been this guy, I sort of stuck my hand in the air and I said, hey, so I think I would rather have a sliver than I would rather have lost one of my fingers in a saw. So my point of bringing that up to you is that that decision is mine. If I want my hands to be full of slivers, but dang it, I still get my hands, and I want to spend my nights and weekends picking wood out of my hands, that's my call. Now, the forecast, if this was JT's world, would be as follows. It's going to rain today, 83. Now, how's the wind? The wind's not going to affect my life. Is it going to affect your life? Okay, so it's going to affect your life. Easterlies are 25. Now you know. Rain tonight, then clearing. Tomorrow, sunny, 82. Wednesday, rain, 85. Thursday, 89. Friday, 90. I mean, if it's going to be dry, why do I have to mention that? It's just going to be dry. It's going to be 90. It's going to be hot. It's going to be warm. And then 4th of July, it's like a high of 88. Might rain at night. Right around fireworks time. Aw. So let's kill all your enthusiasm 5 days before the event. But again, it's not my world. And I'm telling you, I come back to the flood of 97. In this area of the world, the National Weather Service had a bad day. So we went the other direction. We went absolutely the other direction. We went from, yep, the dike is going to hold up to 54 feet or up to 60 feet, whatever it was. And we were sandbagging the tops of the dike. I was there. So I'm with you. A lot of you remember that. And so, and then it surpassed what they had thought, and they took the blame for it. But it's a moment in time. The city flooded. We've rebuilt. We've survived. Have we moved on? I don't think we have. Again, there is a conversation there about personal responsibility and where it lies in there for you and how you should address it. And really, you have to, at this day and age, you have to go and claim it. You have to go get it. You have to be somebody that says, no, these decisions are mine. Common sense has left the universe. Just you need to, I share this story. In fact, I think I shared it with Noah not that long ago. Interesting about my kid, 23 years old. So if I say to my child, hey, go to the fridge and grab me the milk. She'll open the refrigerator and she'll look inside and she won't see any milk. If I say, go to the refrigerator, open the door, on the top shelf, grab the milk and bring it to me, please. She'll do just that. Now, where does that come from? Is that parenting? Is that public school system? Is that just a change in how everything has evolved over time? I don't know. I don't know what it is. But we don't think for ourselves, any longer. How come the East Grand Forks mayor doesn't come on the radio like like Grand Forks. Yeah, when Mr. Gander was the mayor of East Grand Forks, he would come on once a month. The thought there wasn't quite as much going on in East Grand Forks as there is in Grand Forks. I'm sure Mark Olstead, I know Mark to be a stand-up dude. I'm sure he would be somebody that would be willing. I think he just needs to be invited. That's something I can certainly visit with Noah back. You're back on, but the volume is really low. Text messenger says they really want to get rid of AM. Yeah, I've heard that before too. Text messenger says I saw GNR in 2018. He sounded great. Now he sounds like Mickey Mouse. Yeah, again, I've seen some things online. I watched him not have a great experience with November Rain. But again, I'm here for it. I want to see it. Again, there's a whole band there. I know that, the GNR is without their lead singer is a much different experience. You're back and the cows in the barn are happy again, listening to KNOX on a fly straight AM radio hung from a nail with a chunk of wire. Keep the AM coming. That's great. I should make a sweeper out of that. That's fantastic. News from ABC. Alex Carminati. Chomping at the bit. Bring you all the latest in local news headlines. You know where your local news leader, in part because it doesn't appear the other guys took their ball and kind of went home. Which again breaks my cold, dying radio heart. At least what's left of it.
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5: This is a special report from ABC News. I'm Sherry Preston. The Supreme Court, in a ruling that expands presidential power, ruling that President Trump does have the power to hire and fire those serving in independent government agencies like the FCC and the FAA. However, in the case of Fed Governor Lisa Cook, the court said she can keep her job for now. ABC's Devin Dwyer with more.
6: What the Supreme Court said is the Fed is different. It rejected President Trump's attempt, at least for now, to remove a Democratic appointee, Lisa Cook, from the Fed. He's alleged that she committed mortgage fraud. He said that constitutes cause for her removal. The Supreme Court, in a decision by Justice John Roberts, said that isn't clear in this case, but for now she can stay on the job. The Fed is different. It's unique.
5: The High Court also refusing to hear an appeal in the $5 million sex abuse and defamation civil suit that writer E. Jean Carroll won against the president. This is ABC News. The nation's largest active wildfire has consumed more than 92,000 acres in southwest Utah. And says ABC's Jim Ryan, another fire burning about 200 miles away has taken the lives of three firefighters.
7: A solemn procession of emergency vehicles passes beneath an American flag flying from the ladder of a fire truck in Grand Junction, Colorado, to honor three federal wildland firefighters who died while responding to the Snyder Fire near the Colorado-Utah border. At the site of the largest fire, some good news.
8: The winds have calmed down, there's higher humidity, cooler temperatures, and so the fire's not moving as much.
7: Paige Panyuko of the Utah Forest Service says the Cottonwood Fire is approaching 100,000 acres. Jim Ryan, ABC News.
5: Europe's record heat has overwhelmed Paris mortuaries. The number of people dying has been growing. Public Health France says there were more than 1,200 deaths on Wednesday. There were 1,400 on Thursday and another 1,400 on Friday. And more death certificates are being counted. I'm Sherry Preston, ABC News.
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10: The frozen potato packaging plant that Agristo is building in Grand Forks will take 1 year longer to build. The plant was supposed to be finished by 2028, but is now expected to open in the fall of 2029. City Administrator Todd Phelan says this decision was deliberate, so the construction process is not rushed. The site is supposed to be 350 acres, and construction started last September. There'll be a groundbreaking ceremony for the plant on July 7th. The Grand Forks Police Department's looking for two young men who were caught on surveillance video stealing from a local dress shop. The owner of An Elegant Affair tells officers the suspects broke into the store overnight. The men are seen stealing cash, merchandise, and money from a donation jar that was for an employee who's being treated for cancer. Two pictures of the suspects can be seen on the local news page at KanoXradio.com. And anyone who recognizes them are asked to call 701-787-8000. All True Health System has announced its holiday hours for the 4th of July weekend. The Express Clinic at All True Professional Center will be open on Friday, July 3rd from 7 a.m. until 8 p.m. and Saturday, July 4th from 7 a.m. until 4 p.m. All True Hospital Outpatient Pharmacy will be open on Friday from 9 a.m. until 4 p.m. and Saturday from 11 a.m. until 4 p.m. All True's emergency departments and hospitals will remain open 24/7 during the holiday weekend. For KNOX News, I'm Alex Carminati.
0: All right, Alex, thank you. Another look at local news headlines comes our way here this morning at 11:30. 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Let's have a look at that KNOX 5-day forecast, shall we? Showers, storms this afternoon, a high of 83, easterlies to 25. Tonight, evening rain, then clearing, a low of 63, westerlies to 15. Tomorrow brings sunny, breezy, high of 82. Wednesday afternoon, showers and 85. Thursday, a few showers and 89. Friday, 90. Yeah, 4th of July is Saturday. Evening storms with a high of 88. Right now, and we've been stuck on it for a moment, it's 70. Mark Ewan's forecast throughout the day. Severe weather information, it's first, and it's all brought to you by Crary Real Estate, helping Grand Forks families find homes for over 30 years.

in the chat. Yeah, personal responsibility no longer matters. There's a safety net to do as I please because someone will take care of me. A response to that chat says, this seems to paint a pretty wide swath of people to think someone will take care of me. Personally, I think there are more people that know that no one will take care of me other than myself. Many families have struggled through the generations, and there isn't a safety net of family money for them to fall back on. If a person is not living under a rock these days, they know the government isn't going to bail them out. Okay, so that sort of covered a lot of ground in a response there. I think on the notion of personal responsibility, I don't know where that comes from. I don't know where, when we decided that somebody else is going to have to help us with this. But we're there, would be my professional take on it. To say that the government is going to bail you out, I think that there's plenty of people that would tell you there's evidence to the contrary. During COVID, the government did a lot of things to try to bail you out. The government did a lot of things to not only bail out business, but also to bail you out personally, in part because of what was going on and the fact that we're supposed to, remember, 2 weeks? Stay home? Yeah, we'll curb this thing. Just 2 weeks. 2 weeks of complete inconvenience. And what we learned was it's easy-ish to shut off the economy. You know what's difficult? Turning the economy back on. That's incredibly difficult. And I wouldn't recommend that we go back down that path ever again. But I don't think, and I do believe that it can be where you are in the country too. I believe middle America still believes, mostly, certainly there are exceptions, where you get up, you put your pants on, and you walk out the door and you put in a full day. And then the expectation on the back end of that is that I'm going to get paid something for that work. And I think that that's still how we go about it. I think that changes a little bit out on the coasts where things can be just a little bit more, they're going to give you a hand. Or the expectation is such that, or in the case of California, you're going to pay more. And you're going to keep paying more. And you're going to continue to pay more until they have just about half your pay. And in some cases, a little bit over half of your pay. Imagine. It's bad enough, right? But just imagine half. It's crazy. What is also interesting to me, social media, by and large, is poison. In fact, I was reading a story this morning how in Australia, they're thinking about taking the Facebooks, the TikToks, the X's. I mean, these different social media platforms, they have a law in Australia that says you can't have an account unless you're older than 16. But their complaint with some of these media groups, these social media groups, is that they're not doing enough to try to prevent 16-year-olds from having an account. They want to see lots of restrictions put in place, and the Facebooks of the world are just like, yeah, that's cute, but we're not doing that. Because they need to get their ads in front of as many humans as possible. Not bots, but humans, right? Okay. So, as I'm reading the story,

0: decided to bring some children into this world. And so then after that 38 seconds of glory is over, you've got a lifetime of responsibility that you've decided to take on. Not just 18 years, not just 25 years, not just going to get them through college, Clem, and then kick them to the curb. A lifetime. A lifetime of responsibility. Some of it is easier than others. But you're not just doing this nonsense for 18 years. You've taken on the responsibility. Because in a night of unfettered passion, you decided that this was a good idea. And there is no, with very rare exception, did you not make that conscious decision as an adult? Just, again. So when government doesn't bail you out, or when the government of Australia says, hey, no accounts until they're 16. Whoa. If I want my kid to have a Facebook account at 14, what the hell business is it of yours? It's not. I wouldn't recommend it. I think social media is poison. And to tie back to another topic, it was interesting to watch former NBA players who made 60, 70, 80, 90 million dollars. Apparently, they're doing podcasts all over the place talking about how, yeah, it's not a lot of money, and how basically 3, 4, 5 years out of retirement, they just can't maintain the lifestyles anymore that kind of paycheck brought. And so that's not a lot of money. And by the way, buy ads on my podcast because I got family to feed. Interesting. I mean, you can't figure out how to manage $100 million. That I don't know what to do for you there. There's people. There's literally people you can hire that will help you. Now, again, it's hard to talk about all this stuff in general terms because in general terms, there's always a case, right? My dad stole from me, or my third cousin twice removed stole from me, or whatever, right? KNOX, hi. Good morning. Thank you for calling Critical Thought with Noah Chalaya at 775-5559.
1: Well, speaking of the WNBA, I know you weren't really talking about that, but...
0: Wow, I love how you did that.
1: But you know, you mentioned it, so I'm just going to ask you a quick question because I've seen this a couple times. And you being a sports guy, you might have a thought about it. So was it last week or the week before, Caitlin Clark got taken down on that big personal fall where the lady basically cut off her airway with the neck, putting her down? And I don't, if I remember correctly, they didn't call it a fall right away. They didn't even really do anything about it. Then afterwards, when there was kind of a stink put up about it, they ended up, I think, suspending her for a game. And I'm not sure if they fined her or whatever. Now, correct me if I'm wrong, but cutting off somebody's airway would be considered a felony in like all 50 states, I think. So, you know, I guess the question is when are they going to start to maybe come down on some of this stuff? Because it really does seem like they're picking on one player in particular. Or do you not see it that way?
0: Well, so I believe there's credence to the following. Caitlin Clark is a white, straight woman who is very talented at the game of basketball. I think that there is some jealousy that exists from players that aren't white and straight who think that they are the reason why women's sports, in particular women's basketball, is reaching and has reached new levels of popularity. In other words, Caitlin's getting too much credit. She is getting all the credit for what they feel like the trail that they've blazed. Now, here's where the racism and the bias come in. So the racist aspect of this is, if you disagree with what I just said, you're a racist. If you agree that, yes, Caitlin Clark is benefiting from the work that other minority women did, well, then you're fine. So every chance they get to take a run at her, every chance that they get to punish her, every chance that they get to foul her hard or whatever, they take it. And they believe that that's

0: appropriate because she's the one that's in the wrong. I don't know how you come to any other conclusion than that. She has taken salaries from $70,000 to $80,000, and she is there, Michael Jordan. I don't believe that that's even up for debate. There are other great or good players in the NBA, WNBA, excuse me, but they don't move the needle like Caitlin Clark does. The question that I think we should ask ourselves is there any credence to that argument? Or is this just another situation where these women are behaving poorly because is it racism in reverse, or what we know of racism to be? Is it just racism in reverse? I don't know. It does seem, though, I don't see it the other way, or at least, and again, you got to be careful here too, right? Because the national media and how they give it to you, I don't see the national media giving it to me any other way. I don't see a white woman punching a black woman in the throat, right? I don't see that.
1: Well, let me ask, do you think if a white woman did that to, say, Angel Reese, do you think she would have been fined right away?
0: Sure. Yeah. If it happened the other way, then it's what we think of, and it's what we know of, and it's at that point it's bigger than the game of basketball. This is personal. Look at Caitlin Clark taking it out on Angel Reese. Right? That's what you would hear. That would be the narrative that would come. That would come out of the speakers from whoever the play-by-play person was, or whatever sports center or whatever it is you're watching the highlight on. That would be the narrative, and the talking heads and the Stephen A. Smiths and all these guys would be sitting around talking about how now the shoe's on the other foot. It's finally made its way to the WNBA. Can you believe that Caitlin Clark? It would be all of that. You're absolutely right. When it's on the other foot, though, I think the decision that they ask you to make as a fan, and I'm not saying you're a fan, but the collective view, as a fan of the WNBA, what you're being asked to decide is Caitlin Clark the villain that they think that she is? Or is it really, again, what we know to be reverse racism, racism in reverse?
1: Yeah, but you know, you can't be racist against a white person. You know, that's just the narrative we're supposed to be fed.
0: Yeah, sure. But I mean, again, I can't watching the WNBA is a little bit like watching maybe like a mid-level college men's team. And that might be just a little bit. It's basketball's pure. It's more pure. There's certainly athletes at that level. There's certainly a lot of great players. There really is. They're fundamentally sound. They know the game. I mean, all of that is true. And there's some women that are they're very athletic. Very athletic. All of that said, though, I don't know what they want. There's times when it feels like they're killing it because they can't get past their jealousy for Caitlin and what she's been able to do for the WNBA. But meanwhile, the three-time MVP is an extraordinarily talented black woman. I mean, she's phenomenal, right? So you have these two dynamics in play, but nobody deserves to be held to the ground by their throat. I watched a commentator say the other day that Caitlin Clark exaggerated that, and that the fine and suspension that came for the player shouldn't have come because Caitlin was, well, she was over the top in her reaction to being held down to the ground by her throat, somebody's fist in it. I thought, wow.
1: Well, obviously that person's never been held down by the throat.
0: Well, I feel like we're getting into an area here where you're going to want to be careful on the radio. I mean, if you've been held down by the throat, I'm not sure you want to talk about that here.
1: Yeah, well, no. Yeah, we won't go into that. So I'll leave it at that. Anyway, before we get way, way too personal. So, all right.
0: Thank you.
1: You have a good day.
0: Yeah, you. 775-5559 live at KDOX Radio. KNOX.com. KNOX, hi, good morning. Thank you for calling Critical Thought with Noah Chalaya.
2: Howdy, Jared. Good to hear you on the radio.
0: Oh, I would thank you. I appreciate it. It's good to be here.
2: Yeah. Oh, yeah, it's great. Good show. So the whole Caitlin Clark debacle, I just got to say one thing. The term reverse racism is a load of bull feathers, to be honest with you.
0: Sure.
2: And it was just invented to downplay racism against whites, which is a 100% real thing. People laugh when you say, oh, there's racism against whites. Well, I'll tell that to my cousin from South Africa who was brutally murdered by a gang of black criminals just for being white. It's totally real. And it's going to start happening in this country soon enough if we don't take it seriously. I think we should all buy a Caitlin Clark jersey and wear it around. If it pisses people off, let it. Just like wearing a Wang half hoodie, just let people get angry at it. You know, it's bothersome seeing people so hateful towards whites. It's like Caitlin Clark is really propping up the WNBA right now. It had no attention before for obvious reasons. You had people like Brittany Griner who hate our country, but they're making money off it at the same time. That stuff just gets me so damn angry.
0: Yeah. Thank you for the call. You know, I've talked about that. Of course, I've logged a lot of airtime in my life, but I'll say this, and it's just kind of a way to give you complete context to how I feel. Slavery is a horrendously awful time in American history. Okay, I don't think that's breaking news. There's much smarter people than I. So what I'm not capable of figuring out is, okay, what do we do about that? If you say you're sorry, that's not enough. If you say that, yep, it shouldn't happen, it's not enough. Money. Okay, but how much money? Millions, tens of millions, billions, trillions. Many people will say there's remnants of it that are still in our world and in our society, racism that is, and how we feel towards minorities, in particular black people. So how do you fix it? What's interesting is that it's white people who have been at the top, been at the top of the food chain for the beginning of time, trying to come up with ways to using my air quotes here, fix this. And I'm not sure that that's something that can be, I'm not sure something can be fixed. And I think that that's where it starts to diverge. So when you see something like Caitlin Clark, who seems to be a really great basketball player, and you see the attention go to her in a league that is primarily made up of black players, they don't like it. And so they take it, and it seems this way. They take it out on her. 775-5559 live at KNOXradio.com. KNOX, hi, good morning.
3: Let me just start with one question here for you, Jared. When did you become the de facto owner of the air quotes? Because everybody goes, I'm going to use JT's air quotes. When did you get to own that? That's my first question for you.
0: You know, Mark, when you're an innovator like I am, you know, when I'm a guy that, you know, just such a trendsetter, right? I mean, at first it was fashion, you know, then it was what I did on the air, you know, and there's a reverence, right? It's a little bit how, like, oftentimes, I mean, I hear this often. Who's better, JT or Rush Limbaugh? And, you know, those kinds of things are stuff that I've been battling for decades. I can't even finish it.
3: Okay, that was my first question. So when we talk about like the racism and stuff like that, I had an interesting conversation with our, you know, orchestra conductor down in with the South Dakota Symphony a couple of years ago. And we have a, we have something that we do with the orchestra down there. It's called the Lakota Music Project. And we've, for over a decade now, have partnered with and joined up with many of the tribal folks on the reservations out there to do like joint concerts with them and like try to, how do we in a very respectful way say, hey, we're equal standing on the stage together, whether they have come and brought some of their groups to play on stage with us, like, hey, let us show you how it should be. It's not that at all, trying to legitimately, you know, collaborate and stuff like that. And it takes a long time to build trust, to build a rapport with them, to build, you know, real bridges. And so we've got an excellent reputation to have built many inroads in here. So,
0: all right, caller 1111, you're breaking up. And I hope we didn't just move from one problem to another. I hope that was just your phone connection. I didn't have that with Packer Lady, so that was good. But just to finish the point that I was making, what's unclear to me at this point, and maybe it's my age, maybe it's all the things, and maybe the only way out, but if you don't like somebody, or if you don't like something that they're doing, or if you're jealous of somebody, I don't know how, if you feel like you were brought here under the guise of violence and restriction, how the answer to getting a better lot in life is more violence and more restriction. So regardless of the color of your skin, I'm not sure that the fix to any of this is by punishing others. And I don't know that we can't seem to get past that starting line. The starting line of, hey, we got to be able to like figure out a way to coexist and to be complementary of each other's skills and abilities, regardless of the color of your skin. Maybe a bit of a second grade explanation to things, but it would seem to me that that would be the way forward. Not, hey, she's white and she's good at basketball and she's bringing a lot of attention and popularity to our sports. Instead of taking that and growing the game by showing off your own talent and skill, you know what I'm going to do? Every chance I get, I'm going to drive my fist through her throat, and I'm going to hope that in some way, the rest of the world starts to see that, no, I'm the real star here, not her. It's 11:27. It's 71 now. Mark says rain. Storms, maybe. 83 today. Easterlies to 25. News with Alex Carminati is coming up next.
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14: Nearly a dozen Ward County businesses are under investigation for failing alcohol compliance checks held by the Ward County Sheriff's Department and the Surrey Police Department. Ward County Sheriff Robert Rhodes says there were underage people trying to purchase alcoholic beverages from participating establishments. The individuals presented their valid identification showing they were under 21 years old. 11 out of 19 establishments that were looked at sold or served alcohol to an underage individual. Businesses that failed the compliance check were referred to the Ward County State's Attorney's Office and the appropriate licensing authority. These businesses could face criminal sanctions. President Donald Trump will visit North Dakota this Wednesday when he participates in the dedication ceremony for the new Theodore Roosevelt Presidential Library in Medora. His trip to North Dakota will be the first time he flies on a new Qatari-gifted Air Force One plane. The new plane is a Boeing 747-8, and it's colored red, white, gold, and navy blue. It also has a presidential seal and an American flag on it. The aircraft is supposed to serve as a bridge between the older Boeing 747-200 models and two new planes that will not be ready to use until 2028. The Minnesota Police and Peace Officers Association is endorsing Republican State Representative Steve Gander's re-election bid. Gander represents House District 1B, and he was first elected to the position last year. He's the former mayor of East Grand Forks and has worked as an optometrist. For KNOX News, I'm Alex Carminati.
0: All right, Alex, thank you. Another look at local news headlines comes our way at 12:02. 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Let's have a look at that KNOX five-day forecast. Staff meteorologist Mark Ewens offers the following. Showers, storms this afternoon, 83, the high, easterlies to 25. Tonight, evening storms and clearing with a low of 63, westerlies to 15. As we get into tomorrow, mostly sunny skies, breezy with a high of 82. Wednesday brings afternoon showers in 85. Thursday, a few showers in 89. Friday, dry and 90. July 4th brings evening storms with a high of 88. Locally, heavy rain is likely. Right now it's 71. The radar looks like most of the rain that was in our area at least has moved to the east. Looks like there's some rain north and there's some rain south. We're in just this little bit of alleyway here where we're not seeing a lot of rain right this moment. Although, again, staff meteorologist Mark Ewens, heed the warning, showers and storms this afternoon. Mark Ewens forecast throughout today. 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
16: This is your sports vape summer forecast. Looking ahead, we're seeing temperatures in the 80s. 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

0: 1136, 71, rain, storms this afternoon, 83 is the high. I remain Jared Thomas, guest hosting for Noah Chalaya on his Critical Thought program. The information I have says Noah returns tomorrow. Twins baseball should permeate your airwaves this evening. 6:30 is the pregame, 7:10 they'll throw the first pitch. Text messenger writes to 775-5559. Unpopular opinion. What we don't know, I believe that's what we don't know, is the percentage of the workforce that will be replaced by AI. Let's assume 40% of the workforce is no longer needed. What do we do? Personal responsibility, question mark. We may need to consider universal basic income. I don't believe anybody would describe me as an internal optimist by any stretch of the imagination. What I would say to you is that what history, I think, has shown us, perhaps with some exception, is that you innovate or die. So the internet was going to come along and was going to wipe out millions of jobs. It likely did, but a million more jobs came about because of the internet. So, I mean, I think that tale is still being written, so to speak. 775-5559, live at KNOXradio.com. 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
1: Hey, do we have a little better connection now?
0: There it is. You don't sound like you're underwater trying to talk to me, so that's good.
1: As Ryan says, the every other word plan. So the point that I wanted to make earlier, by the way, universal basic income, I'll take things that are a bad idea for a thousand, Alex. But when it comes to the racism arguments, when it comes to talking about reparations, whether it's for Native Americans or Afro-Americans or Irish-Americans, whatever it is, what we have to come up against is the idea that some existential wrongs that have been committed, those things aren't things that can be undone and that can just be made right. And I think that we would be pretty pretentious as a society to say, okay, whatever the dollar amount that we're going to slap on this, okay, well, now it's all paid. So, you know, people that were taken from their homes unjustly, or they were, you know, raped, murdered, whatever, you know, all this. Well, here's a dollar amount that we're going to slap on this. Because I'll tell you, the instant that we do that, then what has to come into it is like, okay, this debt is paid. And you can't bring this up and use it as a club to hit me over the head with it again. But I don't think people actually want that. They always want to play the blame game and have a way to put people under their thumbs, good, bad, or indifferent. I mean, that's kind of the human condition. That's where we're at. And I think that to work on this, I mean, we can always talk about this like in macro terminology and say, well, all of this stuff has been done. It's a systemic thing. Foundationally, it's been wrong all these years. But you asked the question earlier, you know, you've struggled with, oh, how do I deal with this? Well, I think the answer is each one of us taking, you know, our own personal responsibility. How can I be the best, most caring human to the people around me and exhibit the love of Christ and give them that? I don't think there's anything that you or I or many people individually can do to maybe fix the macro problem, but we can do it on our own personal level. And that's really where I think this comes down to it. And to fix things like this, there has to be acknowledgement of what was wrong, but then there has to be forgiveness. And without that, I don't think these things will ever be over.
0: Thank you for the call. And I think that's one of the better, I think, synopsis. And the part that really hangs with me is the idea that, okay, so we pay a bunch of money, we being the collective we, not any particular race or whatever. We pay a bunch of money. Okay. Well, yeah, I think a lot of times in life, just in general, and generally things that happen in your life aren't this big, right? but acknowledging that you did something wrong, acknowledging that you mistreated somebody or a group of somebodies, is a way to start healing the processes, right? I think one of the things that I just, that it just blows my mind, it just blows my mind, is when you talk about systemic racism, and if you can't first acknowledge that it didn't exist, then we're still in the starting gates. Of course it existed. It exists. But we can't, like, getting your brain wrapped around that is the first step in going, whoa, geez, we shouldn't do that. I mean, in the 50s and 60s, we denied bank loans to black people because of the color of their skin. We have to acknowledge that that's bad. You know, I mean, so we put teachers in schools based on the area of town that they were in. I mean, it's just, it was subtle, but it was there. But again, we don't acknowledge that per se. And we're in Lily White, North Dakota, right? So at some level, I think, well, I'm not going to say I get it, because I haven't lived that life. I haven't walked in those shoes. But from what I've read and from what I've seen, I mean, there's some legitimacy to all of the hate. But where the legitimacy stops is that you can't, we got to stop with the answer to violence is more violence. That's not, again, maybe that's my age and maybe 22-year-old JT would have felt different, but that can't be they can't be the way forward. If it is, we'll never get out of this, ever get out of this. We can't do that. KNOX, hi, good morning. Thanks for calling the Critical Thought.
2: Yeah, Jared, just double dipping here. Interesting
0: sure.
2: topic, racism. It's a great Thanksgiving dinner topic, if you ask me. But
0: wow.
2: I'm about to drop some B-15 truth bombs that's going to make everybody's rear end pucker up in about 2.5 seconds, so I hope you're ready for that.
0: Let's go.
2: I don't look at black people as, oh, that's a black person. I look at them, oh, that's another human being. But here's the thing. When you look at the people that want reparations, those are the same people that will burn down their black city, burn down their black-owned businesses of their brothers and sisters and neighbors because some druggie got shot for resisting arrest. That's unacceptable. All right? We want to talk about reparations. Look at per capita the amount of black folks that are on welfare compared to white folks per capita. It's insanely higher. It's the highest group of people in the country, right? I'm not saying that to insult them. I'm just saying maybe they've gotten their reparations already. And it's not all black folks. But we have to address the serious problem with these urban cities and the amount of crime that goes on. If you take, I think, the top five cities, Chicago, Baltimore, Los Angeles, I think New York and Chicago, and you remove those from the crime statistics, we are one of the safest countries in the world. Without that, we're like in the top five for murders, right? Now, who occupies those cities? A high amount of black folks. It's not black folks committing the crime. It's not regular black folks. I work with a lot of black folks, and they're just regular folks, right? There's no need to distinguish them from white folks. They're the same, right? We all bleed red, but it's a culture at that point. So race isn't the issue. It is 100% a cultural problem. I mean, look at the media. Look at the rap music. Look at what's propagated, you know?
0: Hmm.
2: It's a terrible thing. And can the CIA be held responsible for some of this kind of stuff? Peddling crack into black neighborhoods? Sure. You know, propping up the welfare system so that a black woman will have multiple children with different fathers, and it'll be easier to identify the kids by their last name rather than their first name to collect a government check. That's a terrible thing. They weren't forced to do it, though. You know, we have to address the culture problem. It's not skin color. It's definitely culture. I mean, I'm going to get called racist for this, but I won't get called a liar, you know? So that's
0: so,
2: just my opinion.
0: So how does that culture start, or where did it start?
2: That's a good question. because you look at the civil rights movement, especially in the 60s, it was real respectable. I mean, folks were fighting hard just to be equal, which is, it's terrible that they had to do that, right? And I would say that a lot of this started maybe in the 80s, would you say, based on the, I mean, I wasn't alive then, but, you know, with the crack epidemic, I think is part of where it started, you know, but I'm not sure.
0: Well, okay. Thank you for the call. I think that a lot of what he's talking about, though, and I think the part that we sometimes miss is that because this experience, this democracy, this United States of America, this whole didn't start on equal footing, that one group was given more opportunity, one group was protected against some of the things that the other group had to deal with, one group was put on ships and brought over here, one group then, once they started to get footing and were emancipated, still had to deal with a bunch of BS, right? One group didn't. So the cultures come out of these different areas that, because some was desperation, some was, yeah, okay, well, I mean, in order to get the government money, I got to do X, Y, and Z. So that's what I'll do. Desperation? I'm not here to say, I'm just here to say that going forward, and in the particular case of Caitlin Clark, I think the way that it's viewed is you're walking in, let's just take it in reverse. Man, I mean, you feel uneasy talking about this stuff, right? But it's like Caitlin Clark walks in to their arena. And it's their opportunity because of what they think she represents. It's not right. It's not fair. It's all those things. But at the same time, when you're generations of generations and generations and generations and generations have been dealing with the same thing, and everywhere you turn, you can't get away from it. It just continues. And generations and generations and generations, and you're not given the same opportunities. You're not, and your perception is your reality. And so then you think you have this one thing, and then all of a sudden, boom, there she is. And now she's driving the lane. And look, I mean, I refereed enough basketball to know a foul is a foul. How hard or how light, it's just one foul. So I'm gonna take my crack at her. And it's the same one foul, whether my fist is in her throat or not. I mean, I think maybe if you think about it in some of those terms, you start to maybe understand it. The world's third or fourth best meteorologist is making his way into the studio. We'll find out what's coming up on his yet-to-win-an-award-winning program. That's coming up next here on Critical Thought. That's the cackle of one Mark Ewens. We'll check in with him next.
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8: 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Anything can change between now and then. 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
0: I believe this to be true about you.
13: What's that?
0: That you can't dance?
13: Not very well, no. I look like the white guy that's got electrocuted out on the dance floor.
0: Yeah, that's
13: about it.
0: Thanks for the visual. That's good stuff.
13: Do the funky chicken.
0: So many things go on in Louisiana.
13: Well, where do you think we get our entertainment?
0: So, severe storms likely. What does that mean?
13: Well, there has been a
0: 51% chance.
13: Yeah,
0: is that what you're saying?
13: 51%, that's likely.
0: I see.
13: You know, the really funny thing is I was actually working on the show sheet and was going to talk about some weather terrorism, and here you did a whole segment on it. So either we're in sync or there's really weird vibes going on. I don't know.
0: Yeah. Well, I mean, you more than anybody is aware of my frustration with the weather forecast.
13: Yeah.
0: And well, how it works.
13: We can scale that either way, depending on how you, you know.
0: Well,
13: I serve at the pleasure of the king.
0: No, I Wow. Brian's on vacation. Okay.
13: Whatever.
0: No, I mean,
13: but seriously,
0: it's, you won't get me to say, so if I say it's too much and somebody dies, then it's, well, I mean, if little Ricky would have known that there was 40 mile an hour winds, he wouldn't have driven his high profile vehicle down the highway and blown off the bridge and died. So that's, in some way, the National Weather Service feels like that's their fault, right?
13: Yes and no. The quintessential issue has been the lawsuits that have risen over the years people unable to use universal sagacity, also known as common sense. I don't get to use that very often. But common sense okay, it's windy, I can't see a quarter of a mile because of the snow, I can still make Fargo.
0: Right.
13: And then I end up in a ditch at Hillsborough, and they have to come and rescue me and spend tens of thousands of dollars and risk other people. All of a sudden, it's my fault. Well, yeah, actually it is.
0: It is your fault.
13: It is your fault. So,
0: but again, we stop saying that.
13: Right. But the litigious nature that runs in the background.
0: So I would assume that the National Weather Service has a fair amount of very talented lawyers on staff and likely on retainer.
13: Yeah, the DOC has an entire suite of lawyers because they're under commerce.
0: Take on the position of bring it on.
13: Right.
0: If this is how we're going to live, then this is how we're going to live. If you can't see across the street, but you still decide that you're going to get in your vehicle and you're going to run an errand, or you're going to drive someplace, and we find you 4 days later when it's thawed out and you're frozen and you're dead, buddy, I don't know what I can do to help you. And then, you know, I'm reading all this stuff about AI, too. We're creating false tornadoes in the Belcourt area, and we're doing all this other nonsense.
13: Yeah.
0: I mean, it sounds like the National Weather Service can't get away from it. Doesn't matter what they do.
13: No, they can't, because they're run behind the Weather Service. Well, the federal government as a whole is always reactive. They're not proactive. And that's the challenge with the whole federal government, is that they react to the situation. And when they tend to be proactive, they usually go the wrong direction, make things worse.
0: Yeah.
13: Well, so that's my experience after, 42 years of watching how the sausage is made, to use the expression.
0: Yeah.
13: And being involved. You mentioned 97. You know, that's a classic example, which actually is used nationwide in emergency management, of how a citizenry responded to products. And that was one of the biggest changes of messaging that came out of 97 for the Weather Service as a whole. So to know that we're part of a benchmark movement is just really...
0: It's something, isn't it?
13: Yeah, sends it.
0: But I know that you're not a big weather app guy, because why would you be when you can look at a radar and make your own determinations?
13: Well,
0: but I would... I always think it's interesting. For like the past, I'm going to say 2 weeks, there's maybe been a day or two where there hasn't been rain in the forecast. And when you go into the app and you look at the precipitation...
13: Yeah.
0: 10%.
13: And it hasn't rained.
0: 15%.
13: Yeah.
0: 35%. And right. I wouldn't call what I've witnessed rain.
13: No.
0: And I've been out in a lot of it. It's just nuisance precip falling from the heavens.
13: Yeah. This weekend was the best rain we've had in quite some time, at least locally.
0: Yeah.
13: Yeah.
0: No. So, Mark Ewens, he'll stumble through an afternoon.
5: Bye-bye.
0: And he'll be here for you. Noah Chalai returns tomorrow. Twins baseball tonight. 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
15: ABC News, I'm Mike Dubusky. A mix of decisions from the Supreme Court this morning, ruling against President Trump's attempt to fire Fed Governor Lisa Cook, but also saying the president does have the ability to fire heads of independent agencies like the FTC. Meanwhile, the court has also upheld state laws allowing late-arriving mail-in ballots to be counted if they're postmarked by Election Day. It marks a loss for the Trump administration.
16: It is a victory, though, for voters and for the states who have provisions that include these grace periods. A number of states have those provisions. It has certainly been a major issue so far in the midterm elections and the primaries already, as you've seen in California. This is a ruling that says that the congressional statutes that refer to Election Day refer, in essence, to the casting of those ballots rather than the receiving of those ballots.
15: ABC News legal contributor James Sample. President Trump now says Iran has requested peace talks in Doha, Qatar this week. This is ABC News. About 3 million fewer Americans are on affordable health care insurance plans this year as compared to last year.
5: Democrats shut the government down trying to get Republicans to approve a continuation of federal subsidies for Obamacare recipients, but it didn't work. Now the Health and Human Services Department is showing a 13% reduction in those on ACA plans in 2026 versus 2025. The decrease believed because millions of people, many of them gig workers who aren't offered insurance through an employer, are either unwilling or unable to pay the much higher premiums. Sherry Preston, ABC News.
15: If you live in California, you won't have to turn down the volume for some ads while you're streaming content. Streaming services in that state are now banned from showing ads louder than the original video content. The new law takes effect on Wednesday and only applies to California for right now. Those streamers may make the change more broadly. I'm Mike Dubusky, ABC News.
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17: A 67-year-old from Minot has died in a plane crash near Hazen and Mercer County. The North Dakota Highway Patrol says a 1960 Piper airplane took off from Mercer County Regional Airport on Sunday at around 1:45 p.m. The aircraft was then seen trying to return to the runway, but it lost altitude and crashed into the ground. The National Transportation Safety Board is investigating the crash. The Cass County Sheriff's Office is warning rural residents about a black bear that was spotted in two areas. The bear has been seen in both Harwood and Amenia. Authorities don't know if it's the same animal, but residents are urged to be aware of their surroundings, especially during the summer months when children are outside more often. Parents are encouraged to talk with their children about what to do if they see a bear. Children should tell an adult immediately and to stay away from the animal. The U.S. Department of Justice is suing Minnesota over its refusal to provide SNAP data to the U.S. Department of Agriculture. Federal officials say the information is needed to verify eligibility and detect fraud in the food assistance program. The Justice Department says Minnesota has repeatedly declined requests for the data over the past year. Agriculture Secretary Brooke Rollins says the Trump administration will take legal action against states that fail to comply with federal law. This look at news is brought to you by Grand Cities Monument. For KNOX News, I'm Alex Carminati.
13: Our next update from the KNOX newsroom from Alex Carminati will come at 12:30. 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

0: 1204 coming up on 1205. It is time now for the KNOX Crary Real Estate 5-day forecast. Severe storms are likely. As a matter of fact, they've had a couple down there in the Park Rapids, Nevis, kind of southwest towards Fergus Falls. That area's had quite the busy morning down there. As we go through the course of the day today, showers and storms in the afternoon, a high of 83, easterly winds to 25. Evening storms then clearing tonight, 63 for a low, westerlies to 15. Mostly sunny and a breezy 82 on Tuesday. Wednesday, some afternoon showers and a high of 85. Thursday, a few showers, 89. Friday, dry and 90. And right now, the 4th of July, well, of course, evening thunderstorms. What else is new? It's time for the fireworks display and a high of 85 to 90 degrees. Locally, heavy rains are possible. Weather throughout the hour, my forecast, severe weather information first, all brought to you by Crary Real Estate, helping Grand Forks families find home for over 30 years. Let's see. Currently outside the KNOX studios, that last report, it is 72 degrees with an east wind at 23 miles an hour. 775-5559. Caller, you're on with Mark. Go ahead, please.
1: Yeah, howdy, Mark. It's Grandpa Weather in the studio early.
0: Well, a little early. Yeah, I've been covering Ryan's shift while he's taking a little, taking a Cunningham, I think they used to call it.
1: Yeah, taking a Cunningham.
0: No, so much deserved time off. I mean, there's a lot of stuff that he does in the background where he's a busy, busy man. So taking a little time to be with family, that is absolutely crucial.
1: Yeah, that's for sure. He wears a lot of hats around there.
0: Oh,
1: but
0: yeah.
1: That's interesting, that deal in California. They're limiting the volume for advertisements.
0: You know, the whole thing of noise pollution has been an issue. I presume you're talking about literally the audio volume.
1: Yeah. I know I'm going to be switching my VPN to California when I'm on streaming services, but you want to know a fun life hack?
0: What's that?
1: So if you're watching YouTube, right, and you switch your VPN to, I had to Google it to check. I know Albania is one of them, but if you switch your VPN to Albania, Moldova, or Myanmar, you will have zero YouTube ads.
0: That's actually a pretty clever hack.
1: Huh. It does work. It does. I don't know how many folks out there have a VPN or use one, but it's really handy for stuff like that because it's nothing more frustrating when you're trying to watch, let's say, like a 2-hour-long documentary or something on YouTube, mm-hmm. and you keep getting ads every 10 minutes. So you switch your VPN to one of those countries, boom, zero ads, not one.
0: I never thought of that. Yeah. And in today's world, just about anybody can do it quite easily. Even an old guy like me could figure it out.
1: Yeah, the NordVPN is a good one. I pay for it. It's like $120 a month, but it's worth it. And then people say, well, why don't you just pay for YouTube Premium? I don't think they need any more of my money, Mark.
0: No, they've got enough stuff. No, you talk about, and I mean, we can ping on all the different AI engines that are out there. I had posted to my social media page a graphic. I had asked Google Gemini 3.5 in pro mode to generate a map of Grand Forks County and Western Polk County and place the major roads, the cities. It's horrible. It is absolutely how bad the map is. It got Grand Forks and East Grand Forks kind of in the right place, but it had like two or three Mackinacs. It had cities just in the wrong places. The roads were all goofy. It was absolutely terrible. So it was kind of a proof of concept about how bad it can be if you don't know what you're looking at.
1: Yeah, 100%. I noticed that AI makes a lot of mistakes. And I don't like AI, but admittedly, I play with it once in a while just to kind of trip it up, you know? Like, I'll ask it a question that I know the answer to, mm-hmm. and oftentimes it'll give me the wrong answer. Like, let's say I think this is what I was asking it. I was asking it like socket sizes,
0: okay.
1: like for the bolts on like let's say it's a Chevy front differential. Let's say the main mounting bolts, right?
0: Sure.
1: And I asked it what the size was because I know the socket size on it. And it says, oh, it's this size. And I'm like, no, I was just working on one. I just tore one out and put one in, and this is the socket size. Oh, well, that's actually surprising. Thank you for the information. And I'm like, what a What a punk.
0: We're teaching it as it goes along. It's crowdsourced learning is what it is. Now,
1: I think it's a load of baloney that's just made to prop up a surveillance state in this country, but maybe that's my tinfoil hat on a little too tight.
0: Well, that's okay. Keep it screwed on tight because did you ever see the movie Enemy of the State? Gene Hackman and Will Smith?
1: Yeah, I think so.
0: Yeah, that's the one where he's basically being blamed for all sorts of stuff and they're after him, and Gene Hackman is the ubiquitous CIA or multi-letter agency guy who's trying to help him.

0: Okay, the gauntlet has been thrown.
1: The fire is lit, and I'm passing the torch on to the next caller. Thank you, Mark.
0: No, appreciate the call. Yeah, it is interesting. Yeah, the whole AI thing, which has become so ingrained within our everyday fiber, the way things are done. And that was going to kind of be one of the leadoff questions as I get going here on this first hour of the Ryan Cunningham Show. Mark Ewan's in with you early today and find out, how many of you have incorporated AI into decision making, whatever that might be in your world? If you're using it for a tool as a proof of method, I actually have been using a couple just as sanity checks, filters, as it were, for doing the forecast in the morning. I still go through all the jumps and the hoops and everything that I have learned over the last almost 50 years of doing this job, but I still do look at the AI sometimes just to see if it comes up with something that maybe I haven't considered. So there are lots of different opportunities to use it. It's got a long way to go. So let's see, 77.5, 55, 59. Enemy of the State is an awesome movie. Yeah, so if you can find it on a streaming service, watch it. You will probably be surprised at how prescient that movie was. So AI, starting off with a little bit of AI talk here, since it's become so mainstream, built into everything, I use it simply as a backstop to give me maybe an alternate view of what the weather is. Now, JT, I wanted to talk a little bit about the weather terrorism thing, because he did strike upon an important point of how our government works as well. 775-5559, you're with Mark. Go ahead, please.
2: Hey, Mark, how you doing?
0: I'm doing well. What's up?
2: I've played around a little bit with some AI, and as an old man dude at 64, I'm learning about crypto. So the more and more I learn, I listen to Noah as he speaks about crypto, and I want to kind of get a little more educated. So one thing that I've learned, and I challenge you to check me on this, but I've been following this coin called XRP and the company Ripple, as they've gone to court and they've won their court battles. But XRP as a coin is going global, and if you look at what the East is doing with it now, I scratch my head in wonderment at why our media isn't reporting about it. But with regards to AI, I've gone to Grok and I've asked Grok, will I be able to lease out my XRP coins in the future? And the answer is yes. And I struggle as an old man, dude, trying to comprehend how I have these binary digital things that have no value without power. But as you learn that XRP is, or Ripple is building the new rails to augment or take over our global SWIFT banking system, the way that you'll be able to lease your coins out is you'll own a piece of the foundation, and you'll be able to gain interest off of that just by holding the coins. So is it true? I'm to the point to where I continue to ask the AI even more stupid questions and explain how this will be able to be done. You know, just like the Asian guy I see holding a glass cup upside down, asking Gemini, can you tell me what's wrong with this glass? And Gemini says, there's nothing wrong with it. You can drink out of it, when in fact you can't. So as you're saying, yeah, there's some bad things to it. Yet inversely, if you look what people are talking about Elon Musk and his business, some are saying that he's more heavily reliant on AI, where ultimately he'll be able to teach it what it needs to know and won't have to hire them scientists anymore.
0: That, which is kind of a scary thought.
2: It is, but I mean, there's good and bad. So, like everything else, only fools run to their death. So you got to take your time and learn. You know, for me, I got scammed on some coin and lost about $2,000's worth. But I met some good people on X that have guided me, where ultimately I'm hoping that these coins that I'm buying at $1.10 a coin can maybe not turn into Bitcoin. I mean, I'd like to see that, but it's better to be the needy than the greedy. And even at $10 or $100 a coin, it's still something where, you know, for the listeners, if you're not involved in this, you may want to study. And for those that are involved, remember that

0: when you look at precious metals, they always have an X in front of the metal for gold, silver, platinum. And with this particular coin, they're linked. So I'm wondering if a digital currency backed by gold isn't going to be ultimately our new currency of the future, say in 5-10 years.
1: That's kind of creepy.
0: Well, credit cards, I mean, when you look at it today, our currency, 80% of our currency is digital through use of debit and credit cards. So, again, if you look at China, China does not use currency anymore. They don't even have ID cards. It's all on their phone.
1: It's coming.
0: Yeah, it's coming. Yeah.
1: All right. Well, that's interesting. I thank you for the call. I really have not delved into the Bitcoin as deeply as some have. I'm just kind of starting to look at it a little bit, only because it's first off, it seems to be the way of where we're headed. It's a little confusing to the old guy, but that's okay. I understand. I trust folks that are smarter than I. But the whole discussion that I want to start off with a little bit here as we get into this, the first hour or so of a KNOX, the Ryan Cunningham Show, Mark Ewens, good to be here today, is have you been experimenting in your business, or has your business been introducing AI, or have you been using AI a little bit in the background to go ahead and, as a search engine? I think most search engines have kind of ported over to AI in some sense anyway. And I'd be curious if your business or if you personally have been monkeying around with it. For me, it's a filter. It is able to take large amounts of information and supposedly, from what I understand, from at least the free available or the low end pay services like the Google Gemini. And there's a paid version that is a part of your Google account. And, for those of you who are wondering why I'm even messing with Google, all of my, like I've said in the past, all of my information is out there anyway. So there's not a whole lot of information that Google's going to steal that hasn't been released by the government on assault to begin with. So I'm just looking at using the Google Gemini as a kind of a backstop, a final filter as to the forecast that I produce every morning. And you heard the show this morning, you heard the big boss talking about weather terrorism. That's kind of the sidebar issue you get into, because with the severe weather threat, how do we describe that? And it was funny because it just so happens that I was working a little bit on the idea of how the Weather Service got to where it is, and I was going to do kind of a thumbnail view of weather terrorism, where we got to where we are today. So lots of stuff to talk about. And there's obviously a lot of other things going on in the world to talk about. The regional economy, talk about Grand Forks. We're already obviously into the road construction season. There are some big projects coming up. How do you deal with that? To the previous caller, why has not the Libertarian Party gained any greater popularity in the U.S.? Why are we so stuck on a system that people will fight over left and right and not really get that way any better? And so we'll talk a little bit about that. A lot of different things to talk about as we go through this. Mark Ewens on the Ryan Cunningham Show, early day for me to be here. And I'm happy to take your calls and your texts at 775-5559. So we're starting off the weather forecast. I want to talk a little bit about that and who relies on it on a daily basis as a part of their job. And do you use the Weather Service anymore? Or have you gone to a for-fee service, or are you paying, or perhaps you're using someone else for your weather information? So we'll talk a little bit about that as we move forward on this KNOX Ryan Cunningham Show. Mark Ewens, good to be with you today. Okay, now I see what...
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3: Markets talking Midwest weather. Good morning. You're listening to the American Ag Network. I'm Susan Littlefield. The heat wave in the Midwest is not necessarily a problem in many areas, thanks to somewhat sluggish crop development thus far and abundant rains recently. World Weather says that the soils are saturated down to 3 feet in parts of Missouri, southeastern Iowa, central Illinois, central and southern Indiana, and parts of Kentucky. Now, southern Indiana, Kentucky, and southeastern Illinois saw multiple inches of rain over the weekend, and that caused flooding. There was also rain hit in parts of South Dakota. Now, that said, the stretch of temperatures well into the 90s with warm overnight temps will feed some underlying concerns, as there's parts of western Corn Belt in particular that are already needing more rain. That includes Nebraska, parts of Missouri, and Kansas. Soybeans had the USDA announcing a flash export sale this morning, 136,000 metric tons, to an unknown destination for 26-27. 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
3: July corn 11 and a quarter lower, 401 and a half. December 430 and three quarters, down 10 and three quarters. July beans 11.10 and a half, down 15 and three quarters. November 11.41, down 15 and a quarter. Soybean meal for July 305, that's down 2. Oil July 70.46, down 84. Chicago wheat July 570 and three quarters, down 7.5. Kansas City July down 1.25, 609 and three quarters. Minneapolis has July 573 and a quarter, down 2.25. Live cattle for June down 65, 256.80. August 243.10, down 272. August feeders 367.25, down 260. September 364.92, down 275. July lean hogs 92.75, down 17. August 95.67, down 90. For the class 3 milk, we are looking at July 15.90. That's up 18. And August 16.56, up 9. 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

0: 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There's an app for that. Lots of different things, too, ways to get us. And nice to know that if there is some issues with the broadcast, you can still get us over the interwebs. I was listening to the shows this morning. So let's see. A texter says the two-party system is a brilliant psychological trap. You're violently enforced to enthusiastically choose between two corporate-owned sociopaths that will legally drain your blood for the next 4 years. George Carlin, he certainly is the philosopher who is in some ways missed. So weather, is weather important to your daily operations? That's kind of the question I wanted to start off with just a little bit on this KNOX Ryan Cunningham show. Mark Ewens, glad to be here. I know for my friends in the agricultural realm, of course, weather is pretty crucial, especially when it comes to precipitation. That's one of the main things that they are most interested in, especially amounts and how long it'll take for it to fall and then drying on the backside. Construction, someone else who we used to get regular calls when the weather service was down in Fargo. We used to get regular phone calls from construction companies that were about doing their business. And so it was, because at the time, the weather service was pretty much the only game in town. This predates the days of a lot of the private sector businesses that have gone public. And so the question is, how much does weather figure into your business? And are you using a weather app? Have you subscribed to a service? I'm just curious at 775-5559. If weather is an important part of your business decision through the course of the day, where are you getting the information from? And yeah, AI is kind of a sidebar issue because AI is involved in anything, pretty much everything. The European Center for Medium Range Forecasting, the American GFS, the Canadian GEM. There are pretty much AI versions of all of the weather models are now available. And they are, I won't say markedly better, but they are an improvement. And at this point, from what I understand, the AI models in weather forecasting really aren't much more than a sophisticated filter to find better matches of previous initial weather conditions to come up with a forecast. So AI is an important part of your job, and is your business using it on a regular basis? Advertising, I am told that advertising has begun to use artificial intelligence on a pretty regular basis as well. 775-5559. Just curious if it's become a part of your world. A text to 775-5559 says, I believe that AI will eventually rot the human mind. Well, one could argue to a degree it may have done so already, but I believe what's the old expression? Forewarned is forearmed. And so that's why I'd like to have the discussion, because if you understand that AI, especially as it's available to most people right now, is still somewhat in its infancy, is it going to get better? Is it going to be something that is going to eventually, as some folks would like to believe, maybe take over the whole weather and business universe? I'm just curious if AI is a part of your world at 775-5559. Mark? Run a lawn care business, so I start my day tuning to 1310 at 6:22 in the morning and again at 7:22 to get your forecast. I run two apps, follow your business on Facebook and watch Hutch Johnson on YouTube. It helps me plan my week and day-to-day operations. And it's good to see that Hutch, and thank you, Texter, by the way, I appreciate that. And it's good to see that that Hutch has landed the way he has, because He's kind of made some bounces, as it were, in recent years, and he's actually a really good forecaster. I've gotten to know all of the other private sector folks. John Wheeler, who recently retired, moved into kind of enjoying life. John's really kind of stepped back from the weather world and taken some time to be with his wife and follow some other hobbies. You know, John Wheeler's quite the arborist, actually. They've got flowers and gardening and things like that. He's used his weather knowledge to go ahead and learn how to do that. So weather forecasting, talking a little bit about that, and artificial intelligence, is it a part of your business model? I'm just curious as we get into this, the first hour of the Ryan Cunningham Show. Mark Ewens in with you a little early today. Coming up on the bottom of the hour here, which we will get an update from the KNOX newsroom in just mere moments. But we're talking a little bit about the weather, a little bit about that, because it does affect all of our daily lives. So Mr. Carminati is standing by. Let's get across the hallway and get an update now.
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2: Nearly a dozen Ward County businesses are under investigation for failing alcohol compliance checks held by the Ward County Sheriff's Department and the Surrey Police Department. Ward County Sheriff Robert Rhodes says there were underage people trying to purchase alcoholic beverages from participating establishments. The individuals presented their valid identification showing they were under 21 years old. 11 out of 19 establishments that were looked at sold or served alcohol to an underage individual. Businesses that failed the compliance check were referred to the Ward County State's Attorney's Office and the appropriate licensing authority. These businesses could face criminal sanctions. A 67-year-old from Minot has died in a plane crash near Hazen and Mercer County. The North Dakota Highway Patrol says a 1960 Piper airplane took off from Mercer County Regional Airport on Sunday at around 1:45 p.m. The aircraft was then seen trying to return to the runway, but it lost altitude and crashed into the ground. The National Transportation Safety Board is investigating the crash. Two people have died from a head-on crash in northern Minnesota. The Minnesota State Patrol says two vehicles collided on Highway 169 just south of Grand Rapids on Sunday at 12:30 p.m. 24-year-old McKenna Christensen of Luck, Wisconsin, and 83-year-old Carol Wiss of Grand Rapids both died at the scene. Authorities say both women were wearing seatbelts and alcohol was not involved. The crash remains under investigation by the Minnesota State Patrol. For KNOX News, I'm Alex Carminati.
0: Our next update from the KNOX newsroom and Alex Carminati will come at 1:02. News, the top, the bottom, and when it breaks on News Radio 1310 KNOX. At 12:32, it is time now for the KNOX Query Real Estate 5-day forecast. Severe storms are likely. In fact, the Southern Valley's been beat up a little bit. Way south, we may get some opportunity as well if the skies clear off enough. As we go through the course of the day, showers, thunderstorms will be developing this afternoon. There's actually a decent little shower that's just developed not too long ago down in the Hope, North Dakota area, kind of headed towards the northeast. So that may be the beginning of our showers and thunderstorms. 83 is what I'm expecting for high, with easterly winds to 25. Evening storms tonight, then clearing skies down to 63 for a low, westerlies to 15. Mostly sunny and a breezy 82 on Tuesday. Wednesday afternoon showers and 85. A few showers and 89 for Thursday. Friday dry and 90. Right now the 4th of July outlook calls for some evening storms with highs of 85 to 90. So locally heavy rains have been occurring and are certainly possible. Weather throughout the hour, my forecast, severe weather information first, all brought to you by Crary Real Estate, helping Grand Forks families find home for over 30 years. Let's see here. It says 73 degrees outside the KNOX studios right now with an east wind gusting to 22 miles per hour. So does weather feature as an important part of your business? And if so, are you using a private sector entity? Do you look at the National Weather Service? The weather enterprise is kind of what I'm talking about here as we get moving forward on this Ryan Cunningham show. Mark Ewens, good to be with you on what could very well be a stormy Monday evening.
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0: Welcome back to the Ryan Cunningham Show. Mark Ewan's with you on this Monday, the 29th of June. Boy, hard to believe we've already gotten the first the first month of the summer season out of the way. Talking a little bit about weather, following up on the conversation earlier in the morning when Jared was talking about, well, you know, he likes to talk about weather terrorism, but it really has become a very important point of context when we talk about weather and how it's become so much a part of the business world and how we do so many things now in our world that's tied to weather. And so the question is, what weather app or what weather entity do you use? Just curious at 775-5559. If there's a particular weather app that you use, I'd like to talk to you about that and find out if you've had some success with it, or if you're using AI as well, because AI has become such an important part of weather forecasting too. 775-5559, some text to get to. I listen to the Weather Channel, which has been remarkably accurate for me. Well, there you go. They certainly got better as well. When they first kind of came on the scene, the Weather Channel, what was his name? The Chicago TV meteorologist who had kind of started the whole Weather Channel thing, and then he ended up getting bought out and kind of kicked off. But they were really just designed to be a general forecast process, and they had been born out of the Chicago area, and they've since taken over. So they are the ones who I call, we want to talk about weather terrorism. I'd say the Weather Channel really is kind of the major entity that started the whole takeover of the weather service, because they looked at the weather service and said, you know, you can get all this information for free that you've already paid for with your tax dollars, or we can sell you a forecast, which is basically the same thing as the weather service, maybe with a little more specificity built in. And, you know, you'll have the same information that we were giving you from the weather service, but you will have paid us some money. So they took a rather smart business option and really made a huge national business out of it. And they were the first of many, because there are a lot of different entities, and there were quite a few private sector meteorological companies that were around to begin with long before the Weather Channel became a thing. And they were mainly oriented around private weather industry needs and aviation. That was the big one. So 775-5559, I'm curious, weather, is it a big part of your business, and are you using a private sector entity? I'm also looking at the National Weather Service because they are talking about storms developing across the region here in the Northern Valley later in the day. If we can get enough sunshine, and if that does happen, we might end up having a little bit of severe weather across the region. There's already been a fair amount of severe weather in the Southern Valley this morning. So weather, is it an important part of your job? And if so, what service or how do you get your weather forecast? That's what I'm curious about. 775-5559, you're with Mark. Go ahead, please.
1: Say, last week you had a guy called in, was wondering whatever happened to the jet stream forecast. It's on the national, on the Weather Channel quite regularly.
0: Yeah, it hasn't gone anywhere. It's still, and yeah, you're right, the Weather Channel is really good about getting some of that quote-unquote older weather features that we used to talk about. So they do a great service in that realm. You're absolutely right.
1: Yeah, you're just wondering why it's not on on the TV we have here, you know, ABC, CBS, NBC. It's on the Weather Channel. Thank you.
0: Yeah, no, appreciate the call. You're right. And the old style forecasting, follow the weather by the jet stream, it does work. 775-5559, you're with Mark. Go ahead, please.
2: Hey, Mark, this is a little bit off topic, but what is wrong with you guys' signal? I know you're blank yesterday, and now it's really bad.
0: Well, I will make sure that the word gets passed up to the front office. I know they did have some problems, so they're probably still, and this is a pure wag on my part, there's probably still some calibration processes going on to get the thing back up. But I'll let them know that that the signal's not 100% yet.
2: Okay, thank you.
0: No, thank you. There were problems, obviously, earlier in the day, and it happens. You know, anything electronic can occasionally burp, but they're working on it. So if you're having a problem, be patient. 775-5559. You're with Mark. Go ahead, please.
3: Yes, good afternoon, Mark. My question for you is, Commissioner, you're asking about weather apps
0: right.
3: on there. And I know KVLY has very nice weather radar,
0: mm-hmm.
3: but I like using that. I like using the National Weather Service at Grand Forks for Grand Forks forecast. But if you type in, like, KVLY, for instance, ask your location, Grand Forks, whatever, you put in Devil's Lake, you put in Bismarck, and put in Tacoma, Washington, I know they're not forecasting for there, but if you put it like Tacoma, Washington, and gives you the forecast, where are they getting that information from?
0: Well, there's a couple of different, I'm not 100% sure. They could be running their own particular computer model to make that forecast, or they could be synthesizing the Weather Service's forecast. That's why they won't always look identical.
3: Okay.
0: No, that.
3: Okay, I didn't know how accurate it was if you were putting in somewhere else outside the area, if it was even close or what. So,
0: well, if you're going to the I appreciate the call. If you're going to the Weather Service and you click on another site, for example, since there are 120 Weather Service offices around the country, each one that makes a specific forecast for a relatively small geographic area. So if you click on the National Weather Service map, if you're using it, and you click on Tacoma, it will pull the forecast data from the National Weather Service office there. So they do use the local data. Private sector entities often tie into that simply because the National Weather Service is kind of still the big boss when it comes to warnings. Now, when we talk about warnings, too, the Weather Service is the only entity that is still technically, legally, theoretically responsible for issuing warnings. That doesn't mean that a Weather Channel or a Dewey Berquist or a Mark Ewens or anybody else can't say that there's a warning in effect. It becomes a litigious issue, a legal issue. And that's why the Weather Service tends to have the responsibility for issuing warnings, because it flies both ways. If I fail to give you a warning, suppose I start telling people that, here, listen to Mark Ewens, I will give you all the warnings you need for severe weather, and I miss something, because of the way society has shifted and the weather industry has changed, I open myself up to be sued. So it's just interesting. So a lot of private entities, they're a little cautious in the way that they issue their quote-unquote warnings, because they don't want to get busted. So where do you get your weather information? That's the question at 775-5559. I use NOAA and read the forecast discussions to help at work as an ATC. Well, of course. So you understand a lot of times the technical jargon that may be used within the area forecast discussion. The texter brings up a point. If you want to kind of learn a little about the inside jargon, NOAA has a very good page. You know, NOAA stands for the National Organization for the Advancement of Acronyms. Obviously not National Oceanic and Atmospheric Administration, but the National Weather Service and NOAA have been one of the largest generators of acronyms when it comes to federal service. And so if you wish to educate yourself on NOAA and the acronyms that come out of it, they actually have a pretty robust web page that you can find out all the different words and phrases that the Weather Service uses. I like that. But, yeah, people in air traffic controller, those who have been in aviation, yeah, usually have a pretty thorough education in weather because you fly in it. Starting to clear around Alvarado. A texter sends me a picture of the sun shining through the, looks like maybe a little bit of cirrus, and that's about it. And once we start to heat out, the atmosphere is extremely unstable. And so once we start to heat out, it may be the beginning of some strong storms. So I've actually was able to log into the Weather Service chat room that they put together for emergency management, and also for those of us in the media side of the house, so we can keep an idea of what is going on. And right now, they're not mentioning anything right around the Grand Cities area, but the chance for strong or severe thunderstorms certainly possible. So weather, talking a little bit about weather terrorism, in the sense of where do you get your weather forecast from? And does it drive your business? I know a lot of people now use it because of their, I think of all the just one example, I'm not picking on a particular field, but one example would be all the lawn care services that have popped up. Do they use weather forecast to kind of schedule whether or not they're going to be busy that day or not? Aviation, most certainly. the people who do construction work outside are often very tied into the weather and what's the forecast process that you use. 775-5559, some texts to said number. Weather Underground for wind and future forecast and VNL for radar. Yeah, the beautiful thing about some of the other entities within our region, some of the other media folk, as it were, is they have really beefed up their external reach for the visual side of it, because that's it, like I say, there's money in them there, Weather Hills. Let's see. It's not related to my job, starts a text to 775-5559, but I highly depend on Canadian weather. To give the weather, including the wind chill. Thank you so much for doing that. Can-O-Wax weather. Oh, okay. It came out as Can-Wax. I presume you mean Can-O-Wax to get the weather, including wind chill. Oh, okay. Well, a talk to text there, texter. It came out as Can-Wax. 775-5559. I get my weather information from Mark. Well, I appreciate that. Let's see. Only weather people suck at forecasting the weather. They almost always make it out worse than any other forecasters or what actually happened. You know, Texter, you touch upon something that's actually been kind of a real sore spot in my world as well, is because of the competition side of the house within certain markets and within certain demographics, there has been a rise to a degree in trying to, well, like anything else, sensationalize the weather. And that, unfortunately, leads people into getting bad information and bad forecasts. Reputable weather people typically won't do that, or, you know, it sometimes gets to be a competition thing that gets to be problematic. And, you know, I call it the bastardization of meteorology, because it really has harmed those legitimate to the business that want to actually make the forecast as accurate as possible and give you, the listening audience, the best weather information. But the sensationalism that has followed the road down weather, that's become a real problem in the weather industry. Mark Ewens with you on this, the Ryan Cunningham Show, talking a little bit about weather. Looking at an update from the National Weather Service here in Grand Forks, and they're talking about the risk for severe weather across the region will continue. The one drawback, of course, is that we're still a little overcast, but as the skies begin to clear and the temperature begins to rise, that will set the stage for the potential for severe weather across the region. Should that happen through the course of the day today and into the overnight, we'll certainly keep you abreast as to what's going on in the local area for severe weather risk. But as long as we stay overcast and the temperature stays fairly clear, we'll have to keep an eye on it. But there is one little thunderstorm that's gained a little intensity not too far to the south and west of us. Looking at the radar update, kind of between Findlay and Hope, about halfway, and then just back to the southwest near Hannaford. That's where there's a developing thunderstorm that we'll keep an eye on. No warning on that storm as it's developing, but it's in an area where the sky is starting to clear, and so we might get a little severe weather later in the day. If so, we'll keep you up to date. Mark Ewens with you, just asking the simple question, where you get your weather information from, and are you in a business that weather information is critical? And have you found that over the years, the change in weather information, its accuracy, the kind of splash that has gone with being in weather, if it's something that gets in the way of actually getting regular forecasts. A texter to 775-5559, as being in the snow and landscape industry, everything we do revolve around the weather, and was very confused this morning when VNL said it's going to rain today, DAY said it's going to rain again, and then JT says Mark Ewan's forecast says showers this afternoon. Hard to plan your day when you work outside. You know, once again, a valid point because of the verbs and nouns that we use when it comes to the way that we forecast the weather. And I know that those, and I've met all the TV meteorologists in the local area. We usually have a once or twice a year meeting with the emergency management community. I say the weather industry gets together, typically down in Fargo, just because that's where the majority of the meteorologists are currently located. And we'll talk about these things. We'll talk about the very item you just brought up, Texter, because everybody has a slightly different way of presenting the weather. And so from the standpoint of weather forecasting, obviously, if there's something that perhaps you're not understanding with the forecast, you can go ahead and call 775-5559 or shoot me a text at the same number. And, you know, we're always about making sure that the information that we provide is simple and accurate and timely. It gets to be a challenge. I know when I say, like, for example, showers and storms afternoon, having a time frame to put in that would be possible, but would it be accurate? And that always gets to be the problem that we're talking about, is would it be accurate? Jeez, a text is 775-5559. I always wait for Trump's weather forecast with the magic Sharpie. You're not going to let that die, are you? That silliness with the hurricane forecast. That was that. Yeah, trust me. There was nobody in the weather industry that was laughing that day. Mark Ewan's on this, the Ryan Cunningham Show, talking a little bit about weather and where you get your forecasts. And are you in a profession where weather is key? And that has become a big deal for those of us in the weather industry. Coming up, the second hour of A Can of Wex Afternoon, lots of other stuff to talk about, obviously, not just the weather, but a lot of different things here. Road construction season is under full swing. How have you been getting around town? We'll talk a little bit about that. And there's going to be some big projects coming up on some of the main roads, already have been. So we'll talk a little bit about travel in the grand cities. And I learned some new words today as well when it comes to the way that the road people do things. 775-5559. You're with Mark. Go ahead, please.
4: Hey, while the liberals out there don't want to let the magic Sharpie go away, also, can you do the math, or can they help me do the math on this? How did 2 weeks to flatten a curve turn into 2 years of masking and mass being under the thumb of the government? And are there any apologies yet coming for all the thou shalt be vaccinated edicts that the government set out there? I'm waiting for that too. So if they can't let that one, the other one go, I'm not going to let this one go. With that, Mark, I know you probably got to hit a break, so I'll let you go.
0: I appreciate the call. Tay for Tay. Coming up on the top of the hour, we'll continue the conversation on this Ryan Cunningham Show. Mark Ewan's in for Ryan today.
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0: Top of the hour right around the corner. We'll get an update from ABC News and an update from the KNOX newsroom. Alex Carminati standing by, putting the finishing touches on the next broadcast here. Some text to get to at 775-5559. Was there something wrong with the broadcasting this morning? All I heard was static, and even now it's quieter and more static than usual. Yes, there was a issue with the transmitter. They're still working on the process, so bear with us. The technician has us back up and operating, but what little I've learned about AM signals over the years is it's like anything else. There's a fine-tuning process, so it'll get there. It's a process because, yeah, the technicians are working on it. A texter to 775-5559, yes, we send out field technicians at work outside, so we're continually monitoring the weather, mainly from the National Weather Service. So that was the question kind of in the first hour. We had a little fun again with JT and weather terrorism, if you heard him, one of his favorite topics. And he's right in the fact that weather has become so commercialized and a competition when people simply want the binary. Is it going to rain today or not? That's what the majority of people want to know. They want a binary answer. And even in today's high-tech world, where we know a lot about the weather and how it flows, the ability to say, yes, it's going to rain, or no, it's not, with 100% certitude, just isn't there. But we're working on it. Eventually, we will be back to the future kind of accurate. ABC News, the second hour of the Ryan Cunningham Show, Mark Ewens, some other stuff to talk about. We'll be right following.
13: 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Translated on K239BG in Grand Forks and K277DN in Grand Forks.
14: ABC News, I'm Mike Dabusky. Rulings on presidential power and mail-in ballots from the Supreme Court today. Justices finding that the president does have the power to hire and fire the heads of independent government agencies like the FTC and the FAA. Meanwhile, in a case over mail-in voting,
15: Justice Amy Coney Barrett wrote that federal law does not block Mississippi from counting absentee ballots that arrive as late as 5 days after Election Day. The court's three liberal justices joined her opinion, along with Chief Justice John Roberts. Conservative Samuel Alito wrote a dissenting opinion, joined by three of his colleagues on the right, saying the majority, quote, creates a serious risk of further undermining public confidence in our elections and our system of self-government.
14: ABC's Stephen Portnoy, the court also rejecting the president's attempted appeal in the defamation case brought against him by E. Jean Carroll. A senior U.S. official now says three Americans are among the dead after last week's devastating earthquakes in Venezuela. This is ABC News. The Federal Aviation Administration now says a JetBlue flight struck a drone while coming in for a landing at JFK Airport in New York this morning. Two space telescopes are now in precariously low orbits, all because of eruptions from the sun. ABC's Jim Ryan tells us what NASA intends to do about it.
16: To keep it from plunging out of orbit and burning up in Earth's atmosphere, the Swift Space Telescope needs a lift. Enter a three-armed robot built by a startup company called Catalyst Space.
17: It has tremendous amounts of maneuverability.
16: Catalyst founder Gan He Lee says the mission is clear.
17: To push this multi-ton, $500 million satellite back up higher in altitude.
16: Catalyst has offered NASA no guarantees that this first-of-its-kind mission will be successful. Jim Ryan, ABC News.
14: And underway in New York City right now, a funeral service for Clive Davis. The legendary music producer passed away earlier this month at the age of 94, credited with signing artists like Janis Joplin, Billy Joel, and Whitney Houston. I'm Mike Dabusky, ABC News.
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18: A 67-year-old from Minot has died in a plane crash near Hazen and Mercer County. The North Dakota Highway Patrol says a 1960 Piper airplane took off from Mercer County Regional Airport on Sunday at around 1:45 p.m. The aircraft was then seen trying to return to the runway, but it lost altitude and crashed into the ground. The National Transportation Safety Board is investigating the crash. The Cass County Sheriff's Office is warning rural residents about a black bear that was spotted in two areas. The bear has been seen in both Harwood and Amenia. Authorities don't know if it's the same animal, but residents are urged to be aware of their surroundings, especially during the summer months when children are outside more often. Parents are encouraged to talk with their children about what to do if they see a bear. Children should tell an adult immediately and to stay away from the animal. The U.S. Department of Justice is suing Minnesota over its refusal to provide SNAP data to the U.S. Department of Agriculture. Federal officials say the information is needed to verify eligibility and detect fraud in the food assistance program. The Justice Department says Minnesota has repeatedly declined requests for the data over the past year. Agriculture Secretary Brooke Rollins says the Trump administration will take legal action against states that fail to comply with federal law. This look at news is brought to you by Radium. For KNOX News, I'm Alex Carminati.
0: Our next update from the KNOX Newsroom and Alex Carminati will come at 1:30. News the top, the bottom, and when it breaks on News Radio 1310, KNOX. Coming up on 104, it is time now for the KNOX Crary Real Estate 5-day forecast. Yeah, severe weather is a possibility as we go through the course of the day. There's been some big storms in the far south valley, and one that's been developing a line of storms not too far to the south of us, kind of the Highway 200 corridor, drifting slowly to the northeast. As we go through the course of the day, showers and storms in the afternoon, we're seeing those develop. 83 was the expected high with easterly winds to 25 miles an hour. Some evening storms, then clearing skies down to 63 for a low, westerlies to 15. Mostly sunny skies and a breezy high of 82. Afternoon showers and 85 on Wednesday. Thursday, a few showers and 89. Friday, dry 90. Right now, the 4th of July outlook, some evening storms with highs of 85 to 90 degrees. And yeah, locally heavy rains. That's always possible with these summertime storms. Weather throughout the hour, my forecast, severe weather information first, all brought to you by Crary Real Estate, helping Grand Forks families find home for over 30 years. Let's see here. The cloud covers really slowed the temperature, but we're still creeping up there. 75 degrees with an east wind at 15 miles an hour. Get an update on the radar picture here and see the what's about that. There is a little cluster of showers, maybe some lightning kind of Hatton back towards Findlay, not quite as far southwest as Hannaford. Doesn't look to be that big of a deal, but probably some locally moderate to heavy rainfall. And that little line of showers is drifting pretty much straight north as it heads towards the northern valley. So, yeah, they're out there. As we get into this, the second hour of the Ryan Cunningham Show, Mark Ewens, glad to be with you. How's your trips around the grand cities with road construction season in full swing and lots of different things coming on? I've learned some new terminology, too, scrub seal versus standard chip and seal, something they're going to be doing here on one of the main roads coming up over the course of the next couple of days. I believe that Belmont Road is scheduled for next week to be down for a little bit of time as they do some work, but how you been navigating in the Grand Cities area? Has it been that big of a headache? I'm just curious. A couple of texts to get to at 775-5559. In the last hour, is weather forecasting that important to your business? And a texter at 775-5559. Particularly in the road construction and earth-moving business, we rely on forecasts in order to open up ground or pile before rain. Yeah, nothing is more horribly disappointing than digging a big hole in the ground, maybe a borrow pit or whatever the case may be, and having it fill up with water And there have been some embarrassing examples in my profession of that happening. Hi, Mark. So what changed with the weather versus a couple of days ago? On Friday, Monday, storms were forecasted east of the valley. Now today it's the valleys and west if the storms did fire. Did the system slow down? Well, Texter, you've kind of hit upon the decrease in accuracy in a forecast even beyond just 3 days. Most weather forecasts are pretty much your accuracy falls off logarithmically beyond 24 hours. And so that's part of the reason when we were setting this up, we decided to make the forecast kind of generic because we realized that adding a lot of specificity, especially at days 3, 4, and 5, could be problematic. I mean, I do as good a job as I possibly can, but and from the grand scheme of things, Texter, I know this is going to sound a little odd, but east of the valley to in the valley west from the forecasting standpoint, that's actually still, with all the technological advances we've made, that's still kind of within the realm of variability. Now, maybe I could work on the verbs and nouns and how we describe things, because sometimes my problem gets to be being a little too specific in the longer range. So, yeah, it's a learning experience even after I've done it a few 24 hours. So traveling around town, I want to talk a little bit about that as we get into this, the second hour of the Ryan Cunningham Show. Mark Ewens, happy to be with you today. How's it been? How's the travel around town been with all the road construction? Has it been busier this year than other years, you think, or has it been more difficult to get around? Let's talk a little bit about that, your frustration factor. Or is the city putting enough information out? Are you well advised ahead of time so you're not surprised? Let's talk a little about that, too, about do you know about where the road construction is going to be in the coming future on this Ryan Cunningham Show. Mark Ewens in with you today.

Welcome back to a Ryan Cunningham show on this Monday, the 29th, the last Monday in the month of June. 775-5559, talking about navigating road construction, the perennial problem that we have every year. You know, the city, I think, does a relatively decent job. Do you know where on their website they have all of the information available for finding out where road construction projects are going to be? A text to 775-5559 says 42nd Avenue is blocked again. I've been

what people want when it comes to weather forecasts. So I can give you a 10-day, hell, I can give you a 30-day forecast, and I can do it day by day. It's going to be worthless. It's still going to have the same accuracy beyond day three. But there are vendors that are actually selling 30-day forecasts out there, and it's all based on the computer models. 775-5559, talking a little bit about the road construction season. Mark, I learned in Grand Forks the Public Works Department has no control over road construction. I called a complaint. Only the engineering department does, and they don't take calls. They've been posting stuff I've seen on the city website where they've got information available. So you can find some of the information, and that's where I ran across, because they've had signs on Belmont Road now for about a week saying that there's some big business coming along. And so I went on the Grand Forks City website and found out what they're going to do is something known as a scrub seal. I think that's what they're going to do. And it's basically, if I read the information when I was digging through it, they're basically going to go ahead and kind of clean the road up. Let's see here. If the road has deep cracks, it's a liquid simply drapes over the top of the cracks like tape, creating a bridge. Heavy vehicles drive over it. The air pockets collapse a crack. There's quite the explanation about a scrub seal versus a standard chip seal, a five-step process. And it's something apparently that they can do and make the road usable in just several hours if the weather's nice. And, you know, the main drag is like a Belmont Road, which ever since the bridge closures and ever since some of the main road closures, people have found out, I've mentioned before, the traffic on Belmont Road in the last couple of years has just become incredibly busy. It's because they found out it's a nice north-south route that only has one or two stop signs on it between 13th Avenue down to 32nd. 775-5559. Actually, Mark, I have also learned the engineering department doesn't care one bit about any complaints. Well, this, you know, sidebar issue there, Texter. That's kind of the entire challenge that a lot of us have, including those of us who worked for a governmental entity, the ability to actually, and now I can't speak for the engineering department. I don't want to pretend that I am speaking for the engineering department. But so, for example, for the weather service, if probably one of the biggest snafus that occurred in my career was when they were going to be making a big pour at the Fargo Dome many years ago, obviously, and they had called the weather service, which obviously we were within sight. You could go up on the roof of the building and see, yep, that's right there. That's where they're pouring the concrete. And they called us at like 10 o'clock in the morning. They were going to start this massive pour, and they had to have 6 or 8 hours of dry weather afterwards. And we looked at everything, and we said, you're good to go. You can make the pour. And they were about 2 hours into this massive pour, and one freaking rain shower literally popped up over the city of Grand Forks and rained at the dome. We caught hell. So, and they were able to reach out to us because they had our number. But as time has gone on, the number of phone calls that people could make directly to the National Weather Service pretty much went down to zero. Now, you could call the administrative person and you could leave a message to talk to somebody. But the ability to reach out to somebody, I feel your pain is what I'm trying to say. Is the ability to reach out to people and actually have interaction that we used to have in the past, whether it be the engineering department or the weather service or whatever the case may be, governmental agencies have kind of collapsed upon themselves to, and I'm not sure why, because I would want people to call me up and give me instant feedback. Let's see here. 775-5559. Wake low winds have hit the Bemidji area. So apparently there's been some more wind damage over in the Bemidji area from some thunderstorms this morning. Holy cow. So just what they don't need. So road construction, talking a little bit about that. And are you having any trouble getting around? And of course, weather forecasting, talked about that in the first hour. And that is still garnering some responses at 775-5559. What do you think of the LRC weather forecasting that some are using? I actually bought a subscription last year. I bought 1 year because I just wanted to give myself a year to play with. And I think the subscription is up in October. Quite honestly, I'm rather impressed. I don't know about the day to day forecasting aspect being that accurate, but when it comes to the ability to forecast trends and to forecast whether it's going to be warmer, drier, cooler, hotter, the LRC has been superior to the climate prediction and, you know, better than the technique I've used in most instances too. So

0: I'm kind of hep on the LRC. I just need to convince my wife to let me continue to pay for the subscription. 775-5559. When I wake up in the morning, all I want is it going to rain or snow? If it's going to rain or snow, I want to know the timing that it doesn't like we got this morning. I heard supposed to rain, but no time frame. Hard to plan your day when you work outside and very dependable on the weather apps and a 1 to 3 day forecast. Yeah, I mean, I can certainly generate timing. I think the reason why a lot of us in the weather business are kind of a little reticent to reluctant to do a lot of timing, because even in a city the size of Grand Forks, which, I mean, we're a nice size metropolitan area, but compared to obviously Twin Cities, where they have whole different weather regimes, the ability to tell you with certitude it's going to rain on the north side of Grand Forks and not the south side is impossible. We don't yet have that technological advantage, not up to the Back to the Future commentary that the rain's going to stop in, you know, 30 seconds. But the ability to say it's going to rain in Grand Forks, we're still using probabilities. That's the best thing. I feel your pain, Texter. Trust me, if I could predict the weather with that level of accuracy and granularity, I'd be doing it. 775-5559 is the way you reach out to the show. Mark Ewens with you on this, the Ryan Cunningham Show, on this rather lovely Monday, June 29th, the last Monday. You know, I know y'all waiting for me to say it's a gorgeous day out there, right? Showers and thunderstorms developing across the Central Valley, moving slowly to the north. Nothing severe at the present time. It looks like the area of showers and storms, waiting for the latest update here. Roughly, about halfway between Hatton and Thompson on down towards Findlay and Cooperstown, lifting northward. So if you're looking for rain in the Grand Cities area, it'll probably be here in the not too distant future. Yeah, well, I can certainly do that. 775-5559, is the LRC similar to what other meteorologists was using in the moving pressure? Yeah, in a very rudimentary way, it was. It actually was. And that is still, in today's world, the use of analogs, looking at weather in the past and seeing how patterns repeat themselves. The only thing with the LIZAC recurring cycle is that he has brought to bear a phenomenal amount of computing power and a whole bunch of weather information. And I can tell you, he probably paid a pretty penny for both, but it has been to his benefit. Because I'm kind of impressed with the way that the LRC has actually worked out. So it's it is an old technique that has kind of breathed some new life into it. Looking at the National Weather Service internal webpage that they make available to those of us in the emergency management and or the media community, they just posted an update: isolated severe storms early this morning, then additional scattered storms later today, all hazards possible. So basically, they're just saying what we've been talking about: isolated severe thunderstorms across the region. Mark Ewens with you on the Ryan Cunningham Show. I want to talk a little bit about travel in the Grand Cities area with the traffic and knowing that there's a lot of different road work going on. Do you think the city does a fair job of letting you know when things are going to be closed? Do you know where the information on their website is, that you can go find out where road construction is going to be? 775-5559. Let's see here. Can't believe the number of boomers waiting to get in line into the pot shop right now by the casino in Walker. It's hysterical. Well, you know, us boomers, I think we kind of really characterized addiction in a whole new light. Travel in the Grand Cities area. Have you had any trouble getting around with the construction? And do you think the city does a pretty decent job in letting you know what's coming on and what's going to be happening? That's the question of this hour, half hour in a KNOX afternoon. Just curious if you check the website, the city website, to see what's going on. A texter says sprinkles in Hunniford and lots of lightning static on the radio now. Yeah, there's some fairly decent thunderstorms that are popping up across the region. None of them appear to be severe at the present time, but we certainly will be keeping an eye on it. There actually is a website, texter, if anybody's interested, where you can go find lightning data in real time from Weather Underground. I use it on a regular basis, and I'm looking at the Weather Underground lightning map right now. And yeah, there are some lightning strikes not too far southwest of the Grand Cities. So if you've got some outdoor work ongoing right now, it looks like these showers that are coming in from the southwest are going to have a little thunder with them. And you should be hearing that pretty soon, too. So road construction, that's really what I want to talk about here in the second hour of a Can of Wex afternoon, or Ryan Cunningham show, excuse me. If you are getting around town without any problems, and if the city, you think that they're doing a good job in letting you know where the construction's going to be. 775-5559, you're with Mark. Go ahead, please.
1: Yeah, Mark, the kind of weather terrorism that really annoys the hell out of me is in the winter of all times, you know?
0: I have no idea what you're talking about. Hello? Hello? Uh-oh. I think something ate your signal. Your audio fell out. Give me a call back. I lost you there. So getting around town in Grand Forks. Let's see. 775-5559. Grandpa had injured his knee and says he can always tell when it's going to rain. Never believed him until I had an injury in my nether regions. I can tell you every time it's going to rain. Pressure changes. That's basically what you're feeling are the changes in the barometric pressure. Biometeorology, it's a whole field of science. 775-5559, you're with Mark. Go ahead.
1: Yeah, this phone is about as useless as nipples on a boar hog, but I'll try to make my call. Anyways, I hate the weather terrorism in the wintertime because you'll hear on the news, oh, my goodness, we're getting 1,100 feet of snow. Stock up on cigarettes, weed, and beer. You're going to be in the house for 2 weeks, darn it. You can't get out. And then the next day, there's like a quarter inch of snow, and it's sunny out, and it melts by noon. I absolutely hate that.
0: Well, you know, if you listen to me, I give you my solemn oath as a weather geek. I will never partake in weather terrorism.
1: That's for sure. Yeah. I'm not talking about you. I'm talking about like right. On social media or yeah. You know, for some reason you torture yourself by flipping on mainstream news on the TV and they're just freaking out because that really does inconvenience a lot of people. When you think a huge blizzard is coming, you know, the people that push snow and stuff, they're getting their equipment ready and, you know, they're hoping for a payday the next day and boom, mm-hmm. No snow. People are calling into work. Boom, no snow. The next. It's just stupid. It's like it bothers me.
0: Understood. Trust me, it drives those of us in the weather weenie world just as crazy. We wish it wasn't happening.
1: Yeah. Well, thank you, Mark.
0: Nope. Appreciate the call. So Mark Ewan's with you on the Ryan Cunningham Show. Good to be with you this afternoon. Some showers and storms approaching the city from the south and west. 775-5559. The key to getting around during the road construction season is remembering where it is at. Isn't that the truth? You know, I ran into these signs and I remember reading that on the webpage today. So the fundamental question is getting around the cities during road construction season. Do you check the website out and know where the information is to be prepared? That's the conversation in this half hour of the Ryan Cunningham Show. Mark Ewan's with you on what is going to be a stormy day here in the Grand Cities pretty quickly.
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6: This is your Sports Vape summer forecast. Looking ahead, we're seeing temperatures in the 80s. Lake weekends approaching from the west. A 100% chance of somebody forgetting to bring enough vapes. 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

0: Welcome back to the Ryan Cunningham Show. Mark Ewens with you on this last Monday in the month of June. 4th of July coming up. We'll talk a little bit about that too. The 4th of July holiday around the corner and plans and what is a family tradition perhaps that you might have. 775-5559. A texter says, it's thundering here. That would be from my lovely bride. Thank you, Mrs. Weather. Do appreciate that. Obviously, thunderstorms coming into the Grand Cities area even as we speak. So if you've got outdoor work going on, be prepared for some locally heavy rains and lightning, the underrated killer. 775-5559, tell Gen Z guy he needs to quit smoking. No, I'm not going to tell anybody what they can or can't do with their life. Oh, goodness gracious. Coming up on the bottom of the hour, we'll get an update from the KNOX newsroom, Alex Carminati, and he'll tell us the latest of what's going on. And then the second half of the second hour of the Ryan Cunningham Show, Mark Ewens with you, talking a little bit about travel in the Grand Cities area. Just wondering if you use the city website to find out where work is going on and what is to be expected. I was rather surprised to see the detailed information when I was looking on this project that they're going to have on Belmont Road, because I was wondering exactly what was going to be going on, thinking it was going to be down for several days at a crack. It's probably been 20 some years ago when they took it down to the base and poured the, or put in the new asphalt that's a new asphalt, the asphalt that's in place now. And it's held up fairly well. Well, apparently they're going to be doing a process, at least from what I was able to glean, where it's called a scrub and seal, a five-step process that is essentially going to fix the cracks, which it looks like for the amount of traffic Belmont has gotten, it's held up fairly well. So that's led to the question, do you know where the information on the city website is? And do you look at it when it comes time to being prepared for traveling around the Grand Cities, if that's something that that is of interest to you? The Ryan Cunningham Show, Mark Ewens, happy to be here on this 29th of the month of June. We'll talk a little bit about the 4th of July holiday, which is coming up too. And if you're going to be traveling, or do you have any regular family type vacations that you take on the 4th of July? So we'll get into that as we get into the second half of this, the second hour, and a couple of other things to go along with that. The minor, you know, before we go on vacation, usually it's time to get the house all cleaned up and kind of ready to go. So when you get back, you don't have a lot of work ahead of you. At least that's what we do. We try to leave the house in shape. So upon returning, when we took vacations, we wouldn't have a whole lot of other stuff to have to deal with. I'm wondering if that's something, and we'll talk about the minor tasks and chores that we do as we get ready for vacation. So it is 1:30. Time to get across the hallway, get an update from Alex, which is like right now.
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2: Nearly a dozen Ward County businesses are under investigation for failing alcohol compliance checks held by the Ward County Sheriff's Department and the Surrey Police Department. Ward County Sheriff Robert Rhodes says there were underage people trying to purchase alcoholic beverages from participating establishments. The individuals presented their valid identification showing they were under 21 years old. 11 out of 19 establishments that were looked at sold or served alcohol to an underage individual. Businesses that failed the compliance check were referred to the Ward County State's Attorney's Office and the appropriate licensing authority. These businesses could face criminal sanctions. A 67-year-old from Minot has died in a plane crash near Hazen and Mercer County. The North Dakota Highway Patrol says a 1960 Piper airplane took off from Mercer County Regional Airport on Sunday at around 1:45 p.m. The aircraft was then seen trying to return to the runway, but it lost altitude and crashed into the ground. The National Transportation Safety Board is investigating the crash. Two people have died from a head-on crash in northern Minnesota. The Minnesota State Patrol says two vehicles collided on Highway 169 just south of Grand Rapids on Sunday at 12:30 p.m. 24-year-old McKenna Christensen of Luck, Wisconsin, and 83-year-old Carol Wiss of Grand Rapids both died at the scene. Authorities say both women were wearing seatbelts and alcohol was not involved. The crash remains under investigation by the Minnesota State Patrol. For KNOX News, I'm Alex Carminati.
0: Our next update from the KNOX newsroom will come at 2:04. News the top, the bottom, and when it breaks on News Radio 1310 KNOX. At 1:32, it is time now for the KNOX Prairie Real Estate 5-day forecast. Well, showers and storms, we've got them coming into the Grand Cities in the afternoon as expected. Hey, I got lucky. 83 was the high forecast with winds easterly to 25 miles an hour. Some evening storms, then clearing skies with a low down to 63. Winds swing around to the west up to 15. Mostly sunny, breezy, and 82 on Tuesday. Look for afternoon showers and 85 on Wednesday. Thursday, a few showers and 89. Friday, dry, 90 degrees. Right now, the 4th of July, I think we're going to see some evening storms. Well, of course, thunderstorms love fireworks, too, with highs of 85 to 90 degrees. Locally, heavy rains are likely. Weather throughout the hour, my forecast, severe weather information first, all brought to you by Crary Real Estate, helping Grand Forks families find home for over 30 years. Let's see here, outside the KNOX studios, that last report, we're looking at 75 degrees, east wind at 15 miles an hour, with some thunderstorms coming into the Grand Cities. The strongest part of the current thunderstorm just west of the radio station there, about halfway between Grand Forks and Thompson, heading right towards town. And that line of showers and thunderstorms moving almost due northward extends backward to, wait for this loop here, Northwood, Annetta, and Binford. So if you're in that path, you're about to get some areas of rain. Been talking about navigating traffic around the Grand Cities. Do you ever check out the website? The city is to posts what information they have about jobs that are coming up, what roads are going to be closed. Do you ever look at it? Let's talk a little bit about that before traveling on this, the Ryan Cunningham Show. Mark Ewens, good to be with you today, the 29th of June.
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3: Lower cattle, higher hogs is how the market's been trading today. You're listening to the American Ag Network. Good afternoon. I'm Susan Littlefield. As the live cattle market is simply isn't seeing the level of trader support it needs in order to trade higher today. And midday box beef prices were up, but the market could be short of the technical support it needs this week, as traders may not participate in as aggressively this week, given that it is a holiday week. If you forgot, markets are closed on Friday in observance of the 4th of July. Box beef prices are higher. Choice up $1.53. Selects up $4.71. As the lean hog complex is seeing some green on the screen, noting that the morning's carcass price was higher today. The big push stemming from the huge rally that's happening in the bellies, which was up $12.16 this morning. We're looking at pork cutout values up $3.26 at $98.63. Back with some market numbers in a moment on the American Ag Network.
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3: July corn down 13 and a quarter, 399 and a half. December 427 and a half, down 14. July beans 1108 and a half, down 17 and three quarters. November 1138 and a half, down 17 and three quarters. Soybean meal July 302.50, down 450. Oil July 69.27, down 203. Chicago Wheat, July 569 and a quarter, down 9. Kansas City, July 603, down 8. Minneapolis, July 552 and a quarter, down 23 and a quarter. Live cattle, June 257.20, down 25. August, down 255, 243.27. August feeder cattle, 366.50, down 335. September, 365 even, down 267. July lean hogs, 93.55, up 62. August is at 97.22, up 65. Class 3 milk for July unchanged at 15.72 and August 16.50, up 3. 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

0: Welcome back to the Ryan Cunningham Show. Mark Ewan's in with you on this, the 29th of June. Showers, thunderstorms moving into the Grand Cities at the present time. Be some areas of locally heavy rain. I'm looking at the National Weather Service internal chat those of us in the media emergency management realm have access to for coordinating, sending, and receiving reports with the Weather Service. For those of you that have property in the Bemidji area, it looks like they're saying that a wake low had hit the Bemidji area. The massive water carnival tent was blown from the lakeside onto Minnesota 197, and it sounds like other water carnival stuff scattered around the lake. So if you've got some property or some family over there, you may want to check in with them and find out what's going on. And, of course, we'll see what the newsroom can find out and get a report. But this is preliminary from the Beltrami County Emergency Manager. So apparently they had a pretty decent storm. Doesn't sound like any injuries being reported, just some looks like a little structural stuff. Of course, anytime you put a tent up, you're kind of inviting strong winds because that's basically just a really big sail. 775-5559. Okay, Mark, explain this. At current, the wind is from the north, but that pop-up storm by Hatton area is headed north. Is that following a jet stream, or what the hell is happening with that? There is a warm front, basically, that's moving northward, and the thunderstorms are forming on the north side of the warm front because you get down into the southern valley, and it's a different world down there. Temperatures are considerably warmer in the south end of the Red River Valley region, and that's going to be moving northward. I'm forecasting 83 today. It's going to be a bit of a struggle for it to get there, even if we do get the sunshine, simply because of the rain now coming into town. But it certainly is a likelihood that the temperatures will probably kind of jump quite a bit as we get later in the day with the warm front moving northwards. So that's what's happening there, Texter, is it's forming on the warm front. Because if you can look at the radar, you'll see the bigger picture. There's that one big cluster of storms that still is lingering over the western Great Lakes. And then there's kind of that arc from the Grand Cities area back towards Jamestown and south. That's the warm front coming north. And so south of that, the temperatures are quite a bit warmer. And that's going to be the problem as we go through the course of the day today. The much warmer weather to the south riding over the relatively cold, moist air to the north is what sets the stage for storms. So that's what's happening with that. Mark Ewens on this, the Ryan Cunningham Show. As we get into the second half of the second hour here, the regional economy obviously is doing pretty good, but I've been asking the question about road construction in this half hour. If you've been keeping track of the road construction, and has it been a major problem for you? You know, the city does indicate where road work is going to be done, and I think they do a relatively decent job of advertising, but do you get ahead of it? And do you know where the road work is going to be? And if that's the case, do you know, do you have your alternate routes laid out before you even get on it? That's kind of the question at 775-5559. Are you prepared for all of the road construction work that the city has been talking about? I'm just curious. And do you make plans to get around it as needed? 775-5559 is the way you reach out to the show. Let's see here. A texter says, no, it's shifting gears. Saw a remarkable day in the Supreme Court. Yes to mail-in ballots. Yes to Jeannie Carroll and civil liberty for rape. Oof. Okay. Well, when I'm in a position to be able to talk about that a little more intelligibly, that certainly is a nice talking point. So, but there you go. Yeah, let's see here. It's temperatures into the upper 70s to lower 80s south of the warm front, and we're in the mid to upper 70s here. So with these storms coming through and the warm front weather coming up. Let's see here. Belmont from 5th to 32nd, 6th July week, head to ask. I'd have to look at the map. But yeah, they're going to have, when you go look at that, that process that they're talking about, the scrub seal, which is supposed to only take a couple hours to heal up. So it'll be interesting to see, because that's a busy time on Belmont. 775-5559. You're with Mark. Go ahead, please.
1: Hello, am I on?
0: How you doing today? Yes, you are.
1: Good. Your service, your radio service just got better. All of a sudden I can hear it. I thought I was losing my hearing. But it's coming in better now, so good job.
0: All right, well, I'll pass the word. Thank you very much. I appreciate the call. Yeah, there had been some minor technical difficulties this morning that they were able to address, and so we had a couple of folks indicate that the signal was a bit scratchy, but it sounds like it's back up to 5x5, so we are good to go. 44 minutes past the hour. That's right. It is Monday. I know we normally have a walk-in, and let him get his headset put on because he's going to bring us some much needed information. I'll let you get your headset set up there, guy. So, yeah. All right. Here we go. Bum, bum, bum, bum, bum, bum. Without further ado. Oh, he's got to look information up. You know, we all use our phones so much. I wonder whatever happens if you ever have.
2: You know, it's
0: phone,
2: like the technology stuff. You know, if the internet at our office, it's like the internet goes down. It's like, what do we do?
0: We're all lost.
2: We're like all lost. I guess it's like you know, I guess that's, you know, internet is something that we all need. So then when that happens, it's like, okay, well, now if my phone works. Now I can at least make calls and whatever, but, You know, there's been a few times that my kids, you know, they're younger and they ask me like, Dad, what is it that you do? And I'm like, well,
0: how do you explain that?
2: How do you explain that? Cause yeah. I'd be on they'd listen to me on a phone call and, they heard a couple phone calls that I was on and we got done and I looked at them. I said, well, that's kind of what I do. I'm like, oh, that sounds boring.
0: In case you don't know, Blake Christensen in the studio this afternoon, a usual guest with us. So
2: they're like, doing? Good, really good. So yeah, so it's just kind of funny. It's like, yeah, that sounds boring. I'm like, yeah, well, Dad does talk on the phone a lot, and I, you know, communicate a lot. Communication is probably a big part of what I do, I guess, in that regard. So
0: these things have become, I don't know, it's, you know, it used to be obviously you were tied to this thing to a cord and
2: yep.
0: that was,
2: yep.
0: you know, then you got out to do your work and now you can't get away from your work.
2: Sometimes it'd be kind of nice, I think, just go back to the good old, you know, landline, you know,
0: handsets.
2: Like, sorry, I was out of the office. I wasn't there to pick it up, but anyways,
0: so what's going on?
2: We listed a really awesome property out on Union Lake. Mm-hmm. Union Lake is 1 hour from here, basically. Yep. It's a type of property that everyone that they're like, oh, we're looking for something with beach. This has 131 feet of beach front.
0: Wow.
2: So the address is on Sunset Shores Road, and it's that street is named that because literally when you're looking out at the lake, across the lake, mm-hmm. you can see the sunset.
0: Yeah.
2: So the property listed at $1,249,000. Wow. So 1.2, just an amazing property. 6 bedrooms, 3 bathrooms. Mm-hmm. That's just in the house itself. And then off the garage, they have like a little guest, like bunkhouse type deal mm-hmm. with a 3/4 bathroom and a sauna in there. And, but I mean, the lower level has a terrace basement, so when you go down in the lower level, you can see the lake.
0: Nice.
2: Hot tub right outside the patio doors down there. The house itself is just set up really good for, you know, if someone's looking at hosting a lot of people, entertaining, parties, mm-hmm. however which way, because at the lake and all the updates have been done on the property, newer windows, mm-hmm. newer siding, newer roof, like all of those things have been addressed on this property, and it sits on an acre of land out there.
0: Nice.
2: So an acre of land on Union Lake, awesome views, beautiful property. The address is 39789 Sunset Shores Road. Okay. Could you have a better street name? That's awesome. Sunset Shores.
0: Sunset Shores.
2: It's like in you know, just by looking at some of the pictures that, you know, the seller sent me, it's like some mm-hmm. beautiful sunsets that they've had out there. So we just posted that on Friday. We've had 3 showings already on that property just on Saturday alone. So mm-hmm. we had 3 showings right away. Really good feedback so far. So, you know, there is some really nice properties out between
0: yeah.
2: Union Lake and Maple Lake right now. We had some open houses out there this last weekend on Saturday. And we had, I mean, traffic through. I, you know, we had six different properties open on Maple Lake just last Saturday, and we had so many people coming and going, and I didn't even have a chance to, you know, I was trying to catch everyone's names, but it was just like in and out. And so it was a really good turnout. And then, you know, as far as we just had a closing here today, this morning, and I just kind of want to bring this up. It's, the closing that I had, it was a client that reached out via radio listening to KNOX.
0: Cool.
2: You know, and say, you know, I hear you on the radio all the time. Mm-hmm. And, you know, I could tell the first time you call, you know, it kind of nervous, like reached out like, okay, are you willing to work with me? You know, is this something that I can, and I'm like, absolutely. I'd love to, you know, meet with you and, you know, decide that. And I could just tell from the beginning, you know, very nervous, you know, from the beginning, mm-hmm. but as time went on and we got done today and we closed, and they're just like, you know what? Thanks. This all worked out really good. And we got from point A to point Z. And, you know, and one thing I'll just mention is, you know, whenever people are moving and they're thinking about, especially when they have a house to sell and they need to buy something, it's a very stressful time in their life. And it's just a situation where, you know, I get it. I've mm-hmm. been there. I've done it.
0: Mm-hmm.
2: I want to make it as super easy as I possibly can. There's still going to be stress, but we know how to handle a lot of handle a lot of things properly so we don't make mistakes as much and, you know, moving forward. So, So it's always good to hear that. It's always good to know that the initial call came from this and listening. So if you're listening out there and you're just like, should I call out Blake? Should I not?
0: BlakesListings.com.
2: BlakesListings.com.
0: That's beautiful website. Really chock full of information.
2: Probably too much information sometimes, but you know, it's good info out there. There's a home valuation tool on there. Sell my home, type in your address. Mm-hmm. If you fill that in, it's not, you know, nothing's, get, you know, 100%, but it's something where I could get your information. You could get an approximate. And then from that moment of time, I can give you a more detailed, you know, market analysis at that time. So,
0: if they want to get a hold of you, BlakesListings.com is obviously.
2: Yep. BlakesListings.com. Yep. And I've got a great team behind me.
0: Yep.
2: And, we love helping sellers, buyers, the whole works, and get things done.
0: You got a phone number up there that you can reach out as well. So, and an email. So,
2: email. I mean,
0: three different ways to reach
2: Facebook,
0: out.
2: Facebook, Instagram, whatever.
0: Oh, yeah.
2: Whatever social media platform, and
0: you're there.
2: Texting, I'm there ready to go. So
0: you're there. I'll tell you what. Okay. I know this texter, he's kind of pulling our chain, but he says, I'll buy the Union Lake property with cash.
2: All right. Let's do it. Give me a call.
0: So that's good. So if you're serious, texter, then you go ahead and get a hold of Blake.
2: You give Blake Christensen a call, and I'd love to hear from you. But no, we did have really good feedback here this weekend on Saturday on some showings. So
0: Blake is the best realtor there is. He's worked with me a couple of times, the texter says. So there you go.
2: All right. Well, thank you to whoever the texter is. I appreciate the feedback. So thank you.
0: Good to know. Good to know.
2: All right. Well, it's good to have some online texting and all that stuff back and forth here. So
0: precisely. Anything else you want to hit us with before we cut?
2: No, we'll just leave it at that and let you get back to it.
0: Okay. Holiday weekend coming up. Your office hours are normal up through the end of the week because of the way the holiday falls this week.
2: Basically, like, you know, being real estate, I don't really have holiday office hours. My number just, you know, reach out. And that's the nice thing about it is that I've had people reach out and be like, I wasn't expecting a reply today.
0: Sure.
2: But, you know, sometimes it's just nice to have some type of reply. So I like to try to be as proactive as I can. So
0: there you go. You see, they're ready to go.
2: But if you text me at 10 o'clock on 4th of July night, you probably won't hear from me until, you know, the next day.
0: Sure. I presume this is the individual's initials, RP. So there you go. So that's, just said that's worked for you.
2: Oh, I know. I know that name. So,
0: all right. So there you go. So,
2: all right. Well, thank you.
0: Real time endorsement, Blake.
2: All right. Sounds good. Well, thanks. We'll see you next week.
0: All right. Thank you very much. Blake Christensen, BlakeChristensen.com, realtor. You can go at real estate. So you can go ahead and check that out. Greenberg Realty, the team Blake. Right there on the website. Yes, BlakesListings.com. Coming up on the top of the hour, some final thoughts about this particular hour as we get into the third hour of the Ryan Cunningham Show. Mark Ewens with you on what's become kind of a rainy afternoon.
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5: We knew it would come to the point that weather would have more of a front burner aspect on the markets. 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Good afternoon. I'm Susan Littlefield. Tyler Shaw joins us now at agmarket.net. And weather-wise, getting some good growing degree days in some areas that kind of had a slow start earlier in June, and some areas actually getting some decent precipitation as well.
6: Yeah, I would be in one of those areas that is getting some decent precipitation. We were in desperate need of it in western North Dakota, but we've had some pretty good rainfall amounts all the way across the state over the last few days, which has been beneficial for these crops up here. And then, as you mentioned, kind of getting maybe a little drier pattern and a little bit of heat in some areas that definitely needed. You had the large portion of Iowa and Illinois that had been getting a lot of rains. On top of getting a lot of rains, it's been pretty cool, so they could use that heat.
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6: You know, most of the expectations aren't too far of deviations from where the March numbers came in from. If you kind of drilled into the, you know, analyst by analyst expectations that they come out with, there were a few that maybe see corn acres coming in lower, but there were some that saw corn acres coming in higher. You know, these are always... Of all the USDA reports, I would argue that the acreage report as well as the quarterly stocks reports are the most difficult to handicap and try to estimate. And, you know, we have a lot of conversations with our producers that, you know, we shouldn't necessarily be trading around them. We should have our plans in place ahead of them.
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0: Top of the hour coming up right around the corner. We'll get an update from ABC News, and then Jennifer Leverins in the KNOX newsroom will bring us a local update. Looking at the Weather Service internal discussion page, and they're expecting extremely heavy rain across portions of central North Dakota here over the course of the next several hours. So farther to our west, it looks like there's a good chance for some heavy rains locally as well, perhaps some strong storms as we go through the evening. If there is severe weather locally, we'll keep you updated as to what's going on. Nothing at the moment. All of the strong thunderstorm activity as well to the south and east of us. We've had this little shower come rolling through, but there are some more thunderstorms developing south of us, so we'll watch them and see how they develop through the course of the day. The third hour of this Ryan Cunningham show, Mark Ewens with you as we get into the third hour. A couple of different things to talk about. We'll talk about, we like to talk about inflation, right? Because who had it the worst? Well, we've got some stats to go through on the worst inflation when measured by gas.
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15: ABC News, I'm Mike Dabusky. The Supreme Court decided today that the president can fire officials at independent government agencies like the FCC and the FAA because they say they're engaging in executive functions. But as for the Federal Reserve...
16: What the Supreme Court said is the Fed is different. It rejected President Trump's attempt, at least for now, to remove a Democratic appointee, Lisa Cook, from the Fed. He's alleged that she committed mortgage fraud. He said that constitutes cause for her removal. The Supreme Court, in a decision by Justice John Roberts, said that isn't clear in this case, but for now she can stay on the job. The Fed is different. It's unique.
15: ABC's Devin Dwyer. The court also upholding a Mississippi law allowing the tabulation of late arriving mail-in ballots. January 5th, 2027. That's when jury selection is now scheduled to begin in the federal case against Luigi Mangione. This is ABC News. A woman was killed in Tennessee yesterday while attempting to rescue her son from floodwaters there. Four other people have been killed in recent days in nearby Kentucky following days of heavy rain and flash flooding. The Cottonwood Fire in Utah continues to burn and remains 0% contained. It's just one of several western states that's been battling fast-moving wildfires for days now. ABC's Melissa Adan is in Utah with more.
17: Over the weekend, at one point, there was 12 wildfires that were burning at the same time. Utah has been able to get their hands on some of them, so those numbers are going down. But you're also looking at one wildfire that bled into Colorado, and then that one turned deadly. So it is just wildfire after fire sparking across the West.
15: And in Philadelphia, the iconic Rocky statue outside the Museum of Art is being replaced with a 12-foot bronze statue of the heavyweight boxing champion Joe Frazier. I'm Mike Dabusky, ABC News.
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19: Breezy with showers and thunderstorms today and a high in the mid-80s. Your KNOX five-day forecast follows the news. Good afternoon. Here are your latest stories. A major food processing plant in Grand Forks is being delayed a year. The Agristo frozen potato packaging plant, originally expected to open in 2028, is now slated for fall 2029. City Administrator Todd Phelan says the delay is intentional to avoid rushing construction. The facility is expected to process 275,000 tons of potatoes a year and create up to 350 jobs. North Dakota's billion-dollar rural health transformation program running into trouble replacing ambulances. Metro Area Ambulance Service Director Todd Porter says some trucks take as long as 4 years to buy, which is too long for the program's required spending timelines. State and federal officials, including Senator John Hoeven, are looking into building a new veterans home. The only veterans home in the state is located in Lisbon. Hoeven is calling for a second location in the western part of the state, adding the Lisbon location has a lengthy wait list for veterans who need specialty skilled nurses. And President Donald Trump will make his first flight aboard the new Air Force One to North Dakota. The Boeing 747-8 will carry him to the state July 1st for the dedication of the Theodore Roosevelt Presidential Library. This look at news is brought to you by Grand Cities Monument. I'm Jennifer Leverins, KNOX News.
0: Our next update from the KNOX Newsroom and Jennifer Leverins comes at 2:30. News, the top, the bottom, and when it breaks on News Radio 1310, KNOX. Good afternoon, and at coming up on 4 minutes past the hour of 2 o'clock, it is time now for the KNOX Crabby Real Estate 5-day forecast. Showers and storms this afternoon. We've got them coming through the area now. 83 was the anticipated high with easterly winds to 25. Evening storms, then clearing skies overnight tonight down to 63 for a low, westerlies to 15. Mostly sunny and a breezy high of 82. Wednesday, some afternoon showers and 85. On Thursday, a few showers and 89. Friday, dry, 90 degrees. Right now, the 4th of July outlook calls for evening storms with highs of 85 to 90 degrees. Currently, 75 degrees outside the KNOX studios with showers in the area. And a tornado watch that the Weather Service just issued. I'll get to those details next. Weather throughout the hour, my forecast, severe weather information first, all brought to you by Crary Real Estate, helping Grand Forks families find home for over 30 years. Let's see here. Let's refresh this temperature. Yep, light rain in the area, showers, some storms, a bit of lightning here or there, 75 degrees, northeast winds gusting to 20. And yeah, the National Weather Service just popped up. I didn't, interestingly enough, I did not see the Weather Service local chat talking it, so the Storm Prediction Center must have been doing a little internal discussion with them that wasn't for public consumption. But the National Weather Service has issued a tornado watch until 10 p.m. this evening for northwest Minnesota, west central Minnesota, as well as a large hunk of eastern North Dakota, and that includes the Grand Cities metropolitan area. So I'll read the details as I get the chance here from the Weather Service webpage. 775-5559, you're with Mark. Go ahead, please.
20: Hey, Mark. Is Noah here this week?
0: Noah Chalaya?
20: Yeah.
0: He, you know, that's a good question. I know
20: that, I heard that he on the radio this morning. I thought maybe Noah's on vacation.
0: He, I believe he's back tomorrow, if I understand it right.
20: Okay, so, yeah, does he have the mayor tomorrow?
0: I believe so, usually. Yes, I wonder if it'll be changed. Yeah, yeah, he should have it.
20: I'm going to be busy, so I won't be able to call in, but can you ask Noah to ask him a question?
0: Okay.
20: Leave Noah a note or anything? Well, it's just, since we're on the 250th anniversary of the country this July 4th,
0: yeah,
20: maybe the mayor could open up the city for fireworks from like 9 to midnight.
0: Okay. I will.
20: That would be, you know, that would be a legitimate thing.
0: Yeah.
20: You know, a lot of people are pretty excited about this July 4th. And, you know, I know we can't light them off in the city ever, but maybe this July 4th, they would wave the thing for 4 hours.
0: All right. I can send him a note and see what he says. Sure. I'll do that for you, because that actually is a valid question, I would think. Why not? For the 250th, since it seems to be a special anniversary in lots of folks' eyes.
20: Yep. So that's all my concern. It'll just be nice to be able to celebrate.
0: Yeah. No, that's okay. I can pass the message.
20: Thank you, Mark. All right.
0: No, you're welcome. You have a great rest of your day.
20: You too. Bye. Right,
0: thanks. Bye. Yeah, I'm trying to do two things at once, which rarely works out well for Mr. Weather. Let's see. Apparently, they've also had some wind damage in the south end of Fargo as well. Looks like a poplar tree, no branches, tree damage. So we've had some fairly strong thunderstorms across the region. As I was mentioning, according to the National Weather Service and the Storm Prediction Center, a tornado watch was just recently issued by the folks down there in Norman, Oklahoma, until 10 p.m. tonight, pretty much all of eastern North Dakota, a large hunk of northwestern Minnesota as well. Well, basically, from Botno down to Bismarck and east. So much of North Dakota currently in the eastern two-thirds of North Dakota and the northwest corner of Minnesota in a tornado watch right now. No warnings currently in effect in the immediate area. There are some thunderstorms more out to the west of us where the sun has been shining a little more brightly and it's a little more unstable, where temperatures have warmed up quite a bit. And also closer to the big upper low, which is currently circulating over the west central part of North Dakota. So it kind of sets the stage. We're on the eastern edge of the watch, so I'll take that for what it's worth. That the better risk at least looks like it would be over the western half of the western part of the state. But hey, if the Storm Prediction Center extended the watch this far east, they're seeing something that I currently don't have the tools to look at. So just keep that in mind. That would be a tornado watch in effect now for the Grand Cities area until 10 p.m. this evening. Okay, so there you go. In this, the third hour of the Ryan Cunningham Show, gas prices, you know, I have talked in the past that I've always thought that using gas prices as a barometer of how a president or how the economy is going, I've always thought it was, always thought that was kind of a bad marker, only for a lot of different reasons. So yes, Texter, you did see the tornado watch for Marshall County. Yep. So it's on both sides of the river. That'd be Clay, Marshall, Polk, Wilkin, Kitson, Norman, Red Lake, Manoman, Pennington, and Roseau. So those are the Minnesota counties, kind of the northwest quarter. So yep, Clay, Marshall, Polk, Wilkin, Kitson, Norman, Red Lake, Manoman, Pennington, and Roseau. So the northwest quarter of Minnesota is also in that watch until 10 p.m. tonight. So gas prices, I've always thought that it was kind of a bad marker to use for the economy because you've got one. You know, of course, now we adjust everything for inflation. And if you adjust for inflation, not raw numbers, George W. Bush is the winner with the higher inflation related numbers. But of course, you know, we're paying for raw money with Barack Obama and then, of course, Joe Biden having the nominal record. So the question I want to ask as we get into this, the third hour of the Ryan Cunningham Show, what do you think is really the appropriate marker

1310 AM 103.3 107.9 KNOX FM, KNOXradio.com. Yeah, there's an app for that. We should be back to full power after some technical difficulties earlier in the day. You should have a nice clear signal of the blowtorch of the north. Glad to be with you, Mark Ewens, on this, a Monday edition of the Ryan Cunningham Show. Ryan taking some much-needed time off. A couple of texts to get to at 775-5559. Let's see here. The fireworks ban guy should man up and buy something other than sparklers and ladyfinger firecrackers. You know, and speaking of fireworks, if come out in the country to shoot your fireworks off, I'll remind, and I know that Brian has talked about this as well, clean up your mess, because I've come down here after the 4th, and I know the folks that live out here do not appreciate you leaving all your trash on the side of the road. It's just, come on, grow up. Let's see, what was the inflation when Joe Biden left office? What is it now? I'm just asking the question about gas prices, because that's the record marker that we tend to use. And yeah, let's see here. In 2022, what was it? 555, I think, was the peak. And then it started to fall beyond that. I haven't looked at gas prices locally. You see, Texter, you do raise an important point, though. A lot of people go by inflation. A lot of people go by gas prices. Go by what the lending rate is. So that's why I'm asking you the question at 775-5559. What is your marker for how the economy is doing, especially when it comes to a president? We lean on the gas prices a lot. That number gets picked quite a bit. But how does that actually work? Does it? 775-5559. Let's see here. Mark, I have a weird question. Okay, bug me the last few years. Why is it we can see lightning hundreds of miles or more away to the south, north, and west, or south, north, and east, but not the west? The west, southwest, northwest, straight west seems to be limited to 50 to 75 to 100 miles tops. Without really thinking about it too deeply, I would imagine a lot of it has to do with terrain and the relatively drier air mass, and so there's less refraction. This is just, Texter, this is a POMA question. I pulled it out of my, you know, so it's just thinking about how the optics work in the atmosphere. Typically, it's drier to the west, and so you'd have less refractive index because lower moisture. So we see along the Gulf Coast, you can see lightning for many hundreds of miles, too, when it's very moist, but not as far when it's dry. So that's that. I ought to think about it, Texter. My first guess would be because looking west, it's typically a drier atmosphere. That's it. I'll have to think about that, though. That's a great question. But the question in this hour of the Ryan Cunningham Show, Mark Ewens, good to be with you, is what is your benchmark where, you know, you really pay attention? Some people, it's gas. Some people it's the mortgage, some people it's taxes. What is your benchmark for when it comes to how the economy is doing? I'm curious at 775-5559. What's the one number or series of number or value that you really kind of hang on? Let's see, a couple of texts at 775-5559. I can't believe North Dakota would be hotter than the majority of other states with the highest temp ever. Yeah, actually, Texter, believe it or not, that, and I know that came in a couple of days ago, but it is absolutely the truth. Let's see, I just got gas in Fargo for $3.10 a gallon. Wow, okay. $3.55 to $3.60 a gallon today. I know it's coming down. Let's see here. Yeah, as far as the lightning thing, that's all I can think of is that it has to do with the optics because of drier air. It's also, Mark, you can see the storm clouds as well that far. That's why I'm asking. Okay. It's got to be optics due to the drier atmosphere. Yeah, because height of the clouds is what allows its visibility. But as far as where the lightning is visible from, maybe the lightning is lower in the storms to the west. I'm going to have to think about it. That's actually a pretty good question. Let's see, 775-5559. A better question, why is a bottle of pop over $2? Why wouldn't gas go up with

0: inflation like everything else? And how long should it be $2? I would imagine because of the processes, obviously the products that are in demand, gasoline, anything petroleum-based, is a global economic issue that it relates back to transportation and pretty much everything else you can think of. Whereas pop, in relative terms, is probably a smaller market. That's my guess, just thinking about it. And I don't know. 775-5559, you're with Mark. Go ahead, please.
1: Hey, Mark. My benchmark is the price of Hershey's chocolate. 12 small bars were $3.16 at Walmart. Now you get 10 bars for $3.36. So the quantity has decreased and the price has increased. So inflation, I guess. Thanks, Mark.
0: All right. No, I appreciate the call. I mean, that's, well, it's a valid point from the benchmark of what do you use the most. I think gasoline is one of those commodities that obviously we use the most from the standpoint of transportation. How many people ride a bicycle everywhere versus how many drive or get upon a vehicle or take a ride somewhere else? So that's kind of the fundamental question when it comes to what is your benchmark of your economy? And hence the question at 775-5559, because when adjusted for inflation over the past 50 years, George Bush actually saw the highest real gasoline prices in U.S. history, while the average real price, retail price briefly spiked in nominal dollars under Biden in the summer of 2022 at 503, the summer of 2008 under W. Bush that takes the crown with inflation being factored in. And so, and that was even higher. That was roughly between $5.90 to $6 a gallon. Now that's inflation adjusted. So obviously the inflation was different under that president versus under the Barack Obama or Joe Biden. So the fundamental question is, how do you count what the economy is in your world? When you say, boy, the economy really sucks, what's the benchmark you're using? 775-5559 versus, man, the economy's really pretty good. Same question. What is the benchmark that you go by that you're using? Let's see here. Mark, here's the real question for gas prices. They claim the price at the pump is based on oil. Okay, that was 08. We paid $3.99 for a gallon of gas, was $144 a barrel, yet it is seen it is not inflation, it's market manipulation. Well, that's certainly a big part of it, Texter, obviously. The transport of oil, it's a global commodity too, and so we know that oil is one of those commodities that that is affected by not just war or what's happening within a particular presidency, but there are so many of the needs of it. Grandpa's having a time here. The demand, there you go, the demand. And demand fluctuates, of course. The Northern Hemisphere, we typically see, at least in the States, we see our bigger travel season in the summer with a lower travel season in the winter. So, but the benchmark question I'm asking is, what do you use to go by how the economy is doing? Money in your pocket, price of gas, what's the case that you go by? Because it is interesting, everybody has a different level that triggers them. Trigger was a puppy. Why do people bitch about $4 a gallon of gas, but we'll pay $9 for 16 ounces of coffee? Oh, man, Where's the bell? Oh, golly. Texter, you just asked one of the most fundamentally important questions of all time, because gasoline, obviously, that has an impact on everything because the transportation costs are driven. But you're right. We'll go pay $9 for 16 ounces of coffee and not blink an eye. And the coffee folks are doing quite well. So when I see that, and that's part of the reason I'm asking the question, too, is that where are our priorities? Where do they lie individually? 775-5559, you're with Mark. Go ahead, please.
1: Yeah, Mark, I guess I kind of judge it by, the town is growing, all these apartments are filling up, but everybody's bitching about the wage doesn't go up.
0: Hmm.
1: And I mean, everybody is. It's been stagnant for 2 to 3 years, but I mean, you and I both look at the businesses in town.
0: Mm-hmm.
1: Multi-million-dollar buildings being put up. Rent sure is not coming down.
2: So we know there's not a shortage there, supposedly. So if you don't have it in your ass pocket, you can't spend it, I guess.
0: No.
2: Thanks, bud.
0: Appreciate the call. Yeah. And it also comes back to the fundamental question of who actually tries to save. Who is a spendthrift? Who actually takes the time to do some comparative shopping? There's so much more to the economy. I use gas because that's the particular commodity that gets thrown around so often. We hear it all the time. Oh, gas hit $5 a gallon. But to the previous text comments, we'll pay $9 for 16 ounces of coffee and not bat an eye. So your economy, 775-5559. What is your economy? My opinion starts at text at 775-5559. On the economy is what Fox says it is. If Fox says the economy is good, like they do under a Republican president like Trump, then it's good. If Fox says it's bad, like they do under a Democratic president, Biden, then it's bad. You know, Texter, you actually hit upon another real important point that we don't like to talk about, and that would be the bias that we all have built in. The occasion, not everybody. I got to be careful. I don't want to lambaste everybody. But how many of us tend to view our life through the lens of who happens to be seated in the White House or who is in power? And that's another option that we don't often discuss is, are we able to admit if a president in the opposing party or the opposite party to what we favor, if he and one day probably she would be doing better, would we actually have the gumption to be able to say so? I don't know. 775-5559. So the question is, what is it that is a measure for your economy? Ground beef prices starts a text to 775-5559. It usually makes me question what's going on with the economy. And I will admit, when it comes to ground beef prices, that is the world within my bride's peruse. I don't look at that as often as I probably should. I got a tornado watch on my phone until 10 p.m. Yes, that is correct. The National Weather Service did issue a tornado watch that is in effect until 10 p.m. And that is pretty much the entire Red River Valley and the western three quarters of North Dakota. That is under the watch right now. There is not a whole lot going on from the standpoint of severe weather on the radar at the moment. I'm going back and looking at the radar right now across the region. We've got some thunderstorms that have come through the Grand Cities in the last hour, some more that are approaching from the south. But if there is going to be severe weather, Texter, it probably will be later. Right now, we're pretty overcast, and if we don't get a lot of sunshine, I don't know that there's going to be much tornado activity where the sun is not shining, because it's going to have a lot more instability in the atmosphere. So right now, the western, basically, Candu, Minnewaukan, New Rockford, westward, where the sun is out, they, I think, right now stand the higher chance. I think the reason that the Storm Prediction Center has a watch so far to the east is because the atmosphere is just that unstable. 775-5559, you're on with Mark. Go ahead, please.
3: Yeah, Mark, I'll weigh in.
0: Yeah.
3: First of all, the rent and stuff is never going to go down. The housing's not going to go down. It's going to stay because people are making too much money. Doesn't matter if it's at the expense of people who just want a place to live, but companies are making record profits right now more than ever, and they don't want to pay their employees really, you know, living wages that are comparable to how things cost. But I think the metric for a good economy is that affordable housing. It is being able to pay people higher wages. You know, it is having that lower gas. I think that if a president comes in and makes life easier for the American people rather than propping up these big mega corporations and giving them opportunities to make even more billions and billions of dollars, and that's a good president. You got to care about the American people, because without us, the billionaires, well, no one's going to buy their stuff. I would say not do their work, but they outsource that over to China in form of slave labor, and then when they come to America, they cosplay as a capitalist come tax time. But I think looking after the American people is the metric for a good president.
0: There you go. That's something I haven't heard anybody say before, and that's an actual point. Yeah, all right. I appreciate it.
3: Thank you.
0: Thank you. No, a president who cares, regardless of your party affiliation, That would be something that would be rather interesting. When was the last time we actually had a president speak kindly to both sides? I don't know. Bush 41, Bush 43. A president is only one co-equal branch of the government and does not control free markets. No, not directly, but decisions that are made at the executive branch, Texter, and you know this better than I, and decisions and even just verbs and nouns that come out of their mouth when they say we're going to attack the oil fields. You know that has a direct impact on the economy. What time do you think anything bad could come through the Grand Cities area? Well, we're going to have to get a little more sunshine, and I'm looking at the forecast from the Weather Service. I would say that they put the tornado watch out for a reason, that most likely it'd be in that 4 to 6 o'clock time frame, and that right now is kind of my first guess. 27 minutes past the hour of 2 o'clock, coming up on the bottom of the hour. We'll be getting another update from Jennifer Leverins out of the Canowex newsroom, and then the second half of the third hour of the Ryan Cunningham Show. Mark Ewens with you. The question is, how do you count whether your economy is good or bad? Let's talk about that on this Monday edition of the RCE.
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0: Mark Ewens with you on this version of the Ryan Cunningham Show. It is 2:30. Time to get across the hallway. 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
11: Showers and thunderstorms, breezy today. We'll see a high in the mid-80s. Your KNOX five-day forecast follows the news. Good afternoon. Here are your latest stories. All True Health System has adjusted hours at some facilities this 4th of July weekend. The Express Clinic at All True Professional Center is open Friday from 7 a.m. to 8 p.m. and Saturday from 7 a.m. to 4 p.m. Outpatient Pharmacy open Friday from 9 a.m. to 4 p.m. and Saturday from 11 to 4. Emergency departments will remain open 24/7. Officials are investigating a small plane crash near Mercer County Regional Airport. A two-seat plane went down around 1 o'clock Sunday afternoon, shortly after takeoff just south of the airport. No information has been released on injuries or the number of people on board. North Dakota and Minnesota are receiving federal grant money to improve drinking water systems. The EPA is distributing more than $25 million nationally, with North Dakota receiving more than $200,000 and Minnesota receiving more than $370,000. The funding targets exposure to PFAS, lead, and other local quality challenges. And President Donald Trump is heading to North Dakota Wednesday for the dedication of the Theodore Roosevelt Presidential Library in Medora. The trip will mark his first flight aboard the Qatari-gifted Air Force One, a Boeing 747-8 painted red, white, gold, and navy blue. This look at news brought to you by Botzer Garage. I'm Jennifer Leverins, KNOX News.
0: Our next update from the KNOX Newsroom and Jennifer Leverins comes at 3:02. News, the top, the bottom, and when it breaks on News Radio 1310, KNOX. And at 2:32, it is time now for the KNOX Prairie Real Estate 5-day forecast. As I've mentioned, the Storm Prediction Center put a tornado watch out that is in effect until 10 p.m. this evening. Looking for showers and storms as we go through the afternoon hours. A high of 83 degrees, easterly winds up to 25. Evening storms and clearing skies, 63 for low, westerlies to 15. Mostly sunny and a breezy high of 82 for Tuesday. Wednesday, some afternoon showers and 85. Thursday, a few showers and 89. Friday, dry weather and 90. Right now, for the 4th of July, the outlook calls for evening storms and highs of 85 to 90 degrees. And basically, 4th of July, normal weather in our part of the world. Weather throughout the hour, my forecast, severe weather information first. 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I know there are some showers in the area, currently 75 degrees, with winds out of the northeast at about 20 miles per hour. So the question of the hour, how do you measure your economy? What's your gauge? A lot of people use gas prices, which are pretty fluctuant. Some people go by grocery prices. So what's your measure of when you say, my economy's good, the economy sucks, whatever the case may be? That's the conversation here in this, the third hour of the Ryan Cunningham Show. Mark Ewens, glad to be with you.
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0: Welcome back to the Ryan Cunningham Show. Mark Ewens, good to be with you on this, what could be a stormy afternoon. Just looking here at the Storm Prediction Center website, trying to figure out the exact reason for why they've included so much of the Red River Valley region in this tornado watch. You know, sometimes they do things for reasons that I don't fully understand, but it is a tornado watch in effect for a large part of the eastern, basically two-thirds of North Dakota and the far northwestern quarter of Minnesota. And that includes, obviously, the Grand Cities area, and that is in effect through 10 p.m. tonight. So at the moment, no severe weather of any significance in the immediate Grand Cities area. If that does occur, we obviously will bring you up to speed as to what's happening and keep you abreast of what's going on. But right now, it's just a watch. It's just a watch. And there has been apparently some wind damage over in the Bemidji area from some thunderstorms earlier in the afternoon and also down in the far southern valley as well. So the atmosphere is certainly primed for some severe weather. The question, though, here in this hour of a KNOX afternoon, gas. So many of us use gasoline as the price by which we kind of mark how our economy is doing. Well, gas hit $3 a gallon, $4 a gallon, $5 a gallon. So it's obviously an economy that sucks. Well, there are a lot of other benchmarks. Can we use grocery prices? That's a big one. Do we use grocery prices as a benchmark? What is the benchmark that you use to determine whether you have a horrible economy? 775-5559. And a texter brings up an important point. The only true gauge is wages versus the overall cost of living. Absolutely right. And that includes health care, medicine, taxes, insurances, now, of course, being asked to conserve with record corporate profits taking place. Well, I know what side of the political aisle you're on, texter, and that's okay. We all have our booger boo that we hang on with. For me, I'm not jealous how someone else lives. The way that they live is the way that they live. It bothers me not. As I've said before many times over, no matter how much money you make, y'all die at the end of the day. We all do. So for me, that's the great equalizer. But what do you use for your economy benchmark? 775-5559. Just curious about that. If it's gas, if it's your rent, your groceries, or if you have some other formulation that you go by. I'm curious at 775-5559 on this, the Ryan Cunningham Show. Mark Ewens filling in on this week before. Well, got a big 250-year celebration coming up. So that's the next question, too, to ask that goes along with the economy question, since we've been talking about the economy. For those of you who tend to do elaborate parties, has this particular economy in your world, you know, with the 250th celebration of the country's founding, are you still going to be spending a lot of money when it comes to your celebration? So we talk about how we spend our money is a part of it. A lot of people may complain about the economy, but still pay, as a texter pointed out at 775-5559, pay for $11 coffees without beating a blink in an eye. So you just got to wonder where you lay your priorities. No, texter, I don't think you're jealous. Tired being part of the masses that do not own the yachts and have loopholes. Well, once again, I'm satisfied where I'm at right now. And yes, I know there are a lot of people that don't necessarily have the same amenities as those with a lot of money. But once again, at the end of my day, I look at it and say, nobody gets off the planet alive, no matter how much money you have. So, you know, they were right at dust with the wind. So the question is, with the economy the way it is, are you still planning a big blowout celebration for the 250th anniversary? 775-5559. Just curious. Or has that allowed you to rethink your process? Now, I think of, unfortunately, some of the folks that are over in the Bemidji area. There has been reports via the emergency management community over there in Beltrami County that they took a pretty good hit with the storms that went through here earlier this afternoon, late this morning. So apparently there's been some damage over in the Bemidji area once again with storms that went through. So that right there, the insurance aspect of it. And I know that it was just, what, 2 years ago where there was that massive derecho that went through Bemidji area and caused so much incredible damage. And Bemidji's been hit several times over in recent years. They just happen to be in the storm track right now, the path of some of these weather systems. So when it comes to celebrations, are you going to be spending more money to celebrate the 250th, or are you cutting back on your celebrations this year? And that talks about travel as well. For those of you who maybe had plans for this summer, are you planning to curtail your travel plans this summer? 775-5559. Or have you been saving? I'm just curious as it goes through the course of our time together this afternoon. Let's see here. I'm planning a huge blowout at Trump's 250th fair celebration. Apparently it has all kinds of room. Oh, yeah, that'll be interesting to see how that works out. Grandiosity doesn't impress me one way or the other. To me, what you got is what you got. So how's your economy doing is the fundamental question at 775-5559. And how are you planning on celebrating the 250th? Or is it just going to be another 4th of July celebration? No big deal. 250 years. I mean, a big deal for a lot of folks, obviously, when it looks at some of the other nations in the world. We're still pups on the stage of old countries. Your thoughts and your comments at 775-5559. Any plans for this 250th anniversary? 775-5559. A texter says it was last summer we went camping outside Bemidji the week after it happened. Okay, I guess my memory is not as good as I thought it used to be, but that's to be expected. Remember, sometimes I have a hard time remembering where my car keys are, and I'm holding them around my neck. 775-5559, you're on with Mark. Go ahead, please.
1: I'm going to stay home with you.
0: I think I know somebody. I know two somebodies that might have a problem with that.
1: Oh, okay. I thought I overheard you say something about a blowout, or was that something from a tech?
0: That was a texter. Yeah, that was a texter.
1: Yeah. That was a texter. I didn't think you were going to have a blowout.
0: No.
1: I know you got, I got a fair amount of money, but you're not a blowout type of guy.
0: I only have a fair amount of money because I have a wife who puts the throttle on me and knows how to save otherwise.
1: By the way.
0: Yeah.
1: My wife was born at 1:15 this afternoon a number of years ago.
0: Yeah, I'm glad you said a number of years ago.
1: I'm not telling you how long
0: no,
1: that's been.
0: No, you're a safe man. I know her. You would be in the hurt bag.
1: Yeah, I agree with you.
0: All right.
1: But anyways, what's going on there? You lost your guy in the morning or what?
0: No, just taking some time off. So, no.
1: Okay, yeah. That's good. Yeah. I suppose he went back to the old country.
0: I have no idea, but I know he'll be back tomorrow, yeah. I do believe. So, yeah.
1: Oh, you do? Oh, okay.
0: Yeah.
1: That's right. Well, he deserves to have some time off.
0: Exactly. Yeah, he does. Mm-hmm. All right.
1: Yeah.
0: All right.
1: Okay, well, you take care then and say hello to your...
0: Better
1: money,
0: half.
1: Your money controller.
0: There you go. Better half, my controller. Thanks for the call. 775-5559. You're with Mark. Go ahead, please.
2: So Bemidji got hit again.
0: Yeah, that's what it sounds like, according to Beltrami Emergency Management. Yep.
2: Yeah, I lived there for a number of years. A beautiful city.
0: Mm-hmm.
2: And it's a shame that they got hit again, but they'll recover, though.
0: They'll bounce
2: back fine.
0: Yeah, they will.
2: So two quick things. First of all, just this is kind of a joke, but so Trump has the new plane, right?
0: Right. From Qatar.
2: And
0: yep.
2: Yeah. Red, white, blue, and gold.
0: Mm-hmm. I know.
2: So,
0: odd.
2: Yeah, I posted this in the chat, too. I said, gold. I said, gold trim. I wonder if it's got gold toilet seats on the inside as well, because for some reason he has a fascination with gold, right?
0: So, yep.
2: Anyway, I don't understand. He puts gold in the White House and gold everywhere. It must be a symbol of maybe wealth or something like that.
0: It is.
2: I don't know. Is that what it's supposed to be?
0: Yep. Gold is supposed to be a symbol of wealth. Yes. One of several.
2: Okay.
0: You're right.
2: Okay. Well, now it somewhat makes sense. So,
0: okay.
2: To me, it's gaudy in a way, mm-hmm. but anyway, So I'm going to ask you this question, and don't take it as offensive, and I don't think you are going to. So it's the 250th, right?
0: Mm-hmm.
2: And we had the 200th 50 years ago. I know you were alive 50 years ago.
0: Oh, yeah.
2: And I know other people who were as well. So what was it to, you know, I wasn't. So 200th anniversary. Do you have anything that was special that anniversary that was done? Do you remember what, you know, I know like Trump did this great American fair. Do you remember what at that time did? Is there any special celebration happened or anything that went on? I know I asked my mother-in-law, and she's like, you know, she's like, I can't remember back that far now. Anyway, so I just thought I would ask you.
0: Sure. No, I'm gonna cut you loose. Your call was breaking up. I was a 21-year-old at Tinker Air Force Base, sitting on the roof of the dormitory, watching the Thunderbirds put on a show in Oklahoma City. That was my fun.
3: I was 11, but I remember it very well. Everybody was patriotic.
0: It was a very, yeah. It was
3: everybody was in red, white, and blue. There were sparklers. Yep. There were fireworks. Everybody was fun.
0: Yeah.
3: There was no, I mean, I can just remember thinking to myself, I wish we could do this every year.
0: Yeah. It was a big party. And
3: there was no, you're having more fun. You shouldn't be having this fun. You know, everybody was in it together from what I remember.
0: I think a big part of it too, Vietnam had just kind of come to some sense of a closure, even though there was a big wound, obviously, in the country. So I think there was a big collective sigh that at least we had turned that page.
3: Yes.
0: 775-5559. Thanks for holding. You're with Mark. Go ahead, please.
4: Yeah, Mark, another benchmark might be marriages. I had four marriages, 1967, to cost $500. Then it went up, the second one was $700. Third one is $2,000. The last marriage in 2014 was $10,000 for a Las Vegas weekend. You know, I had Elvis Presley, impersonator, limo, air flights, and so forth. Wedding rings went from $100 up to $4,000. So that's my benchmark. Thanks, Mark.
0: All right. No, appreciate the call. We're catering a Qdoba and rented a blue box. We're planning a party for about 25 people, says a texter. Well, there you go. I won't worry much about the economy if things are going well. My investments do well. If the economy tanks, the government will create more money and give it to people who will spend it. That spending creates more corporate wealth, which is good for my investments, too. Well, there you go. You've made yourself inflation-proof. Let me see. Every town around the area had parades, and yes, we celebrated. Yeah, it was a big deal. I remember that. Let's see. South Fargo, and there is a text. Oh, my goodness. Some imagery from South Fargo. I did see on the National Weather Service chat, you had a pretty big hit down there, and yes, some pictures of damage in the south end of Fargo. Wow. 775-5559. You're with Mark. Go ahead, please.
2: Is that me?
0: That's you.
2: Okay. Yeah, I was just going to comment on Packer Lady's question about, you know, the bicentennial back in, was that 1976? Yeah, it was a big deal. I mean, I don't recall it 100%, but I mean, there was parades, there was fireworks. I mean, it was a big deal. And I think, I don't know what the point she was trying to get, or if she was just wondering, but you mm-hmm. know, people are going, well, we're not celebrating this year because this is a big Trump thing. No, this is not a Trump thing. This is 250 years of our country, and it was just as big a deal 200 years ago. I mean, 50 years ago. So mm-hmm. it just happened that he's president now. But
0: yeah.
2: We'd have big stuff going on no matter what. So
0: exactly.
2: That's all I wanted to say.
0: No, I appreciate the call. It is 50 minutes past the hour. Got one more segue to take here. Then we'll come back and find out what John Roberts is going to do to keep you all entertained for the next 3 hours into the afternoon on this Canwex afternoon.
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7: start to the week for the grain complex. 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Good afternoon. I'm Susan Littlefield. No surprise, corn took a beating this week. Export inspections this morning came in above market expectations at 1.786 million metric tons. Estimates for tomorrow's report put stocks as of June 1 at 5.408 billion bushels, up 765 million bushels from last year. U.S. corn acres are estimated at 94.992. That's down slightly from the March report and a reduction of nearly 4% from last year. Ag Rural says center south safrinha harvest in Brazil is now 22% complete. Soybeans sold off ahead of tomorrow's report, down 17 and a quarter for August. U.S. weather is shifting to hotter and drier conditions this week into the weekend. Temperatures expected to climb into the mid-90s across the Midwest after weeks of heavy rainfall. Now, tomorrow's report is expected to show little change in soybean stocks at 1.046 billion bushels, but the market is looking for an increase in planted acres to 85.369 million acres. That's up from the March estimate of 84.7 million. And wheat saw red across the classes today. This morning's export inspections report below estimates at 358,253 metric tons. Estimates for tomorrow's report put wheat stocks at 934 million bushels, while all wheat planted acres are expected at 43.858 million acres, a slight increase from the March report. As the cattle open lower, never recovered. A new sterile fly production facility has opened over the weekend in Mexico, capable of producing up to a million sterile flies per week. The USDA screwworm dashboard shows 20 active cases in the U.S., with a total of 27 now reported. Hogs started negative but rallied on the midday as a response to the hogs and pig report had fallen winter hogs up but August down. This is the American Ag Network.
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7: July corn settles 10 and 3 quarters lower at 402. December 430 down 11 and a half. Soybeans for July 1108 and 3 quarters down 17 and a half. And November 1139 down 17 and a quarter. Soybean meal for July 304.70 down 230. Oil July 6907 down 223. Chicago wheat July 569 and a half down 8 and 3 quarters. Kansas City July $6 down 11 as Minneapolis July's 537 and a quarter down 38 and a quarter. Live cattle for June 257.40 down a nickel as August down 225 243.57. August feeders 367.47 down 237 and September down 192 365.75. July lean hogs 93.82 up 90. August 97.27 up 70. As for the class 3 milk, we're looking at July 15.71 down 1. August 1654, up 7. 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Generous.

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0: Oh, you should be singing because I can see your mouth and the words just perfectly.
1: I haven't heard that song in probably 15 years, 20 years. You can tell I used to like it.
0: Yeah.
1: Well, I remember it like it was yesterday.
0: 775-5559. You're on with Mark and John. Go ahead.
2: Hello, guys.
0: What's up?
2: You know, something that makes the July 4th even a little more significant is there has never been a country on earth with our style of government, basically run by the people, that has lasted as long as we have. They all have fallen apart before. None of them have ever survived. They've all turned to socialism or communism or a dictatorship or some other type of thing. So that's something to be very celebrated this 4th.
0: I'm not going to argue one bit of it.
1: There's some people that want to change that now, but I agree with you, too.
0: Yeah.
2: Yep.
0: All right.
2: We got to be vigilant. Thank you.
1: Yes, we do.
0: No,
1: thank
0: we got to be. We got to be.
1: Yeah. Yeah. Wow.
0: Oh, let's see. 775-5559. Let me see. Packer Lady was baiting you. The 200th anniversary was a huge hoopla celebration in America. Yeah, I don't think he was baiting.
1: Well, she wasn't even alive yet.
0: Yeah, she didn't remember it. Yeah, mm-hmm. No, that was quite the deal.
1: From what I remember at 11 years old, and it's funny, I can remember more at 11 than I can at 50. But
0: it was pretty phenomenal.
1: Yeah, absolutely. Yeah.
0: The part of the story I didn't say is that we basically had to use some bolt cutters to get to the roof of the dormitories because we weren't supposed to be there because we were under the flight line. Yeah. We were under the flight line of the Air Force fighters. And the security guard said no. So they bolted them shut. Well, when you worked in the business I was in, we had bolt cutters. So we sat on the roof with beer and watched the Air Force.
1: Did you get busted?
0: We eventually did. Towards the end of the show, the cop showed back up and dragged us all down. Mark, I base my economy on gas and groceries. Well, gas is high. Don't get me started on groceries.
1: Going down.
0: I remember Trump going to gas under $2 a gallon. Blame him. Well, I'm blaming his Zionist country that seems to be pulling the strings. What's going on with Iran is our fault to do what the CIA did in 53, but Terry will never mention that. Okay. I'm leaving you a couple of texts to deal with. So
1: thanks. Got about
0: 45 seconds. What are you thinking about talking about today?
1: I want to talk maybe about the horrible catfish tournament I was in this weekend. It was a great tournament. I just did horrible. I want to talk about World Cup soccer and how people complain about our country, but these people that are coming in from all over the world are absolutely in love with our country. Nothing like they thought it was, like they're being force-fed down their throats. Those are just a couple of things.
0: Yeah, the Europeans are having a wonderful time here. And they've heard, boy, America sucks, and they get over here and find out, boy, you've got it so good.
1: Yeah, I was there, and I was told not to talk about Trump, and they loved him. So I don't know.
0: We'll see. Obviously, if there's severe weather, we'll cover that as well. But I'm going to leave you in the capable hands of John Roberts, and he will take you through the rest of the afternoon. Good talking to you, folks. We will see you on the morrow on another edition of the Ryan Cunningham Show. Adios, muchachos.
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4: ABC News, I'm Mike Dubusky. As relief efforts continue in Venezuela, officials there are now updating the death toll from last week's earthquakes to 1,719. Among them, at least three Americans, a U.S. official tells ABC. This morning, the Supreme Court issued a major ruling that allows the president to hire and fire officials at independent agencies like the FCC, greatly expanding presidential power.
5: They were designed to be independent, protected from presidential interference. But what Chief Justice John Roberts said today in this opinion is that the president does have the power under the Constitution to stick his fingers in there and design those agencies as he wants.
4: ABC's Devin Dwyer and Speaker Mike Johnson has now sent that bipartisan housing bill to the president's desk, according to a source familiar. This kicks off the 10-day clock for Trump to sign or veto the bill. Otherwise, it becomes law without his signature. This is ABC News. Former NBA players Malik Beasley and Ed Davis are facing federal charges pertaining to an illegal gambling operation. Prosecutors allege the players threw certain games in an effort to rake in money on online betting sites. More from ABC's Peter Haralambos.
6: Prosecutors allege that these men basically took a professional sports league and turned it into a criminal gambling operation. Specifically, Beasley and Davis got to know each other when they were playing for the Timberwolves. When Beasley went over to the Bucks, the prosecutors allege that he basically likely plan to overperform or underperform in certain metrics. And he passed that information over to Davis, who then shared that with folks who would place bets through either online sportsbook or sportsbooks or traditional gambling operations.
4: Funeral services for Clive Davis taking place in New York City today. The legendary music producer is credited with discovering music greats like Janis Joplin, Barry Manilow, and Alicia Keys. He passed away this month at age 94. I'm Mike Dubusky, ABC News.
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8: Breezy today with showers and thunderstorms possible and a high in the mid-80s. Your KNOX five-day forecast follows the news. Good afternoon. Here are your latest stories. A major food processing project in Grand Forks is being pushed back by a year. The Agristo frozen potato packaging plant, originally expected to open in 2028, is now set for fall of 2029. City Administrator Todd Phelan says the delay is intentional to avoid rushing construction. The facility is expected to create up to 350 jobs. Nearly a dozen Ward County businesses under investigation after failing alcohol compliance checks. 11 of 19 establishments sold or served alcohol to underage people during a joint operation by the Ward County Sheriff's Department and Surrey Police. All 11 have been referred to the Ward County State Attorney's Office and could face criminal sanctions. The Theodore Roosevelt Presidential Library opens to the public Saturday in Medora with a ceremony at 10:27 a.m. Mountain Time. Opening week features a lecture series with historians, political figures, business leaders, and a panel of five North Dakota governors. C-SPAN is airing coverage Wednesday through Saturday. And former Minnesota Viking Jared Allen donating a mortgage-free, accessible home to wounded veteran Josh Wiege through his Homes for Wounded Warriors Foundation. Wiege is a double amputee and was injured by an IED in Afghanistan. This look at news brought to you by Radium. I'm Jennifer Leverenz, KNOX News.
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Wednesday, 85. Thursday, a few showers, 89. Friday, dry and 90. Our July 4th outlook, evening storms, about 85 to 90 degrees. We're probably going to get some rain. Right now, well, you see what it's like out there temp-wise. We are at 75 degrees. Mark Ewan's forecast throughout the day and severe weather information. 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And I forgot to hit the intro. Anyway, it's been about a month since I've been in here. My name is John Roberts. Here we go on a Monday. 775-5559 is our number. Right off the bat, got a text. Does John remember or heard about the huge fireworks display in Holt for the 4th of July 1976 celebration? My family spent hours and hours firing off fireworks on the tracks there. The Johnsons went crazy. Well, what that is expected. I was not around Thief River Falls at that time yet. It was very close to that time when I moved there, but I did remember that and hearing about that. I used to farm for some farmers north of Thief River Falls. I did a lot of work around the Holt area. I knew a lot of people around there. So I did hear about that and the way it was back in the day. They did go crazy from what I heard. Texter says nothing like celebrating America's birthday with Chinese firecrackers. So you know what? If you can find them in the United States that are made in the United States, buy them. What does that mean? You're not going to have fireworks? Does that mean the city doesn't have fireworks? I mean, I get it. I'm on your side, but we got to have fireworks, don't we? I mean, especially now, I'm guessing the red flag warning that we have been in for this whole spring and summer, hopefully it is gone by now. I would think it is, because I know my plan is to try to light a few fireworks. I'm hoping. Got some relatives and family coming over, just nothing serious, but to have fun. We're going to be talking more about fireworks and things tomorrow when I'm on from 3 to 6. I've got a lot of stats and stuff. In fact, I spent some time in the ER from a fireworks incident. Yeah, go figure. But it wasn't me that was lighting them off. I was far, far away, probably 50 yards when I got smacked, but not good. So again, 775-5559 is our number if you want to call or text. World Cup. Tell you what, U.S. that the World Cup fans didn't expect to love is what we're going to call this. From roadside convenience stores to lonely landscapes, travelers are discovering little-known slices of America away from the host cities. That's the thing. I'm not a big soccer guy, but what does Team USA play, like once every 2 weeks? So say you're here following France or whoever from out of the country. So what, you go to a game and then you have a week off or whatever it is, and then you play the next game on the other side of the country? So do you drive? Do you fly? Any of that kind of stuff? Well, in the buildup to this summer's World Cup, much of the attention was on the host cities, of course, and the stadiums where the matches would be held. But after 2 weeks, 3 weeks, just about now, something that is probably wasn't expected is happening. Social media is flooded with feel-good videos of fans discovering a U.S. that exists between skylines. Some travelers were struck by Costco and Walmart that they declared, "I'm in love with America." Norwegian guy went into a Bass Pro Shop and he says, "Oh, God, D-A-M-N." Brit first laid eyes on a Bucky's convenience store, restaurant, petrol station, and supermarket wrapped in one. He said, "This place is absolutely insane." It's just funny because I've seen a lot of these wide-eyed videos of travelers documenting their first encounters with everything from roadside convenience stores to, well, things like ranch dressing. Fans are highlighting the real America, one that's rarely portrayed in films and TV, has nothing to do with politics, and that many visitors often miss. Now, along the way, they're not only reminding those of us who live here of the many quirks that make this country so special, but they're also helping us fall back in love with it. You know, I think about this. U.S. is roughly 2,800 miles wide. World Cup matches are being played on both coasts. Many fans, like I said, are flying between host cities, but some are adopting our love of the open by, well, driving. You know, you like the open road. I love a good road trip, especially when you're not in a hurry. They're discovering, you know, kitschy roadside stops along Route 66 and the majesty of the U.S. National Park System.
You know, I'm watching some of these videos of the World Cup travelers, and they just stand in awe under things like the golden arcs of Zion National Park or peering down on the Grand Canyon. Louisiana's lowland swamps is a reminder of how stunningly diverse this nation is. Now, a lot of people, okay, well, here's what they say it's really like to attend the World Cup. I don't think people realize how big, large, wild, full of wildlife, full of animals America is. This has nothing to do with that. But this was a British guy who was at Zion National Park. There's nothing quite like American national parks and state parks. It's just incredible. And I've been to Europe a couple of times. I don't know if they have parks like that. I mean, I would imagine they do. So I was looking at the reaction of some of these fans. And this guy, his name is Charlotte Russell. He's a clinical psychologist. He's the founder of the Travel Psychologist. And somebody had asked him to why they felt so moved, and they suggested, as an American, they might take my country for granted, just like we don't notice our wallpaper at home. We don't spend much time thinking about our own culture and day-to-day lives. It's normal to us. And that makes sense. A lot of people don't go to state parks. A lot of people, it's funny, I've been to places and they're like, oh my goodness, there's a bald eagle. It's like, yeah, I see them every day. Well, where do you see them? I step out my door and I look up. That is basically where I see them. They're all over the place. But you know, you go overseas, fast food, perhaps the best known element of U.S. cuisine. But, you know, most travelers coming to the World Cup have likely enjoyed a McDonald's burger. Others have been struck by our regional cuisine during these road trips that they are taking. Fans are discovering southern U.S. institutions like Waffle House, the wonder of tater tots, and parking under another American pastime, filling up on petrol station food like Beaver Nuggets at Buc-ee's. Speaking of poutine, oh my goodness, and tater tots, well, there we go. River City Speedway, they're poutine. They make them with tater tots instead of French fries, big globs of cheese curds. And then you put the gravy on it. Unbelievable. President Lincoln told every greedy Democrat plantation owner, you got to be the biggest hypocrite in the world celebrating.

said it was an emotional goodbye as he started crying, saying it's so good, while eating his last syrupy butter covered takeaway waffle in the backseat of a car en route to the airport. Two of my favorite football podcasters, Allie and George from the England Pod, spent time in Kansas City. Along the way, they detoured the feast on ribs, brisket, and barbecue. They marvel at the U.S. so vast and diverse that the nation has a myriad way of barbecuing meats. After devouring Kansas City barbecue, they're now planning a road trip to Dallas to try their variety, even though they're special. It's tough to imagine anything beating this. And you know, how many times have you said that in your life? You eat something so good, you think there's no way you could beat this, and then the next day you might do the same thing. So, you know, a lot of fans have discovered the U.S. calorie-rich ranch dressing, apparently trying to smuggle it back in their suitcases. Airport authorities have had to issue a warning about the legal carry-on limit. The legal carry-on limit of ranch dressing. Can you imagine? You ever see these shows like Border Wars and stuff where they got the guys, you know, looking for drugs and smugglers and all of this? And all right, you got to take you to the back room. You're busted. You got too much ranch. Now, a lot of these viral videos are showing travelers marveling at American culture. They're also quietly displaying American generosity. This is what I like. Many are filled with comments recommending other sites to see along fans' itineraries. Others even have offered home-cooked meals en route to their next World Cup destination. Now, like we were talking earlier, Mark and I, in a country that has come under such heavy scrutiny and criticism for imposing travel bans, tighter restrictions, or high visa rejection rates on many of the nations participating in this World Cup, it's uplifting to see Americans open their doors and hearts to strangers. It is. In fact, for almost every video of visitors embracing American culture, almost seems to be an instance of Americans embracing the visitors. And that's how we are wired up here. I mean, even down in Houston's heat, a traveler reported that masked transit workers were handing out free cold drinks to fans. Across the nation, police officers have been recorded hyping up international fans. But perhaps no place has been more welcoming of its visitors this summer than Lawrence, Kansas, of all places. The Algeria national team chose Lawrence as their training base this summer. It's the small college city's 96,000 residents have gone all out to give the team a warm welcome. School marching band has learned and played the Algeria national anthem. Artists in the community have made a massive Algerian flag, and workers at a local pub have learned some Arabic to properly greet their Algerian hosts and guests. Hundreds of fans, many with, well, no connection to Algeria at all, waited in the pitch black to welcome them when they arrived, with one fan saying, "Thank you, Team Algeria, for choosing to stay in our hometown." Now, these stories of human connection have made me and hopefully a lot of other Americans, well, it makes you think during this World Cup. They're examples of our country at its best, and they're coming exactly when I and so many other Americans need this the most. Now, many U.S. citizens have been feeling down on this country and sad that their nation is seen in a negative light overseas. Seeing people actually enjoying the U.S. and its people feels more intensely joyful, I think. A lot of other ones do. Kind of overwhelming with a sense of national pride that, a lot of people around here haven't experienced in some time. Now, before long, the summer-long culture exchange program will come to an end. One country will be crowned the winner of the 2026 World Cup, and everyone will return home, likely a few kilos heavier, thanks to the ranch dressing. Well, here's to hoping we continue to find tiny joys in the quirkiness of our own culture, take pride in the beauty of our wild landscapes, and keep our doors open so that others can continue to see who we really are. I remember the first time I went to Europe, Trump had just got elected, and I was in Germany, and I was told, don't mention Donald Trump, they hate him over there. And I was on a carriage ride. Had the guy ride driving the carriage was a Flemish man. And he looked back at me and he says, "What do you think about your president?" And I said, "Trump. I like him better than the last one. Donald Trump." And I'm just like, "Yeah." And then he looked at me and he said, "Second Amendment." And we just went from there. And he actually had great things to say about him. He says, in fact,

0: most of the people over there talk exactly like he does, and they wish it was more that way, because now you look at some of these countries over there, they're being overrun too by illegal aliens. So Texter says, why would you smuggle ranch dressing when you could just order it online from Amazon? Can you do that overseas? I don't know. I don't know. Good to hear back on the airwaves. Johnny, race cars, catfishing, tater tots, and fireworks. God bless America. Yeah, we haven't talked about the catfishing yet, but that's coming up. Oh, yeah, and that the tater tots. See, my wife doesn't like tater tots, so we don't get to eat them. So now that I have discovered this brand new poutine at River City Speedway, that is my go-to on Fridays now. Every year, Scotty Iverson comes up with something different. If you're a race fan, even if you're a hockey fan or whatever, every place that's got concession stands, River City Speedway, in my opinion, is the best hands down. Had the World of Outlaws late models there on Friday night. Talk about a great show and some great food. Another texter says Team USA is one of the weakest competitive brackets in the World Cup. Next, they play weakling Bosnia Herzegovina, which is ranked 64th in the world. That's all right. I mean, I wonder how they figure out who plays who. Do you think the host country maybe, I don't know, is it up to them? Do they draw the brackets out? Do they figure out the brackets? I guess I don't know, but yeah, they are. And see, I don't know enough about soccer. You know, I watched them play that game where they lost, a week ago or however long ago they played. And I'm like, you guys are better than this. What's going on? Well, then you find out that that game really didn't matter. And that they were resting like 9 of their people. So, yeah, I don't know. Which stand at River City Speedway has the poutine? You go down to the east end, make the little corner by the east end beer garden, and then take the left like you're heading to the new bathrooms. It's right there, that one. And man, they're good. Robert, your wife not liking tater tots, that's un-American. I'm going to tell her that. She'll get a kick out of that one. But I agree. It's un-American. Yeah, wow. So, yeah, I love tater tots. I just never get to eat them. So, 775-5559 again is our number. My name is John Roberts, filling in for Mark Ewens, who filled in for Ryan Cunningham, who filled in something like that. But I will be back again tomorrow, too, so I'm looking forward to it. I wanted to come back more this week, but I got a full schedule, too. But again, 775-5559 is our number. We'll be right back. Short little break, 1310 KNOX.
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0: 775-5559 is our number. We're going to text her. Please don't spend the next 3 hours sucking up to the Trumpers. I am a Trumper there, Wayne. If that's what they want to talk about, that's what we're going to talk about. I will be talking, if we have time here, about Ilhan Omar criticizing the Trump administration, but not right now. That's the beauty about talk radio. It's, if I was on the other side, I'd have to listen to those kind of texts. You know what I mean? 775-5559. You guys all know by now I'm a cat fisherman, or at least I try. I've done fairly well over the years. Had the Shields Boundary Battle Catfish Tournament this past Friday and Saturday. 56 teams. Took 36th. Yeah, 36th. Never in my life have I had a harder tournament to fish. We, Friday, we're on the water at 5 in the morning, 5 a.m. Fished until, about 2:15. And only brought in two fish. We could have brought in three. Last year, the first day, we were up like 35 pounds, something like that. This year, the first day, we brought in 6.5. Second day was worse. But let's see if I remember how to work the phones here. Hi, you're on Cano X.
1: I find it funny, John, how the classic liberal progressives out there, they'll be like, don't suck up to Trump. And all you're talking about is that people from other countries are coming here and appreciating the U.S. and the fact that we have a diverse country.
0: Yeah.
1: They can take road trips. They go to Bucky's. They go to Waffle House. They go to barbecue rest. They do all these things. And they find the people over here to be quite friendly.
0: Yeah.
1: And then you mentioned one thing about in a cab saying, well, I like him better than the last president. And then, classic Wayne out there. He does nothing, but he's just kind of a turd in the punch, It's just like, what do you got to do this for? Like, that's what he does. Like, this is his daily job is doing stuff like that. I've seen plenty of texts come in from him before.
0: Yeah, I'm getting used to it. Talk radio is a whole new thing for me.
1: Oh, sure, yeah.
0: I'm getting used to it. It used to really bug me. But I gotta open myself up a little bit.
1: Yeah, but closed circuit to the liberal progressives out there. Learn to love your country more than you hate one man. And go outside and see the sky. It's blue. The sun's shining kind of out there today. So go on and do that. And rather than, sit by your keyboard just like, I hate Trump. I hate Trump. The world's okay. Like, it's not so bad out there. Go out, see the sun. Have a good day.
0: Hey, thank you, man. All right, there you go. Okay, Omar is, on Wayne's behalf, Omar is fair game like all politicians, but she's a good-looking woman, though. Okay, let's talk about something different. Let's talk about Trump and what a great job he's doing. USA, baby. Dave, I talk about that all the time when you're here, but I'm going to finish my tournament story, then we're going to talk some more. So right off the bat, we're like in 26 after day one, 56 teams. There was like 7 or 8 teams that did not land a single fish all weekend. So I go home, I get my boat in the garage, I plug it in to get the batteries charged and all that. I have time to shower, get dressed, and go to the racetrack. I get home about 11:30 from a fantastic night of racing at River City Speedway with the World of Outlaw Late Models. I get home about 12:30. Well, imagine how wound up you are. I just got done saying a million words just for hours. Way more than I do here and way louder. And then you go home and all you can think about is, wow, I got to get up in 4 hours. Man, I got to get up in 3 hours. And so then we go 4 o'clock in the morning up and at them again. I will say on Saturday night, I did not get much sleep. I cramped up so bad. My calves were locked. And I started thinking to myself, oh, wait a minute. I haven't had a glass of water since Thursday morning. Except to brush my teeth, all I drank water for, well, I didn't. It was all beer. Texter says, do you know if there's a Grand Forks City Council meeting today or no on the 5th Monday of this month? I don't know. I suppose I could Google it during break. But I have not heard. So anyway, some local guys won the Shields Boundary Battle. Casey and Mr. Weber Congratulations to them. We had guys, well, let's see, from Iowa, Minnesota, North Dakota, South Dakota, Montana, teams from all over. Every year I host a couple of guys from Montana that stay with us, have a great time. It's a good economic impact for the cities of Grand Forks and East Grand Forks, because this is a very rare tournament where everybody fishes north the first day on the North Dakota side and everybody fishes south the second day on the Minnesota side. So it's pretty cool stuff. So yeah, again, all right, our number, 775-5559. Going to be talking a little bit about, I got to talk about Omar. I'm a Minnesotan. It's, you know, unless somebody can get me off track, that'd be cool. But yeah, so anyway, 775-5559 is our number. It's about break time here on 1310 KNOX.
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3: Breezy with showers and thunderstorms today and a high in the mid-80s. Your KNOX five-day forecast follows the news. Good afternoon. Here are your latest stories. A major food processing plant in Grand Forks is being delayed a year. The Agristo frozen potato packaging plant, originally expected to open in 2028, is now slated for fall 2029. City Administrator Todd Phelan says the delay is intentional to avoid rushing construction. The facility is expected to process 275,000 tons of potatoes a year and create up to 350 jobs. North Dakota's billion-dollar rural health transformation program running into trouble replacing ambulances. Metro Area Ambulance Service Director Todd Porter says some trucks take as long as 4 years to buy, which is too long for the program's required spending timelines. State and federal officials, including Senator John Hoeven, are looking into building a new veterans home. The only veterans home in the state is located in Lisbon. Hoeven is calling for a second location in the western part of the state, adding the Lisbon location has a lengthy wait list for veterans who need specialty skilled nurses. And President Donald Trump will make his first flight aboard the new Air Force One to North Dakota. The Boeing 747-8 will carry him to the state July 1st for the dedication of the Theodore Roosevelt Presidential Library. This look at news is brought to you by Grand Cities Monument. I'm Jennifer Leverenz, KNOX News.
0: All right, our next update from the KNOX Newsroom is at 4 o'clock. 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All right, our forecast for tonight, evening storms and clearing, low of 63, sunny, breezy tomorrow at about 82 for a high. Afternoon showers, a possibility on Wednesday, 85, Thursday, a few showers, 89, Friday, dry and 90 for the races. July 4th outlook, evening storms, highs 85 to 90, locally heavy rain could be likely during that period. Right now, I'm looking out the window here from deep in the studios of KNOX. It looks like it's sunny and we are at 75 degrees. Mark Ewan's forecast throughout the day and severe weather information first brought to you by Crary Real Estate, helping Grand Forks families find homes for over 30 years.

0: my country radio days, Dan Seals, part of Seals and Crofts, I believe, and Dash. Let's see, Dan. Dash Crosby? Dash, I know it was one of them, but man, I miss Seals and Crofts. Oh, what a great band. 1310 KNOX, 332, about 333 now. My name is John Roberts. Welcome to a Monday. What is your favorite bait to use catfishing? I just basically 90% of the time I use cut up suckers. We had suckers that were so big this weekend you could fillet them and fry them. And I'm not kidding you, they are huge. Some of these minnows that they say, so-called minnows, are about $7 a piece. You hear of all these, well, why don't you use stink bait and why don't you use shrimp and chicken liver and gizzards and blah, blah, blah, all that. I've tried everything. It's just not that easy when you have a current like that. Hi, you're on KNOX.
1: Hey, I think catfish in Nashville were probably a little bit better than around here. They've got catfish farms down there and franchises and so forth. And have you ever eaten a lot of the catfish up here, John?
0: Yes, I have. The small ones. I personally do not eat any of them. I don't keep any of them to eat. I have eaten them that somebody else prepared. I love them, but they're a little greasier and oilier, but I got no problem with grease. That's just the kind of way guy I am. But, the one thing I don't like though is when you go down south, in every catfish you eat in a restaurant, they're all farm raised. But what I don't like is they're so hooked on blackened and Cajun style. You know what I mean? I'm not a really spicy kind of food lover. So I would rather have it. Actually, the way I had it up here one time was, you know, like how you buy that imitation crab salad. They had smoked catfish like that and then whipped it up into this kind of a salad type thing where we were eating it on Ritz crackers. And when you've been out fishing all day in 90 degree heat, boy, did that ever taste good with some cold beer. Really good. But we catch and release. All of our catfish, in fact, we didn't catch a whole lot this weekend out of the 56 teams, but I would be safe to say that I bet you every one of those fish swam away healthy, even though this is a very tough time of the year for them because the spawn is going on. But yeah.
1: I thought the catfish up here are just too greasy. They're kind of bottom feeders.
0: But, well, all catfish are bottom feeders. But but it's the small ones.
1: Something that's better than soccer. They had banana ball down in Fargo. Have you ever seen that?
0: Oh yeah, yep. I sure have. My son played independent league baseball. He played for the Fargo Moorhead Redhawks a couple of times in his career, and so I still follow baseball. He runs Fargo youth baseball and softball now, and he scouts for the White Sox and stuff. But I watch baseball all the time, and this banana ball. That's what I like about the independent league baseball. They take it to the next level. It's just, there's more to it than just being a baseball fan. They have something for everybody. They keep everybody very well entertained.
1: It was crazy. The pitcher had a big cowboy hat.
0: Yeah.
1: The umpire behind the plate was dancing and jumping around. And they had a race of babies crawling to their mothers on the grass.
0: Yeah, take your corgi races and you know what you can do with those, right? We got baby races. No, I mean, and you wonder if those guys, how they feel about it, because it's more of a production sometimes. And does that umpire get paid more to act like that? You know, but it looked like it was, it looked like a very, very good turnout. It looked like a success to me.
1: Yeah, they had, I don't know, 50,000, 60,000 fans at all these games.
0: Oh, yeah.
1: And I just watched it for a little while, and I thought, that's pretty crazy. So thanks, John.
0: Hey, all right. Thank you. Thanks for the call. It's kind of like the Grand Forks Spitfires. I tell you what, if you haven't had a chance, and I haven't, but I've got to interview Dave Albrecht and the assistant coaches, and I've got to interview the GMs and stuff like that of the Grand Forks Spitfires. They're playing at Albrecht Field. I think they're off today, but I don't know if they're home tomorrow. They might be away. I'd have to check my schedule again. But go check them out. Beautiful, beautiful facility. And they do a lot of things like that. A lot of the extra stuff that is really, really cool. Farm-raised fish are far more greasy and fatty than wild-caught fish. All they do is sit there and eat. Same with catfish in a pen versus out to pasture. You know, I never looked at it that way. And it's different here. Jeepers, if you've never been catfishing, there's nothing like when a big catfish hits and trying to fight that thing. It is crazy, crazy fun. Oh, boy. Look at that. Just like that, break time again already. John Roberts, 1310 Cano X. Questions, comments, anything you want to talk about, 775-5559 is our number.
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1: 1310 KNOX with John Roberts. You knew I was going to play that, didn't you? Sure you did. Talking about catfishing, farm-raised fish are far more greasy and fatty than wild-caught fish. And I read this earlier, but all they do is sit there and eat. Same with cattle in a pen versus out to pasture. I guess I never looked at it that way. I know the record fish in North Dakota, the record catfish, which was like way, it just crushed the old record. And some of us guys that have been doing this for a long time always assumed it would be the new record would be caught out of the Red River of the North. Now, for those of you that don't know, the Red River of the North is probably the best channel cat fishery in the country. Yeah, you might see a picture of a catfish and say, well, there's bigger ones down south. Well, yeah, there are, but those are blue catfish or those are flathead. Now, we do have blue-colored channel cats here. I've seen blue, black, speckled, white spots, gray. We have them all over, all kinds of different ones. But how that the new record was set was in like a small man-made lake or something like that, a small lake that had a deep hole in it that was stocked with, I believe, trout. So they would go throw thousands of little trout fingerlings in there. Well, of course, lake trout. And of course, lake trout are cold water fish. They like to go to the deepest that you can, the deepest water they can. So, of course, that was that hole where this catfish would just lay there. And can you imagine it? You know, just laying there with his mouth wide open. Just yum, yum, yum, yum, yum. And that's how that thing got so fat. Now, this tournament that we just had, the Shields Boundary Battle, they made this, they created this tournament. And I can remember because I helped create it. It was to separate the men from the boys. They did it during the spawn. This is right about during the time the catfish spawn. Catfish don't spawn until the water temperature hits about 75 degrees. Now, if you're a fisherman around here and you know anything about fishing, you know that every other fish has been spawned a long time ago. Usually a lot of times some of the game fish we eat, they spawn when there's still ice on some of the lakes. But these are different. So the bite just comes to a stop. Yeah, it's way different. You catch fish. A lot of them look like they are just beat up. But then they heal up again right away. So, anyway. First, I want to know about the Grand Forks City Council meeting. I did make a few texts, but nobody has replied to me yet. And then they said, you soak catfish in cold salt water overnight to firm them up. Dawn dish soap if you want no oil. Drink beer and burp bubbles. you know, the thing is I'm a foodie. I'm a good eater. My mom will be the first to tell you she never had any problems feeding me. Now, my brother and sister were a little different. My sister couldn't have dairy products. My brother was just picky. Not me. I will eat pretty much everything. There are a couple of things I am allergic to. And that bugs me because the things I'm allergic to, I enjoy. I mean, I like eggplant, but I can't eat it. I get deadly sick. Look at that. Look who just walked in. Having my mouth wide open, yum, yum, yum, all the time is why I got fat, too. Thanks, Phil. Now you know how I'm feeling. No city council meeting today. Thank you very much. Actually, a couple of people texted me. No city council meeting today. So there you go. I don't know. Is that a fifth Monday of the month kind of thing? I don't know. Since we're getting close to the top of the hour here or next to the break time, just kind of wanted to get, I know Mark was talking about Air Force One, the new Air Force One, the first flight. I guess the maiden voyage, if you will, with the president will be coming into North Dakota. And I know somebody was talking about it's red, white, blue, and gold. And I don't know. You know, you can say the gold for all you want. Maybe it's his favorite color. It doesn't matter. And the people that are mad that Qatar gave us this jet, are you kidding me? I mean, called looking a gift horse in the mouth. I mean, unless they planted a bomb in it or something. By the way, the next city council meeting will be July 6th, okay? Thank you for the text, July 6th. So, yeah, and I tell you what, I wanted to mention, too, since we were talking about this banana ball, and I mentioned the Grand Forks Spitfires. Here's the one thing about watching women's softball. I mean, I watch it on TV all the time. I've got some relatives younger that are very, very good girl softball players. What I like about women's softball is the speed of the game. Baseball games can tend to drag out a little bit. That's when you go watch like banana ball or independent league baseball. They've got things going on between innings. That's what the Spitfires do. That's what the Northwoods League does. And they are good at it. I know they've got a guy named Matthew Turnus that's doing a lot of their hype work for them when you're live at the games. I haven't got to go yet. I have stuff going on. I've had stuff going on with the times that I was going to go. Been invited a bunch of times, just never quite got the chance to get there. But I'm hoping to. I mean, it's a perfect place. There's places right down there. Where you can eat, have a couple of beverages. I do believe that the ticket packages you buy for the Spitfires, I think they even come with like a couple of hot dogs or something like that. Yeah, well, somebody says like they didn't completely gut the Jet. Of course they're going to gut the Jet. But this will be the biggest, from what I understand, the biggest Air Force One yet. And I'd have to look, but how old is current Air Force One? Isn't it like 30, 40 years old, something like that? I don't know, but I mean, heck, we need a new plane. They liked us. Give it to us. I wouldn't complain because, you know, if he did buy a new one, then people be complaining that he's spending the taxpayer dollars on a new jet so he can fly all over the world in complete comfort and blah, blah, blah, blah, blah, blah, blah, blah, blah. So we got a jet and it didn't cost us a darn nickel. And if you're lucky enough to get over to watch him in North Dakota here, they'd be pretty cool. I'd like it. So Air Force One, check it out. Grand Forks Spitfires, check it out. Spitfires actually got a really, really good couple of social media pages. You can find out all you need to find out about them. What it is college-level players. They are still playing college ball from all over the country. We've got some college softball players on this team that are on some, you know, big-time D1 teams from all over the country. The assistant coach actually is a flight. She's a flight, a teacher at UND now, flight instructor, working on getting her commercial private's license, commercial pilot license, not commercial private. If you can get a chance, go check them out. It's a lot of fun. I know they play again tomorrow, but I don't remember if it's here or if it's on the road. But they're usually here pretty much once a week, at least from the schedule that I have been looking at so far. So there is some talks of bad weather in the area. I know South Dakota this morning, they were 135, 140 mile an hour winds. I don't know if anybody saw the pictures of that wind farm where they have all the big turbines. They were a bunch of them knocked down and how many millions of dollars a piece? There are now AF1s being built and the, Qatari plane is several years old. I knew it was several years old. I'm just wondering how old the current Air Force One is, but I don't know if you got an answer. Otherwise I'll be back. Break time on 1310 KNOX. Our number 775-5559.
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0: Bobby Martin, who will be inducted into the River City Speedway Hall of Fame. That's kind of like his tune. So congratulations, Bob Martin, along with Jeannie Christensen, Todd LaHaye, of course, owns the Buffalo Wild Wings in the area, and the late Julie Peterson, the four new inductees into the River City Speedway Hall of Fame. I believe that is a August 8th, Friday night. I know the party starts at about 2 o'clock right outside of the beer gardens at the Speedway. So, that's going to be a heck of a night. I know we are working very hard to make that a great night for everybody that's going to be at the Bullring, this year for that. You know, so if you, plan on only going one time, there's a great time for you right there. Thank you, David, for texting me about, Air Force One. The original that they've been using is about 35 years old. Now, when you think about it, you think that's a long time for an airplane. I mean, it is an airplane. It is flying the president around the world. But 35 years old isn't that old, really, for an airplane. You look at some of these Piper Cub. I mean, these little tail draggers, they're all over the place. They were built in the 40s. So I was just handed by Bree the Sertoma Club of Greater Grand Forks Festival and Fireworks. The Sertoma Park, the festival, from 11 a.m. to 6 p.m. Now, if you don't know where Sertoma Park is, 34th Street and 11th Avenue South here in Grand Forks. Fireworks are at 10:30 on 20th Street and 47th Avenue. That's right by South Middle School, okay? So that's a pretty easy one to find. Perma Smile Doug will be showing his molars off this week with Trump by his side at the library. Yeah, okay. He probably will be. Mm-hmm. Anyway, you can buy your raffle tickets now for the 4th of July drawing. First prize, they always have such good prizes for this drawing. The first prize, listen to this, a 2026 Toyota Corolla from Rydell Toyota of Grand Forks. Second prize, an XP4 750 electric bike package from Industrial Contract Services, $1,813 value. 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And 6th, 7th, 8th, 9th, and 10th place are prizes. Five $250 cash prizes in honor of our country's 250th Independence Day. That's brought to you by the Sertoma, the supporters of Sertoma. So, boy, they have got some huge, huge prizes. Celebrating 68 years of giving back to the community with the largest fireworks show ever. This is going to be a good one. So 11 o'clock, kids bike stroller parade lineup, patriotic decor encouraged. 11:30, the kid bike stroller parade through Sertoma Park. And then, of course, a bike giveaway. From noon to 1, the Grand Forks City Band will be playing. At 12:15, they'll be doing the flag raising and welcome. So some of the family festival activities from noon to 6. It's all free kids activities, games, inflatables, arts and crafts, face painting, balloon twisting, glitter tattoos. You can check out the flag display celebrating 250 years of independence along with essays from our Freedom Week celebration. You can participate in the annual Sertoma Duck Hunt. Check out the playground equipment and Japanese garden. There'll be, of course, you can buy the raffle tickets there. Food trucks will be there. 1:30, the Hall's Magic Show and Strolling. Free watermelon giveaway at 2:30. Kenny and the Classics playing at 3 o'clock. And the ticket sales will close at 6 p.m. The Sertoma 4th of July raffle winners will be drawn. And then again at 10:30, the 68th annual fireworks display. And that will be out by Euland Park. So check that out. I could go through the sponsors, but there's a lot of them. But you want to give a shout out to All True Ambulance Service, Grand Forks Fire and Police Departments. And you know what? You can follow Sertoma of Greater Grand Forks Facebook page for detailed schedules and live updates throughout the event. You can find them on Facebook or visit their website at gfsertoma.org or just find them on Facebook. So again, be checking that out. 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The big Sertoma 4th of July. 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They're only $20 a piece. Chance to win a 2026 Toyota Corolla. So there. Now, I feel like that was the longest advertising I've ever done in radio, but really it wasn't. Okay, texter says, rode on a plane last week, the guy next to me, and I talked about the riveted ashtray shut that was still on the armrest. Can you imagine being on a plane with people smoking? Boy, when I was in, a plane crash. I punctured a lung. I was pretty messed up. Broken neck, legs, all that. But back then, you could still smoke. I had one working lung. I was on this machine to exercise to keep my lung going, and I had tubes coming out of me and all over my chest and everything, but I could still smoke with doctor's permission. And I would just tell the nurse, I had my own room. I'd say, hey, shut the door on your way out. And that was smoke away. What was it called back then? It wasn't all true. United Hospital. Yeah, 1988. So, I don't know. I couldn't imagine smoking on an airplane, but now they worry about things like, these batteries now. That everybody's using for their cordless tools and their toys and their kids' toys and their phones and how they can blow up and start a fire. I think that scares me more than anything. So anyway, let's see. All right, so we got somebody else texting, but I'm pretty much out of time. 4 o'clock. My name is John Roberts for 1310 KNOX. 775-5559 is our number. It's news time.
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2: ABC News, I'm Mike Dubusky. Several major rulings out of the Supreme Court today, among them an expansion of presidential power, with the court finding a president can hire and fire officials at independent government agencies like the FTC, and another decision allowing elections officials to count mail-in ballots that arrive late, so long as they're postmarked by Election Day. ABC News legal contributor Sarah Isker.
3: This is a statutory decision, meaning that the justices are saying Congress can change this at any time, but we are not going to read into just the term election day to be about the receipt of ballots versus the casting of ballots. So if Congress wants to pass a new statute, fine with us, but the courts are not going to read in more than what Congress said.
2: And the death toll in Venezuela now tops 1,700, including at least three Americans. More than 5,000 people were injured in those twin earthquakes last week. This is ABC News. The FAA stack of reports around drones involving commercial aircrafts got a little thicker this morning, but this time, says ABC's Jim Ryan, it wasn't a near miss, but an actual hit.
4: JetBlue Flight 948 from Las Vegas was near the end of a five-hour trip and about 12 miles away from landing at New York's Kennedy Airport when the crew radioed the tower.
5: We collided with a drone back there in the turn.
6: You said you collided?
5: Yep, it hit us right above the cockpit.
4: The audio from ATC.com. The Airbus A321 landed without incident. Flying a drone above 400 feet without a waiver can bring a heavy fine or jail time. Flight 948 was at 3,000 feet. Jim Ryan, ABC News.
2: Across nine western states, there are now 37 large wildfires burning. The worst of it is concentrated in Utah, where the Cottonwood Fire has churned through nearly 95,000 acres so far. That fire is 0% contained. I'm Mike Dubusky, ABC News.
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8: Showers and thunderstorms, breezy today. We'll see a high in the mid-80s. Your KNOX five-day forecast follows the news. Good afternoon. Here are your latest stories. Altru Health System has adjusted hours at some facilities this 4th of July weekend. The Express Clinic at Altru Professional Center is open Friday from 7 a.m. to 8 p.m. and Saturday from 7 a.m. to 4 p.m. Outpatient Pharmacy open Friday from 9 a.m. to 4 p.m. and Saturday from 11 to 4. Emergency departments will remain open 24/7. Officials are investigating a small plane crash near Mercer County Regional Airport. A two-seat plane went down around 1 o'clock Sunday afternoon, shortly after takeoff just south of the airport. No information has been released on injuries or the number of people on board. North Dakota and Minnesota are receiving federal grant money to improve drinking water systems. The EPA is distributing more than $25 million nationally, with North Dakota receiving more than $200,000 and Minnesota receiving more than $370,000. The funding targets exposure to PFAS, lead, and other local quality challenges. And President Donald Trump is heading to North Dakota Wednesday for the dedication of the Theodore Roosevelt Presidential Library in Medora. The trip will mark his first flight aboard the Qatari-gifted Air Force One, a Boeing 747-8, painted red, white, gold, and navy blue. This look at news brought to you by Botzer Garage. I'm Jennifer Leverins, KNOX News.
0: 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Tonight's forecast, evening storms, then clearing, low of 63, sunny and breezy tomorrow, 82, afternoon showers possible Wednesday, 85, Thursday, few showers, 89, Friday, dry and 90, July 4th, probably going to get some evening storms, about 90 for a high, locally heavy rain is likely. Right now, we are sitting at 75 degrees. 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

All right, 1310 Can of Wax. My name is John Roberts. Texter says, I know it's shifting gears, but I saw a remarkable day on the Supreme Court. Yes to mail-in ballots, which, okay, whatever. Yes to E. Jean Carroll civil liability for rape. Oof, doesn't bother cult members. No to criminal bailouts on January 6th. So I'm a cult member now, I guess, huh? Yeah, on mail-in ballots, anybody can do those, right? Probably don't need an ID either, do you? What year did you graduate in TRF? 1983. Do you remember me? Anyway, I since we're going back to high school, graduated in 83. I was accepted to radio and television school before I graduated. I had a whole 5 days off. I think it was 5 days before I had to report to school for radio and television, which was not your typical college. It was not partying. Well, there was a lot of partying. The drinking age at that time was only 19, which, by the way, I graduated with my degree in radio and television before I was even 19 years old. I was right about that time. But we had to go to school every day. You basically punched in. I think it was 7:30 in the morning, and we went till 3 every day. So I went into radio right after that, and that's the year I graduated. But went into radio after that, and the rest is history. I, you know, if you didn't know, before up until about 6 years ago, I worked for the other people. You probably heard about it now. It's been on social media, iHeart. I was there for 21 years, did well, according to Arbitron and Nielsen. In fact, very well. And then one day, just they walked in and said, basically, we're letting you go, corporate cuts, blah, blah, blah, blah, blah, blah, blah, blah. You got a couple of minutes to clean out your offices. And that was it. There was no mention of it the day before. You can see these on-air personalities now, they're pissed, and I would be too, because they don't even give you a chance to say goodbye. But what really made me mad was the following morning, there was no mention of me at all after 21 years of being there. So at that time, I had headhunted a nephew of mine to come and work for us in sales, and he did. And then once they canned me, he said, I'm leaving. And him and I went into our own venture, and corporate iHeart was, well, they were butthurt. And they've tried to do this to other people that have left there before, too. And they were like, you cannot hang around with John Roberts. How long have you known him? Well, he's my uncle. Okay, that all stopped. So there you go. But I feel bad because after working there for 21 years, and then I still stuck around and did hockey games for another, you know, 5 years or whatever. Some of those guys were really, really good friends of mine. Dangerous Dave, you know, I used to work with him. We did a morning show together. So, But the thing is there is no local stuff over there. You know, if you can call yourself the whatever biggest radio corporation in the world, why is this happening? I mean, I've got my ideas. Why don't you keep it local instead of the Ryan Seacrest making how many millions and the Bobby Bones making how many millions? You listen to their news now, and they're like, Pembina County. Oh, gee, where are you from? But anyway, it's too bad. From what I understand, they gutted the whole building. There's one person left in there, and that is what I have heard. So, again, I feel bad. You know, some of these people, that was their life. You know, it's your career. It's your life. But I saw the writing on the wall 10 years ago, 12 years ago. It was one of those jobs you couldn't wait to get to. Almost everything you did was fun. I've met more celebrities than you could ever imagine, both on the rock, pop, and country side of things. I got to meet some high-up people in politics, actors, actresses. Then it just started sliding, and it started to get where the 3 hours I was on live, and I did 2 shows a day, the 3 hours I was on live, and I canned another one. After that, I it just got to the point I didn't even want to be there. You could just feel it. It was weird, but it's too bad.
And you know what? We're going to miss the competition. If there was such thing, I don't think there was even in the last couple of years, but, yeah, it's too bad. And it's for a town this size, a city this size, and an area this size with the population. Well, maybe something will change. Texter says, did you ever need a tetanus shot from the rusty nail? Back in the day, I saw a lot of things happen in the nail. It was basically, I'm not going to lie, for a long time, kind of like my second home. You walked in the door, and back then I was a whiskey drinker. I would walk in the back door, and they would have a quart jar of McMaster's Coke waiting for me. Yeah, I like the Canadian blend whiskey. I drank Mac Cokes for a long time. Saw a lot of fights. Never was in one there in my life. But so I never did need a tetanus shot. And I've only been in there once now in probably 25 years. But I heard it's really nice. You know, back then, places, they didn't serve food and all that. I heard their food is really, really good. So, I don't know. Where's Bill Tanner? Couldn't tell you if he's still here or not. Gonna be honest with you. Most of that crew on that station, even though that was my longest tenure was on that station, I don't talk to most of them because they just are so, well, they're so on the other side of the political fence that, to be honest with you, it made me sick. That's one of the reasons why they lost their number one slot, number one rating. Was during the first Trump presidential 4 years. That's all they talked about. People got sick and tired of it. So I don't know where he is, if he's still around or not. And Omar's is down out in the state of Virginia. The rest of them, I guess, I don't know. But I feel bad. I really do. There's some great people there. And it's just part of life, I guess. Happened to me. None of them called me and said sorry. So there you go. Let's see, about 11 minutes after, again, 775-5559 is our number. Am I boring people? Because nobody's texting or calling hardly. I want to go back to talking about politics in Minnesota. The fraud

0: early childhood in Somalia. Ilhan, have you ever even been to L.A.? I mean, maybe it is kind of like Somalia where they poop on the streets. I don't know if there's needles laying all over the place. I don't know. Okay, we got some texts going in here. I grew up in radio. My mom was in the office manager at K-Lite 104 in the late 80s, then moved over to the building by Central and did XL 93 and KJ, not for air. Her name is Lisa Schaefer. Maybe you remember her. I do. Wow. I'm not going to say a name. It was horrible during the first Trump. I didn't listen to that station for 5+ years. They all were. They all think, all those guys, the first two and the one right after that, they all think everything should be free. But that's just the way it goes anyway. Back to Ilhan Omar. To have a democracy, a beacon of hope for the world, to now be turned into one of the, you know, one of the worst countries where the military are in our streets without any regard for people's constitutional rights, while our president's spending millions of dollars propping himself up like a failed dictator with a military parade is really shocking, she continued. Ilhan, where'd all that money go that you stole? The military are in our streets. Have you ever been to Europe? Let's see, where was I? I was in right by Germany there. Anyway, Belgium. Look out your window of your motel and there'd be a Humvee with a machine gun on the back and there'd be four military guys walking around with machine guns. I actually kind of liked it. And you know what? If I lived in LA, I'd love it because they need it. Minneapolis is getting to that point. I'd love to see some military guys walking around with machine guns. Remember KTRF Big Red in the morning? Yes, I did. I actually worked with Big Red a lot for quite a few years. And Clark Hendrickson was his real name. Now, if you remember this, we used to have to back time back then in the real days of radio where everything had to be timed to the exact second. And so Big Red, he was too lazy to back time. All he would do was play that sounder of a cup of coffee being poured. Glook, glook, glook, glook, glook. And then he would put on an instrumental tune and go walk back and get his coffee and come back and go take his. So one time I took his instrumental tunes and I waited till about 30 seconds into it. And then I chirped in, "My, we're pretty good for having no talent this morning, aren't we?" Or, "My, I'm just going to do this because I don't know how to do that, and I'm going to go get me some more coffee." But he was considered the morning mayor back in the day. I worked at KTRF, KSNR a couple of different times in my radio career. I worked for KKAQ a couple of different times in my career, KKCQ, KKDQ. I was at all of those, and I had a good time. I was, in fact, I was the first person not to be named Olson. That was the voice of the Prowler hockey team, and a hockey guy, so I absolutely loved doing that stuff. But Omar, for what does he do to prop himself up like a failed dictator with a military parade? Really? Really shocking, she continued. And what you have done is not shocking, and we're going to be talking more about that. It's going to be funny, but this is just to lead into this. Should be a wake-up call for Americans to say this is not the country we were born in. It's not the country we believe in. This is not country of our founding fathers imagined, and this is not the country that is supported by our Constitution, our ideals, or our values. And we should all collectively be out in the streets rejecting what is taking place this week, she added. What is taking place this week, Ilhan Omar, and for the last how many years, is we are being taken over by people like you that think you can come in and change our country. Let's see. I was in treatment. Oh, with Vaughn from the Dawn Patrol. Man, I forgot about that. That was a long time ago. So everyone from iHeartMedia got fired. No more local morning shows, giveaways. Maybe your stations will do more of that now for concerts, UD games, etc. Yeah, I don't know. When something like that happens, I texted one of my good friends that, from what I understand, is the only one that is still there. And his reply to me was, "I'm the only one left in the building." So I don't know what that means, but yeah, what does that mean for UND games? What does that mean for any of that stuff? Hi, you're on KNOX.
1: Hey, here's a question I got. Here's a question I have for you. Since you used to say you used to work with Big Red,
0: mm-hmm.
1: Do you remember the name and artist of the deer hunting song?

0: long, big red player on deer hunt inside. He'd say, yeah, I got this old dusty old record I'm going to blow off. And he'd play this deer hunting song, and I never knew what the name or artist it was.
1: Was it the 30-point buck, was it?
0: No, this was way back before that one was around.
1: Okay. Yeah, I don't know, because I worked with Big Red in, like, probably about 84, 85, 86, 87, right around that time. So, yeah, I guess I don't remember, and I actually went on the air after him. So, wow. But, no, I remember him. I don't – is he still alive? Do you know? I think he might have passed.
0: I was told he passed away a few years ago. That's okay. What I was told.
1: Well, that's too bad. Yeah, he was a good guy. Clark, good guy.
0: Yeah.
1: Oh, no, I guess I don't know the name. All right. Thank you, man. There's a lot of old songs that the Norwegians would play up there, and I had a good time. Radio was so much different back then when you had to rely on us. Well, now, I mean, with computers and social media and stuff, but I can remember on blizzards in Thief River Falls taking snowmobile to work right downtown, because our studio at that time, when I was at KKQ, was downtown, and taking a snowmobile to work, and you'd be stuck there for maybe a day or two because people couldn't get in. And, you know, that's how you found out if schools were closed and highways were open. And you know what? I bet you it was the Youpers. Thank you, Mark. The second week of deer camp. I bet you that is it. Thank you very much, Mark. I remember that. The Youpers. Let's see. Draping massive pictures of himself in the... Okay. Draping massive pictures of himself on the side of federal buildings, putting himself on U.S. currency. That's not normal behavior. You see that in Russia, China, and North Korea. Is Trump on any U.S. currency? I don't know. Thing is, if he draped his... I don't know. I if you really think it compares to Russia, China, or North Korea, you have not been around very much, my friend. Anyway, 775-5559. I know we got a phone call, but it's break time. We'll be right back. 1310 KNOX with Roberts.
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0: My name is John Roberts. 23 minutes after 4 o'clock, we're sitting at 75 degrees. Whenever I come on the air here on KNOX, it seems like I have we go back in time and talk about me, and I love this. I was talking about my old days in radio for back in my hometown. I consider Thief River Falls my hometown. We were talking about Big Red on KTRF. Always talking about his favorite food, liver and onions. Still remember Big Red. Morning, gang. Another one. Do you remember David Halverson? Yes, I do, because a lot of people think right away it's David, but it's not. It was Davin. So it was Kurt and Dave, the morning team on KKAQ. In fact, let me see. Dave's wife's name. He had a very, very unique name. But yeah, Kurt and Dave, the morning show. Barrett was her name. Dave, I don't know what's going on with Dave. Kurt Quinnell right now is a walleye guide up at Lake of the Woods, winter and summer. And I know Dave had a brother that passed away, had an accident in a freezer. Did you ever buy the board game Thief River Falls? It came out in the 80s. I saw it. I did not buy it. Thief River Falls, where everybody is somebody. It was Barrett. There you go. Thank you. Hi, you're on KNOX.
1: Good afternoon. That's kind of funny. You're talking about the old days of KSNR and KTRF.
0: Mm-hmm.
1: Did you ever work with Bob Holmgren?
0: I sure did. You know what? I didn't in radio, but I worked with him at the racetrack. he was after my time. Yep.
1: He is retiring tomorrow.
0: Is that right?
1: Yep.
0: Wow. I'm going to have to give
1: his last day on air.
0: No kidding. I'm going to have to give him a call for sure.
1: You'll have to do that.
0: All right. Hey, thank you.
1: Yep.
0: All right. That's awesome. Hi, you're on KNOX.
2: Say, do you remember John and Jack French?
0: Yes, I do, from Grand Forks Radio back in the day.
2: Yeah, my sister used to work at KRAD, and they got my father to donate the land for the radio tower that's south of East Grand Forks, or past where the Piggly Wiggly store used to be.
0: Yep.
2: We still got hundreds. I got hundreds of promotional 45 RPM records that haven't played for years.
0: Isn't that crazy? I used to have a whole basement full of them because, you know, you would get 10 copies sent to you. And so I always made sure the ones I liked, whether it was country or whatever, I'd take home. I ended up with a not the biggest collection, but I had a really decent collection. And then I lost them all in the flood of 97.
2: Oh, no.
0: Yeah, but now they don't even play records at all. No more cue burns, no more skipping records. Yeah. So, yeah, thanks, back John. In the day. Well, all right. Well, thank you. Mark was David's brother. Yes, he died at Bridgman's. Yeah, he got knocked out in a freezer. And why there was not more than one person working in that freezer to this day, he was one of the nicest guys. Mark, yeah, I wish I couldn't believe I couldn't remember his name, but yeah, it was so funny because back in the day, I think almost all of us smoked. it here's the thing. When I started school for radio and television, I was more of a jock. I mean, I might have dabbled in a few things back then, but I was a runner. I was an athlete. And one of the first days in lecture, we were told if you are a man or a guy and you smoke, you will sound better. So pretty soon everybody's smoking. I mean, especially guys, we're all smoking. Every, you know, radio stations, we all had ashtrays. You had to make sure you got your whatever alcohol. It wasn't just rubbing alcohol. It was some other kind. But then you'd get the big long Q-tips and you'd have to clean all the heads in the machines because of the cigarette smoke and all of that stuff. But we all smoked. And Dave was one of those guys. Kurt was more of the louder of the two, the more talkative of the two, and Dave was more of the sidekick that did a lot of the laughing. But those two guys together had a heck of a career. So, okay, I'm going to get back to what I was talking about here. We've got a couple of minutes about Ilhan Omar. Texter says, you'll never hear Omar answer a question about the $1 billion in federal taxpayer fraud going on in the Somalian fraudulent businesses in Minnesota. Exactly. But she sits here and she dogs Trump and says all of this stuff about the military parade some of the things she says. So she's just shocked. Said we're turning into one of the worst countries in the world. So scandal scarred rep Ilhan Omar and her hubby have gone from the penthouse to the poorhouse. And I think you've all heard this. I mean, I talk about it all the time. Husband of the Minnesota Squad firebrand, who once valued his venture capital and wine empire at up to $30 million, now claims to be pocketing as little as $200 a year. $200 a year. The embattled socialist claimed hubby Tim Minette made no income last year from his main business, Rose Lake Capital. It's according to her new release, 2025 financial disclosure report. The only money Minette, to his nearly two decades of experience at D.C., earned last year is a meager $200 to $1,000 from his defunct California-based wine business, EST Crew, which sold bottles such as The Devil's Lie before going belling up. The Devil's Lie. Now, other Omar claimed that the total value of the couple's assets between $20,000 and $125,000 for 2025. Credit card, student loan debt hovered between $30,000 and $100,000, putting their net worth between a negative $80,000 to $95,000. $80,000 to $95,000? Not long ago, she claimed she was worth $30 million. How does that work? It's called getting caught. That's what it's called. But I've got more to talk about. 1310 KNOX with John Roberts, 775-5559 is our number. We'll be right back after this.
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4: Breezy today with showers and thunderstorms possible and a high in the mid-80s. Your KNOX five-day forecast follows the news. Good afternoon. Here are your latest stories. A major food processing project in Grand Forks is being pushed back by a year. The Agristo frozen potato packaging plant, originally expected to open in 2028, is now set for fall of 2029. City Administrator Todd Phelan says the delay is intentional to avoid rushing construction. The facility is expected to create up to 350 jobs. Nearly a dozen Ward County businesses under investigation after failing alcohol compliance checks. 11 of 19 establishments sold or served alcohol to underage people during a joint operation by the Ward County Sheriff's Department and Surrey Police. All 11 have been referred to the Ward County State Attorney's Office and could face criminal sanctions. The Theodore Roosevelt Presidential Library opens to the public Saturday in Medora with a ceremony at 10:27 a.m. Mountain Time. Opening week features a lecture series with historians, political figures, business leaders, and a panel of five North Dakota governors. C-SPAN is airing coverage Wednesday through Saturday. And former Minnesota Viking Jared Allen donating a mortgage-free, accessible home to wounded veteran Josh Wiege through his Homes for Wounded Warriors Foundation. Wiege is a double amputee and was injured by an IED in Afghanistan. This Look at News brought to you by Radium. I'm Jennifer Leverenz, KNOX News.
0: All right, our next update from the KNOX Newsroom is at 5 o'clock. News at the top, the bottom, and when it breaks on News Radio 1310 KNOX. All right, here we go. Our forecast for tonight, evening storms. It'll clear up a little bit later on. 63 a low, mostly sunny tomorrow. Breezy, though, but 82. Afternoon showers Wednesday, 85. Thursday, maybe a few showers, pushing 90. Friday, dry and 90. Good night for the races. July 4th outlook, probably going to get some evening storms. Hopefully, they'll be good for the fireworks to go. Maybe going to be tickling that 90-degree mark. Some of this rain locally could likely be heavy. All right, right now. 4:32, we are at 75 degrees. Mark Ewan's forecast throughout the day and severe weather information. 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

0: 1310 KNOX Ilhan Omar says Trump propping himself up like a failed dictator with a military parade is really shocking. Ilhan, have you looked in the mirror? You know, these head-scratching financial disclosures? This comes after the couple in 2024 reported sudden ballooning wealth from close to nothing to between $5 million and $30 million. Well, of course that's going to spark some intense public scrutiny, don't you think? I'm a taxpayer in the state. Spurred a congressional investigation into Omar's finances, just as massive social services fraud scheme involving a Somali community in her district was blowing up. In response, Somalia-born Omar filed an amended 2024 financial disclosure in March, listing the value of Monette's ownership stakes in both businesses at zero. She chalked up the discrepancy on an accounting error. Yeah, I made a little mistake. I was between $5 and $30 million off. Hi, you're on KNOX.
1: So this is what gets me about Ilhan Omar and a few others that would be in her camp, right? So they come over here from Somalia, war-torn third-world country, right? You come over here for a better way of life. So you're doing your thing, you get elected into Congress. You're actually living a pretty good life, right? You're being pretty successful.
0: Yep.
1: You have the nerve to turn around and tell everybody, because the person that you don't want to be in office is in office, and because you're not getting your way.
0: And you don't want them in office because they're going to catch you. they're gonna bust you.
1: Because the policies that you want implemented aren't being implemented, right?
0: Mm-hmm.
1: You have the nerve to tell the whole country how you feel, that if we're turning into a third world country and that we, you know, it's just awful here and that this is not the United States of America and blah, you know, blah, blah, blah, which just proves that she hasn't done any research into the founding fathers and how they believed or how they thought. And I don't think that she's actually read the Constitution.
0: Oh, I'm sure.
1: To be honest with you.
0: Can she read?
1: Okay.
0: Even?
1: So, yeah. So setting all of that aside, you know, if we were to do anything that she wanted for policies, we would turn into Somalia. So she might as well go back to Somalia where she came from, because I think she'd be much happier there. That's what people, it's just, to me, it bothers me. When you come over here from a different country, you should be grateful to even be in this country and be able to thank your lucky stars that you're here in the first place. Instead of come over here and want to change it into something that it's not intended to be in the first place, if you're here from Haiti, if you're here from Venezuela, if you're here from Somalia, any of those third world crap holes that they are, you should be lucky you're here.
0: Yep.
1: And be blessed
0: to be in what
1: I call the greatest country in the world.
0: Well,
1: instead of
0: sure.
1: just try to change it into a third world country.
0: For sure. And the last time I talked about this, I had a texter call text in and say, why do you hate Muslims so bad? I don't. I hate that they're trying to turn our country into a Muslim country. I don't move to Somalia and say, oh, by the way, I like dogs, so every one of you has to have a dog in my neighborhood. I'm not going to move to Somalia and start grilling pork chops every night and say, you guys are going to have to like it. That's what they're trying to do to us. You know, now down in the cities, they're taking away prayer time in schools, but they're giving it to the Muslims. There's neighborhoods down there where they're saying we don't want dogs in the neighborhood. I mean, are you kidding me? We need to be more like Australia, where you follow our laws, our cultures in public. You can do what you want behind closed doors. We're not giving you any money. You're not going to live off of us. You're not going to live off the taxpayers. If none of this works for you, get out. That's what the United States needs to do.
1: I mean, there were plenty of other countries that you had a choice to go to.
0: Yep.
1: You chose to come here.
0: Yep.
1: Enough for you here. If you don't like the rules here, if you don't like the way we do life here, don't let the door hit you on the way out.
0: There you go. Appreciate the call. Thank you. Those are the kind of calls I like. Now, I've got it somewhere here. If I can find this. Okay, listen to this. And I've said this before. Egypt was once Christian, today 95% Muslim. Syria, Christian, today 87% Muslim. Turkey was once Christian, today about 99% Muslim. Jordan was once Christian, today 97%. Iraq was Christian, the cradle of Assyrian Christianity, today about 97% Muslim. If you think this cannot happen to Western countries, you are sorely mistaken. Remember that. All right, 1310 KNOX. My name is John Roberts, talking about Minnesota and Ilhan Omar. I'm not done talking about it yet. And again, it's don't be texting me asking why I don't like Muslims. Texter says, did you ever visit the Wetch Hotel? It's torn down in Thief River Falls. I forgot about the Wetch Hotel. It's been that long ago. Now, that should just tell you something right there. Yeah, I'm staying at this really classy place called the Wetch Hotel. But I do remember it. They had the T-59. They had, oh, yeah, and then the Best Western used to be the bomb. Best Western, and then they had the bar. Live music 7 days a week. Oh, I got in trouble in that place, too. Hey, we're 1310 KNOX. My name is John Roberts. Break time. We'll be right back. Don't go anywhere. Our number is 775-5559. You want to get a hold of me? Talk, text, whatever. I'm ready.
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0: 1310 KNOS. Got a text from 701-740-6144. Says, I'm tired of Christians. We could do with more Islam. I'd love to repeat that number again. See, that's you probably don't even use your real name on social media either. I betcha. I'd betcha you don't. Ever drink at Marku Corner? Okay, now here's my whole story. I said I consider Thief River Falls my hometown. I live between Crookston and Gently up until the time I moved to Thief River. I was going to say 5th grade. Marku Corner. Used to go there all the time. In fact, I know the lady that burnt it down. She also burnt down the bar in St. Elier, too. The snow sled end. Oh, yeah. Hi, you're on KNOX.
1: Hey, I just wanted a little PSA for the texter who goes, we don't need any more Christians. We need more Islam. There's a way you can do this. There's a number of countries over in the Middle East and around the world that are dominated by Islam. Mm-hmm. And I encourage you to go over there, or not you, but that texter to go over there and visit them on a long-term basis. Just so they can realize how much they appreciate that. I'm just trying to be here with solutions.
0: Oh, exactly. Thank you. You know, a lot of these people, they probably haven't traveled out of the dang state. I don't know, but I got no problem with any type of religion, race, whatever. You just aren't going to force it on me. And if you're going to be one of these idiots that says, I'm tired of Christians, well, then you need to get out of here or you need to zip it. All right. Go say that. I tell you what, all these texts I've been getting, rusty nail going to this, about the somewhere like that. Go start saying that. Just go start saying that. And see where that gets you. Oh, then let's see where those huge nads went. But yeah, I drank, I did not drink at Marku Corner. I was not old enough. When my mom and dad got divorced, I remember, the last time I was ever at Marku Corner was the Greyhound bus used to stop there. And so that's where my dad would drop me off or pick me up. But I hung around with, some people, on Highway 2 there, out towards Marku Corner by the Crookston Cattle Farm or Crookston Cattle Ranch out there. There was a road where a whole bunch of people were down there that I grew up with. All the French Canadians, they're all in that area. I spend a lot of time in Brooks when I can. My great grandparents homesteaded in Terrebonne. I am a French Canadian. I'm Métis. So, yeah. You ever drank Bush lattes at the old Jason Statsett Arena? Just saw a whole photo of you and your wife there. Oh yeah, I have had a few in there. I'm very lucky. Jason Statsted and my son. We're very, very, very close friends. There was a group of those guys that hung out all the time. They played hockey from the time they were young until the time they graduated from high school. Jason didn't get to play it, you know, towards the end there. But you talk about a great guy and a great family. But then you got, it'd have been his uncle, Russ Hatt, is a great guy from the Manville area there. And so I was lucky enough, him and some other guys, to bring us on a tour. My nephew's son played for a couple of years in Manville, so I was lucky enough to go watch some rinks, some games there. And boy, I tell you what, I had so much fun. What a great little rink they've got there. And speaking of Statsteds, it's funny because my wife, for our 20th anniversary, she took me to the Daytona 500 a couple of years ago. And we were there, 200,000 people there, whatever it is. And I get a text from Lee Statsted that says, stand up and look to your left. And I stand up and look to my left, and here about 50 yards down in the grandstand are Lee and Shelley Statsted. How about that? That is pretty neat. Texter says, to believe in Islam and practice the religion, you must love Jesus Christ. It's a requirement. Well, I love Jesus Christ. Let's see. It amazes me the amount of people that are pro-Islam while sitting in their house in America, the land of freedom and religion. They don't have those freedoms in countries under Islamic law, and they'll never understand that. Of course they won't understand that because they're not smart enough to understand that. Yeah, you know, I'm just waiting one of these times for the GM to come in here and say, yeah, you need to get out of here. What I get out of this is it's just the anti- who's in office now, people. They will say anything whether it makes sense or not, just to dog Trump and his administration. It's like I had mentioned, Trump could save a drowning child in the ocean and they would accuse him of starving a shark. And again, I have no problem with Muslims, Islam coming to America. You're just not going to force me to do it. Now back to Ilhan Omar. Despite the businesses reportedly being worth nothing, Rose Lake Capital still generated income between $100,000 and $1 million in the wine business. That's according to an amended disclosure. Now, voters like me, I mean, we see right through the corrupt lines. The lies of Ilhan Omar, Republican National Committee spokeswoman Delaney Bomar, told the Post. Omar has spent her entire career covering up Democrat-enabled fraud that cost taxpayers billions. So it's no surprise that she'd do the same for her husband. Now this, if you do the digging, is, I believe, her second husband, because her first husband was her brother. That had to do with getting into the United States. And you know what? Look it up. I think she went to NDSU. Tell you something. So Manette, again, her husband launched Rose Lake Capital in 2022 with his longtime business partner, Will Haler, another Democratic cooperative or operative. Now, the pair met working for Minnesota Attorney General Keith Ellison in 2012 when he was running for re-election to Congress. Well, that should tell you something right there, because Keith Ellison is one of the most corrupt people in Minnesota. Ellison, who was caught on tape being bribed by Somali fraudsters, a claim he rejected, even though it's on tape, took the meeting in good faith, gave up that House seat in 2018 to make way for Omar, a move Haler has taken credit for orchestrating. Omar's office did not return the Post request for comment. Now, here's the thing. On November 18th of 1990, the 101st Congress quietly repealed the McCarran-Warner Act of 1952. Now, if you don't know what the McCarran-Warner Act of 1952 is, or was, it was forbidding Muslims from holding office. Now, gee, listen to this. Members of that Congress in 1990 were none other than Dick Cheney, John McCain, Joe Biden, Al Gore, John Kerry, Mitch McConnell, Chuck Schumer, and Nancy Pelosi. Let that sink in. And look where it's going now. Texter says this all goes back to Obama and his "We're going to fundamentally change America" speech. Guy is a worm. Guy is a worm. No doubt about it. Never fails. A caller wants to call right when we're going on break. Please hold on or call me back in just a little bit. I mean, I just got a short little break here with 1310 KNOX. Hold on. I'll be right back.
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3: Just rattle off someone's phone number. What the F-U-C-K? Another one of those people that won't use their real name. Not blissful. 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It used to be local topics and information. Hey, I want you to call or text with some local stuff. If not, if you don't think Minnesota or North Dakota news is local, I don't know. Texter says, well, look at what Biden said about African Americans back in the day. I'm pretty sure he said they are all predators. Hi, you're on KNOX.
4: Say, John, can you talk more about the Marcus Corner? I was friends with the owner's son, and he would smuggle us out beer on our way to the pavilion at Maple Lake every Sunday.
3: I didn't
4: know that a gal burnt down Marcus Corner and also the bar in Gently.
3: No, it was the one in St. Hilaire. Yep. And she tried to burn down one in another state, too, but it got her that time. Corner was, it was a hub, you know, back in the day. You're right where, you know, of course, Highway 2. So anything, you know, going to the lake, going, even to Bemidji or whatever, going to Maple Lake or Union or Sarah, it was just a great place. I mean, it was good food. They had bands and stuff like that. In fact, I didn't know Dave and Kate Burris. No, that can't be right.
4: I wonder if she burnt down the bar, Smokey's bar in Ardoch. I used to have a building next to it. Maybe she did that too.
3: Yeah, I don't know. They say Dave and Kurt Burris was the owner of Marquee. I don't know what Marquee Corner is. I thought it was supposed to be Marquee, but I knew Dave Burris. He used to run the Best Western in Thief River. But yeah, Marquee Corner, that has been gone for so long. It's just been a parking lot now for, gosh, what, probably 40 years? Maybe?
4: Yep, time flies.
3: Yeah, because that's the way I used to take back in the day going, you know, to my friend's house. We'd cut through there, go through Red Lake Falls, and head back to Thief River. So, yeah.
4: Yeah, good friend of mine's got a car dealership, you know, right on Highway 2 close to Gently there.
3: Oh, sure.
4: So there's a little community there. I don't know if that's the one you're talking about or not. They used to raise all kinds of animals there and all kinds of stuff close to Highway 2.
3: Okay. Yeah, so, I know. They had elk, things like that there, too, I believe. Yeah.
4: Thanks, John.
3: Yeah, all right. Thank you. Man, we're talking about some flashbacks here. Marcoo Corner, Gently, I heard the Snow Sled Inn is for sale. Been going there since I was just a kid. I mean, we jumped on the snowmobile, and I was probably... Yeah, probably 3-4 miles from Gently, where I actually grew up until I moved to Thief River. Let's see here. I was listening, but he did. That's not cool. Well, whatever. You know, if you're gonna say stuff like that, well, several health insurers are proposing double-digit premium increases for 2027 plans sold through MinSure. If you're a Minnesotan. New filings with the Minnesota Department of Commerce show requested increases ranging from about 10 to 13%. The proposals have not been approved yet by state regulators. Insurer says premiums will likely increase because of rising medical costs. It includes higher spending on prescription drugs and increased demand for healthcare services. Final rate decisions are expected later this year. You know, if health insurance isn't getting high enough, boy, I tell you. Can you get a full-time show slot instead of filling in? Well, it depends on if you ask who the person is saying what the F-U-C-K, they probably wouldn't like that. But then again, they're probably on the other side. So 775-5559 is our number. So I've talked about Grand Forks Spitfires. I talked at length about the Sertoma of Greater Grand Forks Festival and fireworks for this year, for the 4th of July. But they're saying I'm not talking about local stuff. Red Lake Falls has the spot. Okay. Oh, sure. They're the spot. Okay. And I know Dave. They used to have a big house right by downtown. Well, the Snow Sled Inn has new owners, had supper there last Thursday. Still great food. Great. I'm glad to see that that place is still open. My wife and I, when we'd go on motorcycle rides, you know, I live out on the east, the outside of East Grand Forks. And I've said this before. I'm not a big fan of driving motorcycles around the grand cities. It kind of sucks the fun out of it. You got to have your head on a swivel, but I used to love to go to Gently. Hi, you're on KNOX.
4: Hey, you were talking about Omar. What's her name?
3: Yep. Ilhan Omar.
4: Yeah, whatever.
3: Yeah.
4: did they ever figure out what was squirted into her face at that press conference?
3: I heard it was apple vinegar is what they said. But dangerous. Yeah.
4: I thought it was apple juice or something. I mean, it really,
3: yeah,
4: you know, she didn't even want to go to the hospital.
3: Right. And then she kind of acted like she was going to beat him up. And for one thing, you're probably right, because apple vinegar probably would have burned the eyes. And, oh, my goodness, I'd hate to burn her eyes if I'm going to make it look like I'm trying to kill her.
4: Yeah.
3: Yeah.
4: at the very least, I mean, if she wanted to make it a convincing story, she should have at the very least gone to the hospital.
3: Yeah, well, something to try to play it on a little bit better.
4: Yeah, exactly.
3: Yeah.
4: Okay.
3: All right. Thank you, man.
4: Thank you.
3: All right. Not blissful. Oh, boy. Let's see here. So, again, I don't know. I mean, I'd love to be able to talk just Grand Forks. I also talked about if you said I'm not doing anything local here, you apparently haven't been listening. Oh, yeah, they did say that. I'm not listening, but that's whatever. So apparently you weren't, but I have been talking a lot about Grand Forks and what's going on around here, including what I'm probably going to end up talking about here in the next hour if nobody calls or texts with something to talk about. The fraud takedown. The U.S. Attorney General Todd Blanche announced last week the 2026 National Healthcare Fraud Takedown, resulting in charges against 455 defendants, including 90 doctors and other licensed medical professionals for their alleged participation in healthcare fraud and opioid abuse schemes, including somebody from East Grand Forks, debating if I should. Well, the name's been released. I'd hate to make Not Blissful mad. So I'm going to be talking about that. I mean, I'm looking at some numbers here. One guy over 150 grand, another one 70 grand, 182 grand, 94,000, 60,000, $29,000. Still nothing compared to the Minnesota fraud that's been going on. But anyway, tomorrow, by the way, giving you a heads up, I'm going to be talking a lot about fireworks, safety especially. Of course, we'll be talking more about the 2026 Sertoma Club of Greater Grand Forks Festival and Fireworks. They always do such a great job. Not only with the festival from 11 a.m. to 6 p.m. at Sertoma Park, but also the fireworks about 10:30. If you went to the Greater Grand Forks Fair this year, I thought their fireworks were incredible. I saw some people on social media complaining that they started at 11 o'clock. They didn't. They started at like 10:32. I know I had my 6-year-old granddaughter and my 6-year-old neighbor with us. They were fantastic. Everything's digital now. Not a lot of work there. I mean, the danger part of it. Marcoux Quarter, 73-74. Greg Burchill, friend of mine, cooked Sunday night with everyone else. Closed for Sunday liquor. Was always busy. 50-mile radius people came. Yeah, they did. Yeah, it was a great place. That's the thing. A lot of these small towns like Thief River Falls didn't have Sunday liquor. 5 o'clock. We are 1310 KNOX. It's news time, everybody.
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6: ABC News. I'm I'm Mike Dubusky. Several significant Supreme Court rulings out today, among them the court expanding the power of the presidency in an opinion that allows presidents to hire and fire officials at independent government agencies. Tens of thousands of people are still missing under the rubble in Venezuela, where the death toll from last week's earthquakes now tops 1,700. Katie Sussman is the deputy regional director at the International Rescue Committee.
7: Venezuela does not sit on one of the most notorious fault lines within Latin America. It's not something that we really even follow much. And so as we see the devastation that has really hit infrastructurally, the capacity to be able to respond is debilitated because it has never really been an issue in which you had to prepare.
6: Dangerous heat, meanwhile, is expected to sweep across the eastern half of the U.S. this week. This is ABC News. Federal charges are now being leveled against former NBA players Malik Beasley and Ed Davis. They're being accused of cooking certain games in an effort to win big on online gambling platforms.
8: This all began, they allege, in January 2024. They list at least three other games where he basically planned to overperform in things like rebounds or underperform in scoring, and then made hundreds of thousands of dollars. They even cite to one text message in this indictment where Davis writes, quote, "The only way you can beat Vegas is through sports betting."
6: ABC's Peter Haralambos. A 31-year-old woman has become the latest person attacked by an alligator in Florida, the third such incident in just a week. And on the steps of the Philadelphia Art Museum, the Rocky statue is being replaced by a 12-foot bronze statue of Joe Frazier. The heavyweight boxing champion is best known for beating Muhammad Ali in what many call the fight of the century. He was one of the boxers who inspired Rocky Balboa. I'm Mike Dubusky, ABC News.
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10: Breezy with showers and thunderstorms today and a high in the mid-80s. Your KNOX five-day forecast follows the news. Good afternoon. Here are your latest stories. A major food processing plant in Grand Forks is being delayed a year. The Agristo frozen potato packaging plant, originally expected to open in 2028, is now slated for fall 2029. City Administrator Todd Phelan says the delay is intentional to avoid rushing construction. The facility is expected to process 275,000 tons of potatoes a year and create up to 350 jobs. North Dakota's billion-dollar rural health transformation program running into trouble replacing ambulances. Metro Area Ambulance Service Director Todd Porter says some trucks take as long as 4 years to buy, which is too long for the program's required spending timelines. State and federal officials, including Senator John Hoeven, are looking into building a new veterans home. The only veterans home in the state is located in Lisbon. Hoeven is calling for a second location in the western part of the state, adding the Lisbon location has a lengthy wait list for veterans who need specialty skilled nurses. And President Donald Trump will make his first flight aboard the new Air Force One to North Dakota. The Boeing 747-8 will carry him to the state July 1st for the dedication of the Theodore Roosevelt Presidential Library. This look at news is brought to you by Grand Cities Monument. I'm Jennifer Leverenz, KNOX News.
3: 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All right, our forecast for tonight, evening storms and clearing, low of 63, westerlies at 15, mostly sunny and breezy tomorrow, high of 82, afternoon showers Wednesday, 85, maybe a few showers on Thursday, 89, Friday dry and 90, July 4th, probably going to be 90 again, but we're going to probably get a little bit of rain here and there, and some of that could be heavy, be careful. Right now at 5:04, it is 79 degrees. I have not heard of hail for the Forks. I don't think Mark has heard of anything. He said if he did, he would let me know.

1310 KNOX. You know, if you want to remain anonymous, that's why you use names that aren't yourself, like Not Blissful. You know, you can use any kind of name you want. If you don't like it, I'm sorry, but that's just the way it is. Thief River Falls has a new Dairy Queen, and boy, I tell you what, the place is huge. I was there for a funeral a couple of weeks ago. The old Dairy Queen, boy, I remember it like it was yesterday, right by the armory there. They used to call the park behind there. I don't know if they still do. Lover's Lane. Lover's Lane, the park right behind the armory, right by the DQ, the Dairy Queens in Thief River Falls. So no, I have not heard of any hail. So yeah, because I was worried about it, because if we're in like a tornado warning or anything, you know, I don't know how to simulcast out here. I can barely keep the station on the air. But anyway, I want to get back to this national healthcare fraud takedown. 455 defendants, including 90 doctors, other licensed medical professionals. It's all this participation in healthcare fraud and opioid abuse schemes. And again, if you got something local to talk about, 775-5559. But Department of Justice says the charges involve over $6.5 billion in false claims and significant patient harm, including death. Those charges include 7 from Minnesota, and that's just so far. Attorney General Keith Ellison announced his Medicaid Fraud Control Unit. Oh, boy, yeah, that just got going here. Participated in National Healthcare Fraud Takedown Day with the Department of Justice and over 40 state Medicaid Fraud Control Units. Sprawling investigation involved 45 states across 56 federal districts. 45 states the fraud has been going on. Department of Justice said cooperation from states was the most in department history. Ellison's office will prosecute all 7 cases in Minnesota, which include claims submitted for patients who had already died. Now, I know some people that were in trouble. Cases were dropped. And I can tell you, it was a Somalian fraud. So far, one of the guys left the country. But anyway, so here's what Ellison said. I have no patience for anyone who would steal our tax dollars, especially when those tax dollars are meant to provide health care for low-income Minnesotans who couldn't afford it otherwise, said Attorney General Keith Ellison. Look in the mirror, Mr. Ellison. My Medicaid Fraud Control Unit is one of the best in the nation. That's why we're $8 billion short. And today's charges demonstrate that they're working hard day in and day out to hold Medicaid fraudsters accountable and recover tax dollars that they stole from hardworking Minnesotans. Minnesota's MFCU said the 7 individual providers were charged with over $700,000 in Medicaid fraud. So this year's National Healthcare Fraud Takedown represents the greatest whole of government effort to combat healthcare fraud in our nation's history. It's according to Acting Attorney General Todd Blanche. Under the decisive leadership of President Donald Trump, Vice President J.D. Vance, the White House Task Force to Eliminate Fraud, and our law enforcement partners, this administration has ushered in a new era of enforcement that will safeguard taxpayer dollars. The DOJ also noted the takedown included several international fraudsters, including returning the suspects to the United States. So some of them charged. Tremaine Lamar Jackson, down in St. Paul, charged by complaint in Ramsey County District Court, 7 felony theft offenses in connection with defrauding the Minnesota Medical Assistance Program, over $125,000. So according to this complaint, he claimed to provide over 6,000 hours of personal care assistance services, companion care services, and homemaker services in Minnesota when he could not have provided them. Now, and listen to this. He says he provided over 6,000 hours of personal care assistance services. Now, they're saying during a 2-year period of time where he served as a college basketball coach in Haviland, Kansas, he claimed he was making doing all this work in Minnesota. But he was in Kansas coaching basketball. Well, that's a hard one to bust. Texter says, did you say there was a local person that got busted for fraud? I do. And it has been released.
It's a girl at East Grand Forks charged by complaint in Polk County District Court with 5 theft offenses, as alleged in the complaint. She defrauded the Minnesota Medical Assistance Program out of over $29,000 by billing for adult rehabilitative mental health services, targeted case management services that she did not provide. UCARE referred Wavra to the MFCU. That's Jessica Wavra. And again, that has all been in the news. Edward Sherrod of Columbia Heights, 6 felony theft offenses, built the Medical Minnesota Assistance Program out of over $60,000, billed over 3,500 hours of personal care assistance services that did not occur. He was working at another job. So, you know, how about Ahmed Agua Blaine, charged in Anoka County, swindled the Minnesota Medical Assistance Program out of $94,000. He billed over 588 hours of PCA services while he was out of the country. While he was out of the country, he claimed to have worked 588 hours here. Over 3,420 of those services while the recipient was out of the country, over 98 hours of services after the recipient died. So he still got a couple of weeks in after the recipient was dead. Shockey El Said of Blaine, charged in Anoka County, 8 theft crimes, 2 identity theft crimes, defrauding the Minnesota Medical Assistance Program out of over $182,000. El Said had over 1,655 separate submissions of fraudulent claims for PCA services he did not render. He claimed to render services while he was out of the country, or the recipient he was claiming to provide services to was out of the country. He also obtained and used the identity of others to document PCA services that were not provided. Fernando Navarro of Minneapolis, charged by complaint in Hennepin County District Court for 4 felony theft offenses for bilking the Minnesota Medical Assistance Program out of nearly $70,000, claimed to provide personal care assistance services in Minnesota to a child for nearly 25 months after the child moved to California. Man. And Christine Marie Pryor of Fargo, you might have heard about this one, charged by complaint in Clay County District Court, 6 theft offense and 6 identity theft offenses in connection with defrauding the Minnesota Medical Assistance Program out of over $150,000. As alleged in the complaint, she claimed to provide psychotherapy and alcohol and drug counseling services to Medicaid recipients, despite having no license or credentials to do so. 160 Medicare clients, Medicaid. So things are finally happening. They're finally catching these people. They're finally getting in trouble. Now, is that local enough for you? Remember TRF Mayor Bob Carlson? I sure do remember Bob Carlson because I used to deliver the Minneapolis Star and Tribune. And so Mayor Bob would not let us collect.

I know a couple of the people, charges were dropped. I know there's three judges down in Minnesota somewhere that, yeah, I don't know. There's a bunch of things going on there now. Another thing that kind of bugged me is, remember when Dom Lemon or whatever his, Lennon, whatever his name was, when they disrupted that worship service in Minnesota? Well, now at least four states have adopted laws this year making it a crime to disrupt worship services. It's a reaction to a high-profile protest inside a Minnesota church that prompted outreach from faith leaders. And, you know, I remember as a kid, growing up Catholic, I grew up Catholic, baptized, first communion, first confession. I was an altar boy for a while. And then when my mom and dad got divorced back then, it was a long time ago, you weren't really supposed to be Catholic anymore. So I was confirmed Lutheran. My mom, that's how this all went, packed us up, moved to her hometown, which is Thief River Falls. I was confirmed a Lutheran. But I can remember back in the day, Catholic Church, and I used to even tell my wife this, if we walk in late, I'm not going in. I'll wait in the car, because I thought that was the worst thing in the world, to walk into church late. Because, of course, the only place you're going to find a sit is going to be in the front. So everybody in the building is going to see you walk up. I didn't want that. So to go in and disrupt a church service? Wow. Minnesota fraud with DHS. It must have been real easy to supply paperwork and get paid. The system needs complete overhaul. It does. It surely needs a complete overhaul. And it starts with the governor. It starts with Attorney General Keith Ellison, and it's just got to work its way down. Because what's happening is ridiculous. Billions and billions of dollars. And I'm sorry for the people that don't think this is local news, but East Grand Forks is local, right? And we're still paying for it. So anyway, the Republican lawmakers who sponsored most of this legislation about disrupting church service says those gathering at sacred sanctuaries deserve protection beyond what existing trespassing laws provide. They also say these new laws will prevent escalating clashes between congregants and protesters at many churches, mosques, and synagogues remain on edge over recent mass shootings and acts of violence targeting religious groups. So are churches going to be like schools? When you get in and it's ready to start, do they lock the doors? People should be able to go to church, be able to sit in peace, worship as they please, without having to worry about people coming in and harassing them. That's according to Idaho Senator Mark Harris. He's a Republican who co-sponsored legislation criminalizing protests inside places of worship. I think the thing that happened in Minnesota was kind of a shock to some of us, that churches would be used in a place to berate people. Critics said both parties have warned, though, that the laws infringe on free speech rights. So we're going to look at this situation, but free speech, of course. I've been in a radio for almost 45 years. Of course I believe in free speech. But I also believe in a time and a place for it. Like these people mad at me for giving out a phone number. You know, they're the ones that won't even use their real name. But you're still spewing your free speech, right? You're just hiding behind a fake name. So I guess that's all good. But the laws make it a crime to interfere with worship. All right, bills have been signed into law in Republican-dominated Idaho, Louisiana, and Oklahoma, and Kansas. A bill's becoming a law without a signature of Democratic Governor Laura Kelly. Good. Similar bills have been introduced for this year's legislative sessions in at least seven other states and in Congress. Nassau County, New York, passed a similar measure this year. In 1994, you remember this, President Bill Clinton signed a new law making it a federal crime to intentionally injure or interfere with or intimidate someone entering a place of worship or a reproductive health facility. The details in the bills, of course, they differ, but they all make it a crime to interfere with religious assemblies. I think that is a good thing. Now, laws against trespassing already apply to disruptions on the grounds of churches or other private property, but legislatures are saying the new laws would boost penalties and bar other protest activity like holding signs near places of worship. The penalties, here's what I like about this, could be harsher than for trespassing. In some states, people could face up to a year in prison and fines as high as $10,000

0: for first offenses. Laws also give the states a way to prosecute cases if local authorities decline to do so. I know we got a caller, and again, I'm a minute away from a break, so if you hold on or call me back. Now, I remember going back to Minnesota, 39 people, including two journalists, were charged in February for roles in a protest during a St. Paul, Minnesota church service. Protesters had learned that one of the church pastors was also an official at U.S. Immigration and Customs Enforcement who had been overseeing an intensive Minnesota operation. So, yeah, he had something to do with ICE. Does that give you the right? And then try to say the whole free speech thing, I'm just here to do an interview. And how many of those people were wearing masks? That's another thing I really get about these free speech people that are they. I mean, again, I'm about free speech, but these people, the protesters, they can wear a mask. They don't want to be seen. They don't want anybody to know who they are. They go by different names. They won't use their own name. But then they complain if ICE wears a mask. A little bit different. We're out there protecting people. Again, my opinion, protecting people. Not hiding from people. They're not wearing the mask for the same reason. But there's more on this. And we will be talking about it, about the U.S. Department of Justice and what they charge these protesters with and things like that. But right now it is break time. 20 minutes after 5, we're at 79 degrees. We'll be right back. 1310 KNOX, our number. Make sure to call 775-5559.
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2: Here's your News Talk 1310 KNOX forecast. A tornado watch continues until 10 p.m. tonight. Partly cloudy skies tonight with a chance of severe thunderstorms. Lows dip down to about 60. Winds out of the south 10 to 15 miles an hour. High temperatures reach up to 81 tomorrow. Ample sunshine expected. Lows level off around 61 tomorrow night. Clear skies. I'm meteorologist Megan Mulford on News Talk 1310 KNOX. Currently, it's 83 degrees.

0: All right, 1310, KNOX, got a phone call. Hi, you're on KNOX. Thanks for waiting.
1: Yeah, no problem, John. Hey, just a shot in the dark here. You know, that nice anti-Christian texter, I know you put their phone number out there, but they wouldn't have happened to include their address, would they?
0: No, Ev? No.
1: No, they didn't?
0: No, and I wouldn't give that. I mean, I wouldn't. But,
1: oh, come on. You can't have nothing. You can't.
0: And even if they used their name, if their name was on there, I'm sure it would not be their real name, because that's how these people are, you know.
1: Hey, all in fun, John. All in fun.
0: I thought
1: okay,
0: so.
1: Okay, bud.
0: Hey, thank you very much, man. Okay. Somebody says, back in the 80s, TRF watching Arctic Cat wet bikes back and forth on the Red River, Red Lake River. I was part of that group back then. Actually, back in the day, you've heard about my plane crash. At that time, I was dating the chairman of the board of Arctic Cat's daughter. She was in the plane crash with me. So yeah, we messed around with, well, the original back in the 80s, the wet bikes. Then they came, you know, with the newer ones back in the late 80s. And we had guys that would go test those all over the world. Hi, you're on KNOX.
2: So I wonder if you have any stories about Ralph Engelstad and the little Ralph in Thief River Falls. You know, a friend of mine owned a used car dealership in Thief River, and we went to high school together down Crookston in 1962, and he helped build hundreds of homes in Grand Forks with Ralph, mm-hmm. and then hundreds mm-hmm. more in Las Vegas, casinos and the car museum. Then he sold them all and built the Ralph hockey facility in Grand Forks after
0: yep.
2: the flood.
0: Yep. Ralph was a great guy. I played hockey with some of his... Well, I believe it would have been Ralph would have been his great uncle, I believe. But there's still a lot of Engelsteads around Thief River Falls. Ralph did, he was a hard worker back in the day. I sure know that. But yeah, and he was very generous with his money. That's for sure. I mean, you know, not only does Grand Forks have probably one of the nicest hockey rinks in the world, but Thief River Falls has probably got one of the nicest high school hockey rinks you're ever going to see. Beautiful place. Thief River's got plenty of hockey rinks, that's for sure, for a town that size. But, yeah, you did a lot of work. Yeah. You graduated from Crookston, you said, in the early 60s.
2: Yeah, 64 from the ag school there in Crookston.
0: Okay, okay. You didn't go to high school there, though?
2: Well, it was considered a high school at the ag school. It's where the college is now.
0: Yep, yep.
2: They converted it from a high school to a two-year college. Now it's a four-year college.
0: Sure. Yeah, because I remember back in the junior college hockey days, we used to call UMC Moo U. as clever as we could get for being in college. Moo U.
2: Yeah, it was quite the place. We did a lot of drinking down there, a lot of partying, a lot of beautiful gals down there. We'd go out in the parking lot and so forth. So it was a good time.
0: You miss those days.
2: What's that?
0: Do you miss those days?
2: Yeah, things are a little bit quieter now.
0: Ain't that the truth? Things are a lot quieter. Thanks, at least I know they are for me. Hey, all right. Thank you very much. I love that. That's what I like. I like these kind of calls, even if it throws me off what I'm doing. But that's okay. Getting back to that, this Department of Justice charged these protesters we were talking about in the church with conspiracy against religious freedom and interfering with the right of religious freedom. The protesters and journalists have pleaded not guilty in the case. And of course, they are pending in federal court. Now, Louisiana Rep. Gabe Ferment, a Republican, said he was inspired to introduce legislation that allows protesters to be forcibly removed from churches and other places of worship after seeing videos showing the fearful expressions of children at that Minnesota church. Now, that's the thing. You go into a church, there's all walks of life in a church. It's not like going to a school where it's just kids or a particular building where it's just adults. You imagine how scared these kids were? You know, the first thought that came to my mind was those poor kids, Ferment said. You certainly have a right to protest, but you just like you don't have the right to come into someone's home and act like that. You don't have the right to come into a private church property to do that. Now, Oklahoma Senator Todd Gullaher, a Republican, wrote the bill after an anti-abortion of protesters disrupted his church service last year. Now, his law bars blocking highways within 1 mile of a service or approaching someone to hand them a flyer within 100 feet of a place of worship. I would be perfectly fine with that. His Republican colleague, Senator Kendall Cecchieri, described the law as extreme and said she was afraid of the precedent it would set. What would you be? What kind of a precedent will it set that you can't storm into a church? Well, I guess this is 100 feet of place of worship. You can't hand them a flyer. Walking into church isn't like Vegas, all right? It's not like Fremont. Nassau County ordinance is already facing a court challenge from the New York Civil Liberties Union, which says there is no history of residents facing intimidation, harassment, or violence outside places of worship, and that the statute denies people their constitutionally protected rights of expression in public places. What happened in Minnesota was not. It did not happen outside a place of worship. It happened inside a place of worship. Kevin Goldberg, vice president of Freedom Forum, which advocates for First Amendment rights, said that if the laws are challenged in courts, governments would have to show there's a need for them. Can't be guessing. You can't be speculating, he said. Has to be some evidence that there's an actual threat going on, that there's been a problem there, that you can reasonably forecast there will be a problem. Louisiana Dems raised concern about mandatory jail time for disrupting services and warned that the laws were too arbitrary, suggesting that they could be applied against a congregant for singing out in turn as a pastor delivers a homily. If the spirit just hits me and I start singing during the middle of this homily and it disrupts his homily in a way where he's going to say, hey, take a seat, I mean, that would materially disrupt the service, and now I'm going to jail for 30 days. It's according to Representative Edmund Jordan said during a March hearing in the Louisiana legislature. Really? That's how you get. That's how you stoop. You try to, you just... I don't know how many of you people think that it's okay to break into a church and disrupt the service. 775-5559 is our number. What do you really think? We're 1310 KNOX.
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4: Showers and thunderstorms, breezy today. We'll see a high in the mid-80s. Your KNOX five-day forecast follows the news. Good afternoon. Here are your latest stories. Altru Health System has adjusted hours at some facilities this 4th of July weekend. The Express Clinic at Altru Professional Center is open Friday from 7 a.m. to 8 p.m. and Saturday from 7 a.m. to 4 p.m. Outpatient Pharmacy open Friday from 9 a.m. to 4 p.m. and Saturday from 11 to 4. Emergency departments will remain open 24/7. Officials are investigating a small plane crash near Mercer County Regional Airport. A two-seat plane went down around 1 o'clock Sunday afternoon, shortly after takeoff just south of the airport. No information has been released on injuries or the number of people on board. North Dakota and Minnesota are receiving federal grant money to improve drinking water systems. The EPA is distributing more than $25 million nationally, with North Dakota receiving more than $200,000 and Minnesota receiving more than $370,000. The funding targets exposure to PFAS, lead, and other local quality challenges. And President Donald Trump is heading to North Dakota Wednesday for the dedication of the Theodore Roosevelt Presidential Library in Medora. The trip will mark his first flight aboard the Qatari-gifted Air Force One, a Boeing 747-8 painted red, white, gold, and navy blue. This look at news brought to you by Botzer Garage. I'm Jennifer Leverenz, KNOX News.
0: 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Forecast for tonight, evening storms and clearing 63, sunny and breezy 82 tomorrow. Probably some afternoon showers tomorrow, 85. Few showers on Thursday, 89. Friday, dry and 90. 4th of July, evening storms, high 85 to 90 degrees. Now, there's rain possible on and off throughout the whole week. Some of this could be heavy right now. Kind of cloudy out there, 82 degrees. 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Yeah.

0: 1310 KNOX. My name is John Roberts. You ever feel that way? We'll go around in circles. 775-5559 is our number. I know I made a couple of people angry today, but you started it. You know, that's the thing. Their talk radio shouldn't be able to do that, blah, blah, but you can, right? That's the whole thing about this free speech thing. It's okay for you to say something, but it's not okay for me. How does that work? You know my name. I'm not using some other whatever. You know, not whatever. Texter says, well, when is the federal government going to start looking at these so-called protesters, domestic terrorists? Because it's exactly what they're doing. It is exactly what they're doing. Another texter says, it could be bad for those that do decide to interrupt some church services. Many churches now have security inside, and there's a lot of people who conceal carry now. I'd hate to be the guy who gets shot because someone mistakenly thought they were a threat. Well, if you come in and barge through the doors of a church and start screaming bloody murder at whatever your rhetoric is, I would think you were a threat. I would surely, and especially if I've got children with me. If I had my grandkids with me and I happen to be carrying, yeah, you're darn right. I mean, I'm not saying I'm going to shoot you, but you're going to get escorted out of there real quick. There's just, you know, it's like a sanctuary, right? There are places for things. But then again, the people who protest, you think about any kind of protest that's been around here lately. The only protests I think that I have seen are these no King's Day things. They're always outside. They're, I don't know. Let's see here. The Record Barn, Thief River Falls. Marty was a very good friend of mine. I worked with his wife. I used to go in there every day after school. He turned me on to some music way ahead of its time. Whenever the new stuff came out, in fact, back in the day, and hopefully I shouldn't be able to get in trouble for this, but he used to smuggle some of the Canadian music down. And we'd go pick it up at the Record Barn. I used to jam upstairs. My cousin lived upstairs for a while. And then I had a buddy that lived up there. There was a couple of apartments up there. And I would drag my bass amp up there. And we would jam up there on Main Street till the middle of the night. Cops, they're not Main Street. They were on 3rd Street, I believe. Yeah. Cops would come and tell us either close the windows or shut down. And we would. But the Record Barn, in fact... then he had Budget Electronics, and I believe he has since retired. But, last I heard, I knew where they were living. Marty and Sally. Wow. Been a long time. Hey, John, I think you're doing a tremendous job filling in for Mark. You know, when I start reading these before I read them, pre-read them, because it could be bad for me if I read them all. But I think you're doing a tremendous job filling in for Mark. I agree with your political opinions, and I do enjoy conservative podcasts and news networks. However, it can get a tad depressing. For comfort viewing, I love to watch the old Columbo movies. I love watching Columbo. What shows do you other listeners like to revisit for a nice boost of escapism or mental health? I have actually got a thing on my phone, and I've had it on there for years, about Columbo when he was walking down this hill. He was on the site of an investigation, and he was going to walk down this hill. And you know how it goes when you miss a step, and all of a sudden you start running, and pretty soon your head is about 4 inches off the ground, but your feet are still going. It's so funny. But I love Columbo. My wife and I, we record almost all of the old Columbos, but we've seen them all now. But a lot of these old shows, for escapism or mental health, Columbo would definitely be one of those. I prefer... You know, wasn't so much into the half hour sitcoms. If I'm going to watch something, I want it to be a little bit longer. We're watching a new series now. It's a limited series, and I can't remember for the life of me what it's called, but it's about a guy who, was in prison because they said he murdered his son when he didn't. But he got broke out of prison. Because the son is still alive, but I wish I could remember the name of it. TRF The Club. Yeah, of course I remember The Club. I used to go in there all the time in high school, too. It's where I met a lot of the pool players that are still playing today. In fact, my brother-in-law used to own the club. And then when they were working on downtown and the streets, and they had the streets all tore up for going on 2 years, I think it was, just couldn't make it anymore. But yeah, my brother-in-law, Bob, used to own the club. Husker, remember some of those guys? Husker and Gary. I can't believe I'm remembering some of these names. I mean, I graduated 43 years ago. And I can't, I don't know. I will find you. And it says it again. I will find you. I wonder what that's all about. I'll find you. Two of them. Well, let's see here. I'm not hard to find. I don't hide. So there you go. 775-5559 again is our number. But man, I love going back and talking about the old days. And you know, for somebody my age to talk about the old days, meaning the 80s or 90s, think about how long ago that was. The name of the show, I don't think it's Daddy. I'll find you that show. Okay, thank you. You're going to come looking for me. Trailer Park Boys is my favorite television program. You'd be hard-pressed to find another show that has ever been produced that is that good. TPB. I enjoy watching some of the old 80s and 90s shows. I never really did got to watch originally. I was working all the time back in those days, so TV was almost non-existent to me. Quantum Leap is a current favorite to watch. Stop with the algae created in the sun and quit cutting crappy paint that has no warranty. Stop it. Back in the day, my favorites were Barney Miller, Taxi. I liked Coach. Let's see what are some of the other ones. You talk about Trailer Park Boys. How about the Canadian sitcom Corner Gas? Corner Gas. If you've ever seen that show, we just got done watching, I think there's like 8 seasons of it. It turned into actually had a cartoon of Corner Gas. Yeah, the club did have a snooker table. They might have even had more than one snooker table at the club. But yeah, got to take a break. We'll be right back.
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2: Rough start to the week for the grain complex. You're listening to the American Ag Network. Good afternoon. I'm Susan Littlefield. No surprise, corn took a beating this week. Export inspections this morning came in above market expectations at 1.786 million metric tons. Estimates for tomorrow's report put stocks as of June 1 at 5.408 billion bushels, up 765 million bushels from last year. U.S. corn acres are estimated at 94.992. That's down slightly from the March report and a reduction of nearly 4% from last year. Ag Rural says Center South Safrinha harvest in Brazil is now 22% complete. Soybeans sold off ahead of tomorrow's report, down 17.25 for August. U.S. weather is shifting to hotter and drier conditions this week into the weekend. Temperatures expected to climb into the mid-90s across the Midwest after weeks of heavy rainfall. Now, tomorrow's report is expected to show little change in soybean stocks at 1.046 billion bushels, but the market is looking for an increase in planted acres to 85.369 million acres. That's up from the March estimate of 84.7 million. And wheat saw red across the classes today. This morning's export inspections report below estimates at 358,253 metric tons. Estimates for tomorrow's report put wheat stocks at 934 million bushels, while all wheat planted acres are expected at 43.858 million acres, a slight increase from the March report. As the cattle open lower, never recovered. A new sterile fly production facility has opened over the weekend in Mexico, capable of producing up to 1 million sterile flies per week. The USDA screwworm dashboard shows 20 active cases in the U.S., with a total of 27 now reported. Hogs started negative but rallied on the midday as a response to the Hogs and Pig report had fallen winter hogs up but August down. This is the American Ag Network.
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2: July corn settles 10 and three quarters lower at 402. December 430 down 11 and a half. Soybeans for July 1108 and three quarters down 17 and a half. And November 1139 down 17 and a quarter. Soybean meal for July 304.70 down 230. Oil July 6907 down 223. Chicago wheat July 569 and a half down 8 3/4. Kansas City July $6 down 11 as Minneapolis July's 537 and a quarter down 38 and a quarter. I've cattle for June 257.40 down a nickel as August down 225, 243.57. August feeders 367.47 down 237 and September down 192, 365.75. July lean hogs 93.82 up 90. August 97.27 up 70. As for the class 3 milk, we're looking at July 1571 down 1. August 1654, up 7. 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

0: right, 1310 KNOX, talking about TV shows, how to kind of unwind and de-whatever. The Red Green Show, another Canadian show. Loved that show. Harold, Duct Tape. If you don't find you handsome, might as well find you handy. Loved the Red Green Show. A couple of people, actually. The Red Green Show was pretty good. Quarter Gas, what do you watch it on? I'll check it out for sure. I think we maybe got it on Netflix. To be honest with you, I am not sure. Show, I still, I'll find you. That's the name of the show. Okay, that's it. 80s was hard on me. Red Green Show was pretty good. Ever been to the Schooner in Angus back in the 80s? No, I never have been to the Schooner in Angus, especially, but I heard about it all the time. The Schooner, my buddy used to call. In fact, I think there's a bar in Thief River called the Schooner now. Taking this trip back in time is pretty cool. What's this day? Let's see. Common sense from an old farm kid. What about aeration when things are stagnant? Just a common sense question. That would do the dirty fish tank. What a fix. No bid buddy contract. They must be like talking about the pond. I guess I don't know. But it sounds like there people have been caught vandalizing it. And even my water fountain in one of my gardens in my yard, I put algae killer in there, just a couple of drops. Because I don't want to harm the honeybees and things like that. I actually have a couple of rocks coming up so the honeybees don't drown. I've saved many of them back in the day, and now I finally figured it out that all they're trying to do is cool off. It's not like so much they need to drink, but they cool off, and then they go back to the hive, and they cool off the hive with that. Somebody just put Trailer Park Boys on the computer thingy. I don't even know what they call that. I just know that there's people on there mad at me. So, anyway, just common sense question. That is what I would do with a dirty fish tank. What a fix. Aeration. Yeah, well, that's what you do in a fish tank. You have a pump. It's an aerator. Same thing we have in my boat. I had to listen to that thing hum all weekend long because of trying to keep our bait alive. So, yeah. All kinds of different ideas. 775-5559 is our number on the home stretch hour here. My name is John Roberts. Filling in for Mark Ewens, who filled in for Ryan Cunningham, who is on vacation, I believe, all week. So I'll be back again tomorrow, 3 to 6, whether you like it or not. At least as far as I know, I'll be back tomorrow. Who knows? Maybe after today I won't be. But I'm looking at the radar right now. And we're lucky we're not up north an hour or so from here. Right now, the Canadian border is getting hammered. We're still looking good. Grafton, they are right on that edge. And if it keeps moving the way it should be keeping moving here, we might get lucky. But again, just be listening to KNOX to find out more about the weather. Of course, Mark Ewens does a fantastic job. I mean, can't get much more knowledgeable about it than being a meteorologist like Mark was or still is. So Mark Ewens, not too many radio stations that I've ever worked at had a real meteorologist, at least not in the building. So that's pretty cool. But yeah. We were talking about the Grand Forks Spitfires. I see that they're going to be doing something this week, too, to celebrate our Independence Day. So that's also really cool. Man, I love the 4th of July. You know, I wish I had a lake place to go to just to kick back and just relax. But anyway, break time. One last break. 1310 KNOX, hold on.
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0: 1310 KNOX. Homestretch Hour with John Roberts. People texting in. Bubbles is my spirit animal. Best show ever produced. That's what another texter said. Another texter says, agree with you 100,000%. The people who text you with a different name or online cutting people down and talking smack. You're spot on. You can say what you want is free country, freedom of speech, but those people need to identify themselves and stop their bitching when someone calls them out and they know they were wrong. Like it, John, when you call out Joel Heitkamp online, I laugh when I see it, like you're opposed to him. He's another name, too. TRF, the roller skating rink. Oh, my goodness. Now you're really going back in time. Yep, I drop room meets. Oh, yeah. Yep. Actually, in the summer, they started skating, roller skating in the Huck Olson Arena in the summer. And that's back when they had the old clip-on skates. You just clip them on and have the leather straps. And then when we got a real roller rink north of town there, they had the real skates, the real thing. But I can remember dressing up for 50s Day. I was a roller skater big time back in the day. I was one of those guys like you see on TV. But I played hockey, so we didn't have roller blades then. So we did that. But I remember 50s Day had the slick back hair. I even had a fake pack of cigarettes rolled up in my shirt sleeve. Had the bottom of my jeans rolled up, and I was freaking cool. In fact, little roller skating roller rink trivia. Remember the old roller rink in Grand Forks here? I think it's a carpet store or something now. Yeah, I was first person to break an arm there. I think that was the third time I broke my left arm. But yeah, it was weird because there was two Friday the 13th that year, and I broke my arm on both of them. Yeah, I'd only had my cast off for like 2 months, and the next Friday the 13th came, and I broke it again. And then this was on a school trip from Thief River Falls to Grand Forks to go roller skating. And yeah, that was a very long bus ride home. They used to have that little wall there going into the concession area where you could sit down and eat and drink or whatever and take a break. I tried jumping that little wall, and I came up just a little short. Hi, you're on KNOX.
1: Hey, did your roller rink have the disco ball in the middle of it?
0: Oh, heck yeah.
1: Oh, man. That's, you know, John, I could have went the rest of my life without remembering a roller rink, but they had ladies only, guys only, couples only.
0: Oh, yeah.
1: I don't know. Nowadays, they'd have, like, transvestites only and, you know, whatever. Furries only.
0: Rainbow you know, week,
1: that's
0: yeah.
1: Probably, yeah, that's probably why we can't have roller rinks anymore.
0: Yeah. Hey, thank you, man. People must think okay, we're really bye. Old when they start talking about, remember that? And I brought this up before. When we talk about hockey rinks, the old arena in Thief River Falls, it's downtown. It's still an arena. It was bought out by Triflaha, but this was a rink I grew up playing on where it had real ice in it. But there was still an old whiskey barrel up in the rafters in the corner with a piece of cheesecloth on the front of it with a half moon cut out of it. And that's what they used to use for the moonlight in this skating rink when they had roller skating there. And that was before my time. But yeah, man, I mean, you know, the thing is I'm on the air here on KNOX, and I have done more reminiscing about back in the day growing up in Crookston, Thief River Falls, Gently. I mean, we talked about Marcou Corner. We've talked about Holt. We've talked about all. I have brought up and had more memories doing this show than I probably ever have. The club had a snooker table. Yeah, that's right. They had a couple. I've talked about things I didn't necessarily want to talk about. But I've also, because of you people, and thank you, have brought up so many good memories in my life that they're kind of things you forgot about. They're kind of things you don't think about it. It was so different than the kids are nowadays. And we just had to find so many more ways to make our own fun. You know, back in the day when I was first growing up in the country, my fun was when my dad came home for lunch, I'd siphon gas out of his 59 El Camino and fill up my mini bike, load the tackle box up with the fishing rod. My dog and I would go disappear and go fish the Red Lake River somewhere between Crookston and Gently. You know, back then, before cell phones, any of that stuff, if I would have disappeared, nobody would have found me. I mean, my dog probably would eventually went home. It was a fairly smart dog, but yeah, it's just like, oh man, it's like a history lesson. Speaking of that, my wife's class reunion is coming up in a couple of weeks. I'm looking forward to that. My wife is just a little bit older than I am, but the first time we went to one of her reunions together, I think I knew more people in her class than she did, which was kind of neat. But I hung around with a lot of older people and younger people. Back in the day, freshmen were not allowed to walk down senior hall. And in order to get to the gymnasium, you had to walk down senior hall. So that meant underclassmen had to walk outside and walk that block down. I was one of the few guys that actually got to walk down senior hall. I won't tell you why. They liked me for some reason. Sports had a lot to do with it and other things. So, yeah, boy. And I haven't been back in my high school probably in 35 years. Like to get back there one time, just check it out. I don't know how many of my old teachers are still around, but some of my teachers were some of the biggest influences in my life. Teachers and coaches. So, yeah. Anyway. Been great spending time with you. Sorry if I made you mad. I know a lot of you people, I'd made you happy. Have yourself a great Monday. I'll be back again tomorrow, 3 o'clock. We're 1310 KNOX. Have a great night, everybody.
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3: ABC News, I'm Mike Dubusky. Among the major decisions from the Supreme Court today, a ruling that allows a president to hire and fire officials at independent government agencies. ABC's Devin Dwyer says it marks a significant expansion of presidential power.
4: In effect, that has now limited the ability of Congress to create independent bipartisan agencies across our government. This will transform the federal government and eliminate a lot of those agencies that have both Republicans and Democrats on them. The agencies will still be there, of course, but now a president will be able to pack them with members he chooses because, as John Roberts said, they carry out executive functions.
3: President Trump is indicating a team will head to Doha, Qatar tomorrow for peace negotiations with Iran. However, Iranian state media reports there will be no negotiations between the U.S. and Iranian teams there. And much of the eastern half of the U.S. is bracing for triple-digit temperatures this week. This is ABC News. We now know the date of the retrial of former South Carolina attorney Alex Murdaugh. He's facing murder charges in the deaths of his wife and son. Murdaugh will now stand trial in April after the South Carolina Supreme Court threw out his conviction earlier.
5: For the first time since South Carolina's highest court overturned the double murder convictions of his son Paul and wife Maggie, Alex Murdaugh back in court appearing for a hearing on a retrial. Judge Deborah McCaslin setting a new trial date.
6: I'm thinking April the 5th.
5: Murdaugh appearing in court shackled and wearing an orange jumpsuit, his legal team requesting he be allowed unshackled and in plain clothes.
3: ABC's Michelle Franzen. A collision today between a drone and a JetBlue flight as the plane was making its final descent into JFK Airport in New York today. The plane landed safely and the FAA says it's investigating. Speaking of drones, federal authorities now say they've brought down around 500 of them at World Cup match sites and parties across the country. I'm Mike Dubusky, ABC News.
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17: Here's your News Talk 1310 KNOX forecast. A tornado watch continues until 10 p.m. tonight. Partly cloudy skies tonight with a chance of severe thunderstorms. Lows dip down to about 60. Winds out of the south 10 to 15 miles an hour. High temperatures reach up to 81 tomorrow. Ample sunshine expected. Lows level off around 61. Tomorrow night, clear skies. I'm meteorologist Megan Mulford on News Talk 1310 KNOX. Currently, it's 82 degrees.

0: Union Studio. I'm Dave Ramsey, your host. Rachel Cruz, Ramsey Personality. My daughter is my co-host today. Brock is in Manhattan, Kansas. Hey, Brock, what's up?
1: Hey, guys. How you guys doing?
0: Better than we deserve. How can we help?
1: So I got married a few months ago, and a few weeks ago, we found out my wife is also pregnant.
0: Yay!
1: Yeah, I know. We're very, very excited. And we have a little bit of a debt problem. So she had a car payment that she paid off all on her own. And then after we got married, I helped pay off the credit card, which wasn't too much. It was about $2,000. But she also has about $177,000 in student loan debt. Mm. And I was wondering how we should attack that.
0: Is she a doctor or a lawyer?
1: I wish I could say either one, but she is neither. She is a at-home daycare. Or she's a freelance nanny, basically.
0: A freelance what?
2: What was her degree in, nanny?
1: She actually never finished college. I know.
2: Oh, no.
0: She got a degree in what?
2: She didn't finish.
1: She didn't get a degree.
2: Oh, was it a private school? Private?
1: It was a D1 state school.
2: Oh, so out of state, probably.
1: Yeah. And this is a bad situation.
2: Oh, man.
0: Bad's probably not the word. Dumb might be the word. Wow. What? How close did she come to finishing?
1: She had a little bit left. It wasn't a ton, but it was enough where it was like, we can't afford to keep going.
0: The degree is in what? What was she studying?
1: Like a bachelor's. She started out in a, education. She wanted to be a teacher. And then she decided that she changed her mind and wanted to be, she was doing business marketing, what I'm doing now. But thankfully, the Army pays for mine, so we don't have to worry about that.
0: What do you make?
1: I make about $54,000 a year, and she makes about $36,000.
0: Okay.
1: And then I also have about, I do have some savings, thankfully. I have about $35,470 in a mutual fund that just basically mimics the S&P. And then I also have just under $30,000 in a money market.
2: Okay.
0: And you have how much owed on her car still?
1: None. That's all paid off.
0: And the credit card's paid off as well. So the only debt left is $175,000.
1: Yes, sir.
0: How old are you guys?
1: I'm 20 and she's 23.
0: And you graduated from college as well?
1: I am about 65% through mine. I'm doing it online while I'm in the Army.
0: You're in the Army?
1: Yes, sir.
0: I thought you were in marketing.
1: No, that's what I'm getting my degree in.
0: Oh.
2: And is your school being paid for? Degree.
1: Yes, ma'am.
0: So your $54,000 is your Army service, your military service?
1: Yes, sir. Yes, sir.
0: And she makes $36,000 as a nanny?
1: Yes.
0: Okay. And you have $70,000, you have $30,000 and $35,000, $65,000 laying around. Okay.
1: Yes, sir.
0: All right. So, yeah, what I would do is I would continue to stack cash until the baby comes. And when the baby comes and everyone's healthy, I have bad news. Your wife is not going to be a stay-at-home mom. She's working. She has $175,000 worth of debt she signed up for, and so she's going to be working for a while. So we need to get used to that idea. And because when you have your first baby, particularly, there's a tremendous draw to want to be home with the child unless someone has a tremendous professional draw into the marketplace. And so you guys need the $85,000. So let's pretend that you stack another $10,000 worth of cash. That's $75,000. And when the baby comes home and is healthy from the hospital and mommy's healthy and mommy goes back to work, we write a check for $75,000 and put it on the student loan. And you have $1,000 in your account, and you attack the $100,000 with a vengeance, and you guys work extra. You do everything you can. You sell everything in sight. When are you going to re-up with the military?
1: I wasn't planning on it, but...
0: When will you leave the military?
1: I have 2.5 years left.
0: Okay. With a degree?
1: With a degree, I will leave with a degree.
0: Yeah. Okay.
1: And then I will also make more as I stay.
0: I would hope your income will go up substantially at that point.
2: It's going to be a 3 or 4 year.
0: Yeah, you're going to be a while to get through this $100,000 that's still remaining after the baby comes.
1: Yes, sir.
0: But you guys are going to get used to working a lot, both of you, to clean up this mess.
2: Well, and it's a good thing that she is, and what she does, because she can be watching her baby along with another baby or two. Well,
0: assuming the people that she's nannying for are good with that. Yeah.
2: Yep, that's right. But
0: so
2: there's some flexibility in that, because if not, she's going to be paying for childcare. And it's going to be eaten into that. You know what I mean? Like, it's not going to be that great of a situation.
0: I kind of sighed and facepalm because I feel so bad for this baby and this young married couple.
2: That was terrible.
0: That they have been screwed by student loans and by the whole lie that Congress has put out by continuing to issue student loans. Congress has screwed Americans. With the student loans.
2: This generation. It's, millennials and Gen Zs, yeah.
0: They're screwed. And you're sitting there, and who loans somebody $175,000 to get an almost degree?
2: An 18-year-old.
0: Yeah. Only the U.S. Congress would do that. There's only one organization that's that screwed up, and it's the U.S. Congress. And they can, there's a student loan crisis. It's awful. We should forgive the student loans, Biden said. Well, yeah, but you keep making them, you bunch of bozos. So why do we need to forgive them if you're going to keep making them? You keep making these loans over and over and over, and some poor young girl goes across the state line and goes to another state to get a degree, and, oh,

0: congresswomen.
1: Yeah.
0: They're morons because they keep doing this over and over and over and over again. And then they talk about it like a politician. It's awful, this sort of shit. Well, you caused it. You can't talk about it being awful and you sit there and cause it. And moms and dads, you ought to have your butt kicked up around your neck and wear it like a collar if you let your kid do this. You really should. I mean, what kind of parent says, oh, honey, go live your dream. Go get a degree in left-handed puppetry and go $175,000 in debt. You parents ought to be smacked in the next week for your lack of backbone to stand up to your own teenager. No, you're not doing that. That's stupid. That's a parental answer.
2: Welcome to a Ramsey Family Meeting.

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2: Today's question comes from Sam in North Dakota. My wife and I are 29 with no debt and are currently saving for our kids' college. When the rainy day comes and you have to dig into your 3 to 6 months emergency fund, do you pause investing and saving for college to focus on replenishing your emergency fund? I would say depends on how much you have to dip into it. Hopefully you don't have to go through all the paperwork to pause all that, especially retirement, having to go into HR and pausing it to refill it. But if it's a significant amount, yes, you probably would. But in a perfect world, you would just cash flow some extra money and get it filled back up in the next month or two. But again, it would depend.
1: It kind of feels like this is a hypothetical.
2: Yes.
1: Because if you have a situation where, let's say you got $15,000 in your emergency fund and you take 12 out, you're probably going to stop everything for a little bit and rebuild that. And you wouldn't have even asked the question. But most of the time, what has happened in reality with people we're coaching and in Dave and Sharon's house and Rachel and Winston's house is, you have a little bit of an emergency or some kind hit and you cash flow the emergency without even touching the emergency fund a lot of times. If not, your emergency fund takes a little hit, a $3,000 or $4,000, $5,000 hit or something like that. And you just cash flow the replenishing like you were saying.
2: Yeah.
1: But if it takes a major hit, most people don't even ask. They kind of know, I got to get that rebuilt.
2: Yeah, like if you lose a job, for instance, I mean, everything kind of goes on pause until we get the income back, you know. So that would just happen naturally.
1: Exactly. So your 401k certainly would have been stopped. But you stop your 529s, you stop the other spouse's 401k, that kind of stuff. You stop all investing while we, you know, get straightened around. But again, you're diminishing your expenses or your money going out in order to not have to touch the emergency fund in that case. Elizabeth is with us. That is in Salt Lake City. Hi, Elizabeth. How are you?
3: Hi, good. How are you doing?
1: Better than I deserve. What's up?
3: So I fear that my husband and I have gotten ourselves into a bad situation. We just moved into a new house before selling our old house. And then we also have some rental properties that are not currently rented. So we are basically drowning in mortgage debt. And the house that we're in now, we've been in for about a month. And we're almost considering listing this house, too, and just seeing which one sells first, just to get one sold. And so I just wanted to see, I guess, what you would do in our situation.
1: So the other two are on the market.
3: So one is not on the market. We're trying to get it rented. It's a duplex. It's a house with a basement.
1: Oh, no. Sell it.
3: Okay, sell
1: that
3: one.
1: You're broke. You don't need a duplex.
3: We could bring in... Okay. We just don't know that we could sell it. We could make probably $1,000 a month on it. We just don't, I guess we haven't listed it, but we don't know that we could sell it to make enough money. But I mean,
1: I want you to sell it anyway. It's not an asset. Okay. It's a liability because it's not renting for enough to screw with. If you think you got $12,000 gross cash flow, you know what that means? That means annually you're probably losing money when you incorporate vacancy and repairs and legal fees for evictions and so on. Yeah, you're not making money.
3: Okay.
1: That duplex has zero fun in it.
3: So list that and then just keep our other one.
1: I'd get them both listed. I'd get them both listed aggressively so I don't have to sell my new house.
3: Okay. The house that we moved out of, we have had it listed for 4 months and we've had almost no interest.
1: Drop the price.
3: We dropped it $25,000.
1: Drop it again.
3: A week ago. Okay, just keep dropping it until.
1: Yeah, and when you lose your butt on this, learn your lesson.
3: Yeah.
1: You should never have done this deal.
3: Yeah.
1: You turned yourself into a motivated seller.
3: Yeah. Okay.
1: Yep. And I hope you don't have to sell your house. You may have to sell your house, though.
2: How much short are you guys a month, Elizabeth?
3: Well, I don't really know. My husband does construction. He has a construction company, so he some months makes no money, some months will make $50,000.
2: Mm-hmm.
3: But we have about $100,000 in our savings, and we are feeling like for the next few months, if we keep all these properties, we're going to be taking out of our savings, yeah. And then we have some credit card debt too.
1: Yeah, how much credit card debt?
3: $30,000.
1: Okay. Yeah, my hope is that you can get these two properties sold really fast without having to dip into the 100 too much,
2: mm-hmm.
1: And then you can write a check when that's done and get rid of the credit card debt. And you guys need to quit living hand to mouth. The construction business
3: is. I
1: grew up in the real estate and construction business, and too many people in our world think we can out earn our bad decisions and chaos. And I tried for a long time, and I couldn't do it. And I don't think you guys can either.
3: The problem with dropping the price on the house we moved out of is that right now, if we sold at the price it's at now, we would make about $175,000. His dad loaned us the down payment for this house, which was $150,000. So the deal was that he would loan us that until we sold the house, and then we would use that money to pay him back. So would it be worth it then to just keep dropping the price?
1: Yeah, and then you might have to write his data check out of your $100,000.
2: Yep.
3: Okay. Okay.
1: You've become it's that or sell the house you're in. I mean, I don't care. But you called me and said you're drowning. I'm trying to keep you from drowning.
3: Yeah.
1: And you have to get precise, very clear, and sharpen your machete to keep from drowning. And quit trying to hold on to all these different things with, I've got to hold on to this, and the problem with this, and I got to hold, and it makes $1,000, and it's a stupid duplex, and my daddy-in-law. And, you know, you're going to have to go, something's going to give here. We better decide what it is, or it's going to decide for us.
3: Yeah, I think one of the bigger problems is my husband really wants to, we have a few other rental properties that don't, I mean, make maybe a few hundred a month, but he wants to have eventually a bunch of rental properties that
1: you're
3: going to
1: go broke.
2: You can't. Yeah, you guys
1: you're
2: can't
1: gonna go
2: make
1: broke.
2: This.
1: You guys are going to lose everything.
2: Elizabeth, I wish I could just wave a wand and just create peace in your life. You guys are just running and running and running, and it's not worth the stress.
1: He has bought off on this idea that if you buy real estate, it'll make you rich. Real estate will cause you to go bankrupt if you're highly leveraged in it and you have no money. I know. I did it. I'm an expert on that. I have a PhD in that. And so, man.
2: Did you guys have, what's the $30,000 in credit card debt? Was that just to keep?
1: Something else.
2: Is that lifestyle or was that a specific part?
3: No, that's my husband, for his business, he will like run up his credit card mm-hmm. for a job that he's doing.
2: Right.
3: And then when he gets paid for that job.
2: Y'all are all living backwards.
1: If you guys don't get your business organized and you don't sell off all this rental property, and you're probably not going to. You're going to go broke. You're going to lose everything. It's going to come crashing down around your head. I've done this for 30 years. You have all the symptoms of somebody who's going to be bankrupt in 36 months. You're not going to make it. If you don't get your freaking business act together and get your business acumen going where you actually know what you're making and quit running a dadgum construction company of this size out of your hip pocket with a credit card, that's just completely primitive. You're going to have to add to your sophistication level to stay open, and you're going to have to quit borrowing money up your eyeballs on all these real estate deals and acting like there's no tomorrow.
2: And have to go to dad.
1: I mean, you bought a duplex, bought properties that are cash flowing $100. Translation, they're losing money every year. You're losing money on all of that. And then you bought a house without having the other one sold, and you're handcuffed to your father-in-law. I mean, you guys have done like a whole laundry list of everything that's going to cause people to go broke. And if you guys don't rush and undo that laundry list, you're going to go broke. Yes, I hope I'm scaring you. I hope I'm terrifying you enough that you go in and put for sale signs on everything and you hire a freaking accountant and get somebody in there to straighten this construction company up and make sure it's actually making a profit, I'm not even sure it is. We may just be swapping dollars the way we do things over there. You guys got to stop this, Elizabeth. You're scaring me to death.

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1: This was yesterday morning at 10:07 a.m. I just got done talking to you about something else. 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
2: We did, yep.
1: And I wrote, sounds good. And then about an hour and a half later, I get from Bree, oh, my God, my maternity swimsuit isn't going to get here in time. I don't think, LOL. So I'll have to wear a bikini and look like something else, Mom.
2: And this, I was like so embarrassed because I had already sent it to you and I closed it out. So I couldn't even go back in and edit it to like say like hi or something like crazy. 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And I was like, I'm sorry. That was for another M in my phone. A Mariah act.
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1: 4th of July this Saturday, and I was thinking, what is the best day for a 4th of July? Friday is good. A Monday is good. You get that extended weekend. I would say also a Tuesday and a Thursday is good. That only leaves really Wednesday. As Wednesday would be, well, depends on how you look at it. You just take more time. And on the weekend, you don't get anything extra. 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

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I think it's the first time I could say this this summer. It's not so much the heat today, it was the humidity. Am I right? Here's TLC, Delilah. She's in at 7.

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1: I know that you had a long Monday. I hope you had a wonderful Monday. I hope you had a chance to spend some time with someone you love. If you couldn't be with the person you love, I hope you were able to connect heart to heart across the miles and through the distance. We're here to take your calls all night long.

0: 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Hi, who is this?
1: This is Steve.
0: Steve, what can I do for you?
1: I've been divorced for 8 years, and I met this girl online. And when we finally got a chance to meet, you know, it was going pretty good. We lived about two